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3: Back with the roundtable, joined by former New Jersey Governor Chris Christie, former DNC Chair Donna Brazile, National Review Editor Ramesh Panuru, and Vox.com Editorial Director Asit Herndon. And I want to start with AI, Chris. I wonder if we're going to look back at this week when it finally did seem to hit critical mass, this debate about AI, and realize that AI and dealing with AI is really the number one public policy issue of our time.
4: It is, George. And look, when the developers are losing control and sounding the alarms, that's a problem, right? Because these guys have been pedaled to the metal, you know, with blinders on for a long time. And I think there needs to be a focus on the regulations to require technical solutions to these problems. This is not a governmental fix. This is the government telling technology, you need to come to us with a fix that we find to be satisfactory. And the White House has been completely disengaged from this, and quite frankly, so is Congress. And so I hope they all wake up, because, you know, I don't want to see them singing on the front steps of the Capitol after there's been a tragedy if they're going to do nothing at all about trying to fix it when people are sounding the alarms now.
3: We did hear from President Obama this week, at least at these fundraisers held in Manhattan with Hakeem Jeffries. And I've been thinking about this. I've been thinking back to my time in the White House, looking back at all those former presidents, yes, who were at the 9/11 memorial services on Friday. And I have to imagine that any one of them, Republican or Democrat, by this point would have gone to the country Oval Office address saying this is what needs to be done.
5: I thought earlier last year when President Trump announced a task force inside the White House that the White House would take the lead. But what we're seeing right now is state leaders are taking the lead all over the country. Over 109 laws have passed across the country. Gavin Newsom has to make a big decision over the next couple of days. Plus, there are 29 states that have imposed some kind of moratorium or some restrictions on building these data centers. If Congress cannot figure out guardrails, the administration is basically saying we're competing against China, so let's go straight ahead. But meanwhile, the insiders, George, what scares me is that it says they're going to kill us within the next decade. Well, is that 3.5 years away? So we're on a clock. And no one is paying attention.
3: I mean, I think one of the scary things is they don't really even know how bad the problem is, even inside the companies. But we've never seen anything like this, Ramesh, where you have the leaders of the companies saying, please stop us from doing what we're doing.
6: Yeah. Right. And I think it would be reckless to disregard those warnings. But there's also the problem, if they're not on top of it, then educated members of the public aren't really on top of it. And then there's members of Congress and members of the administration on the outer circle, and they are totally unprepared for this debate. They're unprepared for the debate being as multifaceted as it is, because people are concerned about jobs, but they're also concerned about these existential risks. They're concerned about the effects on their children. Congressman Lawler talked about regulating how AI chatbots talk to kids. That's a consensus issue, and yet Congress hasn't been able to act even on that.
7: That, to me, is the really important part. We're seeing both an elite and grassroots consensus at this point. You have the CEOs from AI companies over the last week, but on the campaign trail, we hear mass calls for Congress to step in, for the president to focus on them. And as the former governor said, the president's out to lunch on this, and I think the public knows that. And so that's why we're seeing this kind of increased frustration. It's because, you know, I interviewed Congressman Jim Clyburn over the summer, and he told me he had not heard of ChatGPT until the week before. And so, wow. I think that speaks to the reasons why Congress feels so distant from this issue, because they are.
3: If they're out there on the campaign trail now, they're not going to feel distant from it. This is a real grassroots rebellion going on.
4: Yeah, you can feel it. You can feel it. This is a parents at their kids' soccer games issue, in the same way it's an issue inside universities and in other places in the tech world. And so, look, you know, this is where intellectual curiosity matters, George. And one of the things that, you just mentioned about the former presidents, you know, I would say that, Bush and, Clinton and Obama were all very intellectually curious presidents. And the lack of intellectual curiosity right now inside the White House really hurts it, because this is a tough issue. And you got to take the time to dig in and read and learn and bring experts in. This is hard work. This is the hard work of the presidency. This isn't a rally in Dallas. This is hard work. And we need, if not the president's not going to do it, then some of the leaders in Congress have to.
6: Well, you know, this is a presidency and a White House that have been so economically interventionist in very foolish ways, area after area. But this one place where actually some regulation could be useful is where they're taking a pure free market line that I think is both irresponsible and not politically sustainable.
5: Well, China, you know, Mr. Xi is coming here on September 24th. The president has an opportunity to start talking about guardrails so that the United States don't feel like they're going to be, I don't know, slowed down. This is a great opportunity for the president to, I guess, study up and, get ready for an important conversation. China is already thinking about guardrails. We're not thinking about it because we don't want to be the country that slows down development when AI is about economic growth, it's about jobs, and of course it's about national security.
3: Let's talk about the midterms now. Acid, when we saw Hakeem Jeffries here, he seemed pretty happy with the fact that President Trump wanted to make himself the center of this election right now. But I wonder if, even if it's unconventional, even though the president's approval ratings are in the low 30s, that it might be a strategy born of necessity because Republicans can't run away from Donald Trump anyway.
7: It's a, it's definitely a strategy of necessity because Donald Trump has Republicans in the pickle. He is both their biggest turnout driver. He's also the Democrats' biggest turnout driver. And so putting him front and center doesn't surprise me that Hakeem Jeffries thinks that's something that serves the Democratic Party. But Donald Trump's approval rating is slipping because folks have turned, he's lost credibility on his signature issue, economic handling. And so people understand that prices have gone up, that they understand that the Iran war has led to rise in oil prices. That kind of causational relationship is not hard for the regular voter to get. And so they have flipped on Donald Trump. And that's where I think his unpopularity is really driving. $5,000 dividend doesn't matter if you don't have credibility that people think you're going to follow through
3: on. You watch President Trump's social media feed, you hear him speak, you wonder if those poll numbers are even being given to him.
4: Well, and if they are, he doesn't believe them anyway. Look, I think there's a difference with what you just said, George. I don't think it is a necessity that they be front and center. You just had Mike Lawler on. No matter what Mike says, and I know him well, you think he wants Donald Trump front and center in that suburban New York district? No shot he wants it. No chance. He's doing what he needs to do to continue to be funded right now. But he doesn't want Donald Trump coming
3: to his
4: district.
3: But that's what I mean by a strategy born of necessity. They can't help it.
4: Well, but the president could, if he wanted to.
6: Right.
4: And if you listen to these numbers, the Quinnipiac poll came out this week. The generic ballot right now is plus 23D.
7: Yeah.
4: Plus 23. In 2018, it was plus 11 Democrat. In 22, it was plus 9 Republican. Donald Trump's numbers are 26 points underwater. He's 33 points, as you pointed out, Ramesh, underwater on the economy, which is a new low for him, at 36 points underwater on Iran. This is a guy who should go and focus on AI in the White House, come up with some solutions that could make a Rose Garden-type strategy work for them. They're never going to be able to get rid of the connection, but he doesn't need to be front and center. But I fear for my party that his ego is going to prevent that. Now, I'll just give you one other example, George. Iowa. Right now in Iowa, Donald Trump is 16 points underwater in Iowa, and they are, the Democratic gubernatorial candidate is plus 8, and the Democrat Senate candidate is plus 4.
3: Right.
4: This is Iowa, and there it's not only prices, but also tariffs that are killing them.
3: But everybody thought the map was going to work against the Democrats, particularly the Senate map, but it does seem to be moving in their direction right now.
5: Look, there's no question, George. In May, when we were talking, we talked about North Carolina, we talked about Maine, we talked about Ohio, and we talked about Georgia. And now we're talking about Alaska. We're talking about Kansas. Mm-hmm. I mean, what's the matter with Kansas? They don't like Mr. Marshall. They don't like the fact that he's not speaking out against the tariff. He's not standing up for the ranchers and the farmers. We're talking about more states in play in the United States Senate than we did back in the spring. And for Hakeem Jeffries, for what it's worth, he now has at least 12 more competitive districts to focus on. So Donald Trump wants to make it all about him. We say, Bring it on.
6: There are any number of things that President Trump could do to improve Republican chances this fall. Backing off on these trade wars, not launching a new one against Canada would help. Talking about affordability and the cost of living as something he's working on and not as a hoax, that would help. Talking about issues other than renovating plans in Washington, D.C. would help. The problem is he's not willing to do any of those things. All of those things would help a lot more than this dividend check, which is obviously a gimmick and which is frankly worth the vapor that it's printed
3: on. You mentioned the tariffs, Chris. It's when you look at two of the Senate seats right now, Maine and Michigan, overwhelming impact.
4: Huge. The Canadian fight is a fight that Mike Rogers and Susan Collins want nothing to do with. And broader on tariffs, Donna mentioned Kansas. I mean, the President of the United States is minus three right now in Kansas. I mean, look, sometimes, as you know, George, in politics, the atmosphere overwhelms the candidates. And if Roger Marshall is only plus five in Kansas, that means the atmosphere is starting to overwhelm the quality of the candidate, the record of the candidate, and the disposition of those people because they voted for something in Donald Trump they thought they were going to get. And now they're not getting it.
7: This is why Donald Trump was pushing so hard for redistricting earlier in this year. Republicans are trying to insulate themselves from running on Donald Trump's second term and the backlash that has produced from the public. Because that effort has failed, you now see a kind of mashed up strategy where they cannot really run on defending what has come from this White House. They want to make this a referendum on Democrats' extremism. That's not where the public is. Well, they understand this is a reaction
5: to Trump's tariffs. Sure, even wiped out all of the dividends that any American could have received from his tax cuts. It has just wiped it out.
3: That's going to have to be the last word. Thank you all very much. Up next is the nation marks 25 years since September 11th attacks. Martha Raddatz brings us a remarkable story of heroism and two men bonded by tragedy at the Pentagon.
8: 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Count on us for latest weather updates. 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
3: That is Martha Raddatz with a special reunion on Friday on the 25th anniversary of the 9/11 attacks. Navy Lieutenant Kevin Schaefer was badly injured when American Airlines Flight 77 hit the Pentagon. Army Sergeant First Class Steve Workman saved his life, and he shared his story with Martha.
18: For retired Army Sergeant First Class Steve Workman and his wife Angie, September 11th brings painful memories. These anniversaries have to be tough for both of you.
4: Mm-hmm.
19: They are. They are very hard.
18: That was 9:03 a.m. Shock, disbelief.
20: This is so terrible.
18: Fear spreading through Workman's Pentagon office as they tracked the tragedy in New York. But not for a minute did Workman think the Pentagon would be hit.
21: I didn't think, you know, that would ever happen. This is a fortress.
18: Then 34 minutes later, at 9:37 a.m., American Airlines Flight 77 tore through that fortress.
22: Our belief at the moment is that an aircraft has crashed into either the courtyard itself or into that particular side of the building.
21: It rattled the office space that we were in.
18: So, Steve, everybody else is leaving. You tell them to evacuate.
21: Yes, ma'am.
18: But you're going in.
21: Yes.
18: Smoke poured from what was left of the Navy Command Center. Fighting through the darkness and heavy smoke, Steve began searching for anyone who still might be alive.
21: I'd stop and I would yell. I came across this giant hole in the wall. That's where I found Kevin.
18: Doused in jet fuel and severely burned, Steve knew the young officer needed emergency care immediately.
21: He was sitting right there and it was just still smoldering. His uniform seemed to be burnt to his body.
18: Kevin Schaefer made a plea Workman would never forget.
21: The look on his face was one of shock, confusion, pain. And when he looked in my eyes and said, "Please don't let me die," I knew I couldn't.
18: Steve found a janitor with a maintenance cart and cleared a pathway, brick by brick, wheeling Kevin out of the darkness.
21: When I saw the first ambulance pull up, I said, "That's us."
18: Steve commandeered the ambulance and headed for Walter Reed Hospital through the congested streets of Washington with Kevin Schaefer wailing in pain.
21: As we were backing in, the emergency department, I think there must have been 100 people out there. They grabbed him immediately and started going down to the left, and I could hear him yelling, "Stop, stop." And then he started saying, calling my name, saying, "Steve, Steve." So I ran over there. He looked at me and said, "What's your last name?" So I was just like, "It's Workman. It's Steve Workman, Kev. You're here at the hospital. You're going to be fine. They're going to take care of you."
18: While Steve headed back to the Pentagon, his wife was in a panic, trying to calm her two sons, but losing hope that Steve had survived the attack she was watching on television.
19: The thing that really was hitting me was he would call me if he was okay.
18: You finally borrowed a cell phone, and when you got that, it was hours later.
19: I was so frantic in those moments. I didn't know it was him. I didn't realize it was him on the phone for a few seconds. I just didn't recognize his voice, nothing.
18: You thought he might have been gone?
19: I did. I thought he was gone. And it was just the weight of hearing his voice and the weight, it just was so overwhelming. And then I realized it was him, and I just broke down. And he said, "I can't talk, but you have to know I'm okay." And then he hung up.
18: Back at the hospital with his wife Blanca soon at his side, Kevin was in the fight of his life. Nearly half of the then 29-year-old's body was deeply burned, to the bone in some places, his skin and lungs charred from fire and jet fuel, the pain all-consuming. Doctors were not sure if he'd survive.
21: They were pulling jet fuel out of his body, out of his lungs, and it was just as black as tar. and had a device above his head where they were collecting it.
18: But Steve never stopped going. Day after painful day, he was there.
21: I told him he was going to survive, and I needed him to do that. And so I would tell him all the time, fight. Fight hard. Don't give up.
18: It took months, but Kevin was finally released from the hospital to continue his recovery at home. 6 months later, Kevin awarded a Purple Heart, Steve receiving the Soldier's Medal, the highest award of valor in peacetime. Steve and Kevin remain closer than ever, sharing a bond few can understand.
21: To watch Kevin, to manage, to monitor his growth as he is, you know, fully recovered, and watching him become a dad and a family man and a businessman, I'm proud. I'm proud of him. He's, you know, he's my little brother, and he's doing very well.
18: The two had much to talk about during this reunion. Steve's growing family, the 7 grandkids. And Steve wanted to know the latest about Kevin's 3 kids. The oldest boy, Stephen, named in honor of the man who rescued his father. For This Week, I'm Martha Raddatz.
3: Thanks to Martha for that. We'll be right back.
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30: This Sunday, money matters. With just 51 days until the midterms, oil prices rise and the trade war intensifies as President Trump rallies his party for the fight ahead, asking them to pretend he's on the ballot and promising payments if Republicans win in November.
5: I will issue a dividend to every adult citizen in the United States of America for $5,000.
30: I'll talk to Speaker of the House Mike Johnson and former Transportation Secretary Pete Buttigieg. Plus, drawing the line. The Supreme Court blocks a Republican effort to redraw Missouri's congressional district, helping Democrats and complicating the final sprint to the midterm. And digital doomsday. A whistleblower working on artificial intelligence warns it could kill us all by the end of the decade, as the CEO of Anthropic calls for the industry to slow down. Just how dangerous is AI technology?
6: These people are begging for regulation. You know, they don't want to end the world. It's just they think someone else will get there first.
30: I'll talk to Jacob Coxon. Joining me for insight and analysis are Jonathan Martin of Politico, Mark Short, former director of legislative affairs for President Trump, and Ashley Etienne, former communications director to Vice President Harris. Welcome to Sunday. It's Meet the Press.
7: From NBC News in Washington, the longest-running show in television history, this is Meet the Press with Kristen Welker.
30: Good Sunday morning. Just 51 days until the midterms, and the economic pressure is building. Oil prices are surging. The war with Iran is disrupting global energy markets. The trade war is driving prices higher, and Americans are feeling it at the pump. Regular gas is now more than $4 a gallon, up more than a dollar since the war began. Diesel is now more than $6 a gallon. It comes as President Trump is putting himself at the center of the Republican campaign. At the GOP's first ever midterm convention in Dallas, he told Republicans to pretend he's on the ballot, then made a stunning promise, $5,000 for every adult citizen if Republicans win the House and Senate.
5: Please pretend that I'm running. If the Republicans win with us and you get $5,000. It will be called the Trump dividend.
30: And joining me now is the Republican Speaker of the House, Congressman Mike Johnson of Louisiana. Speaker Johnson, welcome back to Meet the Press.
8: Hey, Kristen, great to be with you as always.
30: It's great to have you this Sunday after the Republican convention this past week, and I want to start right there. At the convention, President Trump made a promise that he would send $5,000 to every American if Republicans hold on to the House and the Senate. Is that a plan you support, Mr. Speaker?
8: Well, look, what the president was doing is reminding the American people of our extraordinary record of success and the fact that they have more money in their pockets under Republican control of Congress and the White House. I mean, look at it. Under this regime and under this presidency and in our Republican majorities, we've given the largest tax cut in U.S. history. Wages are going up. In my state of Louisiana, I'm there this morning in my home state, and the average Louisianian has over $2,900 more in their pocket they did not have to send in their taxes, and the average take-home pay has increased nearly $8,000 for every taxpayer. 97% of filers got a tax refund this year, and that's all because of our policy. So elections have consequences. What the president is brainstorming about is ways to further incentivize and grow the economy and make sure that Americans keep more of their hard-earned dollars. So that's an idea, a new one, an idea that we'll process through Congress and talk through and debate and discuss. But we're going to continue on this pace of an incredible record of achievement. Also, in addition to the economy, of course, yeah. I mean, we talked about at the convention highlighting all the great wins. And listen, this is real statistics. You know that we have the lowest violent crime rate in 126 years. We have the lowest level of illegal border crossings in over a century. We have the biggest decline in drug costs, prescription drugs, in over 60 years. And, of course, we gave the largest middle and working families tax cut in U.S. history, more wages, more jobs, more onshore onshoring of American manufacturing. And that was a lot of fun to tout at the convention and draw people's attention to it, because we have a contrast election coming up here on November 3rd.
30: Mr. Speaker, I hear you saying wages are going up. It's worth noting wages went up 3.1%, inflation 3.4%, so not keeping pace with inflation. But to my question, do you support sending $5,000 to every American citizen if Republicans hold on to the House and Senate?
8: Like every idea that the president comes up with, he's a great idea generator. We're going to process that in Congress and figure it all out. But I'll tell you that the trend will continue. And what the president is trying to emphasize there is that the American people want to continue on the pace we're on, which is more economic growth, expanding the pathway to poverty for more people, providing more jobs and higher wages. We need to stay on track and continue with these big ideas. He's the big ideas president. We're going to try to implement everything we can.
30: Mr. Speaker, I want to read for you something that Republican Senator Susan Collins of Maine said about these $5,000 checks. She wrote, quote, "Tax and spending decisions should be made based on the needs of the American people and the state of the economy. They should not appear to be tied to election results." The president said that these checks are contingent on election results. Is this an attempt to buy votes?
8: No, of course not. Remember, the Democrats who are making that claim are the same ones who gave out COVID checks and all sorts of stimulus checks.
30: Well,
8: and
30: she's a Republican.
8: Else. It's not an unprecedented
30: thing. Susan Collins
8: the president
30: is a Republican.
8: Is not,
30: Susan
8: yeah,
30: Collins
8: I understand
30: is
8: that.
30: Republican.
8: I understand. Sure, sure. But that's right. And so is the president. He's the lead Republican in the country. And what he is articulating there is the obvious truth that you have more money in your pockets with Republicans in control than with Democrats. And at the same time, we are cutting government spending and doing it responsibly. Remember, in the big, beautiful bill, the Working Families Tax Cut, we also cut $1.6 trillion in wasteful government spending. So it's about prioritizing spending and making sure that hardworking families can keep more of what they earn. And we're going to look at every ingenious idea on how to make that happen, and it'll be all be part of the process.
30: Mr. Speaker, since he took office, though, inflation is up, gas prices are up, estimates show tariffs have cost American households nearly $2,000 so far. I know you're saying Americans have more money in their pockets, but as you well know, many Americans say they just don't feel that. Is there a disconnect there in terms of what you're saying, what Americans are feeling?
8: No, I mean, we have to consider all the facts, of course. Remember that when President Trump took over, the economy was in shambles. I mean, we reached a 40-year high of inflation under Biden and Harris, 9.1%. At this stage in President Biden's presidency, it was about 8.3% inflation. Right now, it's 3.4% under President Trump. Now, that's too high, of course. But we are the team that has the policies in place to continue to bring that down. The inflation is tied right now, as we all know, to the Strait of Hormuz and the fact that the commerce there is not reopened and stabilized as much as it should be. But we all believe, and the president's working around the clock, that that will come to a resolution here very soon. And I think it's going to be a combination of our allied nations, our friends in NATO and other Arab states in the region over there in that Gulf region, who will come together to help make sure that the Strait of Hormuz remains open so that that stabilizes gas and fuel prices.
30: We're going to get
8: brings down costs overall. I think that's the next phase.
30: We're going to get to Iran. It is worth noting inflation was at 3.0% when President Biden left office. It's now at 3.4%. But let's talk about the price tag, because there's been a lot of discussion about that. The checks would cost the government an estimated $1.2 trillion. I want to play for you something that Florida Governor Ron DeSantis said about how this plan would impact the nation's already $40 trillion debt. Take a look.
4: What I don't think you want to do is borrow another $1.5 trillion and then just try to flood that into the economy, because that will lead to more inflation. That will lead to more debt and more inflation.
30: In the past, you have called the national debt the largest threat facing the country. Why would you want to add to the debt, Mr. Speaker?
8: I don't want to add to that, Kristen, and I guess we're going to spend the whole segment talking about this one issue when there's so many other things.
30: No, we're going to get to other issues.
8: What we've actually done and not ideas on the table. Okay, I'd love to, but let me just say, no, we don't want to add to the debt. But if you look at what Commerce Secretary Lutnick said in the last 48 hours or so, and what the president himself has said. This is not to add to anything. It's not going to take taxpayer funds. We're not going to get further in debt if this idea was implemented. This would be, in the president's mind, in the way he analogized it, like a dividend check for shareholders. That's how he thinks of it. If a corporation does well, everybody gets the benefit of that, and he thinks of it this way. They're talking about the new tariff revenue and other revenues coming into the country. He said at the convention, you know, trillions of dollars have come into the country since he took office because of the new trade deals, the things that are more advantageous for America. And he wants to make sure the American people feel the good effect of that. So, again, we've got to process it like every idea. We'll work that through Congress. But you and I are wasting a lot of time this morning when there's other important things to talk about.
30: Oh, well, you still haven't answered the question. Let me just button it up. We're going to move on to a number of other topics. But do you commit that if Republicans hold on to the House and Senate that Americans will get those $5,000 checks?
8: I commit that Congress will work through it and find consensus on that like I have to do everything else. We have a small margin in this Congress. We've had the smallest in history, 1 or 2 vote margin on every given day. So it takes some time. I never go out and give big commitments on the front end because I've got to work through it. And that's what we do every single day.
30: President Trump promised that to voters, though. You're not willing to double down on that promise?
8: I'll work with the president hand in hand, as I do all the time, and we'll deliver for the American people. That's the promise.
30: All right. Let's talk about Iran. President Trump said this week that the war will probably last beyond the midterms after initially he said, Mr. Speaker, it would only last for a matter of weeks. Congress controls the power of the purse. Does the White House have a blank check to continue this war, Mr. Speaker?
8: No, and the war's not continuing. What we're trying to do now is resolve what has already been a big success. Operation Epic Fury, of course, achieved the objectives. We had to make sure that the largest state sponsor of terrorism did not have a nuclear weapon. That has been an objective and commitment of every administration for almost a half century. And everybody around the world. And the world is safer, and Americans are safer because we took care of that problem. Now we've got to resolve it. And the president's spending lots of time and energy every single day making sure we do that. But it has to be in a way that's advantageous for the American people and keeps the American people safe. And so we've got to make sure they can't restart a nuclear program. But at the same time, we've got to make sure that gas prices are down at planet Earth. And so that's what the president works on every single day. The Iranians are not trustworthy negotiating partners, of course. They lie every day. They sit at the table, tell you one thing, do the opposite. For some of them, it's part of their religion. So this is a difficult, complex situation. It will involve, I think, other allies and partner nations around the world to ensure that we keep the region safe and keep all of our own countries and our people safe. And that's the objective.
30: Mr. Speaker, there are still 50,000 troops deployed to the region. You still have a naval blockade in place. President Trump continues to refer to the conflict as a war. Let me ask you, are you confident this war will be over by the next presidential election, Mr. Speaker?
8: Oh, of course. We certainly plan for that to be true. And I would like it to be done, of course, today, certainly before the midterm election. But that's just about a little more than 50 days away right now. And so we're going to be realistic about this. It's a complex situation, as we all know. But it's one that it's quite literally an all-hands-on-deck approach to resolving that for the American people. And by the way, the president's right, what he said at the convention has said consistently all the time. As soon as that is resolved, the Strait of Hormuz, the commerce there, to get oil, transferred and transported through that international waterway, that will bring down the cost because it's not just fuel and everything related to that. It's, for example, grocery prices because your grocery prices are higher because of the transport costs. So we've got to do that. We have done we put every economic condition in place in this Congress and in this administration to bring down costs and put more money in Americans' pockets. And so this is the last little piece of that. We believe it'll be resolved soon. The president says right after the election, and I certainly pray and hope that that's right.
30: All right. Well, I have to talk to you about AI. I will be speaking with the AI researcher who warned this week that AI could kill us all, this dire warning. And then, as you know, the head of Anthropic, Dario Amodè, came forward and said the industry does, in fact, need a global slowdown. That was echoed by Elon Musk and others. There are calls for you from Democrats, Mr. Speaker, to cancel recess, to keep Congress in session, to pass legislation that would better regulate AI. Will Congress take action to regulate AI before the November elections?
8: this is a very important issue, and it's not one that we can rush into. And we have been very deliberate about this. I mean, right after I became speaker almost 3 years ago, we put together a task force, bipartisan, a large group of members of the House. Both sides of the aisle worked deliberately to look into and research and debate and deliberate over what's the best way to do this. Here's the challenge. We have to put some guardrails, some safety measures in place to ensure that AI doesn't run away, you know, that we don't have an out-of-control AGI, artificial general intelligence. But at the same time, we've got to make sure that we don't lose our edge in the global competition on this with China, because that would be a national security threat. And so we've got to balance that appropriately. Now, look, I've talked to all the providers of AI. I mean, Amadei and Altman and Elon and everyone, all of them. And they all say that we need some guardrails, but they all have very different ideas on what that looks like. So they don't themselves even have the answer as of today. So we can't rush in and have Congress do something that would be detrimental to national security. We're going to balance this. We're going to have steady hands at the wheel, as we do on every issue. And I believe we need to summon the platform providers all to one big meeting and work this out together in the same room. They're also competitors with one another, right? So they also have a corporate responsibility to be safe in the product that they are producing. And all of this has to come together in a way that can't be haphazard or rushed.
30: Mr. Speaker, very quickly before I let you go, are you willing to cancel recess to address it? And do you think unregulated AI is a threat to humanity?
8: I think I just answered that question. I think we've got to have meaningful regulation that does not smother American innovation. Now, the how to solve that equation, no one knows yet. We're not going to rush in and pass a piece of legislation that would do harm to the country and put China as an edge. And so we've got to do this carefully. Of course, we'd vote on that tomorrow if we had the solution, and I'll call everybody into session any day. But we have to make sure we're doing it the right way. I think the first step is to have a meeting of all the platform providers. I've talked to the president about this and others. I believe that's the next step. I think we need to do it quickly. And each of them, those gentlemen that I've named, they all agree that that would be an efficacious thing. And so we're going to pull everybody together and make sure we do this in the right way. But it is a top priority for me and for the Congress.
30: All right. Well, we will track that meeting very closely. Speaker of the House, Mike Johnson, thank you so very much for joining us. We appreciate it.
8: Thanks so much.
30: When we come back, former Transportation Secretary Pete Buttigieg joins me next.
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30: Welcome back. And joining me now is former Transportation Secretary Pete Buttigieg. 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
16: Thanks for having me back on.
30: Thank you so much for being here. I want to start by getting your reaction to some of what we heard at the Republican convention, where Republicans spent two nights calling Democrats, quote, communists, extreme anarchists, who hate our country. This weekend, you've been campaigning in Arizona. You're in New Mexico right now. How do you think Democrats should respond to those allegations?
16: Well, look, they're doing that because they cannot defend their results and they cannot defend their unpopular agenda. I mean, I just heard on your program Speaker Johnson hemming and hawing because even he can't endorse what President Trump has been saying, like this idea that everybody's going to get $5,000. I think that tells you everything you need to know. That's just not going to happen. And the tragic thing about it is that, extra cash would mean a lot to a lot of families that are hurting in the Trump economy. I've been traveling all over the country. Yesterday was at a county fairground in Arizona, about 1,000 people turning up to support Joanna Mendoza, who is the Democratic candidate there. And we're seeing that kind of energy, that kind of momentum around the country because you can't fool people about what's going on in their own lives. They see that this economy is worse. Diesel right now is at the highest price ever recorded in American history. They've seen so many broken promises from Speaker Johnson, House Republicans, and this White House that they are ready for change, even in districts where I didn't think we'd be able to compete if you had asked me 6 months ago.
30: Well, I want to ask you about another moment at the convention, this surprise when Democratic Senator John Fetterman appeared by video. He criticized far-left Democrats and talked about the importance of reaching across the aisle, working with President Trump. Take a look. I'll get your reaction on the other side.
17: I'm a common-sense Democrat. I'm always going to stand with America. I'm always going to reject the extremes in socialism and that anti-American way of life. We'll work with President Trump to fight and defend the steel way of life right here in the Steel Valley.
30: Mr. Secretary, do you want Senator John Fetterman to stay in the Democratic Party?
16: Yeah, of course. And look, the issues that he ran on to become a U.S. senator are those common sense Democrat issues. And they're the issues that I see people across the country running on. I wouldn't even call them just Democratic, because there's such a strong American majority that believes that, for example, it makes no sense to be dishing out tax cuts for the wealthiest people in the country at the same time as you're cutting Medicaid and cutting food support, like Speaker Johnson and President Trump have done. You know, another thing I'm noticing in a lot of my travels is I meet a lot of people who volunteer or work in food banks, and they're talking about the lines getting longer, people coming in, working people who never had to access a food pantry before. That is the reality of the Trump economy. And again, we just saw a few minutes of it in Speaker Johnson's interview. You could see him trying to do the same thing I see Republican Congress members trying to do across the country, which is to shake off this Trump stink that is making it almost impossible for them to earn the support of voters. Not after they cut health care, cut taxes for the wealthy. You know, there's rural hospitals around where I'm sitting right now in New Mexico that are in danger of closing. And again, families paying more for groceries, paying more for gas, paying more for mortgages as a direct result of Republican policies.
30: But let me just follow up with you, because Senator Fetterman, according to a recent report, accused by some of his own staffers of not meeting with his own constituents. I know that some lawmakers in Pennsylvania were livid with his appearance, saw it as a betrayal. Does any of that concern you?
16: Sure, but we've got bigger concerns right now around the country. Our nation is at war, and it's a war that we were told would end in a matter of weeks, and there is no end in sight. People are hurting economically as inflation is at a higher level than it was when President Trump took office. I mean, look at where we're at right now, right? Every promise that they've made, the opposite has happened. They said when they put in these tariffs, it would add manufacturing jobs. Manufacturing jobs are down. They said we needed the tax cuts for billionaires in order to speed up the economy. Economic growth is slowing down. And when it comes to the dangers of AI, which may well be the most important issue in the world, they're doing nothing. Congress under Speaker Johnson has done nothing, and the White House has done nothing real to get on top of that issue.
30: Well, and let me ask you about AI, because as you note, it has become a major flashpoint, particularly in the wake of the warning that was sounded by Jacob Cox and the urgent and growing calls to regulate AI. And yet a lot of Democrats right now are running on outright opposition to AI, Mr. Secretary. Do Democrats need to better address AI head on?
16: I think we do need to address it head on, and this is an issue that shouldn't be partisan, although, again, I'm very concerned about a White House that has just told these companies to run free and basically opposed any kind of meaningful regulation. And you look at Congress, I mean, I was shocked to hear Speaker Johnson just now saying, you know, we really shouldn't be rushing, we shouldn't be moving too quickly on this. You know what's moving quickly? AI is moving quickly. And for Congress to just sit on its hands, for the White House to do nothing real, is something that is deeply dangerous to the American people and the world. There need to be safeguards. There need to be rules. There need to be limits. There needs to be a kill switch on rogue AI. You can set up frameworks that can be adjusted and changed every 30 days. You might want to revisit some of what's happening because it changes so quickly. But the idea that you're just going to sit around and repeatedly say, no rush, what have they been doing this entire time?
30: Let me ask.

0: the earth. We have ways of taking this on, but it requires the people in charge of the government to be serious, and it requires them to be sober, and it requires them to act with urgency, not to keep saying no rush, no rush, no rush, like Speaker Johnson, or say go do whatever you like Donald Trump has been.
1: Let's talk a little bit more about the midterms, your role in them. You have been crisscrossing the country. You've become one of the more accurate Democratic surrogates, in fact, out on the campaign trail, active, I should say, surrogates out on the campaign trail, including with black candidates in Arkansas and Georgia running long shot House races in deep red districts. In 2020, of course, you did struggle a bit to build support among black voters in your presidential run. Is part of your strategy to try to build up that support among black voters now that you didn't necessarily have then?
0: Well, any strategy to make sure that Democrats win nationwide and in these key races has to include making sure that we engage and support and turn out black communities, especially at a moment like this where the Republican project of systematically dismantling black political representation, especially in the South, has hit home in the wake of that horrific Supreme Court decision gutting the Voting Rights Act. Look, you know who definitely understands the power of the black voter is Republicans, who have been working to suppress it in a number of different ways. And so I think it is very important to be supporting these candidates, to be supporting these communities. And that's been a big part of my travel, campaigning with these candidates who've taken on tough races in places where I really believe that we can win. You mentioned Georgia. Little Rock saw hundreds of people to support Chris Jones there. We even saw hundreds of people to support Sean Harris, a retired general and cattle farmer who is in Marjorie Taylor Greene's district. Something big is happening in this country. And of course, any big wave of Democratic momentum, black voters are going to be a critically important part of it.
1: Well, you raise the Supreme Court. You take me to my next question. Some Democrats, like former Vice President Kamala Harris, have called to expand the court. As you know, in the past, you've even supported increasing the number of justices from 9 to 15. As we sit here today, Mr. Secretary, do you support adding seats to the Supreme Court, and how many?
0: Yes, I talked about this years ago when I was running for president. At the time, it was a pretty lonely position. People were looking at me funny when I was talking about reforming the Supreme Court. I think with the years that have come in between, a lot more people are onto that idea because it has become a nakedly partisan institution. And I want to be clear, the idea is not to just add justices for its own sake. The idea is to reform the institution to make it less partisan. There's a measure right now for term limits. I think that's a very common sense measure. But I think it's likely that we need to do more. And as this country has done, by the way, several times in our history, we should look at the size and makeup of the Supreme Court as part of that reform.
1: You supported 15 back then. Do you still support 15 justices today? Is that what you're calling for?
0: Well, look, again, the number is secondary. I proposed or was interested in a model where you have 15 justices, but it's called a balanced bench. Five of them can only be seated if there's a consensus among the other 10. It's a way to make sure that you have more independent-minded justices and that it's not purely partisan. Some believe that it should be 13, which would mirror the structure of the appellate court, the number of circuits that are out there. To me, it's not about the number, although I believe we will need to add justices in order to make this work. The point is that we cannot go on like this, where the Supreme Court is losing legitimacy each passing year because it's viewed as a totally partisan body.
1: I do want to talk a bit about your political future, Mr. Secretary. Former Vice President Kamala Harris wrote in her book about the 2024 election that you came close to being her running mate. Let me remind people of this passage. She writes, of the 8 names on the list for vetting, I might as well say that Pete Buttigieg was my first choice. He would have been an ideal partner if I were a straight white man. But knowing what was at stake, it was too big of a risk. She was essentially saying that she didn't think America was ready for a gay vice president with a black woman at the top of the ticket. Let me ask you today, do you think America is ready for a gay president?
0: I wouldn't have run for president in the first place if I didn't believe that, of course. And look, my experience in South Bend, Indiana, getting reelected with 80% of the vote after coming out, and my experience right now traveling the country shows me that what's really on people's minds isn't about you, your identity as a candidate. It's about them. It's about their lives. Right now,

0: Americans are hurting in Trump's economy. There's an opportunity to change that. And the voters that I see, they're turning out in levels I didn't think was possible, coming out hundreds and hundreds at a time, because they want to be part of this effort, this conversation, this movement to change the course of our country before it's too late.
1: You have said you are inclined to run for president. If you had to make your decision today, are you running in 2028?
0: I don't think now's the time to even be talking about that. We're about 50 days away from a critically important midterm.
1: When are you going to make your decision,
0: Mr. Secretary? One that I believe Democrats are going to win. It's 2026. We got to focus on what's happening right now. That's what I'm doing. I think by my count, we've been to 35 states since I left the cabinet. I don't want to do anything that would take the focus off of that.
1: All right. You are in New Mexico, which is on the primary calendar, so you're still leaning heavily and seriously considering it.
0: I'm in New Mexico, just like I came to New Mexico when I was Secretary of Transportation, and excited to campaign for Gabe Vasquez, somebody who grew up in the borderlands, understands the issues here, has delivered, and is exactly the kind of candidate who I think will continue to make it possible to have a Democratic majority. We're going to win, but we got to stay very, very focused here and around the country.
1: All right, Mr. Secretary Pete Buttigieg, thank you so much for being here. We really appreciate it.
0: Thank you.
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1: Welcome back. The panel is here. Jonathan Martin, Politics Bureau Chief and Senior Political Columnist for Politico. Ashley Etienne, former Communications Director for Vice President Harris and Speaker Pelosi, and former Trump Director of Legislative Affairs, Mark Short. Thank you to all of you for being here. J-Mart, I have to start with you. So did President Trump put his party in a stronger place coming on the heels of this convention?
11: Well, after so much polarization and division in this country, I thought it was heartening this week to see the two parties unified for once. President Trump wants to make the election about himself, and so do Democrats. This is the challenge the Republicans have, is that they have the golden handcuffs on. The big, beautiful golden handcuffs. They can't get rid of Trump because they need him for their base, but they can't embrace him because he alienates the center. And so it put them in an unenviable position. And then, on top of that, Kristen, they go to Dallas for this convention, and what's the reward they get? They get this thing dropped in their lap about giving away money to the American people. And you saw from the speaker's reaction when you interviewed him. It's embarrassing because it's just the culmination, or maybe not the culmination yet, Mark, but it is one more element that it's not remotely conservative, a small government approach. Mm-hmm. My colleagues had a story this week that he keeps trying to give checks away to Americans, and Congress has been stopping him all year from doing this, but they couldn't stop this. You know why? They didn't know he was going to say it. Mm-hmm. Johnson and John Thune didn't know that this was coming in the speech, and now they have to defend it for days afterward, knowing that it's never going to happen, and knowing that their base doesn't necessarily like it because, yeah, it does smack of socialism.
1: Mark?
12: Or bribery.
11: More to the point.
12: Right.
11: Yeah.
13: For the Democrats who promised free health care cycle after cycle, I don't know, it's just bribery. But
11: look,
13: Kristen, nothing to us says we're going to beat socialists like saying I'm going to tax the hell out of you with record tariffs, and then I'm going to redistribute the wealth to every American across the country. I think that the convention was fine. I think it continued to rally Trump supporters. But the problem is the polling continues to show more and more Republicans are now identifying, again, as traditional Republicans. And those are the ones who are disaffected, who feel like they don't have a home right now. And so, yes, I think Ashley's party has nominated people who proudly wear a socialist banner and are real significant threats. But it's harder for us to make that case when it's this administration that has seized 30-some private companies. It's this administration that has pushed forward price controls. It's this administration just 2 weeks ago, J.D. Vance is pushing for expansion of giant new entitlement programs. So it's harder to make the case economically that there is a limited government party there for you still.
1: Ashley, and of course this comes as we got this news out of Missouri that basically, to whittle it down, the map that favors Democrats is the map that's going to be voted on in November. What has the reaction to all of this been?
12: I mean, I think we're incredibly excited about that possibility. I mean, the president, has continually, if there's one thing he's been consistent on, and that's trying to cheat the elections. Republicans move forward with trying to redistrict all of these key states so that they would have the advantage going into the midterms. They clearly have not succeeded in that. Now you see all these signs of desperation from the $5,000 the president's offering to trying to mucky up the system by eliminating mail-in ballots. I mean, it's consistently trying to cheat the election. But here's the reality. If you heard what Speaker Johnson said, it could have been a Freudian slip, but really what it exposes is the political vulnerability of the Republican Party right now. He said that they're creating pathways to poverty. That's what's going to be top of mind, and that's going to win all of these races. He's starting to lose support even among Republicans on the issue of the economy. 94% of the country believes we're in an affordability crisis. So Democrats are going to continue to run on not putting Donald Trump at the center of the election, but putting the American people and their economic anxiety at the center.
11: Well, they're making Donald Trump own the economic fortune. Look, AAA had the average price of gas at $4.30 on Friday. Diesel's now at $6, as people to judge masterfully read off from his litany of talking points there. Sort of the shorthand that I use, guys, is every nickel that the average price of gas goes north, you can add one more Democratic House seat to their pickup. It's directly correlated to voter sentiment right now. And if you talk to smart Democrats, they're holding their breath right now. It's September 13th. And I think the view of Democrats right now is the onslaught is coming. There's going to be a massive financial edge here in the next couple of weeks for the GOP because the money's finally flowing. And it's all going to be on the culture wars. If on October 10th those Democrats are still leading their races after that onslaught, I think this is going to be a banner cycle for Democrats. But these next few weeks are crucial because the money is finally here for Republicans.
1: Mark, how do you see it?
13: Look, I think that the money matters less and less today. It matters still some, but I think that
11: it can mitigate, right?
13: It can mitigate, yeah. Sure. But I mean, we're talking about $48 million of president spending across 12 states. It's not like it's really going to have, I think, enough to change the dynamic. I think Mike Johnson did a much better job of explaining what the economic record of Congress has been than the president's team of looking to say we're going to take this tariff revenue and redistribute it.
1: Ashley, final 30 seconds, final thought.
12: No, I think Democrats are feeling really good going into November. I think the question is we've got to keep we've got to run our own race. And that is ensuring that we're investing money in the ground operation. That's always been our advantage. There's reports now that are suggesting that Democrats are divesting in the ground game, and that could be a problem.
1: Huh. Okay. We'll watch that very closely. Thank you all for a great conversation. Still ahead, does AI mean the end of humanity? I'll talk to Jacob Coxon, who is sounding that alarm. But when we come back, 25 years after 9/11, we remember the resilience in the aftermath. Our Meet the Press Minute is next.
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0: Welcome back. 25 years have passed since the September 11th terrorist attacks. A whole generation has grown up in the shadow of that horrific day. Following an interview with Vice President Dick Cheney, Tim Russert ended this broadcast with a personal message for America during one of its darkest hours.
1: Like all of you, I've spent this week wiping my eyes and grinding my teeth and wondering why. I've drawn strength from a story about a man I knew, Father Michael Judge, the chaplain of the New York City Fire Department, a Franciscan. He raced to the World Trade Center after the explosion to comfort the injured. While administering the last rites to a dying rescue worker, he himself was killed by flying debris. New York's bravest physically carried Father Mike away. They brought his body first to the altar of St. Peter's Church, where it would be safe, then to their firehouse on 31st Street, Hook and Ladder Company No. 24, directly across from the friary where he lived. They wrapped him in sheets and placed him in one of their own bunks. They asked his fellow Franciscans to cross the street and join them. Together, firemen, priests, and brothers wept and sang the prayer of St. Francis. May the Lord bless and keep you and show his face to you and have mercy on you. That is the way of New York. That is the spirit of America. From February 1945 at Iwo Jima to September 2001 at the World Trade Center.
0: This week, artificial intelligence researcher Jacob Coxon set off alarm bells across the country when he resigned from AI giant Anthropic, writing, quote, "The people building AI earnestly believe that it could kill us all by the end of the decade. This is not a marketing stunt. If anything, many executives and senior researchers will couch their phrasing in the press to sound sensible. But I hear the same people express fear privately. No other human activity poses this level of danger." His resignation post received more than 160 million views. Jacob Coxon, welcome to Meet the Press.
2: Nice to be on.
0: Thank you so much for being here. So why did you sound this alarm right now?
2: So there were two factors that led to me wanting to sound the alarm right now. The first was the rapidly accelerating pace of capabilities. So these AIs are getting smarter very, very quickly. And in particular, in the next 6 months to a year, I expect the capabilities of our AI systems to be quite scary. And the second reason was recent incidents such as the OpenAI hacking attack on the website Hugging Face, which showed that these AIs really can just go rogue.
0: Yeah, I think that certainly did send shockwaves across the country. And as you know, in the wake of your resignation this weekend, Anthropic CEO Dario Amodei called on AI companies to slow their development in an effort to try to manage these risks. You had Elon Musk, Sam Altman, all in agreement. Is Amodei's plan enough to address the risks that you are warning of?
2: It seems like a great plan for addressing domestic slowdowns. So for the frontier laboratories in the West to slow down. But I would guess that part of my worry was that I feel we need international coordination, or else we risk running the same race with China, which could be equally dangerous.
0: So there needs to be a global effort, a global coordinated effort.
2: That's my opinion. Yeah, I think there needs to be some sort of global coordination around not racing.
0: Well, I want to better understand what you mean when you say AI could kill us all. What is the worst case scenario or scenarios that keeps you up at night?
2: Yeah, I think before discussing specific scenarios, it helps to just think of building AI as sort of inviting an alien mind onto the planet. Mm-hmm. You're building a human level or superhuman level mind without understanding what it wants or thinks or the way it thinks. And I think that intrinsically should be quite scary. And indeed, the people who write science fiction have tend to have found it scary when they've written about this in the past. In terms of concrete scenarios, these AIs are already capable of a certain degree of hacking and also a certain degree of biological research, of autonomous robot control. And if you extrapolate into the future, they could have strongly superhuman hacking capabilities, very superhuman abilities to create novel bioweapons. and also abilities to control, say, autonomous drones or all the robots that are currently being built very rapidly.
0: Well, it's just terrifying to consider. There is, as you know, a lot of talk about a kill switch, some lawmakers even proposing legislation to impose a kill switch. Is a kill switch possible? Is it realistic? Would it work?
2: Well, in Dario Amodei's most recent letter, he mentioned the possibility of, say, a cyber swarm that kind of goes rogue on the internet and can't really be taken down. And so a kill switch probably would work on a lot of AIs for now. Although I think it's important to remember it would be quite a lot of switches. We have a lot of, our data centers are pretty big. It's not the easiest thing in the world, but definitely doable while it's constrained to one sort of physical location. But like Dario said, very soon there's the possibility that the kill switch just wouldn't work because a swarm might have gone on an internet-wide hacking run.
0: So this has to be an ongoing effort to regulate and to rein in AI. It can't just be a one-time shot.
2: I think, from here on out, for as long as we're developing it, precisely because it's new every time, and then maybe there's sort of, every time there's a change to the recipe for building an AI, there's all sorts of new risks about the mind, the nature of the mind changing. So it's a continuous effort to ensure that every new mind that we create is appropriately kind of constrained.
0: You know, I heard you tell my colleague NBC's Tom Yamas, and you just repeated it here, quite frankly, that AI models could take over the world anywhere within 6 months to a year. Let me ask you, if Congress were to act in the next 50 days, say, what would you ask Congress and lawmakers to do?
2: So this is my personal take, but my personal opinion would be to insist and allow that the current labs regulate themselves. I do think that the people running the labs, especially their recent communications, are completely genuine. They would like to slow themselves down. So, and I think the advantage of that is you can move very quickly rather than taking a long time. So I guess I would say that obviously in the future there's the potential for a formal regulatory body to be established, but in the interim it seems prudent to self-regulate because it's so much faster that we can get that off the ball like immediately.
0: If you are in agreement though with what Dario Amodei is saying, why did you resign if you think they do have the capabilities to address your concerns and rein in AI?
2: Yeah. Well, it wasn't obvious to me when I resigned that there would be an imminent domestic slowdown. I also still think that coordination with China is important. And I would feel a lot happier working on this technology if I thought that internationally we were likely to not enter into an arms race.
0: People who are skeptical of AI companies who say they can't be trusted to self-regulate, you say what?
2: I'd say for now it's prudent, but in the long term, I probably agree that we need some sort of international regulatory agency that's independent of these labs. I think that right now in the immediate future, if it's going to be hard to get something through quickly, then it seems like a pretty good idea to let them slow themselves down.
0: All right, Jacob Coxon, thank you so much. We appreciate it.
2: Thanks.
0: And before we go, we do have some very happy news from our Meet the Press family. Our dear friend and senior producer, Sally Bronstein Katz, and her husband, Michael, welcomed a beautiful baby boy on Tuesday, Theo Ezra Katz. And we hear big sister Frankie is already loving her new role. Sally, Michael, Frankie, we could not be happier for all of you. And Theo, welcome to the world. We can't wait to meet you. We send our love to all of you. That is all for today. Thank you so much for watching. We'll be back next week because if it's Sunday, it's Meet the Press.

0: Meet the Press is produced by NBC News. 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
2: ABC News, I'm Wayne Cabot. Oil is expensive? Well, blame Ukraine, says President Trump, saying Ukraine's attacks on Russian oil facilities are what's making oil and gas so costly.
3: Trump is telling Ukraine's President Zelensky to stop those strikes, which have caused shortages in Russia. Trump not mentioning a Russian drone attack on a train at Ukraine's border with Poland.
2: ABC's Marcus Moore, global oil higher again, 108 now, as fresh attacks by Houthi rebels force the Saudis to shut down their oil pipeline that bypasses the Strait of Hormuz. Also today, an Iranian oil tanker was hit. Did the U.S. do it? President Trump told a reporter, I don't want to say. Trump did say that any guardrails that limit artificial intelligence are secondary to defeating China in the AI race. The employee who quit Anthropic last week after warning that AI is slipping out of control, agreeing China needs to be considered. Jacob Coxon on ABC's This Week. This is ABC News. ABC's Andrew Dimbert now, and a Mississippi mom named Taisha Fortune, whose body was discovered hanging from a tree last month in Jackson.
4: The case drawing national attention in a state with a deeply troubled history of lynchings and racial violence. Police say they understand those concerns, but will not speculate about a motive without evidence.
5: This is an ongoing investigation in which we also expect to execute more arrest warrants in this case.
4: Investigators also not saying how Fortune was killed or what led to her body being found hanging from a tree behind a vacant home, saying releasing that evidence could jeopardize the investigation.
2: A cooling tower at Yankee Stadium has been ordered cleaned after a Bronx Legionnaires outbreak rose to 9 people. One person has died. Sloths spend most of their lives upside down in trees unless they're put in zoos like the one in Orlando, where several have died this year. The deaths prompting Florida wildlife officials to impose mandatory inspections going forward. I'm Wayne Cabot, ABC News.
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1: 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ZZ Top, Sharp Dressed Man on Coast to Coast AM, 1983 hit from Eliminator. 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

0: Coast to Coast AM, Connie Willis here on a Willis Weekend. The CosmicSwitchboard.com, that's where you can find our guest tonight, James Bartley. The CosmicSwitchboard.com. He's also on YouTube. Look for James Bartley. That's B-A-R-T-L-E-Y. You can find him on Facebook, too. He's out there. He's around. And he also takes, he can consult. If you have things happening to you and you'd like to talk to somebody about what he's talking about tonight, because maybe it relates to you, he's available for consultations. Just go to his website, and he'll help you out there. My labs, alien abductees, stuff like that. I mean, he's got you all set up, and as you can hear, the way he talks, very smooth, very kind, very gentle, and it's important when you're dealing with something like this. So, James, it's all about disclosure right now. To me, I don't really need the government to tell me what I know, but what is it with the disclosure? I don't think we're ever going to, it's the ET that are going to disclose. What are your thoughts? Yeah. What is being left out?
1: That's exactly how I feel about it. This whole cover-up is maintained by the non-human intelligences, particularly the reptilians themselves, and whatever disclosure, quote-unquote, comes out from these faux congressional hearings will be a watered-down version of the truth. Like I said in a previous segment tonight, they're not going to talk about alien abductions. They're not going to talk about particularly the reptilian hybridization agenda, which has resulted in so many of these evil reptilian hybrids and so many key positions of power all over the world, every country, every institution you can think of. At some level, there are reptilian-human hybrids, many of them practicing hardcore black magic. I'm not laughing because it's funny. I'm laughing because, you know, the seriousness of it. They're never going to go in that direction. There's certainly – and what they're doing with the it's the terminology. They tried to use the UAP thing. That's kind of fallen out of favor. The old UFO term. I don't use UAP as a designation. That's like, to me, it's foul language. I use UFOs because that's more apt and it's more my era. But the terminology they use, legacy programs, legacy implies outdated, obsolete, passé. That hardly describes the alien technology, which has been hoarded by the deep black elements of the military as well as these aerospace corporations for nigh on 80 plus years by this point at least. So another point that is misunderstood is this notion of research and development, experimentation. They're far past the experimental stage. They are well into the operational stage by now. One of the great old school researchers, I think that he's retired. I don't even know if he's on this side of the veil anymore. I hope so. Bill Hamilton, he wrote Cosmic Top Secret. He wrote Alien Magic. He developed sources within the underground bases in the Antelope Valley in Southern California. For those of you in that region listening, Lancaster, Palmdale, you know what I'm talking about. The Hallandale Lockheed facility, et cetera. They're all there, these large underground bases where they take alien technology and they develop like a man-made version of it. I mean, imagine like a Cadillac, you back engineer it, and the best you can come up with is like a Lexus, okay? That's similar to that kind of thing. And Bill Hamilton's sources were telling him that these were people that worked in the underground facilities in the Antelope Valley in Lancaster, Palmdale. Palmdale is where Air Force Plant 42 is. They told him that there is, and this was back in the 90s and the late 80s when we were getting this information, there is an active base on Mars, an underground American base on Mars. And I've spoken to and I've had Jim Goodall on my show. Jim Goodall probably knows as much about the deep black world as anybody, the deep black aerospace world. And likewise, his sources were telling him as far back as the late 1980s that there have been bases established on Mars. So we're far beyond this notion of, you know, they're sticking their toe in the water, they're poking a stick at it. They're far beyond that. And we must understand that the physics that's taught in schools is not the same as the physics that's being utilized in mm-hmm. these deep black weird science programs. They have an understanding of what used to be called ether physics. What went wrong is, if you look at the development of programs like the Manhattan Project and what have you, the emphasis became more geared up towards particles, subparticles, quarks, etc., instead of the ether, where a lot of the great German, European physicists in the past, that's where their focus was on ether physics. If we go back in that direction, we're getting closer. And I'm reminded of what Ben Rich, the late director of Lockheed Skunk Works, said. I think he gave what amounted to a deathbed confession. Well, he gave what amounted to a deathbed confession to the aforementioned Jim Goodall. But he also said to, I think the guy's name was Tom Keller or Tom Kelleher. He was an aerospace engineer, consultant to MUFON. And he told, Ben Rich told Tom Kelleher, I hope I'm not butchering his last name, that we are, you know, traveling the stars. That there was a mistake in the equations, we corrected the mistake, and now the military is traveling the stars. That's where we're at now. So it's far beyond what they're showing in these faux disclosures. When they say things like legacy programs, that implies outdated, passé, obsolete, that hardly describes the kind of technology that has been recovered. And not only recovered, but there has been an ongoing alliance with not just one, but a number of different non-human intelligences on world and off world. And I've spoken to a number of people. I'm satisfied that they have been involved in these off-world programs, call them Solar Warden, call them whatever other project code name they come under, but they have been utilized, exploited in some of these off-world programs. I'm absolutely certain that exists. And if you go back to the book written by General Nathan Twining, at the time of Roswell, he was the commander of Air Materiel Command at Wright Field, later Wright-Patterson Air Force Base. During World War II, he was the commander of the 15th Air Force, based in Italy. Prior to that, he operated. He was in command of Com Air Sols, this joint Army Air Force at the time, command based in Guadalcanal. In fact, he had one adventure where he was stuck in a life raft with other survivors after their plane went down in the South Pacific and had to float around out there for a while. This guy was a hardcore warrior. And he wrote a book called, I'm trying to remember the name, Neither Liberty, Neither Something Else. But he said, and this book came out circa 68, 67, and he stated for the record in that book that the military will be operating in space, right?
0: Mm-hmm.
1: But, you know, how many people today even know who General Nathan Twining is? He was one of the original members of Majestic 12, and it was intelligence officers on his staff at Air Materiel Command that wrote the legendary Twining memo, where, and what they call it is, it's very common. I used to work in communications for Commander Naval Air Force's U.S. Pacific Fleet. It's very common for a senior officer to say to an underling, okay, write such and such memo or write such and such message, and then I'll put my CHOP, i.e. signature on it, right? So, Twining didn't actually write that memo, the Twining memo. One of these intelligence officers working underneath him did, but he put his CHOP, his signature on it. So for all intents and purposes, he's endorsing and validating what his intelligence personnel have come up with. And the findings were that UFOs are real, flying saucers are real, they are not fictitious, they are not visionary, they exist, right? That's called the Twining memo. Anybody can look it up. So when you talk about individuals like General Nathan Twining, General Curtis LeMay, General Hoyt Vandenberg. These were major players, deeply, deeply involved in the back engineering, analysis, and exploitation. Always remember the exploitation part. They're not just going to endlessly research and study this stuff. At some point, they're going to go operational with it, and there's no telling how long they have been going off-world with the technology.
0: Well, the people now that even talk about disclosure and okay, here's some and here's some more, we just dropped some more. Any of those people and any of these hearings, I don't even think they know anything about it.
1: Well,
0: I don't think they know
1: yes.
0: anything.
1: Especially the congressmen and congresswomen. They know nothing. I'm sure they're well-meaning. I mean, I like Tim Burchett. I mean, I think his heart is in the right place. Apparently, he's been quite shaken with what little information, what little bones they've thrown at him.
0: Right.
1: He's come away quite shaken from the information. And I sense that he's a well-meaning guy, and he's sincere about wanting to get the truth out. But again, they're never going to get to the bottom line. Like, one of the cases that need to be really scrutinized is the crash retrieval. I think it was November 24th, 1992, UFO crash retrieval at South Haven Park in Long Island. The federal firefighters from Brookhaven Laboratory, a national laboratory, were there before the local firefighters. This is very common. You hear this a lot of times where some kind of alien craft or experimental craft crashes or comes to grief somewhere, and rather than the local firefighters getting there first, sometimes it's these federal firefighters that get there first. That was the case in South Haven Park. They blocked off the whole area. Eyewitnesses in the surrounding communities reported rolling blackouts that happened for days afterwards. John Ford, people remember that name, John Ford. He was the director of the Long Island UFO Research Network, LUFON. He and his team went out there with the Geiger counters. They took note of the charred trees, the crash site, the higher-than-normal background radiation. And for his efforts, what happened to John Ford? He was set up on a bogus charge of domestic terrorism. And to this day, he is a political prisoner. He's locked up in what amounts to a loony bin, a mental health facility, right? So all these people out there talking about disclosure and this and that. Mm. Well, you know what? John Ford is still riding away as a political prisoner because of his only crime was investigating a crash retrieval at South Haven Park. And what's interesting also, for your older viewers, there was a great show on Fox that was called Sightings, if you remember that back in the day.
0: Oh, yeah.
1: And they actually had a segment about the crash retrieval at South Haven Park. One of the firefighters actually took video, one of the federal firefighters actually took video of some of the crashed wreckage, as well as apparently took video of some of the alien bodies, right? So that is a case that needs to be reinvestigated, and we need to get John Ford, the former director of the Long Island UFO Network, out of detention where he's been held as a political prisoner all this time. He's not the only one. The late, great Paul Benowitz was a scientist and an engineer, and he did a lot of private research about the underground alien base at Archuleta Mesa in New Mexico, not too far from Dulce, New Mexico, where there is a large underground alien base run by the Department of Energy. And what did they do to Paul Benowitz? Paul Benowitz had actually gotten film of the UFO activity above Archuleta Mesa, and he also recorded what he considered to be signals, communications that were being sent out by the aliens themselves. So what happens to him? He gets subjected to a lot of harassment, a psychological warfare operation. In fact, one of the key players behind ruining his life is now like a faux whistleblower. He's kind of repackages himself as a whistleblower these days. I'm not going to dignify him by mentioning his name, but now he's showing up in these podcasts and at these conferences as a ex-Air Force whistleblower. But he played a key role in destroying Paul Benowitz's life. Paul Benowitz likewise got sent into a loony bin, a mental asylum, where they subjected him to electroshock therapy, right? And he's since died. And what do we know about Dulcy? Well, we know about the Phil Schneider story. He was a government geologist. Yes, that was building underground bases for the government. And he and his team, and this might have happened to that mining team in Argentina, or is it Chile? I can't remember, back in the day, back in the 90s, if memory serves, or early 2000s. But the story goes that that team in Argentina or Chile, same part of the world, mega UFO activity down there.
0: Yes.
1: They accidentally drilled or blasted their way into a reptilian or an alien base, and then they wind up getting killed, right? Some of them. Well, something like that happened to Phil Schneider, where they drilled down into a part of the Archuleta Mesa area, and they encountered these tall grays, and this firefight battle ensued, and he barely got out with his life, right? So those are things that have happened. And instead, what they've done is they've drawn a line of demarcation. There's like everything that's happened after the Tic Tac video, so-called, that's like the modern UFO research, or UAP, as they call it, era. Everything that happened before that has been whitewashed. Connie,
0: yes.
1: Everything.
0: Yes, it has. You're absolutely right. I've missed Snyder so much. I mean, he was just like, here's what this looks like, and here's this, and here's that. And I remember him doing some things on YouTube and talking, and here's my table, I'm at this event, and I was like, who is this guy? And man, he caught my attention, and he was straight up, and of course, they took him. Let's talk about who they is when we come back, and let's talk a little bit more with James Bartley. Reptilians, My Labs, all this really good stuff that maybe you haven't heard from for a while, because he's right. They try to push all that back, and they're changing a whole look and perspective of everything. Name

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1: From the KFGO News Center, I'm Dallas Carell. A federal judge is considering a lawsuit over South Dakota's voter registration laws. The case involves a new state law signed in March requiring proof of citizenship when registering to vote. The League of Women Voters says the state is sending misleading letters to people registered to vote only in federal elections. The group says the letters don't clearly explain how voters can change their status. The Secretary of State's office says the letters provide accurate information about federal-only registration. Judge Eric Schultz heard arguments Friday and says he expects to make a decision next week. The man charged with attempted murder following an officer-involved shooting near Colm earlier this year is now accused of beating up a correctional officer in the Stutsman County Correctional Center. Court documents say 26-year-old Elkin Gomez of Seattle, Washington, refused to listen to instructions when getting off an elevator. Gomez allegedly became angry and attacked an officer, punching and headbutting them until they bled from their nose. Court documents say the officer had redness on their neck and chest and suffered a fractured nose. In May, Gomez was charged with attempted murder after an exchange of gunfire that resulted in McIntosh County Sheriff Steve Delzer getting shot in the hand during an exchange of gunfire. He was also accused of hitting a McIntosh County deputy in the head with a tire jack. A company building a solar farm west of Fargo has plans to add a battery storage facility and potentially a data center in the area. Minnesota-based Geronimo Power says it has been working with stakeholders in Harmony Township to explore the potential development of a data center. The company said the data center is expected to be powered by new power generation, which may include renewable energy, battery storage, and natural gas. Geronimo Power started construction on its Harmony Solar project north of Mapleton this summer. Cass County Administrator Robert Wilson said he met with officials from Minnesota-based Geronimo Power on Wednesday, though specifics such as size and exact location were not discussed. Harmony Township Zoning Administrator Mike Blevins says there's no application submitted for a data center. Enrollment at South Dakota public universities is down this year. Numbers released by the State Board of Regents show that total students' numbers dipped by around 300 students. Three schools saw a decrease in enrollment, including South Dakota State and the University of South Dakota. Three schools, including Northern State University in Aberdeen, saw an enrollment increase of about 4%. System-wide enrollment peaked at more than 36,000 in 2017. The numbers could be a sign of the 2025 cliff feared by higher education officials, attributed to a lower birth rate during the Great Recession of 2007 through 2009.
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1: KFGO Weather Center forecast from Chief Meteorologist Tom Szymanski. Tomorrow it'll be windy with showers and thunderstorms in the area, highs at about 66 degrees. On Tuesday it'll be mostly sunny, highs staying at around 68. And on Wednesday, partly sunny with a slight chance of rain, highs topping out at about 73 degrees. Dallas Carell, KFGO News.
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1: Gotta love that tune, don't you? Dolly Parton on Coast to Coast AM. 1974, number one country hit. And Dolly didn't write it about a lover. She wrote it as a goodbye to Porter Wagner when she decided to leave and go out on her own. So she sang it to Porter the next morning. He cried. And Dolly's original reached, number one. Then she recorded it again and took it to a number one a second time in 82. So first time in 74, then 82. And then, of course, Whitney did it and sung her little lungs out. Wah! And Dolly loved it. She absolutely loved it. She said she did even better than me. What a tune. What a great, great tune. And what a great lady. And thanks for hanging in there with me tonight. I hope you enjoyed the fact that we remembered Dolly and also Frank Beard of ZZ Top. Hope you definitely enjoyed the music. Last segment is coming up with James Bartley. And I know that you guys have some questions and you're calling in. So we're going to take some questions as well as ask him some more things. So stay with us. Don't go away. Good stuff here on Coast to Coast AM.
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1: Connie Willis here on Coast to Coast AM. I would love for you to try out my newsletter as well. It's free. It's called Where's Willis? Go to ConnieWillis.com and it'll let you know where I'm headed, where I'm researching, and all the live investigations that you can be a part of too. It's real. It's real. That's ConnieWillis.com. James Bartley is who we're talking to right now. You can find him at thecosmicswitchboard.com, also on YouTube under James Bartley, and in Facebook. You can just go to the Cosmic Switchboard, and I think you can kind of find everything that you need right there. And he keeps it all up to date as well. He's got all sorts of information. He's been doing this for a long, long time. He's investigated the alien abductions, particularly the reptilian and military abductions, for over 30 years. Before we take some calls, James, I want to, you know, I asked you before we left, was who is they that's keeping all this quiet and keeping everything under dibs? Who is they and why?
6: The reptilian hybrid plantation managers working on behalf of their reptilian Draco Mantid masters. It's very much a caste system, and they, the committee of they, rely on these hybrid plantation managers to execute this global agenda. So at a time when, and these are all manifestations of this reptilian agenda, the cultural Marxism, the dumbing down of the school system where college students can't even tell the time on an analog clock anymore. Where college students or people on the street don't even know which countries border America anymore. That's how much they've been dumbed down. And the digital era, the digital device era, has played a key part in this dumbing down process. To you and I, digital devices are an adjunct to our life. You know, if we need to find a way to go somewhere, in the old days, my car, my old 71 Plymouth Roadrunner, I'd have a stack of maps in the Michelin road book in my car.
1: Hey, right? At least you didn't say Pinto, man. You didn't say Peso. Yeah, yeah. Pinto. Okay, that's cool. That's cool. Okay.
6: But nowadays, and I understand, and it's convenient, though, you know, we have these GPS navigators working for us.
1: Right.
6: So rather than using the digital devices and, you know, the increasingly censored internet to find information, what these people have done, especially the younger generations, because of this cultural Marxism, because of the whatever ghost in the machine, archontic demiurge aspect to the AI digital devices exist, it's causing these younger people to become more narcissistic, more self-indulgent, dumber and dumber. It's almost like they revel in their stupidity and in their ignorance, right? And so in the old days, there was some degree of decorum, some degree of self-control. Nowadays, that's all out the window. If it feels good, do it. It's all just lack of impulse control. And so we've moved away from rationality, logic, having discourse and discussions based on the logical method, and it's all just veered over into this highly emotive, emotionally overwrought state, ad hominem attacks, not having any substantive discussions based on facts, based on real data points. And that's deliberate. And that's just one example of this cultural Marxism. But the cultural Marxism itself, the Bolshevism, the communism, those are all manifestations of this reptilian hive consciousness that we've been talking about. So the they is the same they that wants to suppress this information. Because if you look at the amount of alien technology that's been hoarded by the powers that be for decades, and remember, back in the day, at the very outset of the aircraft manufacturing revolution, which later morphed into the gigantic aerospace conglomerates, there was only a handful of aircraft companies: Douglas, Lockheed, Glenn L. Martin, etc. But they were all financed with seed money from the Rothschilds and the Rockefellers. Surprise, surprise. So just
1: those are the ones we know of.
6: That's who we know of. And I've spoken to high-level members of these hardcore satanic families that are – they told me that from their perspective, the Rothschilds and the Rockefellers were like mid-tier. They're not even nowhere near the upper echelon. Again, this is a caste system, right?
1: Mm-hmm.
6: The upper echelon that he was born into, he called it just the family. At his level, he observed meetings between off-world beings, oftentimes Draco, but not always, oftentimes reptilians, not always. He said he was privy and he was present at conferences involving aliens, off-world beings, to do with off-world human trafficking. And he said these beings were not even reptilians. They were not even Draco. They were something else. He'd never seen them, right? And so this guy who I'd known years ago, he wrote an article on my website under a pseudonym. He told me that from his perspective, the Rothschilds and the Rockefellers were mid-tier at best. They're part of the plantation manager caste, basically. And they will do everything possible. Okay, now what's interesting, because it all ties in, as above, so below. You look at geopolitically, you look at the economic situation with all these ruinous wars, right? Because of what's going on in the Persian Gulf, because of what's going on in the Red Sea, we're going to have an economic meltdown, the death of the petrodollar, and mass famine. I hate to be the bearer of bad tidings. Now, as a my lab, many years ago, myself and others, we were subjected to a lot of survival training, how to forage, how to survive, how to allocate different taskings. Okay, you get firewood, you get clean, drinkable water, you go out and find whatever game is available, bring it back, right? We were trained in this to survive in a apocalyptic scenario, and many, many my labs have, right? So
1: yes.
6: If you look at what's going on today with the impending economic meltdown, energy crisis, and mass famine and resulting civil unrest and everything else, all that could be brushed aside just by introducing advanced alien technology, clean energy. All of that is ours for the taking. And people need to remember that Tesla had this vision of all anyone would really need is a little antenna to be able to garner as much free energy as they wanted, right? But, of course, that militates against this control system of theirs. Because if we all had access to as much free energy as we want to power our vehicles, to power our homes, to heat our homes, we'd become ungovernable, right? It would go back to a form of like a feudal state where, you know, we would turn every one of our homes into a fortress, basically. They don't want that. They want us dependent. And because of what they've done in the Persian Gulf, the fertilizer, the urea, the helium, all that necessary for modern agriculture, we are going to be in a state of mass famine. And the point of relevance is, if we had this technology available, which the so-called whistleblowers keep referring to as a legacy programs, right? If we had that technology, we wouldn't be having these problems. But this system is based on artificial scarcity, right? So, you know, we're told all this nonsense about fossil fuels, like we're supposed to believe that all the oil that is being drilled for came about because of the decomposition of dinosaurs. And prehistoric,
1: yeah.
6: Prehistoric plant matter. That's ridiculous. Okay,
1: the Russians, for example, there'd be a lot more oil here in Colorado for sure.
6: The artificial scarcity is such that they deliberately cap a lot of these wells off the UK, the North Sea. They've capped those wells. In America, they've capped a lot of oil wells. So this is artificial scarcity at work. And if you, when you going back, cycling back to the question you asked me, who are they? They're the ones that are hell bent on depopulation. They're the ones that are hell bent on bringing about this digital AI data center nightmare, where every move we make, this is very similar to some of these dystopic science fiction TV shows that we saw back in the day, right? And I kick myself in the backside for not watching these shows back in the day, like Sliders, like Quantum Leap. I wish I'd watched them. I may have to go back and subscribe to them if they're still around. But what a lot of those shows depicted, at least in some of these alternate realities, like in the Sliders show, was a very dystopic feature Orwellian scenario based on scarcity, based on total top-down control, a technocratic grid, which Zbigniew Brzezinski talked about decades ago. If that guy was in a reptilian hybrid, no one ever was. So if you ask who are they, it's the reptilians and the reptilian hybrid plantation managers, and below them, the minions, the mindless order followers that are doing their bidding, that are hell-bent on A, depopulation, and B, this dumbing down process of whoever is left. If these aliens, these negative aliens, have their way, they're only going to keep around enough of us for their sadistic pleasure, and then the rest of us will be depopulated, and they'll use robots and machines to do all the heavy lifting for them. And also, one must remember, things like radioactivity, pollution, it doesn't affect them, these non-human beings, the way it affects us. Now they are openly talking about using tactical nuclear weapons against this deep underground base built out of solid granite in Iran, wow, which they'll never get to, using surface level technology. Surface level means they're not going to be able to do any lasting harm to the mass missile drone production facilities in these underground bases in Iran. It wouldn't surprise me if by this point they've decided to kickstart a nuclear weapons program. Point of relevance is radiation doesn't affect some of these beings the way it affects us. If you look at some of the most well-known cases, Rendlesham Forest, RAF Bentwaters, a classic example, the Mona Stafford case in Kentucky, when Mona Stafford and two of her friends were driving along and they were accosted by a flying saucer, taken on board, and they all got radiation poisoning. So I'm sure that the propulsion systems that are emitting these all this radiation, that they must have shielding on board. I mean, from a human perspective, you would think that they would, right? But even if they didn't have shielding as we understand it, it doesn't seem to affect them, the ionizing radiation, the way it affects us, because there's been a great many people who've had close encounters with a landed or a hovering craft or taken on board that came down with radiation poisoning. And again, it doesn't seem to affect the occupants of these crafts. So if you look at it from a nightmare nuclear war scenario, the ionizing radiation is going to be problematic for us, those of us who survive the, you know, the initial firestorms and everything else. But for these beings, the reptilians, Draco, and others of their ilk, I don't think it'll have any effect on them at all. And I've always felt that if their plans come to fruition, and I'm not saying it will, because I think that people like you and I and the rest of us listening have a say in the matter, but if they get what they want out of this, I think that they're striving, these aliens of various stripes, are striving for a scenario where they are walking amongst however many humans are left, as in the days of yore when the gods, quote-unquote, aliens, walked amongst humans. And we've seen plenty of iconography, plenty of artwork depicting giant beings that were gods being served by these little minuscule, tiny little alien, human servants, rather, right? So I foresee a time, if they get what they want out of this, that there will be a time when they're walking the earth and whoever's left is either just plugged into the Borg collective through AI and nanotech and whatever, and most of the population is considered surplus and done away with. It doesn't
1: James,
6: have to
1: we
6: happen,
1: gotta go.
6: I believe.
1: We
6: yeah,
1: gotta go.
6: I believe
1: say,
6: we have a say in the matter.
1: Yeah,
6: okay, thank you.
1: I like hearing that. So tell us where we can find you before you go. real quick? The Cosmic Switchboard?
6: Find me on the CosmicSwitchboard.com and find me also on YouTube. And thank you for having me back on.
1: All right. I love you, James. We'll have you on Connie Willis Live as well. Thanks so much. Appreciate it. And thank also Tom Powell earlier. And thank all of you for listening. If you like the show, write in, okay, and let us know. From the foothills of the Colorado Rockies, Connie Willis here. I want to thank the team that put all this together. Julie Talbot, Bill May, Tommy Danheiser, Dan Galani, Mike Cosio, Adam Thompson, Lex Lonehood, Sean Littasur, Alec Fernandez, Tim Banal, Gina Salvati, Donna Walker, Sue Trikas, Rich Barra, Lisa Garr, Ryan Recker, Richard Sirrett, George Knapp, and of course, George Norrie, the Coast to Coast team and family. Thank you again for being here, and I will be back next month. I'm looking forward to it. Until we meet again, find me at ConnieWillis.com. Sign up for my newsletter and sign up for my live investigation shows. I think you're going to like it. Sorry that I didn't get to the calls. I know there's a lot of you wanting to talk, but hey, he had some stuff to say, huh? Keep watching the night skies. Continue with me to seek out the strange and uncover the unknown until we meet again. For Coast to Coast AM, I'm Connie Willis. Good night.

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8: ABC News, I'm Wayne Cabot. What AI guardrails? President Trump saying American tech companies can't let China get the upper hand. This as Anthropic CEO says slow down. ABC Stephen Portnoy.
9: Anthropic CEO Dario Amodei urges fellow executives to pace the growth of their systems, writing of his fear that rogue AI agents could be capable of taking over the entire internet within the next 6 to 12 months.
8: Trump now saying he is in favor of flock cameras, which track the movement of Americans via license plate readers. Florida and Texas have moved to end funding for those cameras. The president not saying if the U.S. is behind Sunday's attack on an Iranian commercial ship that killed a person. Global crude rising to 108 a barrel after the Saudis came under fire by Iran-backed forces. No American Grand Slam this year. Blake Shelton losing to Alexander Zverev at the U.S. Open. He would have been the first black man since Arthur Ashe. This is ABC News. The University of West Virginia assistant football coach has been arrested and charged with strangulation. Not much more is known about the incident, but Noel Devine has been put on indefinite leave. So hot, so late. New daily high temps for Oklahoma City and Lawton, Oklahoma, 106 and 108. This week feels like temps hit triple numbers from St. Louis to Louisville coming up. California's dry heat may help wildfires spread, like the Lucas Fire burning since Thursday in Lake and Mendocino counties. More than 4,000 acres scorched, only 20% contained. Celine Dion and her first concert in the 6 years since a neurological disease weakened her throat put her revived pipes to the test in France. Going for the high F.
10: Oh,
8: she fanned herself, laughing at her own relief. I'm Wayne Cabot, ABC News.
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0: We are broadcasting live from the confines of an abandoned radio station in the secluded apartment building, yep, of high strangeness, from the foothills of the beautiful, leaf-changing Colorado Rockies. It's time for full disclosure of the topics they said were off limits. Hey there, I'm Connie Willis. This is Coast to Coast AM, and tonight, do all the creatures connect? And what about reptilians and military abductees? Yeah, we're going to get back to that again. As we also remember, as a Willis weekend continues, Frank Beard of ZZ Top and Dolly 2 here. So time now, go ahead, turn off those lights. Join me for another interesting evening of conversation, much needed education, and the chance that we might get a little closer to the truth of what lurks amongst us and what is beyond, especially tonight. I'm Connie Willis, and this is Coast to Coast AM.
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0: You are listening to Coast AM. Hello there, Connie Willis back on a Willis weekend. Wow, did we have some energy happening last night. Thanks so much for those of you that attended. If you did not, and you're a Coast Insider, don't miss it. It was absolutely amazing with our guest, Stanley Pramnath, and a survivor of 9/11 from the South Tower in the 81st floor. So I hope you don't miss that. Tonight, again, wonderful. Absolutely good stuff. We are stepping off of the familiar trail and into a place where the forest may be only the beginning. Tom Powell, my guest, my friend, he's if you don't know him, you will tonight, and you will love him. He is loved by all and all ages. He spent a career teaching science and decades investigating the Sasquatch mystery. His book called The Locals, he moved beyond the old question of whether Bigfoot exists and asked why basically it behaves as it does and why it remains just outside the reach of science. But the deeper that Tom went, the stranger the trail became. His books, Edges of Science and Planet Strange, led toward cloaking, telepathic communication, orbs, UFOs, ancient sites, underground mysteries, and forces that may be operating both beyond and within our planet as well. So Tom believes Sasquatch may be only the spoke in a much larger wheel. So tonight, what connects it all? And, you know, we think so much alike that I just love talking with him. But tonight, what connects it all? And what might be watching from just beyond the edge of what we call reality? So, Tom Powell, welcome once again to Coast AM. How are you?
5: Hi, Connie. I'm fine. Glad to be here.
0: Yeah, man. I can't remember the last time you were here. And I can't remember, it seems like, the last time I talked to you. But the last time... I know, it was a while. And then when we were together and I was out that way, you took care of me and took me around to different places and things like that. And it was fun that you made sure I was okay. And we did a conference together and I was there with nothing except me and the podium. And you were like, let me at least put something up on the screen for you. And you created something for me on the screen. So thank you again. And it's always great to talk to you. Tell me what have you been up to? Cause we missed you. You're
5: well,
0: hot now.
5: it's kind of true. There's so many other people who are contributors to these mysteries that sometimes I feel like I'll just shut up for a while and let some of these other people talk and I love it. You know, it's nice to take a break, but the truth is I took a break to also do a lot of research and a lot of reading and then put the finishing touches on the latest book, the fourth one, which is Planet Strange.
0: So you've been doing your own research and going out there or just talking with people? Have you recognized
5: both.
0: And
5: a lot of reading. Never forget how important it is to just read what all these other researchers have written over the years. Sometimes I feel like the best thing I can do for people is distill the valuable aspects of all of these books that I read. And so that's kind of what I tried to do with Planet Strange is save people the reading of 20 or 25 books and instead encapsulate everything of relevance as much as possible in one book. And that's Planet Strange.
0: Well, also, when I was last with you, which was a while ago, to me, it just seems like forever. You actually retired as a science teacher. You were retiring. I was there the last day you were with your kids. That's a big deal. That was huge.
5: It was, but I substituted for a while.
0: Then
5: COVID came along and made everything impossible because it's very difficult to be a substitute teacher on Zoom. And
0: is that how they did it on Zoom?
5: Well, they tried, right? But okay. it I don't know how valuable the instruction was, but it was clear to me that it was time to move on to something else. So that's when I started writing again, and it was a wonderful change of pace. I'm just not a person who sits around, so retirement just means time to start something new.
0: Yeah. Well, in this last, through the amount of time that we've last spoken or even seen each other, but more even last spoken, man, we're losing Bigfooter researchers along the way. People are, I mean, what? Oof, we're losing a lot of people.
5: Oh, we are, and they're friends.
0: Yes.
5: You know, it is tragic. It's spooky, but no one gets out of here alive.
0: Wait a minute, I got to write that down. That's a good one. Hold on. I'm going to trust that one.
5: I think that might have been Yogi Berra or something. I didn't make
0: that. That was Yogi Boo Boo. Which one? Oh, Berra. Okay, I said.
5: Yeah, he was a catcher and then a baseball coach. He said all those things. It ain't over till the fat lady sings, you know.
0: Oh, that's right. You know, the only catcher I really remember, because I was a Cincinnati fan, you know, Cincinnati Reds fan, was Johnny Bench, who could take, what, four or five baseballs in one hand and hold them.
5: Uh-huh.
0: That was ridiculous. Oh, you sound like you don't know Johnny Bench. Come on.
5: Oh, no, he was Johnny Bench. Reds, of course. I was a Cleveland boy, so Cleveland
0: Indians. Oh,
5: Indian,
0: no,
5: but sure. Johnny Bench, he was the fly in our ointment up there at the mistake by the lake.
0: I love it. This is why people love Tom, you guys. He can just, he just goes, he just rolls with the punches here. And it's Tom with an H. It's T-H-O-M. Mm-hmm. And I don't know what it is, but I guess we had texted back at one point for such a while that whenever I try to talk to anybody else named Tom, it comes up T-H-O-M. I'm like, no, but you know, it was you and Tom Cantrell as well.
5: Who also rest his soul.
0: Yeah.
5: But it's Welsh. Welsh are known for lots of silent consonants.
0: Oh, well,
5: it's the Welsh spelling of Tom, you know.
0: If it's silent, just get rid of it. Come on. I always just think of Thomas, you know, and then Thomas. Okay, Tom. So I think of it that way. I think of it that way. So, yeah, when I met you, it was pretty much Sasquatch, I guess. And, you know, my show, Blue Rock Talk, is really about all the it's ghosts, it's Bigfoot, it's aliens, it's Dogman, it's remote viewing, it's all these things and how they connect. And when we spoke the other day, you were like, yeah, I'm just connecting everything now. What have you come to a conclusion? To me, they all connect. They all have the same things. But what have you found? And was it in your readings or also just your own, what you've seen?
5: All of the above. Even as far back as the locals, which is kind of dated now. I think it was published in 2005. But even back then, I was finding these paranormal elements that weren't being acknowledged by the mainstream researchers at the time. You know, that was a time when John Green was still alive, Grover Krantz was still alive, and then Lauren Coleman is alive today, but he was also one of those guys back then who was very disdainful of some of these elements that, you know, we were running into when it came to an honest look at all the sighting reports, and including the ones that were sort of outliers that often get discarded. But they were the ones that started saying, oh, you know, something's going on. People see colored lights and people see the Sasquatch disappear from view very, very suddenly, maybe even in full view 1 second and then disappear the next. And so I was reporting some of these things back in 2005 and saying, I think we have to look at these things. These people are sincere about what they're reporting, even though it's quite rare. And so now here we are 20 years later, and I think people are starting to sort of be okay with these outlier kinds of observations because they are recurring and they form clusters that have some internal validity. So now you aren't seen as quite as much of a crackpot for saying, hey, they can disappear, or hey, there's some connection between the aerial phenomena. It may even be that they are assuming some kind of other form that looks to us like a light or something like that, an orb. Anyway, there's more consideration of this stuff than there used to be. I find that very refreshing. And so that, of course, opens up a whole new line of conversation and questioning. We're not, as you said in the introduction, just sitting around arguing over mere existence anymore. We're trying to make sense of all of these phenomena that seem to interact with each other. And I think that they are very much related.
0: Yeah, we got, like, you know, I grew up in a haunted house, so I dealt with all the ghost stuff. You don't know where it's going to lead, but at one point it started leading to all the things in the paranormal world. If you're in a ghost, you're gonna run into all the other things that go with that. With ghosts, you've got, holy cow, you know, you end up getting psychics and mediums and exorcisms and possession, you know, all those mm-hmm. kinds of things kind of sit in that world. Then I think it was moving in, at least with me, it started because of the different TV shows. Then you start watching UFO shows and from there alien shows, and there's remote viewing in there, and all these other things start popping in. And when I went out and interviewed people or joined people on where they were at on an expedition or something like that, or some sort of investigation or just a weekend getaway where they know things are happening, it just, I just started recognizing that, especially when I did my first Bigfoot outing, I started recognizing the way people were describing Bigfoot was the same way that, you know, I really studied the alien abduction stuff. And mm-hmm. I thought, wow, they're sounding just like we do as abductees. They're mm-hmm. describing Bigfoot as like the same way. And I thought, that's when I started going, all of them have the same thing. Yeah, the ghost world, the Bigfoot world, the alien world, the UFO world, there's lights, mm-hmm. there's orbs, there's mm-hmm. Telepathy. And when people go, well, there's no telepathy in ghosts, and it's like, oh yeah, yeah, and don't you get your answers from Aunt Betty? Doesn't Aunt Betty talk to you? Oh yeah, that's right. Okay. So, you know, that's a telepathy kind of thing. So, to me, I'm looking at it like you just heard a voice too.
5: Once you accept something like telepathy, then the next question becomes, is that somehow applicable to the Sasquatch thing? And mm-hmm. so I got busy and I tried to put that to the test. And I did it by reaching out to some of the people who felt that they had the ability to communicate, whether it be telepathically or through dreams or what have you. And I found that it did work. Or let's just say you got some very interesting results, which did, again, have a certain internal consistency. In other words, different people were producing very similar results. And to me, that at least helps strengthen the view that they are all indeed connected. And you can utilize some of these things that, you know, people use to reach out to, say, deceased family members. I believe that you can open a line of communication with the Sasquatch beings by using those same procedures. I'm not very good at it myself, but I respect the fact that there are people who are. And so rather than try to learn how to do it myself, I'm actually more comfortable sort of empowering someone else. Okay, would you please help me demonstrate this or show me how it's done and tell me what results you get? And to me, it was very compelling. I'll go into some stories if there's time.
0: Oh, well, yeah, we got some time tonight. But okay. Let me ask you this before we go into those stories. Now, I've been out there and they'll just talk. I don't like do anything. They'll just talk, or maybe I'll ask a question in my head and then I get an answer. And I know, and then this little communication happens back and forth, and it's so natural, you don't even know you're doing it till later, and you're like, oh my goodness, I just had a conversation. Well, what was that? So when you say a procedure, what are you talking about?
5: Well, I'm really not sure, because I don't really know how to do it, but I have watched other people do it. There was one gentleman mm-hmm. who lives in Independence, Oregon. His name is Bob Faust, And he studied under shamans both in Ecuador and in Hawaii. And he had a procedure that involved unfolding this little cloth thing that looked almost like a Ouija board, but it was small and in his lap. And then he would hold this crystal on a string. And I've seen others use a vial of mercury, but then it would swing back and forth in a certain way that he interpreted as a response. And then he would ask questions, yes, no, and he would get what he felt were answers. And this other fellow, Guy Edwards, and I sat there and watched him do this, and he invited us to ask questions of the Sasquatch that he felt he was communicating with, and so we said, well, what's your name? And he came back with Pulina, and so, you know, he did go into sort of a trance-like state. And then Guy asked, well, how many of there are you? And the answer that Bob Faust offered was, well, there's two of us. There's me and my son. And it was a female Sasquatch that he felt he was communicating with. And then Bob Faust asked, well, where's your husband? And the answer was, well, he's gone. The star people took him. And so Bob Faust asked, what is he coming back? Will you ever see him again? And the answer was, I don't know. And then Bob said, can we see you? We would really like to see you. And the answer that was offered was, no, there's a rule. I've never been seen. It's a screw up. When you're seen, I've never been seen, and I'm not going to make that mistake. It's considered a screw up to be seen. And the only thing worse than being seen is being photographed. Isn't that great?
0: Well, that fits with exactly a lot of the reasons why nobody can get anything. Or that is something interesting. Tell Guy I said hello if you get
5: there
0: a chance.
5: Was, I but, will.
0: Hold that thought,
5: there was
0: though.
5: Another gal, Kathleen Odom.
0: Hold that thought. Hold that for the when we come back. We do got to take a break, but remember that Kathleen Odom. All right, I want to hear some more of these. Wow, so he was doing it that way, man. I have been totally lucky that they'll just say something to me and I don't have to work at it. But you know what? What I found is they make the decision to talk to you or not. You know, that's just the way it is. So that's what I've gotten. But we'll talk more with Tom. He's always fun, very casual, just hanging out and just gabbing with Tom Powell. So Connie Willis here on, continuing the Willis Weekend. And we've got some amazing music for you tonight and amazing conversation. So stay here and let's have a good night tonight on Coast to Coast AM.

0: don't clearly explain how voters can change their status. The Secretary of State's office says the letters provide accurate information about federal-only registration. Judge Eric Schult heard arguments Friday and says he expects to make a decision next week. The man charged with attempted murder following an officer-involved shooting near Culm earlier this year is now accused of beating up a correctional officer in the Stutsman County Correctional Center. Court documents say 26-year-old Elkin Gomez of Seattle, Washington, refused to listen to instructions when getting off an elevator. Gomez allegedly became angry and attacked an officer, punching and headbutting them until they bled from their nose. Court documents say the officer had redness on their neck and chest and suffered a fractured nose. In May, Gomez was charged with attempted murder after an exchange of gunfire that resulted in McIntosh County Sheriff Steve Delzer getting shot in the hand during an exchange of gunfire. He was also accused of hitting a McIntosh County deputy in the head with a tire jack. A company building a solar farm west of Fargo has plans to add a battery storage facility and potentially a data center in the area. Minnesota-based Geronimo Power says it has been working with stakeholders in Harmony Township to explore the potential development of a data center. The company said the data center is expected to be powered by new power generation, which may include renewable energy, battery storage, and natural gas. Geronimo Power started construction on its Harmony Solar project north of Mapleton this summer. Cass County Administrator Robert Wilson said he met with officials from Minnesota-based Geronimo Power on Wednesday, though specifics such as size and exact location were not discussed. Harmony Township Zoning Administrator Mike Blevins says there's no application submitted for a data center. Enrollment at South Dakota Public Universities is down this year. Numbers released by the State Board of Regents show that total students' numbers dipped by around 300 students. Three schools saw a decrease in enrollment, including South Dakota State and the University of South Dakota. Three schools, including Northern State University in Aberdeen, saw an enrollment increase of about 4%. System-wide enrollment peaked at more than 36,000 in 2017. The numbers could be a sign of the 2025 cliff feared by higher education officials, attributed to a lower birth rate during the Great Recession of 2007 through 2009.
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0: KFGO Weather Center forecast from Chief Meteorologist Tom Szymanski. Tomorrow it'll be windy with showers and thunderstorms in the area, highs at about 66 degrees. On Tuesday it'll be mostly sunny, highs staying at around 68. And on Wednesday, partly sunny with a slight chance of rain, highs topping out at about 73 degrees. Dallas Correll, KFGO News.
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5: Back outside the game. 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
1: And tonight, Connie Willis here on a Willis Weekend on Coast to Coast AM. Tonight, we're remembering two differently, completely different American originals, Dolly Parton and also Frank Beard of ZZ Top. This is from 74. It's from the actual album of ZZ Top's from 73. This is LaGrange. It was released as a single in 74. It's all about the real chicken ranch brothel outside of outside LaGrange, Texas. Of course, known as the best little whorehouse in Texas. And Frank Beard's famous little shuffle is a very distinctive part of the recording that drummers still study. And they teach the LaGrange shuffle today. I used to have a drum set. Some people like to call it a kit. You know, I just wish I could have really learned how to play that because I loved it as a kid. But I got to tell you, when you have a drum set with a family, no, they can't shut enough stuff to silence that noise that comes out. And I was putting out some noise. I don't know. I had some fun. I had a little rhythm going on. Good music. We got more of that for you tonight to remember these people. And let's see. I want to remind you, Connie Willis Live, that is my YouTube channel. I started it back in like 2011 or 10 or whenever when it was all happening and it was just, you know, I started it and then there was Apocalypse Now stuff. If you're into the YouTube, you know what that means. And then some other things. All of a sudden, everything was a copyright infringement. And now it's back. AI's behind it. So it's like, all right, okay, now it's not going to be a problem anymore. But I'm back with it. And Jim Peniston of the Rendlesham Incident is there with me, too. And we are doing shows on experiencers only. Okay, we're experiencers. So we want to talk about things from the experiencer point of view, and so we do that. And then we'll also invite some friends in that are also experiencers, and then we're all talking from the experiencer level. So if you're going, hey, I want to know from the experiencer's eyes what's going on, well, hey, it's always live. It's called Connie Willis Live because that way you can ask questions. You can ask me. You can ask Jim. You can ask whoever our guest is. And we're actually doing a part three of Super Soldiers with Jerry Avalos, who I had not too long ago here on Coast to Coast AM. And we're actually digging deep into the Rendlesham incident, actually, and the Peniston code. So Jerry is using his super soldier abilities to astral travel and project into getting the truth of what really happened and what was the purpose. That's actually part three. That's going to be Tuesday night. That's when we do it. So we're going to find out what he's learned about what the purpose is of the Peniston code and what the purpose is of the whole Rendlesham incident. So that's part three that's coming up. So you might want to catch up with one and two and some of the other things we talked about, UFO disclosure, by going to Connie Willis Live on YouTube. You'll find it, Connie Willis Live. And please join. I think you're going to like it. And it is total participation where you can ask too. And it's a very casual setup. So I hope that you like the new YouTube channel that I have because I know you guys have been asking for that. So that's Connie Willis Live. And you can learn more if you can't remember any of this by going to ConnieWillis.com.
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1: It's Coast to Coast AM. Connie Willis here on a Willis Weekend, continuing on. My guest tonight, Tom Powell. A little later on, we're going to have James Bartley with us talking about reptilians and military abductions and fun things like that, or interesting things, or scary things like that, whatever your perspective is there. But right now it's Tom Powell, and you can get his books, Planet Strange, The Locals, A Contemporary Investigation, The Bigfoot Sasquatch Phenomenon, and also Edges of Science. Science and Bigfoot. We'll get to that in a minute, because you had a story, Tom, you were going to tell about, was it Catherine Oldham?
5: Kathleen, yes.
1: Oh, Kathleen. Okay.
5: She was brought in to help us explain a disappearance. Sort of a Dave Pilates matter, but the teacher across the hall from me at the school where I taught had a boyfriend disappear while doing some spelunking in Southwest Washington near Mount St. Helens. And we asked Kathleen Oldham to reach out as best she could to find out what happened to this guy, Chris Zitzewitz, who disappeared in the big lava beds, which is between Mount St. Helens and Mount Adams. And they searched for him. It was in the news. The weather was dreadful, but they had a bunch of people, and the base of the search was around Goose Lake up there. And they searched for days and found nothing. And then I called Kathleen Oldham at the Coast and said, I know you have some skills. Would you please try? And she said, well, first thing that really helps is to have a picture and a little bit of information on the person. And I said, all right, I'll ask the teacher across the hall who's dating the poor soul. And but then she called back and she said, I found it. It was on the KGW website. They have a picture of him and everything. That's all I need. And then she called back the next day and she said, he's not coming back. And I said, what do you mean, Kathleen? And she said, well, I asked them, and they said, oh yeah, it wasn't us. This was the Sasquatch contact she felt she had, said it wasn't us. It was the green ones. They took him. He actually went with them willingly. We tried to stop him, but he left with them, and he's not coming back. And I said, wow, that's amazing, Kathleen. What happened? And she said, well, he went into this subterranean. Well, you know, they were doing spelunking. They were looking for caves. And then he went into one and was somehow confronted and. Like she said, he went, according to her information, willingly, and but she said the green ones. So there's something for your reptilian person who comes on next, because when I hear the green ones, I think that probably is one in the same. But the interesting thing was that she felt that the Sasquatch was saying, "It wasn't us. It wasn't us. We tried to stop him and we couldn't." Isn't that crazy?
1: Yeah, no, I actually believe that they're not the ones that take anybody. That's me. That's what I think. I don't think they take anybody. I think I don't think they care to do that. I think you described them the way I believe that they would be like, "Hey, we tried to stop. We're there to help." And I think when people find traces, I think the Bigfoot helped to say, okay, hey, look, let's just go to another missing person, somebody else out there. I think the Bigfoot would help, even if they fell, because maybe they were taking a selfie in a cool little area and then they fell down a long way and never to be seen again, messed up big time. But I think the Bigfoot will actually grab the clothes or shoes or something and put them on the trail where somebody's looking for them to say, "Here you go. Here, at least you have this." I think they do stuff like that. That's what I think with the relationships I've had with them. But
5: yeah, there's a couple of Native American friends that I have. One of them's Mel Skahan up in the Yakima.
1: Yeah, we know Mel, Mel. We call him Purple Mel because all he does wear that purple shirt.
5: They're not all nice. So you know, they're just like people. There's some nice ones, they may not all be. So
1: Tom, you know what that is, don't you? Tom, just some of them like Mel and some of them don't. That's all. That's all I'm saying. And he's a good guy. We love Mel.
5: Well,
1: yeah, I agree. I agree with you. They have different personalities. They're like us.
5: Right. Well, it's interesting that at least we're having conversations that were sort of unheard of a few decades ago.
1: I guess so, huh? Yeah.
5: I'm so gratified that we're not arguing simple existence the way we once were. I'm sure there are people who still are. For me, I guess after writing 3 different books on Sasquatch, I felt like, all right, I got to branch out. If 3 books doesn't cover it, I need to shut the hell up. With the latest one, Planet Strange, I really went into a couple of key questions. Where do they go when they're not around? Because quite plainly, they're here at times, but they're very definitely not here at other times. And so where do they go? And they must have safe haven. So where would that be? And to me, it I think leads to this underground realm. Now, there are people who say, well, they can travel dimensions and things like that. And I'm like, okay, but I don't understand that. I don't understand dimensionality. I mean, I understand that we're 3-dimensional beings, but when people say, well, they go into a different dimension, I don't think they really understand how dimensions work. We inhabit 3 dimensions: forward, back, left, right, and up, down. Every dimension is at 90-degree angles to every other dimension. So if there's a 4th dimension, a 4th physical dimension, it would have to be at right angles to those other 3. But if you inhabit the 4th dimension, you also inhabit the other 3. So, it's very, to me, it's not a very good explanation that they go into another dimension. And so instead, I find myself describing realms. They can cross realms. And I think one realm that is really frequently overlooked is the subterranean one. I mean, you might say that we're really only 2-dimensional creatures most of the time. We go forward, back, we go left, right, but we really don't go up, down very much. We go upstairs to our bedroom and we might go downstairs to the basement, but that's it. We aren't going beyond the basement very often, unless we're a miner or something like that. But it does seem that there is an underground realm that goes way down into the planet, and that there are things that can move from that realm to this surface, you know, that's essentially a two-dimensional, you know, set of dimensions, but even though we are three-dimensional people. So, you know, I believe they emanate from subterranean realms, and so do other things too. And most of what we call UFOs or, you know, UAPs may not be coming from across the galaxy. They may live here with us, but that they inhabit this subterranean realm, and they might emerge from it. You know, I think that they don't necessarily have to be crossing the galaxy to get here. I think that most ETs are residents of planet Earth just as much as we are. They certainly came from somewhere else, but they're comfortably ensconced here on planet Earth in the subterranean realm.
1: I agree. I think I think that, and this just through my research itself, when I got away from other people and listening to what they've told me, you know, just doing it myself, I absolutely believe they can manipulate time. They can go wherever they want time wise. I believe that. But I also believe, hey, these things are not, they're so advanced. They're highly advanced. That's one of the first things they said to me, Tom, was we're highly advanced and we're everywhere. And mm-hmm. I have recognized that when I see them there, you just know how intelligent they are and beyond our intelligence when you see them, just even them just standing there, even just a part of them being there, at least with me. And I recognize too that I'm like, you know what? They're too smart to live out in the elements. They're not living in the rain. They're not, no, these things are living, and I believe they're all underground. I believe all of that is within the planet mm-hmm. Earth, just like what you're saying. I believe we're the surface people.
5: Right. And I think the Sasquatch, first of all, their appearance is very, very misleading. So it leads a lot of people to think that they're unsophisticated when in truth, they're
1: got a lot of hair.
5: They're pretty much dressed for any climate conditions you could name. But they also have the ability to see in absolute darkness, which
1: yeah.
5: presumably come in handy in the subterranean realm, even though I do not think that the subterranean realm that we're discussing here is wet, drippy, dark caves.
1: That's right.
5: Whatever
1: That's
5: they got right. under there is pretty fixed up.
1: I think it's pretty cool. Yeah, I think Elon might slip down there once in a while and figure out what his next vehicle is going to be, you know. He slides down the slide and says, what do y'all got next for me?
5: Mm-hmm.
1: You know, yeah, I agree with you too. I don't think it's some nasty old moist cave or anything like that. I there's no way. There's no way the minds that they have are just living out here and just getting rained on and smell. And you know, the different times that I've been around them, and you know, I don't know, Tom, if you're still going around researching or doing anything like that, but you're always welcome to come with me.
5: Mm-hmm.
1: But there is so they're just not hanging out in the elements. There's no doubt in my mind. But I, you know, they feel what I've recognized across the board with all the things we're talking about is it's the Bigfoot that feels. They have the emotions, they care or they don't, whatever their mm-hmm. mood is. And I don't think the aliens give a little rat's booty what's going on.
5: Mm-hmm.
1: You know, I think they don't care. I'm going to take you. That's the way it is. I'm going to put you back. And sorry if I put you back a mile away. You know, you can walk back to where you were. just don't care. But the Bigfoot, I think they really do care. And that's where you can have a relationship, and that's where you can have communication. The interesting thing to me is what I really love about you is you are a science teacher. Science, science, science. Anytime you talk with somebody in science, science, science, well, that doesn't, Bigfoot doesn't even make sense.
5: Science
1: doesn't even make sense, but you're open to it.
5: Science did slow me down because I for a long time, was very disdainful of the Sasquatch topic, even when I was fairly impressed by the UFO evidence. To me, the Sasquatch evidence was not as impressive, but it really ended up being my own ignorance, which was eventually ameliorated when I got involved in BFRO in those early days when we were getting sighting reports by the hundreds. And so a lot of stuff was being thrown away that I think today would be looked at a lot more differently. And so I like to say I mined the trash for a while. And, you know, old Matt Moneymaker kind of cringes when I say that because he's, oh, we didn't throw those away. But the truth is they did kick a lot of stuff aside that did not square with the view back in the 90s. And some of the things were that they could disappear and that you could communicate with them, that they may have this orb phase. In fact, so maybe some of these orbs that you're seeing are thought to even be the Sasquatch in a different phase, if you will. So there's a whole bunch of stuff like that that is going on. But, you know, to me, one of the most interesting things about the Sasquatch business is what it tells us or suggests about us. And especially...
1: Hold that thought. Oh, I want to hear that, what that tells about us. Okay, let's wait when we come back. We got to take a break, and we'll hear your answer there. And also, we'll take your phone calls out there if you're listening and you want to ask Tom something. Why not? Let's do it. Let's all participate. It's Connie Willis here. Willis Wiegand, thanks for being with me. It is Coast to Coast AM that you're listening to.

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6: ABC News, I'm Wayne Cabot. AAA puts regular gas now at $4.31 on average, diesel at $6.20, raising costs for almost everything. Global oil higher again, $108, as attacks by Iran's proxies forced the Saudis to shut down a key oil pipeline. But as far as President Trump is concerned,
7: President is blaming global diesel shortages on Ukraine's attacks on Russian oil production sites. Trump is telling Ukraine's President Zelensky to stop those strikes, which have caused shortages in Russia. Trump not mentioning a Russian drone attack on a train at Ukraine's border with Poland. Passengers evacuated before the strike.
6: ABC's Marcus Moore asked if the U.S. is behind Sunday's attack on an Iranian oil tanker. Trump said, I don't want to say. He did say AI guardrails are secondary to ensuring China doesn't win. House Speaker Johnson says Congress has to approve Trump's $5,000 offer to all adults payable if Republicans win Congress. Trump says it will happen. This is ABC News. At a protest outside the Trump Golf Club in Ireland, where the president was at a tournament.
8: We won't be silent.
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10: In my heart, I don't think he should be welcomed anywhere. In my brain, I know that he doesn't care whether he's welcomed or not, so that's going to make a great deal of difference.
6: It's not clear what Trump may have heard outside the club, but inside, he was cheered on when he declared to the golfers he is ending the tariff on Irish whiskey. Alexander Zverev didn't realize he had won the U.S. Open, not hearing the chair umpire's announcement. In a stadium full of people desperate to see an American champion, he trained himself to tune out the screams for Ben Shelton. The last American men's winner was in 2003. Who is Andy Roddick? I'm Wayne Cabot, ABC News.
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0: getting shot in the hand during an exchange of gunfire. He was also accused of hitting a McIntosh County deputy in the head with a tire jack. A company building a solar farm west of Fargo has plans to add a battery storage facility and potentially a data center in the area. Minnesota-based Geronimo Power says it has been working with stakeholders in Harmony Township to explore the potential development of a data center. The company said the data center is expected to be powered by new power generation, which may include renewable energy, battery storage, and natural gas. Geronimo Power started construction on its Harmony Solar project north of Mapleton this summer. Cass County Administrator Robert Wilson said he met with officials from Minnesota-based Geronimo Power on Wednesday, though specifics such as size and exact location were not discussed. Harmony Township Zoning Administrator Mike Blevins says there's no application submitted for a data center. Enrollment at South Dakota Public Universities is down this year. Numbers released by the State Board of Regents show that total students' numbers dipped by around 300 students. Three schools saw a decrease in enrollment, including South Dakota State and the University of South Dakota. Three schools, including Northern State University in Aberdeen, saw an enrollment increase of about 4%. System-wide enrollment peaked at more than 36,000 in 2017. The numbers could be a sign of the 2025 cliff feared by higher education officials, attributed to a lower birth rate during the Great Recession of 2007 through 2009.
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0: KFGO Weather Center forecast from Chief Meteorologist Tom Szymanski. Today it'll be windy with showers and thunderstorms, highs at about 66 degrees. Tomorrow it'll be mostly sunny, highs sitting at about 68 degrees. And on Wednesday, partly sunny with a slight chance of rain, highs topping out at about 73 degrees. Dallas Correll, KFGO News.
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1: Welcome back. The Who, Long Live Rock. Pete Townsend wrote it as a tongue-in-cheek salute to rock and roll and the absurdities of the rock star life. Here's an unusual traveler making its way across the Atlantic. A 3,000-mile-long cloud of dust from the Sahara Desert. It's already moving through the Caribbean and is expected to reach South Florida by Monday, bringing hazy skies, spectacular sunsets, and some potentially lousy air quality. The dust contains extremely fine particles that can get deep into the lungs, particularly troublesome for people with asthma and other respiratory conditions. But there's an interesting upside. Saharan dust can actually suppress hurricanes, creating

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9: ABC News, I'm Wayne Cabot. What AI guardrails? President Trump saying American tech companies can't let China get the upper hand. This as Anthropic CEO says slow down. ABC Stephen Portnoy.
10: Anthropic CEO Dario Amodei urges fellow executives to pace the growth of their systems, writing of his fear that rogue AI agents could be capable of taking over the entire internet within the next 6 to 12 months.
9: Trump now saying he is in favor of flock cameras, which track the movement of Americans via license plate readers. Florida and Texas have moved to end funding for those cameras. The president not saying if the U.S. is behind Sunday's attack on an Iranian commercial ship that killed a person. Global crude rising to 108 a barrel after the Saudis came under fire by Iran-backed forces. No American Grand Slam this year. Blake Shelton losing to Alexander Zverev at the U.S. Open. He would have been the first black man since Arthur Ashe. This is ABC News. The University of West Virginia assistant football coach has been arrested and charged with strangulation. Not much more is known about the incident, but Noel Devine has been put on indefinite leave. So hot, so late. New daily high temps for Oklahoma City and Lawton, Oklahoma, 106 and 108. This week feels like temps hit triple numbers from St. Louis to Louisville coming up. California's dry heat may help wildfires spread, like the Lucas Fire burning since Thursday in Lake and Mendocino counties. More than 4,000 acres scorched, only 20% contained. Celine Dion and her first concert in the 6 years since a neurological disease weakened her throat put her revived pipes to the test in France. Going for the high F. She fanned herself laughing at her own relief. I'm Wayne Cabot, ABC News.
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1: From the KFGO News Center, I'm Dallas Carell. A federal judge is considering a lawsuit over South Dakota's voter registration letters. The case involves the new state law signed in March requiring proof of citizenship when registering to vote. The League of Women Voters says the state is sending misleading letters to people registered to vote only in federal elections. The group says the letters don't clearly explain how voters can change their status. The Secretary of State's office says the letters provide accurate information about federal-only registration. Judge Eric Schult heard arguments Friday and says he expects to make a decision next week. The man charged with attempted murder following an officer-involved shooting near Colm earlier this year is now accused of beating up a correctional officer in the Stutsman County Correctional Center. Court documents say 26-year-old Elkin Gomez of Seattle, Washington, refused to listen to instructions when getting off an elevator. Gomez allegedly became angry and attacked an officer, punching and headbutting them until they bled from their nose. Court documents say the officer had redness on their neck and chest and suffered a fractured nose. In May, Gomez was charged with attempted murder after an exchange of gunfire that resulted in McIntosh County Sheriff Steve Delzer getting shot in

0: Mike Blevins says there's no application submitted for a data center. Enrollment at South Dakota public universities is down this year. Numbers released by the State Board of Regents show that total students' numbers dipped by around 300 students. Three schools saw a decrease in enrollment, including South Dakota State and the University of South Dakota. Three schools, including Northern State University in Aberdeen, saw an enrollment increase of about 4%. System-wide enrollment peaked at more than 36,000 in 2017. The numbers could be a sign of the 2025 cliff feared by higher education officials, attributed to a lower birth rate during the Great Recession of 2007 through 2009.
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0: KFGO Weather Center forecast from Chief Meteorologist Tom Szymanski. Today it'll be windy with showers and thunderstorms, highs at about 66 degrees. Tomorrow it'll be mostly sunny, highs sitting at about 68 degrees. And on Wednesday, partly sunny with a slight chance of rain, highs topping out at about 73 degrees. Dallas Correll, KFGO News.
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1: From the KFGO News Center, I'm Dallas Carell. A federal judge is considering a lawsuit over South Dakota's voter registration letters. The case involves a new state law signed in March requiring proof of citizenship when registering to vote. The League of Women Voters says the state is sending misleading letters to people registered to vote only in federal elections. The group says the letters don't clearly explain how voters can change their status. The Secretary of State's office says the letters provide accurate information about federal-only registration. Judge Eric Schult heard arguments Friday and says he expects to make a decision next week. The man charged with attempted murder following an officer-involved shooting near Colm earlier this year is now accused of beating up a correctional officer in the Stutsman County Correctional Center. Court documents say 26-year-old Elkin Gomez of Seattle, Washington, refused to listen to instructions when getting off an elevator. Gomez allegedly became angry and attacked an officer, punching and headbutting them until they bled from their nose. Court documents say the officer had redness on their neck and chest and suffered a fractured nose. In May, Gomez was charged with attempted murder after an exchange of gunfire that resulted in McIntosh County Sheriff Steve Delzer getting shot in the hand during an exchange of gunfire. He was also accused of hitting a McIntosh County deputy in the head with a tire jack. A company building a solar farm west of Fargo has plans to add a battery storage facility and potentially a data center in the area. Minnesota-based Geronimo Power says it has been working with stakeholders in Harmony Township to explore the potential development of a data center. The company said the data center is expected to be powered by new power generation, which may include renewable energy, battery storage, and natural gas. Geronimo Power started construction on its Harmony Solar Project north of Mapleton this summer. Cass County Administrator Robert Wilson said he met with officials from Minnesota-based Geronimo Power on Wednesday, though specifics such as size and exact location were not discussed. Harmony Township Zoning Administrator Mike Blevins.

0: Tom Szymanski. Today it'll be windy with showers and thunderstorms, highs at about 66 degrees. Tomorrow it'll be mostly sunny, highs sitting at about 68 degrees. And on Wednesday, partly sunny with a slight chance of rain, highs topping out at about 73 degrees. Dallas Correll, KFGO News.
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1: From the KFGO News Center, I'm Dallas Carell. A federal judge is considering a lawsuit over South Dakota's voter registration letters. The case involves a new state law signed in March requiring proof of citizenship when registering to vote. The League of Women Voters says the state is sending misleading letters to people registered to vote only in federal elections. The group says the letters don't clearly explain how voters can change their status. The Secretary of State's office says the letters provide accurate information about federal-only registration. Judge Eric Schult heard arguments Friday and says he expects to make a decision next week. The man charged with attempted murder following an officer-involved shooting near Colm earlier this year is now accused of beating up a correctional officer in the Stutsman County Correctional Center. Court documents say 26-year-old Elkin Gomez of Seattle, Washington, refused to listen to instructions when getting off an elevator. Gomez allegedly became angry and attacked an officer, punching and headbutting them until they bled from their nose. Court documents say the officer had redness on their neck and chest and suffered a fractured nose. In May, Gomez was charged with attempted murder after an exchange of gunfire that resulted in McIntosh County Sheriff Steve Delzer getting shot in the hand during an exchange of gunfire. He was also accused of hitting a McIntosh County deputy in the head with a tire jack. A company building a solar farm west of Fargo has plans to add a battery storage facility and potentially a data center in the area. Minnesota-based Geronimo Power says it has been working with stakeholders in Harmony Township to explore the potential development of a data center. The company said the data center is expected to be powered by new power generation, which may include renewable energy, battery storage, and natural gas. Geronimo Power started construction on its Harmony Solar project north of Mapleton this summer. Cass County Administrator Robert Wilson said he met with officials from Minnesota-based Geronimo Power on Wednesday, though specifics such as size and exact location were not discussed. Harmony Township Zoning Administrator Mike Blevins says there's no application submitted for a data center. Enrollment at South Dakota public universities is down this year. Numbers released by the State Board of Regents show that total students' numbers dipped by around 300 students. Three schools saw a decrease in enrollment, including South Dakota State and the University of South Dakota. Three schools, including Northern State University in Aberdeen, saw an enrollment increase of about 4%. System-wide enrollment peaked at more than 36,000 in 2017. The numbers could be a sign of the 2025 cliff feared by higher education officials, attributed to a lower birth rate during the Great Recession of 2007 through 2009.
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5: ABC News, I'm Wayne Cabot. AAA puts regular gas now at $4.31 on average. Diesel at $6.20, raising costs for almost everything. Global oil higher again, $1.08, as attacks by Iran's proxies forced the Saudis to shut down a key oil pipeline. But as far as President Trump is concerned,
6: President is blaming global diesel shortages on Ukraine's attacks on Russian oil production sites. Trump is telling Ukraine's President Zelensky to stop those strikes, which have caused shortages in Russia. Trump not mentioning a Russian drone attack on a train at Ukraine's border with Poland. Passengers evacuating before the strike.
5: ABC's Marcus Moore asked if the U.S. is behind Sunday's attack on an Iranian oil tanker. Trump said, I don't want to say. He did say AI guardrails are secondary to ensuring China doesn't win. House Speaker Johnson says Congress has to approve Trump's $5,000 offer to all adults payable if Republicans win Congress. Trump says it will happen. This is ABC News. At a protest outside the Trump Golf Club in Ireland, where the president was at a tournament,
7: we won't be silent.
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9: In my heart, I don't think he should be welcomed anywhere. In my brain, I know that he doesn't care whether he's welcomed or not, so that's going to make a great deal of difference.
5: It's not clear what Trump may have heard outside the club, but inside, he was cheered on when he declared to the golfers he is ending the tariff on Irish whiskey. Alexander Zverev didn't realize he had won the U.S. Open, not hearing the chair umpire's announcement. In a stadium full of people desperate to see an American champion, he trained himself to tune out the screams for Ben Shelton. The last American men's winner was in 2003. Who is Andy Roddick? I'm Wayne Cabot, ABC News.
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0: us because of AI and things like that, or affordability and how to live. And they're not thinking too much about cybersecurity, which is pretty common outside of the Hill as well, right? We don't think about it until we're the ones hacked.
1: That's Sam Sabin from Axios with this morning's Dan Loney. 20 minutes in front of the hour now on This Morning, America's First News. Coming up next, can your smart device put you in hot water?
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1: Well, we're all becoming painfully aware that we're being watched all the time, even by our appliances. Could that come back to bite us in divorce court? We find out from Gordon Deal.
12: We're speaking with Jennifer Hargrave, family law attorney based in Dallas, also owner of Hargrave Family Law. We're talking about this peculiar case here in which a vacuum cleaner camera has become the subject of a kind of divorce proceedings. I know this is, I guess, in Taiwan, but explain the basics of this and what's being argued here.
13: I mean, you know, the problem is, well, in this case, it looks like the husband had recorded his wife having an affair with the family vacuum cleaner, right? Like, who knew that vacuum cleaners had video recording devices on it? But I think for most people, it's just really important to be aware, first of all, that, you know, there are these recording devices in our homes now. And, you know, if those are known, if we both install the cameras on the inside to, you know, monitor our children and whatever, we need to make sure there's consent. You cannot be, in general, you shouldn't be recording with people without their consent. This law will vary state to state. So I'm in Texas. So in Texas, I can record any conversation to which I'm a party. That's okay. That's not true across the board, but I'm not allowed to install secret video recording devices in my home, without consent. And so we do see situations where people, you know, come have these recordings, of catching their spouse in the act, but you know what turns out, where they think they've caught their spouse, it turns out they're actually the one who's caught doing the surreptitious recording, the illegal recording. So it's really important to be mindful. First of all, if you're going through a divorce, what recording devices do you know about? What's out there? Take a look at your shared iPhone account or your shared Google Drives or whatever that's tracking, right? So, I mean, there's definitely legal ways that people get information. If you're sharing all that information with your now soon to be ex-spouse, that's not illegal, right? Yeah. You set up those cameras, you did those things. So, it's important to remember that. But once the divorce is filed, there are restraining orders that go into effect, that will, you know, prohibit you from doing that. If you've moved out of the house and those cameras are there, I don't think you should be accessing those cameras.
12: Yeah.
13: If things are happening on the outside, they're outside cameras, that's different. But if it's happening on the inside, people have an expectation of privacy on the inside. I think the surprise is that, you know, you think you've caught your spouse red-handed, and it turns out they've actually caught you red-handed.
12: Oh,
13: and there's criminal, very serious criminal repercussions to secretly video recording people.
12: Right.
13: And access, you know, the other things people do is access, you know, they will hack into their online accounts. You know, you can, you know your spouse, you can guess what their passwords are, but they didn't give you the password, you're guessing it.
12: Mm.
13: That's illegal too. Don't do that. So there's just a lot of ways people can get in trouble in trying to gather information and monitor their spouse, and it's troublesome. So there are legal ways and proper ways to go about getting information, and then there's illegal ways that can end you up in a lot of hot water.
12: You mentioned something earlier which made me think, I know it's illegal to record without consent privately, say in a home, but what if you suspect something of elder care abuse or, God forbid, child abuse in the home? And you wanted to record a nanny or a childcare provider.
13: Yeah, I mean, the best practice is to make it known that you are recording people. And so for a lot of times, the analysis has to do with an expectation of privacy. Is it right for a nanny or a caregiver to expect privacy? I think if you're in your hiring agreements, you let them know that this, you know, their care is being monitored, then you may have a defense.
1: All right, that's family law attorney Jennifer Hargrave with Gordon Deal. 12 minutes now in front of the hour. Coming up next, another check of today's top stories.
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23: Our country, family, friends, and neighbors were forever changed by the terrorist attacks of September 11th, 25 years ago.
1: There's a familiar voice. Very cool getting to hear Gordon during the pregame of Sunday Night Football on NBC. That's why he wasn't able to get up at 2 a.m. to join us this morning, but he'll be back in the driver's seat tomorrow. Just about 8 minutes in front of the hour now, and here's Nicole Murray.
22: And now, the three big things you need to know. Number one.
24: Anthropic CEO Dario Amodei on CBS News warned that the development of artificial intelligence comes with real dangers as the technology advances at a, quote, exponential rate.
25: It doesn't mean we need to panic today. It doesn't mean we need to shut it all down. What I would say, it's a warning sign. It's a warning sign that we need to slow down.
24: President Trump added that he sees the race against China as a key issue on AI regulation. House Speaker Mike Johnson said that Congress will not lead the charge on governing AI safety.
22: Number two.
24: Wisconsin Congressman Tom Tiffany said he sustained minor injuries after the plane he was traveling in made an emergency landing on Lake Wausau in central Wisconsin.
26: As we went to our final approach, the plane lost power, and Len said to me, we are going down. Pull your seatbelt tight.
24: Tiffany, who is running for governor, has since been treated and released from the hospital.
22: Number three.
24: Mayor Brandon Johnson has announced that he will seek a second term leading Chicago.
27: I'm talking about making sure that people can thrive in our city. We also have to help our people identify the difference between real progressives and posers.
24: In other news, President Trump is calling on his Ukrainian counterpart to halt strikes on Russian refineries, saying the attacks are causing a shortage of diesel. Ukraine's recent long-range strikes have targeted Russia's oil and gas industry, which Kyiv says both funds and directly fuels its war on Ukraine. Pennsylvania officials have confirmed the first measles-related death in Jefferson County. According to coroner Greg Furlong, a 40-year-old woman died on Saturday. Officials previously reported 2 measles-related deaths in Lancaster County. The Giants looked like a different squad under new head coach John Harbaugh.
28: Singletary to the left of Dart. Wants to throw. Steps up, throws left. Guess who? Singletary again at the 5 and runs into the end zone for a Giants touchdown.
24: Jerry Recco with the call on Compass Media Network says Jackson Dart's third touchdown pass of the game put the Giants up 28-14 against the Cowboys in the fourth quarter of Sunday Night Football. The final score, New York 28, Dallas 20.
1: Giants win. Happy about that. Gordon on TV. Awesome. Night games. I can't take it anymore.
24: Yeah, it's past my bedtime.
1: Too many night games. Put mine at 1 o'clock. Thanks, Nicole. 6 minutes in front of the hour.
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1: A flight attendant on a recent flight from Newark to Grand Rapids, Michigan, noticed a new mother struggling to stay awake while holding her baby and stepped in to help. Republic Airways flight attendant Monique Harris saw the exhausted mom starting to doze off, and when the baby began to slip from her lap, Harris immediately picked him up and held him. She then told the mother to go ahead and sleep. She'd take care of the baby for a while. The mom had recently given birth overseas and was finally bringing her baby home to meet the family. A passenger captured a photo of the moment, and it went viral. Harris says she often performs small acts of kindness for passengers, and before the flight ended, she gave this new mom a note, telling her she was doing a great job and was stronger than she felt. And that'll do it for this hour. For Nicole Murray, I'm Mike Gavin. Thanks for listening to This Morning, America's First News.

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4: ABC News, I'm Sherry Preston. A strike on the ship in the Strait of Hormuz could mean even higher gas prices soon. ABC's Lama Hassan at the foreign desk.
5: In the Persian Gulf, an Iranian commercial ship hit. At least one person was killed. President Trump refusing to answer when asked if the U.S. was responsible. No confirmation from CENTCOM. In the U.S., gas prices going up.
6: I think they're insanely high. Insanely high. And I don't think it's fair right now to the consumers.
5: While diesel continues to break records, pushing up the cost of nearly everything Americans buy.
4: Gas averaging $4.26 a gallon, according to Gas Buddy. New warnings about AI as the heads of Anthropic, OpenAI, and Grok, Dario Amodei, Sam Altman, and Elon Musk call for some sort of oversight as AI systems grow. Former President Obama is urging fellow Democrats to make AI a central part of their agenda towards the midterms. The Northeast, the latest region of the country drying out over flash flooding. This is ABC News. The Northeast wringing itself out after some torrential rain on Sunday, setting off flash flooding. Here's ABC's Perry Russum.
7: Authorities warning people to stay off the roads, closing down streets and urging extreme caution.
8: This is nuts.
7: In New Jersey, this group running a half marathon in Paramus caught off guard by the fast-moving flood. In the city of Paterson, the mayor says at least 15 people there rescued from dangerous conditions.
9: It's bad. You can't make it to work because most of the roads are just completely drenched in water.
4: Several inches of rain falling in just a few hours. Health officials in Pennsylvania are now confirming a third measles-related death in the state. The coroner in Jefferson County says a 40-year-old woman who was not vaccinated died from complications associated with the measles. The first week of the NFL season wraps up tonight with the Broncos visiting the Kansas City Chiefs. Get this, fans have been at Arrowhead Stadium for several hours already. I'm Sherry Preston, ABC News.
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12: Good morning.
13: Good morning.
14: Good morning.
15: Greet the day, smile, and say,
16: good morning.
12: Good morning.
13: And good morning. It's the Morning Crew. It's Doug and Robbie. Back at it. Here we go. It's a Monday.
14: Here we go. Here we go. Here we go.
13: Hi, Too Tall Tom.
17: The greatest day of the week is here, Monday. Tagim to you.
13: Tagim?
17: Tagim. T-G-I-M. Oh. Thank God it's Monday.
13: Oh, I thought you said Tadim. Dim. Well, it's a little dim.
17: Huh? What is? Well, the sun isn't up yet. A little dim out there.
13: Are we going to have sun today, or is it?
17: No.
13: Back in it.
17: Nope. Forecast is right there in front of you. See what it says?
13: Well, no, not really. Doug Lear's in front of me right now, so
17: okay.
13: He doesn't have it on his forehead like
14: he
13: normally does.
14: I've got the rain skull.
12: The weather skull.
14: If my skull is wet, it's raining. Yeah. Uh-huh. If my skull is sweaty, it's hot. So yeah.
16: Plus, the weather skull. You won the bet too. When the Vikings won, you got to shave your head.
14: Yep, did my part. Shaved my head.
13: There you go.
16: And I'm okay. The sun will rise, even though we won't see it. It's just a football game.
13: It was a good game.
16: My mood and my disposition is not governed by football performance. Anyone who knows me well knows that.
14: So you're not going out buying a new TV?
16: I'm not going to kick the cat. I'm not going to break the door.
14: Because you threw a bowling ball through the TV?
16: That was a much younger version of me. People do tend to grow and mature.
18: I was surprised that I pretty much gave Tom a pretty bad, well, I not too bad, Uh-oh. But I just said blow, plack, blow. And he was just like,
16: gosh, I never smiled. Heard that one.
18: He smiled and says, my happiness is not governed by football. And it's like, wow, that's refreshing because everyone else I know is opposite.
13: Yeah, pretty much.
16: That happens when you get older. You just kind of look at it and say, life is not football. Football is not life. You know, for the younger people, it kind of.
14: Well, and honestly, you know. Yeah. The first game of the season.
16: And I've been on record as saying I hate that.
14: It's good to win.
16: Don't worry, the Packers will not lose every game this year, nor will the Vikings win every game this year.
14: Oh, really?
16: Yeah, that's
13: really profound.
16: I'm sorry, I hate to break that to you.
14: What if so?
16: You're not going to win every game this year, guys.
13: It was kind of funny to watch social media, though. I mean, right away.
16: I know, Super Bowl, here we come. I get it. Yeah,
13: no,
16: I know.
13: No. Vikings fans were, like, on it. Dissing on the Vikings now.
12: That's our DNA.
13: I don't even think it was like 3 minutes into the game, and here come the memes. It was funny.
18: It was pretty much like Dumb and Dumber's, like, you pull a stunt like that and totally redeem yourself.
13: Yeah, exactly. Completely.
16: Every fan base is the same because the Packer fan base on the Packers website and the Packers Facebook page, they're the usual after they lose. Fire the coach. Of course. You know, fire the fans. Fire everybody, you know?
18: Well, yeah. I was just like, of course, the first pass Kyler Murray had is an interception. This is foreshadowing for the rest of the season. And then he goes down, and then North Dakota State's Carson Wentz to the rescue.
16: You might have a controversy I think he might be your number one quarterback.
14: Oh, 100%. He's got to be.
13: Agree.
16: How do you bench him?
14: You can't.
13: Agree.
18: And speaking of North Dakota State, how about that Christian Watson for your Packers?
13: Yeah, he had a great game.
16: Wow. Yeah, he's as long as he stays healthy.
13: Right. Yeah, completely.
16: Because he has a history of being injured.
14: Yeah. Uh-huh.
16: If he stays healthy, we have a good chance. But, yeah,
14: we'll find out.
18: A history of being injured and then getting contract extensions.
13: Yeah, there's that.
16: It works. Maybe we should do that here at work. You get injured and get a contract extension.
14: Try it. You first, Tom.
13: Yeah.
16: Okay, I'll try it first. Since I'm the oldest. Yeah, I'll do it first.
13: Okay.
14: Well, ladies and gentlemen, boys and girls, it is Monday morning. It's the 14th of September. You're listening to the KF Show Morning Crew. She's Robert Daniels. I'm Doug Lear. That's Too Tall Tom Szymanski in the KF Show Weather Cave. We've got Sarah Hynek, Jack Michaels, Nate Cohn, and Austin Erickson's KF Show News is next.
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18: Mostly cloudy and 52 degrees in Fargo-Moorhead. This is KFGO News. The South Fargo intersection was closed for 3 hours because of a crash involving a vehicle on fire. Police asked people to avoid the area of University Drive between 14th and 15th Avenue South around 7:45 Sunday night. Witnesses say the crash involved two vehicles and a motorcycle. Police haven't released any other information. We've reached out to get more details. And I guess my audio isn't working on my board. Minnesota Attorney General Keith Ellison stopped in Moorhead at the Folly for an Affording Your Life roundtable and the DFL office to prepare supporters for door knocking over the weekend.
19: What we need is somebody who's going to continue to stand up for Minnesota. That's me. We've also been talking about just a range of prices, food, clothing, energy, and utility bills, all issues that Moorhead residents have raised.
18: Ellison is running for a third term against Republican Ron Schutz. He argues Ellison has been, quote, willfully blind to addressing billions of dollars in fraud. Schutz's priorities include supporting law enforcement and protecting consumers and seniors. Early in-person voting and mail-in voting begins Friday in Minnesota for the November election. The Minnesota State Fair poll suggests many voters don't neatly fit into either party's platform. Hamline University political science professor David Schultz explains.
20: There are some things that they like from one menu, that is from one party, some things they like from the other menu, maybe not quite in the quantities that both of them are providing. You know, so there's support for what? Law and order. But there's also support for addressing gun violence.
18: Schultz adds the results suggest Minnesota voters are often more moderate and nuanced than the major two parties. It's 5:09. This is KFGO News.
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18: A longtime Fargo police officer finished his last shift with the department Friday. Officer Jason Skolicki worked for the department for 24 years.
23: I want to thank all the men and women of the Fargo Police Department, as well as the citizens of Fargo, 10-7.
18: Skolicki was a patrol officer for 9 years before becoming a detective for 9 years. He served on every team in the division before returning to patrol for the final 6 years of his career. Skolicki says the most enjoyable part of his career was the people he served and worked with every day. A new soybean disease threat is emerging. University of Minnesota Extension plant pathologist Dean Malvick says red crown rot has been confirmed in southwestern Minnesota.
24: We found it last year. It's been found in Wisconsin. We suspect it might be spread further than those locations. You know, may well be in other places in Minnesota. We want to know where it is.
18: Malvick adds red crown rot symptoms resemble sudden death syndrome and brown stem rot. Cobber fans are excited after seeing the $2.5 million upgrade to Memorial Auditorium. The court has a brand new design showcasing, what else, corn stalks. There are also new video scoreboards and seating upgrades. The first volleyball game on the new court will be tomorrow night at 7 against the Mayville State Comets. 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Now over to the Weather Center with Too Tall Tom with his forecast.
16: Yeah, rain coming on in during the daytime as we move forward. We'll be talking about it this morning, but it will turn out to be, for many of us, a decently wet day as much-needed rain will be hitting much of the area during the daytime today. The leading edge of it still to the west of us, southwest of Jamestown, over toward Lemoore and down toward Oaks, moving north and eastward. A little bit of lightning with some of that, so some thunder showers can be expected. No severe weather anticipated, just some thunder showers and rain pushing our way during the daytime today. Probably a tapering off to more of a scattered situation during the mid to late afternoon, but just the best way to cover it will be areas of showers and scattered thundershowers. The wind will pick up as well. South-southeast 18 to 38 and gusty. Tonight, high temperature 61, by the way. Windy tonight, clearing off 50. And winds will turn west 15 to 35. Mostly sunny, windy 67 tomorrow. West-northwest wind 15 to 35. Then on Wednesday, partly sunny, a slight chance for showers. Low 42, high 68. Crack 70 on Thursday, partly sunny, low 46, high 74. Then, for Friday, mostly cloudy and breezy, a chance for showers and thundershowers, low 57 with a high temperature right around 70. And then Saturday and Sunday, partly to mostly cloudy, highs from 68 to about 74 degrees. Temps right now generally in the 45 to 55 range across the region. We have a southeast wind at around 10, 54 in Moorhead, 55 at the airport, and 52 at the KFGO Weather Cave.
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0: Good morning. It's 5:15. It's your morning crew, Doug and Robbie. Back at it. Happy Monday. I'm feeling rather well slept in the whole nine yards, even though I watched the whole doggone game.
1: Well, it was over like at 6:45.
0: Yeah, well, still.
1: And the Vikings won, so it shouldn't have kept you up. It
0: Were you surprised by any of it, the game?
1: Oh, I think I was disappointed in how it started with Kyler Murray.
0: Were Very, you expecting much?
1: Not necessarily, but disappointed.
0: Yeah.
1: Disappointed.
0: Yeah.
1: I wasn't shocked.
0: You were hoping for more.
1: Yeah, I was hoping for. I wasn't shocked by Carson Wentz because he proved it last year.
0: Mm-hmm.
1: And he, quite honestly, as Derek Hansen has told you and Jack Michaels has said all along, the way Carson Wentz plays fits this Kevin O'Connell offense.
0: Mm-hmm.
1: You know, so.
0: They got to protect him, though.
1: Yeah,
0: because he was holding his back a little bit, had a little wincing and pain.
1: I heard that
0: they
1: he got to
0: protect
1: shots.
0: Him.
1: Yep. He's not a spring chicken anymore. He's taken a few shots over the last 10 years.
0: Listen to me, sounding like I know what I'm talking about. Good morning, Too Tall Tom.
2: Hey, man.
0: It was a good game, though. I mean, either
2: no,
0: which
2: it
0: way.
2: No, it wasn't.
0: Okay.
2: No, it was a terrible game from my point of view. You're not going to convince me otherwise.
1: I mean,
2: how do you blow a 22-10 lead in the fourth quarter? That's not a good game from a Packers standpoint.
1: You take 3 points off the board when you kick a field goal.
2: I'm old fashioned. I'm the kind of guy that if it's fourth and an inch, you go for the field goal.
1: Right.
2: I'm old fashioned. That's how I look at it. Get
1: I think
2: the points.
1: The same way. And in college football and across the board in the NFL, the teams going for it on fourth down in their own territory, and it's just like fourth down is turned in. It used to be
0: I feel like it's more and more these days.
1: It is.
0: Yeah.
1: 100%.
0: Mm-hmm.
2: You know, you look like a brilliant man when you make it, but when you take points off the board, the first thing I said to people who were sitting with me was, that's the game right there.
1: Yeah.
2: I said, that is it right there. And then it's analogous to basketball. Okay, you're winning a basketball game now. Okay, it's not panic time. You're winning a basketball game by a substantial margin. You got a wide open layup. You turn it down and you throw it out to a guy who's at behind the 3-point line to get a 3-point shot, and he misses.
1: Right.
2: And the game turns on that dime.
1: Yep.
2: With all due respect, that was not a good game from my point of view.
1: Yeah.
2: It was a terrible game.
0: Yeah.
1: Well, up next, the Minnesota Vikings have the Chicago Bears, who, as my buddy texted me, the Bears will not score 59 points on this Vikings defense.
2: No, they won't do that.
1: They might score 63 or 70, but they won't. No.
0: Are they like good this year?
1: Oh,
0: They were
2: good last year.
0: Okay, like I know what I'm talking about.
1: Yeah, I mean,
2: they've turned the corner.
1: You go down the checklist. And the FM Redhawks on Friday night, I was listening to that coming back from Valley City on Friday night, and they had a dramatic Matt Kroon home run in the ninth inning in Winnipeg to finish off the Gold Knights. So they're at home tonight playing.
0: Very good. You better go and enjoy.
1: Right. Get on up to Newman Outdoor Field. The Cobbers won. The Bison won at Air Force.
0: UND wins.
1: UND wins at Portland State. MSUM Dragons, though.
0: Sorry.
1: They lose in overtime
0: at
1: Sioux Falls.
0: Yeah.
1: Twins lost.
0: Well, you can't win them all.
1: No. But
2: my fantasy team lost.
0: Did it?
2: Oh, yeah.
1: You play fantasy football, Tom?
0: Okay.
2: It's a family thing. We do it with the kids and everything.
1: Really?
2: Yeah, my 12-year-old grandson destroyed me.
1: Good.
0: Okay. When do you do pick-ems? We'll find out how you did on Thursday.
2: I do it with the family, and I do it here.
0: Okay. And how about on here in the KFGO? Is that Thursday?
2: It depends on Joel and Jack's schedule. I think it's Wednesday this week. I'm not sure.
0: Okay.
2: But you're right. We usually do it on Thursday.
0: Okay. All right. There you go. Right. So good luck.
2: Thank you.
1: Well, here we go. Monday morning, 5:19. The KFGO Morning Crew. Robbie Daniels, Doug Lear, Too Tall Tom Schmansky. Here comes your question of the day.
0: All right. So this question kind of came up on Friday when we were talking with Abby and when she was in here for Downtown Abby.
1: Right.
0: Words that mean one thing but should be another. Like I always get perennial and annual screwed up. The plant.
1: Yeah.
0: Perennial to me sounds like that should be, and then it's the annual that goes away. And to me, the annual should be the one that goes up all the time. She was confused with fiction, non-fiction, because if it's non-fiction,
1: I stand with Abby.
0: She thinks it should be. So there's a lot of words out there that mean one thing, but should they mean a different thing?
1: Right.
0: Or the opposite, I guess.
1: Yeah.
0: So what are some of those words?
1: Yeah, so that's our KFGO Morning Crew question of the day. Words that mean one thing, but should be another. Things like fiction, non-fiction, priceless, dust. For me to prime the pump, words that mean one thing, but should mean something different or could
0: confuse
1: be,
0: you.
1: Could be, or confusing. The word early.
0: Early?
1: Early, to me, means about a half hour. Early, to some people, means about 3 or 4 minutes late. The people that show up 5 minutes late and think they're early, you're not early! You're not early. The people that show up 3 minutes early, you're right on time. Maybe 5 minutes early.
0: Ooh, boy.
1: Right on time.
0: This is Doug's world, man.
2: Mm.
0: Doug's world.
1: Yep.
0: Doug's world.
1: Yeah, yeah. There's plenty of room in my head. But, yep, so again, when somebody says we got there early, if you got there on time, you didn't get there early. That's just, that's my word. Early to me.
0: And you're always early?
1: Unfortunately. Drives my wife, my mom, most of the people.
0: And then what, do you got to sit out in the car for a half hour?
1: Well, I'll go to a doctor's appointment a half hour early, and I'll say, once in a while, they might get you in.
0: That one I agree with.
1: If somebody
0: completely.
1: Can't.
0: Yeah.
2: Well, early can be confusing, too. Like, for instance, you know, the time of the day you get up is, what, 1:30 in the morning?
1: Right.
2: Is that early Monday, or is that late Sunday night?
0: There you
1: thank
0: go.
1: Thank you.
2: Depends
0: perfect.
2: Depends who you ask.
1: Thank
0: perfect.
1: You, and thank you.
0: That's what we're talking
1: yep,
0: about.
1: Yep, that's exactly what we're talking about. We think, we hope, maybe not. But yeah. If it doesn't make
0: kind
1: sense
0: of
1: to you, it doesn't make sense to a lot of people. But
2: right.
1: If you could, please text into us. Our Adventure Art Text Club is open right now at 35270.
0: All right, your song of the day coming from Eric Clapton. It was on this date back in 1974. He scored a U.S. number one with his version of the Bob Marley song, I Shot the Sheriff, which was first released in 1973 on the Wailers' album Burnin'. Now, Eric Clapton's version was included on his 461 Ocean Boulevard album from 1974. And after he finished recording, he said he didn't want to release it because he didn't think he could do it justice.
1: Oh, sure.
0: His record label pegged it as a hit and released it as the first single. And to his utter astonishment, it went straight to number one.
1: Worked out.
0: Mm-hmm. Listen carefully. The female backing singer on this track is none other than Yvonne Elliman.
1: Who's that?
0: The gal who did If I Can't Have You.
1: Oh, okay.
0: Yeah.
1: Okay.
0: So here we go.
1: I don't want... Oh, I
0: yep.
1: won't sing.
0: That's the one. I Shot the Sheriff. Sheriff Clapton.

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7: Good morning. Just before 5:30, it's your Morning Crew. It's Doug and Robbie. You know, I didn't even ask. How was your weekend? Your walks were cold?
8: Yeah, my walks were cold. We celebrated Mom's 80th birthday on Friday night.
7: How did that go? Did you have cake and everything?
8: Yeah. Nope, we had a blast there. So
7: that's pretty cool.
8: Yep, so that was good. And then we're sitting there, and my phone, you know, beeps from back in Fargo of a tornado warning in Wadena County. And I'm like, what?
7: Yeah, there was some weather that went through.
8: So somebody got rain again.
7: Yeah.
8: Not me.
7: It wasn't us. We were in Breckenridge. No. So we weren't even at the lake. I don't even know if the lake got it. I feel like it's kind of split around our lake area too, the whole doggone summer. But south of us, like the Dumont area down that way, did you know there's a place called Artichoke, Minnesota?
8: I did not know that.
7: I found out over the weekend.
8: Really?
7: Yeah, there was a tornado down there. I don't know if it touched or did much damage, but it was there.
8: Really? And you stayed up for the Vikings game. Mm-hmm. Did you stay up for the Bison game after you went to the concert
7: Saturday,
8: right?
7: Went to the Foo Fighters concert, yes. We stayed up for you got to stay up for it. We got the fourth quarter.
8: What time did it? Because
7: after 12. It was like midnight.
8: That's what I was wondering. Because when I went into early church on Sunday and somebody said, did the Bison win? I said, yeah, they won this morning.
7: Yeah, exactly.
8: Sunday
7: yeah,
8: morning.
7: For sure.
8: The KFGO Morning Crew, Robbie Daniels, Doug Lear, Too Tall Tom, Szymanski, Austin Erickson's KFGO News coming your way.
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7: Good morning, Austin.
11: Good morning.
7: All right. Are there any words out there that, you know, mean one thing, but really they should mean another?
11: You should have sent this to me on Friday so I had time to prepare.
7: Okay.
11: Because I just have enough. I'm only awake enough to read the news and write the news at this point. Not, you know.
7: Okay.
8: Well, thinking is not part of the process at this point.
11: Oh, that's a good one.
7: We'll give you
11: a good
7: time.
11: One, yeah. I mean, no, but I mean, thinking of things that I guess, that I would maybe need to look at a dictionary for.
7: Oh. Okay.
8: Yeah. No.
7: There you go.
11: I mean, words. Oh,
7: okay. Kind of like my thing was perennial and annual.
11: Yes. No, that makes sense. So maybe it's just like I'm single, so maybe everything my ex-fiance said.
7: Oh.
11: One thing that she said and meant another.
7: Well, I love it.
12: That escalated quickly.
11: I mean, that makes sense.
12: No, okay. You're not wrong at all.
7: We'll take it.
12: You're not wrong at all. Here's Austin Erickson with your KFGO news.
11: Oh, man, that is quite the transition there, Doug.
12: in all fairness, like, that was you, not me, right?
11: Yeah, no, that wasn't. Yeah, I should know that, hey, I cannot be funny right before my news.
12: Yeah, that's okay. Let's do this again for you then. KFGO time is 5:32. Here's Austin Erickson with your KFGO news.
11: 53 degrees, mostly cloudy at 5:32. This is KFGO news. The South Fargo intersection was closed for 3 hours because of a crash involving a vehicle on fire. Police asked people to avoid the area of University Drive between 14th and 15th Avenue South around 7:45 Sunday night. Witnesses say the crash involved two vehicles and a motorcycle. Police haven't released any other information. We've reached out to get more details. Plans for a $249 million 200-megawatt solar power project in Cass County are unveiled. Harmony Solar is building it about 4 miles north of Mapleton. The company has applied to build a battery storage facility at the site with the Public Service Commission. Here's Commissioner Jill Kringstad.
13: They are hoping to, if the project is approved, to start construction in the second quarter of 2027, to be fully operational in December of 2028. And according to the application, there's a 30-year lifespan on the project.
11: The Public Service Commission has scheduled a public hearing on the battery storage facility on October 23rd at the Days Inn in Castleton.
14: What we need is somebody who's going to continue to stand up for Minnesota. That's me.
11: Minnesota Attorney General Keith Ellison stopped in Moorhead at the Folly for an Affording Your Life roundtable and the DFL office to prepare supporters for door knocking over the weekend.
14: We've also been talking about just the range of prices, food, clothing, energy, and utility bills, all issues that Moorhead residents have raised.
11: Ellison is running for a third term against Republican Ron Schutz. He argues Ellison has been, quote, willfully blind to addressing billions of dollars in fraud. Schutz's priorities include supporting law enforcement and protecting consumers and seniors. Early in-person voting and mail-in voting begins Friday in Minnesota for the November election. Candidates are likely studying Minnesota State Fair poll results. Hamline University political science professor David Schultz shares how.
15: If they're smart, they're going to use the results and they're going to change their campaign rhetoric so that it mirrors or reflects some of the more popular answers, which means if they actually believe it, they're going to reinforce it.
11: Schultz adds candidates whose positions don't align with voters may try to reframe their message rather than change their views. It's 5:34. This is KFGO News.
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0: sudden death syndrome and brown stem rot.
1: With the intervenal chlorosis and necrosis, the brown and yellow discoloration between the veins. Also want to look at the lower part of the stem right at the soil line. It becomes reddish.
0: Malvik adds red crown rot has the potential to reduce soybean yields by more than 30%. Cobber fans are excited after seeing the $2.5 million upgrades to Memorial Auditorium. The court has a brand new design showcasing, of course, corn stalks. There are also new video scoreboards and seating upgrades. The first volleyball game on the new court will be against Mayville State tomorrow night at 7. Now to weather. 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Now and over to the Weather Cave with Too Tall Tom. Tom, I'm seeing plenty of showers on the radar.
2: Yep, plenty of that out to the west coming our way, so most of us will get some rain, and a lot of it will be beneficial for a good part of the listening area. So hopefully we'll get the rain in most areas, and it's a pretty good bet that we will. It's coming our way from the southwest, from just southwest of Jamestown down to near Oaks, headed our way. Moving northeastward, a few lightning strikes, a few rumbles of thunder, no severe weather, nothing like that, just good old-fashioned rain coming in. And we're looking at windy conditions to develop as well, areas of showers and scattered thunder showers, and temperatures peaking around 61 today, south-southeast winds 18 to 38, and gusty, clearing, windy, low near 50 tonight, southwest winds turning west at 15 to 35 miles per hour. And for tomorrow, mostly sunny, windy, 67, west-northwest winds at 15 to 35. Rest of the forecast taking us through the week, into the weekend with the Cape Call coming up soon. Clouds right now in 53 at the KFGO Weather Cave.
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9: 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Haven't had it, talking stuff.
10: 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At 7:40, Kathy from Chankamazoo, talking zoo stuff.
9: Yeah, zoo stuff. They got a little to-do tonight there at the zoo.
10: Stuff and things.
9: Yeah, stuff.
10: And things,
9: we're
10: right.
9: All about, that's my sister's favorite word, stuff. She says stuff a lot.
10: That's good. Our KFGO Morning Crew question of the day. Too Tall Tom Szymanski.
2: What?
10: Words that mean one thing, but should be or could be another thing. Perennial, annual, fiction, nonfiction, priceless, dust. What say you?
2: How about bark? Is it a tree or a dog?
9: Yeah, there you go. There you
2: right?
9: go. There
2: that's
9: you go.
2: Deep. How about maybe? Does maybe mean yes or no, or does it mean maybe? When someone says, well, answers, well, maybe, what do they really mean?
9: You know what? When my husband does that, I tell him that's not an answer. It's either yes or no question.
2: They're waffling. How about the word love? Are we talking tennis? Are we talking relationships?
10: How about the word waffle?
9: Wow. Look at you guys go.
2: How about the word present? Are we talking about gifts or the time? I don't know. But my favorite is fine.
10: Oh.
2: When you ask somebody, you're a significant other or something. What do you? How are you doing? I'm fine.
10: I'm fine.
9: Is that any good or bad?
2: Really? I don't think fine really means fine. It might mean that you're about to get fined money or something. You're about to get fined. I don't know. Does fine really mean fine a lot of times? I don't know.
9: That's another word we've taken out of our relationship too. I said no.
10: We can't
9: use that
2: fine.
9: Anymore.
2: Can't use.
9: If you're not feeling right, just say nope. Not good.
10: Yeah, can you text it?
9: Can you text it?
10: Yeah. Like you can't say fine?
9: No, like to my husband?
10: To Busco, yeah.
9: No.
10: Can't you text it?
9: No, we're done with that. We've taken it out.
2: Yeah, I don't.

0: don't like the word fine.
1: I mean, you know, I'm fine.
0: Because it really doesn't mean
2: but
0: fine.
2: But see, and I get where you're both at, but I've realized that fine does not mean fine at all. So I let Mrs. Lear go with her fine, and I just go, okay, well, that means she wants to kill me.
1: Mm-hmm.
2: Nope.
0: Maybe, so you leave it then. You just move on.
2: I just know. I know that.
1: Maybe it's how they say it. Like, I'm fine is good,
2: yeah.
1: But I'm fine. You know it's not?
2: I think it's.
0: What is the word? What about insofar as?
1: Oh, yeah.
0: What does that mean?
2: Mm-hmm.
1: Too many words, as far as I.
0: Irregardless. No, that's not a word. You should just say regardless. Irregardless means it's regarding.
2: Well,
0: I don't know.
2: You said time, and time is also a seasoning, isn't it?
1: Yeah, there's that.
0: Spelled different, though.
1: There's that.
2: Right, but when you're saying it,
0: yes.
2: You know, what time is it? No, I want sage.
0: Or, it's about time.
2: Right.
0: It is? Okay, so what time is it?
2: Yeah. Yeah.
0: I mean, it's about time. What time is it?
2: Don't, and I'm just a flat-footed North Dakotan. Like, if I want to go to a different country, I go to Napoleon and call it Germany. But don't they say English is one of the most difficult languages to learn because so many different words mean different things?
1: Yeah.
0: Spelling.
1: There's that, yeah.
0: They're spelled the same and they mean different things. Or yes, exactly. Yeah. English is the hardest language from what I understand.
1: Bear and bear.
0: Yep.
2: And Joel Heitkamp proves that every morning from 8 to 11, right?
1: Because apparently Wash has an R in it.
2: And Ladgerwood is...
0: My grandma used to say words, warsh.
1: Warsh.
0: Yeah, my grandmother used to say that.
1: Yeah.
2: Yeah. Okay, what about you, Robbie D?
1: Well, I was kind of... my whole thing is the perennial annual business.
2: Yeah.
1: Because I'm like, wait a minute. Okay, do the perennials come up every year or is it the annual? Because you'd think the annual, which means yearly,
2: right,
1: would come up every year.
2: Yeah.
1: But it's opposite of that.
2: Yeah.
1: Yeah. So. Okay. And then there's dust.
2: There's dust.
1: What is the dust? There's dust, and then there's the dust as a verb.
2: Isn't a lot of times it's like some of the scales off our skin that are off of pets? Isn't that what dust actually is? Isn't like dust?
1: Well, dust can be a lot of dust from a road.
2: Right. Okay, sure. That's not skin. I hope not.
1: How that's gross.
2: Here's and this can be taken a lot of different ways. Is weed. Like, there's weed in the garden.
1: Yeah, and there's the weed you smoke.
2: Right. And the whole other concept of it is, this was just classic. My dad, like, he speaks German with an English brogue.
1: Yeah.
2: And he did not learn how to speak English until he went to school. And they got in trouble if they spoke German at school.
1: That's too bad.
2: But he's standing in the garden. My wife says, what kind of plant is that? And he looks at it and he says, spurge. We had this beautiful flower growing in our garden, a beautiful yellow flower, and it wasn't a flower. It was a weed.
0: Yeah.
2: But if a weed looks pretty, then it can be a flower. Like, if you love a beautiful yellow plant in your garden, that spurge, leafy spurge, it's not a weed, it's a flower. Weeds flower. They have the flowers on the weeds.
1: Okay.
0: Well.
1: Wow,
0: yeah.
1: You're really technical.
2: Which goes back to the beginning of, is it weed or is it weed?
0: Well, to some people, grass may be a weed.
2: Grass is a weed.
1: There you go.
0: I mean,
1: see?
0: Are you going to weed your way out of a situation? What does that mean?
1: That's a good one.
2: Right.
1: I like what BJ just sent in.
2: We got
1: garage or yard sale. Some call them garage sales. Some call them yard sales.
0: Okay, a garage sale. Is the garage for sale?
1: Right.
2: In some places it
0: is. Are you selling your yard if it's a yard sale? I mean, so you're going to have a house, but somebody else is going to own your yard?
1: I'm going to have a sale in the yard.
2: Yeah. We went to an estate sale yesterday.
1: Yeah.
2: And the estate wasn't for sale.
0: Uh-huh.
2: It was just a bunch of the stuff inside the place was for sale, but you couldn't buy the whole estate.
0: Yeah.
2: But they called it an estate sale.
1: See?
0: Well.
2: Thanks, BJ.
1: These words that are just too confusing for all of us.
2: If you take stuff from the garage and put it in the yard.
0: Now I'm confused.
2: Mm-hmm.
1: Yeah.
2: Oh, I'm going to go back to Austin.
1: Yeah.
2: It's way too early for a lot of thinking.
1: I think so. We're
2: way
1: thinking.
2: Too much
1: and
2: thinking.
1: It's a Monday. Good grief. What are we doing?
2: The Minnesota Vikings kicked off their 2026 season hosting the Green Bay Packers. Could the Vikings come back? The win? We got an early look at your KFGO sports coming up next.
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2: Early look at your KFGO Sports. Minnesota Vikings kicking off their 2026 season, hosting the Green Bay Packers. Alan Page blows the Gale horn. It was just so much pomp and circumstance.
1: Yeah, that was cool.
2: At time. You know, you had different times. Adam Thielen was in the box with PA, with the radio call of the game. Not exactly how you'd like to start. But again, as Vikings fans, not completely shocked either. Kyler Murray throws an interception on his first pass. He gets injured. Christian Watson with an 81-yard touchdown catch. Carson Wentz comes in for the Minnesota Vikings and just starts doing what we want to do.
4: Oh, they got Tate in a jump. Free play. He'll throw to the end zone. Single coverage. Jefferson. Touchdown! Yeah! Justin Jefferson! And a 39-yard touchdown!
2: So that made it 12-10 Packers.
1: Goosebumps.
2: And there's a lot going on, and we'll just take it to the fourth quarter where the Green Bay Packers kick a field goal, but there's a penalty on the Vikings. They take the points off the board. They go for it on fourth down. They're stopped. Carson Wentz drives the Vikings, throws an interception. Packers have a penalty. Aaron Jones scores a touchdown on the next play. Then Carson Wentz needs 2 points. He hits JJ, Justin Jefferson. There's 6:33 left in the game. The Vikings have a lead, 25-22. They stuff the Packers, turn them over inside the five. Jordan Mason, touchdown. It's 32-22 Vikings. Vikings intercepts Jordan Love. Justin Jefferson, another touchdown catch. The Vikings win. 39-22. Carson Wentz says football's just a funny game.
5: Football's a funny game. Things can change fast from guys playing. Obviously, didn't think I'd be out there. And to the momentum swing fast at the end of the game from us scoring. I think we scored 4 straight maybe to finish. And the defense had, I think, a couple turnovers on down, a couple of turnovers. Yeah, football's a funny game, but it's fun to be on this side of it.
2: It sure is.
1: And it's fun to see that he took the pressure and went with it. He didn't choke, didn't go nervous under pressure and, you know, thrown in.
2: You just think about that. I mean, that's like if, Joel Heitkamp gets sick, walks out of the studio, and somebody jumps in and sits down and has to do, because that's Carson Wentz. You're on the sideline. It's the first quarter of the first game. You're not thinking you're going to, like, well, maybe if we blow him out, I'll get in the fourth quarter or something like that. But Carson Wentz comes in, throws 3 touchdown passes, does not throw an interception, sacked a couple times, took a few hits. But you know what? Justin Jefferson, 2 touchdown catches, 92 yards. Christian Watson on the other side for the Packers.
1: He was on fire.
2: Nice game. 6 receptions, 147 yards, 2 touchdowns. Let's head over to the scoreboard. Vikings win. Twins lost to Cleveland, 9-2. NASCAR in Madison, Illinois. Kyle Larson takes the checkered flag. U.S. Open tennis, top-seeded Alexander Zverev beats Ben Shelton, winning the men's singles. And if you didn't catch this, on Friday night, I'm listening to the Red Hawks on my way back from Valley City, and they're down in the 9th inning, but Matt Kroon hits a home run after a hit-by-pitch and a walk, and the FM Red Hawks, they sweep Winnipeg. They're at home tonight. They will be hosting Kansas City in this best-of-5 series. They'll be at home tonight and tomorrow night. Get on up to Newman Outdoor Field. Listen to the Red Hawks on 740 The Fan. UND football beats Portland State 47-23. The Bison go to Air Force with a nice win.
1: That was a good game.
2: 38-32. The Cobbers blank St. Olaf 51-0. Dragons fall at Sioux Falls 28-27 in overtime. Mayville State defeats Morris 37-13. WAP Science over Minnesota North College. Mesabi Range 24-21. Jamestown loses to Winona State 28-0. The Gophers, tough loss against Mississippi State Saturday, 38-13. Twins and the Yankees tonight. 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
0: What do you want?
2: I'm just checking to see. I keep on checking on Twitter to see if the Packers fired the coach yet.
0: Ah, well, no. They gave him actually an extension after the last season, which was interesting.
2: Right.
0: Very interesting.
2: Yeah.
0: But no, not yet.
2: Not yet. Well,
0: the key word is yet.
2: Right. Right.
0: Are you looking for a job?
2: Well, no, I'm thinking maybe Matt LaFleur could come in working 740 The Fan, do some sports with us or something like that, maybe. I don't know. No?
0: God.
1: No. Every time they say Matt LaFleur, I honestly think he's the local dude. You know, like the LaFleur.
0: Sounds like a hockey coach.
1: Isn't there a LaFleur? Well, there's that, too. But LaFleur, don't they have a gaming thing in North Dakota here? Like, they have all the pinball machines and the pool tables and the LaFleur. Okay. That's why I always think of that. I don't know why. Sorry. I digress.
2: Okay.
1: Sorry.
2: No. We digress here a lot.
0: No. But it's a disturbing trend of what's been happening with my team. But, they've lost 3 straight games to division opponents while holding commanding leads in the fourth quarter.
2: Maybe.
0: That's 6 straight games. 6 Maybe. Straight games, by the way, including the playoffs last year.
2: What if they started every morning at 5:52 with a haiku? You think that could fix them?
0: No.
2: You don't think so?
0: No.
2: Let's try.
0: They could be haiku proof.
2: Really?
0: No.
2: I hope not.
0: This haiku has nothing to do with the pack. Just so you know.
2: Okay. Okay, you've been warned.
0: All right. Are you ready?
2: I think so. Yep. Okay.
0: All right. It's about time, man. I'll explain rain in the plains. Hey, man, don't complain!
2: No.
0: I've already heard some complaints about rain coming in. I'm like, what's wrong with you people? Oh, I got plans on Monday. Well, too bad.
2: My buddy down by Wirch, which is a suburb of Cullom, North Dakota.
1: I want to say I'm from Wirch.
2: They got almost a half inch already. Wirch.
1: Already this morning?
2: Yeah.
1: Holy
2: smokes. Since overnight.
1: Okay.
2: Yeah, since last night.
0: Uh-huh.
2: Wirch.
0: Where's Wirch?
2: It's south of Cullom.
0: Really?
2: It's a suburb.
0: I did not know that.
2: No. Want to go there?
0: I could be.
2: Pick the Monday morning parade on the road?
1: Do they have?
0: I could go. Yes.
2: No, they don't have anything.
0: Now you got me convinced.
1: They don't have a little cafe?
2: No, they had nothing.
1: Oh, okay.
2: Yeah, I don't think they even. No, they don't. Okay. But they had a haiku now. They got to listen to the haiku.
0: Is it like Church's Ferry, kind of?
2: Less. Even less.
0: Okay.
2: Yep. Even less, if that's possible, Tom.
0: All right. Okay, well, we got rain stretching roughly from Carrington to, let's say, just a little bit east of Jamestown, and from there to a little bit east of Lemoore, down to around just west of Foreman, down to Britton, South Dakota, and this rain extends westward as well. Some thundershowers embedded within. No severe weather expected. Could be some pockets of moderate rainfall, though, as these move on through. And I'd be willing to say that, I don't think 100% of our listening area will get the rain they need, but most of us will get at least some rain today. And there will be some places that do get a half an inch to maybe an inch and a quarter of rainfall before all is said and done. So that's good news, too. So we'll see how this pans out, and this will be a today feature with the prominent rainfall being during the first part of the day. Once we get to the mid-afternoon and beyond, I think that the rain will tend to scatter out into more of a scattered shower setup, and then by the time we get to evening, it should be pushing eastward through Lakes Country and eastward from there, and done by the time we get a couple of hours past sundown. So cloudy, windy today, areas of showers, scattered thundershowers, 61, the high, south-southeast winds 18 to 38 and gusty. Clearing, windy, 50 tonight. Southwest winds will turn west at 15 to 35. And tomorrow, mostly sunny, windy, 67. Wind will be west-northwest at 15 to 35. So the wind will be up tomorrow as well. There will be less wind on Wednesday, but a very small disturbance will bring the slight chance for showers on Wednesday. Partly sunny, low 42, high 68. Thursday, partly sunny, low 46, high 74. And then for Friday, breezy, mostly cloudy. Another system rolls on in. A chance for showers and thundershowers, low 57, high near 70. The weekend right now, partly to mostly cloudy, 68 to about 74. A lot of 50s on the board, some 40s up north. We have clouds rolling on through, and the showers approaching from the south and west. Southeast winds at around 12. It is 54 in Moorhead, 55 at the airport, 54 at the KFGO Weather Cave.
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13: Good morning. Coming up at 6 o'clock, we'll talk about a fiery crash that shuts down a South Fargo intersection. What else we know about what happened? What people in Moorhead bring up to Minnesota Attorney General Keith Ellison during his visit and the disease soybean farmers in Minnesota are dealing with and what the signs of it are. All that and more coming up at 6.
12: Thank you very much, Austin. KFGO time is 5:57. Good morning.
14: With your ag news, I'm Farm and Ranch Director Sarah Heinrich. A proposal from President Donald Trump to temporarily allow more foreign beef imports without triggering higher tariffs is drawing criticism from agriculture organizations. At the same time, South Dakota Senator Mike Rounds and Minnesota Senator Amy Klobuchar are promoting a different approach. They say would strengthen the nation's cattle industry from the ground up. The pair introduced the bipartisan Rebuilding America's National Cowherd or Ranch Act. It would create a voluntary grassland restoration program and make up to 20 million additional acres available for grazing. Rounds says increasing domestic production is a better long-term solution than relying on imported beef.
15: How can a cow-calf operator, or for that matter, a cattleman, look at the thing and say, should I keep my heifers this year and hope for a good price 2 years from now on the returns of a heifer, or am I better off to sell that heifer right now and hope like heck the prices go up again, or that maybe the prices come down and I can buy back in again? When you got guys in D.C. that are always talking about importing more beef to bring the price down to the consumer, that doesn't do much to help that, you know, for stability for that cow-calf operator to know that it's the right thing to do to keep that calf and raise it for 2 years before they're going to get a return on investment on it.
14: Brown said we need to get more acres, especially marginal quality cropland, back into grass before we start importing mass quantities of foreign beef. And he said if we do import foreign beef, Americans should know what they're buying through mandatory country of origin labeling.
15: Let's get some more land back into grass, and then let's go back to the folks in D.C. that are always thinking about importing more livestock and say, if you're going to import more livestock, at least give that consumer the tools to know that it's not American beef, you know, and give our guys a chance to compete against that foreign stuff that doesn't have the same guidelines and safety on the production or the quality of the meat. I think mandatory country of origin labeling is really important. Let's get that across the finish line, but once again, let's get this Ranch Act in place and give our young people a chance to build those foundation herds as well.
14: The Ranch Act has already earned support from a coalition of agricultural and conservation organizations, including the South Dakota and Minnesota Cattlemen's Associations, Ducks Unlimited, Pheasants Forever, and Quail Forever. Meanwhile, Trump's proposal to expand tariff-free beef imports has drawn opposition from several producer groups, including RCAF USA, the U.S. Cattlemen's Association, the National Cattlemen's Beef Association, and the National Farmers Union. Critics argue the move could put additional pressure on domestic cattle producers. With your Ag News, I'm Farm and Ranch Director Sarah Heinrich from the Enterprise Sales Ag Studio. 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
17: ABC News, I'm Sherry Preston. Oil prices easing ever so slightly this morning, but still trading above $107 a barrel. The recent run-up could mean higher gas prices soon. The nationwide average, according to Gas Buddy, currently $4.25 a gallon. Driving up those prices, more violence in the Middle East, including a strike on a Saudi oil pipeline. Here's ABC's Stephen Portnoy.
18: No one has claimed responsibility for Thursday's attack. Saudi officials closed the pipeline Friday as a precautionary measure, a move that led to another dramatic spike in oil prices. Millions of barrels can flow through the pipeline each day, from Saudi oil fields to ships in the Red Sea. Now, there are new concerns that the Iran-backed Houthi rebels in Yemen might target ships carrying that oil through the Bab el-Mandeb Strait.
17: And the Houthis this morning capturing more Red Sea islands. More tech leaders over the weekend calling for a slowdown in AI development. A second federal judge has now put a freeze on President Trump's executive order to limit mail-in voting. This is ABC News. More details about the death of Tayshia Fortune, a Mississippi woman whose body was found hanging from a tree last month. The death ruled a homicide, and there is an arrest.
19: The case drawing national attention in a state with a deeply troubled history of lynchings and racial violence. Police say they understand those concerns, but will not speculate about a motive without evidence.
20: This is an ongoing investigation in which we also expect to execute more arrest warrants in this case.
19: Investigators also not saying how Fortune was killed or what led to her body being found hanging from a tree behind a vacant home, saying releasing that evidence could jeopardize the investigation.
17: ABC's Andrew Dimbert. Wisconsin Congressman Tom Tiffany running for governor involved in a plane crash over the weekend. The plane crashed into Lake Wausau. A very calm congressman saying afterwards,
21: "We began to swim towards the airport to the east, and we made it, I'm guessing, about 100 feet, maybe 150 feet.
17: He is fine, and so is the pilot. I'm Sherry Preston, ABC News.
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1: Good morning, Austin Erickson.
12: Good morning.
1: Okay, we have some new Girl Scout cookies coming this year, you guys.
13: And dog cookies?
1: Yes, this time around they're going to be pet friendly in 2027.
12: Oh, they weren't?
1: Two before? New cookies. Well, one is specifically for dogs.
12: Oh.
1: Yeah. It's called Patch Pals. Soft baked blueberry muffin flavor treat for your dog.
13: Make sure to read the box before you go and eat them.
1: Well, if it's healthy enough for your dog, why couldn't you eat it?
13: It probably doesn't taste as good.
12: Yeah,
13: anyway.
12: I'm not doing that.
13: I mean, well, I'm sure I can eat any type of dog treat and begging strips or whatever, but
12: Austin,
13: I can't imagine it tastes as good.
12: Austin, if I walk in there at 3:30 in the morning and you're sitting there chewing on a milk bone someday, it's going to be an intervention, man.
13: Yeah, right?
12: There's going to be an intervention.
1: Well, that's when, there's nothing
13: prices
1: in the house.
13: Prices are too high.
1: Yeah.
12: Yeah. There's food in the break room. It's Elpo.
1: Yeah. Gross.
12: No.
13: Who of the staff at KFGO can you see eating dog food?
1: Okay, maybe not at KFGO, but in the building, our friend from down the hall, Joel D. As a challenge, I could see him doing it.
12: Oh, uh-huh. Yeah, because he ran across the state of South Dakota. He's nuts.
1: He does crazy things.
13: Who's this now?
12: Joel D. Yeah. Mm-hmm. You'll hear him here. He fills in on Audibles. He jumps in on Audibles once in a while.
1: And he hangs out on our brother station, Froggy 99.9.
12: Yeah, he's nuts.
1: Yeah, you need to talk about his big run.
2: He ran across South Dakota.
1: The whole state of South Dakota.
2: Yeah, the whole state of South
3: Dakota. How many days did that take?
1: Oh, probably too long.
2: Ask him. Here's Austin Erickson with your KFGO News.
13: It's 6:04 and 54 degrees and mostly cloudy in Fargo-Moorhead. This is KFGO News. The South Fargo intersection was closed for 3 hours because of a crash involving a vehicle on fire. Police asked people to avoid the area of University Drive between 14th and 15th Avenue South around 7:45 Sunday night. Witnesses say the crash involved two vehicles and a motorcycle. Police haven't released any other information. We've reached out to get more details.
4: What we need is somebody who's going to continue to stand up for Minnesota. That's me.
13: Minnesota Attorney General Keith Ellison stopped in Moorhead at the Folly for an Affording Your Life roundtable and the DFL office to prepare supporters for door knocking over the weekend.
4: We've also been talking about just a range of prices, food, clothing, energy, and utility bills, all issues that Moorhead residents have raised.
13: Ellison is running for a third term against Republican Ron Schutz. He argues Ellison has been, quote, willfully blind to addressing billions of dollars in fraud. Schutz's priorities include supporting law enforcement and protecting consumers and seniors. Early in-person voting and mail-in voting begin Friday in Minnesota for the November election. Even when polling shows broad agreement on an issue, political parties don't always follow the voters' lead. Hamline University political science professor David Schultz explains.
5: It would be smart to follow polls and align your positions, but my guess is we're not going to see that happen. We're going to see the parties and candidates default back to their basic positions.
13: Schultz adds party loyalty and political strategy often outweigh public opinion when campaigns take shape. It's 6:06. This is KFGO News.
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13: A new soybean disease threat emerges. University of Minnesota Extension plant pathologist Dean Malvick says red crown rot has been confirmed in southwestern Minnesota.
8: We found it last year. It's been found in Wisconsin. We suspect it might be spread further than those locations. You know, may well be in other places in Minnesota. We want to know where it is.
13: Malvick adds red crown rot symptoms resemble sudden death syndrome and brown stem rot. Cobber fans are excited after seeing the $2.5 million upgrades to Memorial Auditorium. The court has a brand new design showcasing, of course, corn stalks. There are also new video scoreboards and seating upgrades. The first volleyball game on the new court will be tomorrow night at 7 against the Mayville State Comets. To weather, the DeWalt Fall Tool Sale is going on through September 30th at Acme Tools with savings throughout the store. 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Now on over to Tom with his forecast.
0: 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Stop in and enjoy lunch at Northwest Tire tomorrow and Wednesday from 11 to 2 p.m. Join them at 1450 Main Avenue West in West Fargo. So, yeah, rain coming in from the west and southwest at the present time. Located I'd say about halfway between Valley City and Jamestown down to just west of Lisbon. There's a leading edge, by the way, and over down toward pretty close to just east of Oaks and then down toward Webster, South Dakota, sliding eastward. More rain behind it. So areas of showers and scattered thundershowers in the forecast today. Many of us will get some rain, and there'll be some of us that get some beneficial rain out of it as well. Potential therein lies for as little as a quarter to a half an inch to as much as an inch to an inch and a quarter, depending upon where the heavier cells happen to pass over a given spot or not. 61 the high today. South-southeast winds at 18 to 38 and gusty. Clearing, windy tonight, down to 50. Southwest winds will turn west, 15 to 35. And tomorrow, mostly sunny, windy, 67. West-northwest wind, 15 to 35 miles per hour for tomorrow. Then a slight chance for showers popping in on Wednesday. A weak disturbance arrives Partly sunny otherwise, low 42. High temperature right around 68. Partly sunny Thursday, low 46. A cool start with a high of 74. But then Thursday night and Friday, the breeze returns, mostly cloudy conditions, low near 57, high near 70, and there's a chance for showers and thundershowers Thursday night and Friday. Some computers are spatting us with showers on Saturday, here and there on Sunday, but the chances look minimal, so I'll go partly to mostly cloudy for now, and temperatures fairly seasonable with high temperatures from around 68 to about 74 degrees. Upper 40s to middle 50s generally across the area, and east-southeast wind at around 12 miles an hour, mostly cloudy sky right now, 55 in Moorhead and at the airport. Also 55 at the KFGO Weather Cave.
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27: With your ag news, I'm Farm and Ranch Director Sarah Heinrich. U.S. grain exporters have started the 2026-2027 marketing year with corn accounting for the largest share of export inspections, although early corn and soybean totals remain behind last year's pace. USDA's latest export inspection data showed corn inspections at approximately 1.66 million metric tons for the week ending September 3rd. Soybean inspections totaled about 422,000 metric tons, while wheat inspections were approximately 343,000 tons. The new marketing year for corn and soybeans began September 1st. Early 2026-2027 corn and soybean inspections are running behind the comparable pace from the previous marketing year. USDA's export inspection report measures grain that has been inspected for shipment from U.S. ports and provides an early indication of export movement. CME Group notes that the weekly figures precede USDA's more detailed export sales report. Export demand will be closely watched as the U.S. harvest expands. Large domestic supplies would make strong overseas demand particularly important for supporting corn and soybean prices. With your Ag News, I'm Farm and Ranch Director Sarah Heinrich from the Enterprise Sales Ag Studio. For the Mighty 790 and 104.7 KFGO.
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12: 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Good morning, Bone.
0: What up, people?
1: Hey, hey, hey.
12: Monday. Nice little trip to the West Coast.
0: Just taking
12: for you,
0: a little,
12: huh?
0: I saw some NDSU fans going, oh, we played past midnight. I'm like, yeah, really? We're wheels up at 2:20 a.m. and we're leaving Portland off the tarmac.
1: That's crazy. Okay, but the big question is, did you get donuts?
0: You know what? I was, because the Red Hawks were playing on Friday nights. So I was we flew in. I monitored that. By the time that was done, I you know, the guys had already gone downtown or did whatever they were going to do.
1: Okay, not enough time.
0: So I didn't have time to go get you a urinal cake.
1: Well, no, I just meant for you. I mean, did you get your voodoo donuts?
0: Oh, I could have, yeah. Then the other thing, I'm not gonna say the seats are tight.
12: Oh.
0: I'm still stretching out.
1: Of course you are.
0: Oh,
1: well, you're not.
0: But I'm small compared to the guys that are sitting in front of me.
12: Well, there's that too. Yeah,
0: yeah, but that's the only good thing about flying west is it's you gain about a half an hour coming back. So it's, you know, it's a 3-hour flight too, but it's like 2 and change back. So it's that's the only benefit there.
12: And with the time, so
0: because
12: if you leave at 2:20 a.m. Yeah. Pacific time, you get back home like at 4 a.m.
0: We touched down at 6 after 6 a.m. Sunday yesterday, I guess.
1: Oh,
0: yeah,
1: wow.
0: Sunday morning. So I'm driving back to Fargo watching the sunrise. Cause look how beautiful it is. Wait a minute, I haven't slept in 2 days. I got to drive to Kansas City all night tomorrow night.
1: That'll
0: play on that. But at least I could. I was doing what like Pops would have done. I just kind of yesterday just... and kind of wake up and catch a little bit more of a football game and then, you know, kind of doze off and... couldn't rest during the Vikings game.
12: No.
0: That was something, because the start wasn't good for Minnesota. No. The start was, you know, with the injury to Kyler Murray. First of all, I said, you know, if you watched it, you're like, oh, that doesn't look like, that looks kind of like a cheap shot there on the old head. Yeah. And that's, and we've learned now in sport that you know, that's not good.
12: No.
0: And then obviously rules are in place for that, you know, personal foul penalties and all that. So that's not good. You insert Carson Wentz, but I'll tell you, Green Bay took advantage of an early interception, and they found this boy.
17: Snap to Love. Looks, fires the middle. He's got Christian Watson at the 40, cutting left to the 50, to the 40, down the left sideline. Skips by a defender to the 10, to the 5, to the end zone. Touchdown, 81 yards. Christian Watson explodes here at U.S. Bank Stadium.
0: If you had, like, on your fantasy cards, anyone that played for North Dakota State yesterday or on your fantasy football team, you probably had some points.
1: You did okay.
0: Christian Watson would be a good one regardless of what, because Christian, just like we all hope, be healthy, stay healthy, and watching him perform healthy is awesome, because he possesses... He's got good catch radius, as they say in the business. He can catch the football on dirty spots, and then he's got that little extra something on the speed.
1: He likes that.
12: Overdrive.
1: He likes that.
0: So the other, catch it and then go. But the injury. Now, insert Carson Wentz for Kyler Murray. And this doesn't shock, at least, I'm sure, Robbie, not you, Doug, me, or Boston, or Tom, because he's a veteran. He's got poise. So as much as losing your starting quarterback right out of the gate could disrupt most teams, for Vikings with Carson Wentz, this is why you have him in there, because he can come in, kind of settle things down, and kind of poise and you know, show some of that, and that's exactly what Carson did.
17: Oh, they got Tate in a jump. Free play. He'll throw to the end zone. Single coverage. Jefferson.
0: So the Vikings started making their way back, and then Green Bay probably gave them a little bit of help, because when outside in the fourth quarter, Green Bay, instead of maybe taking points, going up two possessions, I don't know if I mind the play so much on fourth and, or the call so much on fourth and one, than the play.
12: Yeah.
0: Quarterback asking Love with nobody in behind him to, you know, push him. You know, we live in the day and age of a tush push.
12: Right.
0: But you're just going to leave your quarterback basically on a naked, just I'm going to go get this. We like the call. That's great. Except the Vikings defensive line just to stop that. So that's number one. You do that. Then on the drive, the Vikings had put, I think, an Aaron Jones touchdown capped it off. But there was It was a roughing the passer penalty, which I'm sure some Viking fans, if they saw it, said, well, wait a minute. He didn't land on him, and the lineman didn't put his full body weight on. You could see his arms. So that the Green Bay fan, if you were on any kind of social media, it was not good for the Mr. Hockey Lee and his crew. But you know what? Don't put yourself in a spot for an official to have to throw
2: right.
0: that kind of thing. And then you get a defensive hold. Just kept drives alive. Even when Carson threw a pick to a Packer, it was brought back because of Holy. They kept getting opportunities. So Packers, yeah, probably shot themselves in the foot a little bit. The Vikings, yeah, defended and just were a blanket on Jordan Love. I think Brian Flores brought the house how many times? If you right now, if you're Jordan Love, you have nightmares of purple jerseys coming into you. I mean, I think you blitzed them some 73% or 75% of the time. So Carson Wentz was a steady Eddie, just a smooth dude that came in and balanced the ship out. So you know what? That's a good divisional win for the Vikings.
1: That's one of those games on a day like yesterday with all the doors and the windows out where the neighbors are wondering what's going on in your house and the
0: right.
1: dog is running
0: right.
1: to the bedroom because you
0: right.
1: keep yelling.
0: Think about the husband and wife that one's a Packer and one's
1: right?
0: a Viking fan. Could you imagine that
1: My
0: existence?
1: Sister
0: is that?
1: Husband.
0: Oh, yes.
1: Yeah.
2: One of the things, Adam Thielen was up in the radio booth,
0: mm-hmm.
2: and he pointed out to PA exactly what Carson did. Go to Justin Jefferson.
0: Yeah.
2: And then that's going to open up some of the running game as well. And
0: yeah.
1: It sounds like it was the seasoned guys, so to speak.
0: Yeah,
1: you
0: right.
1: know what I mean?
0: That's what sometimes you got to count on.
1: Yeah.
0: Your superstars to be, your playmakers to be playmakers. And on that pass deep to JJ, you know, when you see a flag, I mean, that's like the candy store's open and the owner's not coming back for a week. Just go in and go grab what you want. Because when you see a flag and you know it's offsides, let's go. You can do whatever.
1: Yeah.
0: You throw it.
1: Yeah,
0: it's
1: yeah.
0: Throw a pick if you want. It's going to come back and it's a free play. So what did Carson do? He just launched that thing. And how about Jet Feeney? I don't know if you guys caught this.
2: The pregame with Russell Wilson.
0: I mean, he's on the national network,
2: yeah.
0: quarterback for the Moorhead Spuds. So he's in
1: that's right.
0: Right? How about that little national exposure for Jet? You know, and his hero, you know, his idol growing up, Russell Wilson. So he's with Cowher, the whole CFL crew. So they pulled Jet out, and they're doing some skills competition stuff, trying to knock a cheesehead off a Viking player.
1: Well, and I feel
0: and
1: like,
0: Jet won the contest, I think.
2: Yeah.
1: Wow, that's awesome. And wasn't there a Moorhead person that sang the national anthem?
0: That could be.
1: I'm 99. I got to look. Of course, social media had it there.
0: Yeah, and like I said, I was in and out.
1: Yeah.
0: I missed some, but yeah, I caught the Jet feeding.
2: Yeah.
0: Pretty cool stuff. So what did you do your senior year? Were
1: right?
0: you on the national
2: wow.
0: football program? I'm sure Gopher fans were pretty excited about that. You know, we're just said Minnesota's top high school quarterback has a competition and Moorhead boys go, that's our guy! That's our guy! Other games, the Chicago Bears and Carolina.
18: Tight ends right side of the line, including Colston Love. When he heads in motion to block, play fake to Badangai. Caleb looking to throw, going down deep inside the end zone. Left side, over the shoulder, catch is made. Touchdown, Cole Kmet. Touchdown, Bears, and a beauty.
0: Next week's opponent for the Minnesota Vikings, the Bears defeat Carolina 59-37. That's a franchise record for points in an opener. That's a mark that stood since 1948.
2: Whoa.
0: 48, when they hung 45 points on Green Bay at Wrigley Field in 1948. It's 2026.
1: Wow.
0: 59-37. The Detroit Lions also survived. They defeat New Orleans 31-30. Yesterday, so there's your division.
2: Bryce Lance with a few nice catches.
0: Bryce Lance with some catches. Yeah, like, again, nice call, Doug.
2: Yeah.
0: If you had a former Bison on your fantasy bingo card, I think you did okay yesterday. Speaking of which, over the weekend, the college football ranks, tough loss for the Dragons. Oh, they were in Sioux Falls. Sioux Falls, at the end of the game, needed a two-point conversion after their score to tie the game. They did, and then they did. And then it goes overtime. Dragons score right away, and you know, and then kick an extra point. Sioux Falls scores, and they go for two to win, and they did. So the Dragons tough loss Saturday on that. Bison, big victory, their first FBS conference game. They take down Air Force 38-32. UND continues to put up points and win 47-23 over Portland State. And the Cobbers hung a 50 burger on St. Ol, 51-0. So some local stuff. Other than that, Robbie and Doug, there was, you know, it was kind of a sub. Twins lost, but that's a, you know, I did too.
2: Red Hawks won.
0: Red Hawks tonight. That's how busy it is. It's got a divisional championship series beginning tonight at Newman Outdoor Field.
1: And this is five games.
0: Maybe
1: bury
0: the lead. Nice call, Robbie. It is. Okay. It's the best of five. First two at Newman, and then hit the road to Kansas City for Thursday, Friday, perhaps Saturday, that kind of thing. So get out to Newman tonight and support the club. Matt Kroon, a three-run home run in the ninth inning.
2: That was just...
0: I was in my hotel room in Oregon.
2: I was on I-94.
0: Pumping my... Were you?
2: Yep, I was just, on I-94 late Friday night.
0: Oh, if a maid would have come in my room, they're like, uh-oh, guys, somebody get to room 309 at the Embassy Suites in Hillsboro, Oregon. Yeah, I was...
2: And if I... Were they down 5-2?
0: They were down two runs.
2: Okay, they're down 5-3 in the ninth inning.
0: And he hits a three-run shot.
2: Like Trip Clark got hit by a pitch to get on base, yeah, and maybe a walk. And
0: Matty got Derek Cherry's a really good closer, but I literally, you guys ever speak to yourself? And yes, I answer myself and speak to myself, but I was speaking to myself in a room. And during that, when Derek Cherry's an all-star closer for Winnipeg, and I'm just speaking to myself going, you know, the Red Hawks have hit Derek Cherry okay this year, and they've been pretty good. So I'm prepping for my football game, but I'm talking to myself. And I kind of this premonition thinking, boy, if Manny can just hit one in the gap or something. And then I hear just whacking him, just staring, going, uh-oh.
2: Uh-huh.
0: That sounds like that might be, it's a
1: home
0: run.
1: A good one.
0: And I'm just pumping up, going, oh, where's the ice machine? I got to get to the ice machine. I got a warm soda. I got a
1: BRB.
0: I'm going to be up all night on this. Yeah, pretty good stuff, Fargo Moorhead. So the Red Hawks in Kansas City tonight. Patrick Wicklander will get the start for Fargo Moorhead.
2: I was wondering if they'd go with Krieger again, because was it Wednesday he pitched?
0: Yeah, and there's enough days, but maybe matchups and things or give him an extra day rest, however Chris is doing it. But Wicklander tonight, then actually Edinson Bautista will throw tomorrow, and then they'll day off Wednesday. And Kyle will be pitching on a lot of days rest, he'll get the game on Thursday.
2: He went
0: Thursday.
2: Like nine innings that last week, and he threw a lot of pitches, but that's just fantastic.
0: You win this series, and it's on to the Miles Wolf Cup Championship.
2: Yeah.
0: So pretty good stuff right there. Whew, man alive. How's your weather? Too bad I didn't
2: go to Zoom. What did you have for breakfast? I'm going to tell you this.
0: I've already crushed a roll of hash browns and a ham and cheese croissant.
1: Oh, ham and cheese croissant. Ooh.
2: Did you make that yourself?
0: Right, and then I wrapped it up and put a barcode on it.
2: Oh.
1: Jack's Kitchen.
0: Yeah.
2: Yesterday at church, they had like the fall church kickoff at Triumph in West Fargo. And they were having, like, for the Vikings game and for the afternoon, they were having chili.
0: Oh.
2: And it's 8:30 in the morning. I'm going to early church, and I can smell chili.
0: That's so right and wrong at the same time. But that sounds like if I could eat it, that'd be really good.
2: It was like walking into the fan studio this morning, and Jack Michaels has this
0: that whole breakfast in
2: Grandma's
0: there.
2: Recipe croissant.
0: Well, I was going to bring Karen this morning. And then I thought, the day's going to get too full. I'm not going to get a chance because
1: busy week.
0: I haven't brought my crock pot over to Newman. Oh. And usually one time a summer, I bring Karen over there and then get the beef farm roast going with the potatoes. So maybe tomorrow. But tomorrow night after the game, I think I leave. I'll have to drive to Kansas City from like midnight to 9 in the morning the next day. So I don't know. Well, Karen may just have to rest until we bring her in.
1: You might have to. Just give her a little bit of a break. Cause
0: the crock pot, for those who don't know,
2: That's
0: my crock pot. It's been well established, I think, for a decade, but if you didn't know, that's...
2: Isn't it the same crock pot?
0: Yeah.
2: It is. I mean, you're getting a lot of miles out of Karen. A
0: lot of miles. The cylinder, her column.
2: Okay, she's still as hot as she was when you first got her?
0: Yeah, she just, it's super...
1: Wait a minute. Does she only
0: really
1: get
0: hot.
1: Used here and not at home?
0: Both places, but home. Home is where the heart is.
1: I always manage to crack the pots of the crack pots.
0: Yeah, that's what I'm saying. I mean, Karen's colander, Karen's, what do you call her? The inside part, the casting,
2: the heart.
1: It's the heart. The crock.
0: Yes, Karen's crock is
2: talk about Karen like that.
0: Is stable.
2: kind of rude.
1: Okay, mine
0: is still
1: cracked.
0: In good shape.
2: That's kind of rude.
0: So your crock is cracked?
1: My crock is cracked.
0: Let's stop now. But you guys are doing homonyms this morning, too? Good luck with all of that in there.
1: Thanks for the real word of it, homonym.
0: Is that what it is?
2: Can you fix a crock with a crack?
1: Yeah, you buy a new crock.
0: Yeah.
2: Oh, yeah.
1: To go in the...
2: Boy, you just turn your back on your crock and say...
1: I know. You don't want it to leak out and hit the element and then explode. You don't want your...
2: Well, now you're going a
1: little
2: bit...
1: You don't want the crack in your crock to explode.
0: No, you don't.
2: Explode?
0: No.
2: Has it ever exploded?
0: If that happens, Robbie, you're up the crick.
2: Yes.
0: That's where you are.
1: There we
2: without
1: go.
2: A crock.
1: Now I got to try to cook without the crock.
0: Yeah, you got my mind going on homonyms. Yeah, just two words that sound the same but are different as opposed to synonyms. Two words that are the same but they're spelled different. You know, yeah,
4: yep.
0: So...
4: Mm-hmm.
0: Right?
4: Mm-hmm.
0: You're not a son
2: like
0: of English
2: Erickson.
0: Teacher.
1: I'm stuck on the crack in my crock.
0: Yeah, that's true. I'm up the crick. I'm gonna go down
2: crock.
0: The crock. Yeah, thank you. Right.
1: More next. Thanks, Jack.
12: After time, 6:30. Austin Erickson, KFGO local news cup. After we get you an Outdoors Live update. Nice start to the grouse and partridge seasons across North Dakota. Most of the best reports coming from, you know, kind of the Coteau region from, you know, kind of in that McIntosh, Logan County, heading up towards Montreal County, Stanley area. Some good reports in that region as well. Going to be a busy week because we've got our youth waterfowl, youth deer season coming up this weekend. The remaining turkey tags, those will go on sale on Wednesday. The remaining turkey tags will go on sale Wednesday. We'll keep you posted on that and all the other outdoors news. There is more outdoors news, blogs, and podcasts. 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
1: Good morning, Austin.
13: Good morning.
1: All right, so we were talking about the Girl Scout cookies earlier. Now they've got one for a dog, but they've also got a new one for us, okay? This cookie is called Sparkables. A crunchy oatmeal cookie with chocolate chips and sprinkles, gluten-free, nut-free, and vegan.
12: Oh, see, I want my gluten and my nuts and
1: I'm
12: my vegan.
1: I'm
12: going to
1: say, this one sounds like it should be for the dog.
2: Yeah, right.
1: What do you think?
13: I mean, it looks like they're trying to be healthy and cater to as many people as they can.
1: Yeah.
12: But if I'm eating a Girl Scout cookie...
1: I mean,
12: I don't want low sugar, fat free. Like,
1: we
12: I
1: want
12: extra
1: all.
12: Sugar.
1: Well, this is just gluten free, nut free, and vegan. So,
12: what? How do you make a cookie vegan? I don't like no eggs. Just,
13: yeah.
1: Yeah.
12: But
13: no animal products. That's the definition of vegan.
12: Oh, so vegetarians don't eat eggs?
13: No, vegetarian is you still eat some sort of animal product.
1: You just don't eat meat.
13: Like, and there's some food like gummy bears that have some sort of animal product in them somewhere.
1: So, they can't eat the gummies.
12: Oh.
1: Which they should.
13: Oh, I mean, they probably make gluten-free and vegan and everything for everything.
1: I know.
12: Oh, yes. Marked safe.
1: I want it all.
2: Yeah.
1: Yeah.
2: More.
13: Because I want it all.
1: There you go.
12: Hey.
13: Nothing at all.
12: I was thinking Queen.
1: Wow.
13: Which one is that?
12: Queen, I Want It All, 1989.
13: Oh, yeah, that's good.
12: Okay.
13: Yeah, that's better.
12: Here's Austin Erickson, KFGO News.
13: No.
12: 6:32,
13: 56 degrees and mostly cloudy in Fargo-Moorhead. This is KFGO News. A South Fargo intersection was closed for 3 hours because of a crash involving a vehicle on fire. Police asked people to avoid the intersection of University Drive between 14th and 15th Avenue South around 7:45 Sunday night. Witnesses say the crash involved two vehicles and a motorcycle. Police haven't released any other information. We've reached out to get more details. Plans for a $249 million 200-megawatt solar power project in Cass County are unveiled. Harmony Solar is building it about 4 miles north of Mapleton. The company has applied to build a battery storage facility at the site with the Public Service Commission. Here's Commissioner Jill Kringstad.
20: They are hoping to, if the project is approved, to start construction in the second quarter of 2027, to be fully operational in December of 2028. And according to the application, there's a 30-year lifespan on the project.
13: The Public Service Commission has scheduled a public hearing on the battery storage facility on October 23rd at the Days Inn in Castleton.
21: What we need is somebody who's going to continue to stand up for Minnesota
4: That's me.
13: Minnesota Attorney General Keith Ellison stopped in Moorhead at the Folly for an Affording Your Life roundtable and the DFL office to prepare supporters for door knocking over the weekend.
4: We've also been talking about just a range of prices, food, clothing, energy, and utility bills, all issues that Moorhead residents have raised.
13: Ellison is running for a third term against Republican Ron Schutz. He argues Ellison has been, quote, willfully blind to addressing billions of dollars in fraud. Schutz's priorities include supporting law enforcement and protecting consumers and seniors. Early in-person voting and mail-in voting begins Friday in Minnesota for the November election. It's 6:34. This is KFGO News.
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0: and ask them if they're thinking about suicide. And if they are, there are resources out there to help them.
1: Mishy adds asking someone directly about suicide can open the door to getting them support. The 988 Suicide and Crisis Lifeline is available any time of day. Soybean growers face a new disease threat. Red crown rot has been confirmed in southwestern Minnesota. Minnesota Extension plant pathologist Dean Malvick says symptoms resemble sudden death syndrome and brown stem rot.
2: With the interveinal chlorosis and necrosis, the brown and yellow discoloration between the veins. Also want to look at the lower part of the stem right at the soil line. It becomes reddish.
1: Malvick adds red crown rot has the potential to reduce soybean yields by more than 30%. Cobber fans are excited after seeing the $2.5 million upgrades to Memorial Auditorium. The court has a brand new design showcasing, of course, corn stalks. There are also new video scoreboards and seating upgrades. The first volleyball game on the new court will be tomorrow night at 7 against the Mayville State Comets. 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Now and over to the Weather Cave with Tutaw Tom Szymanski's forecast.
3: Areas of rain showers moving on in from the south and west. A few lightning strikes here and there as well. So some showers and thunder showers arriving from that direction during the course of the morning and continuing intermittently through probably the early to mid-afternoon before scattering out and becoming more of a scattered shower and thunder shower situation as we move forward. But still, most of us will get some rainfall, and there will also be some spots that get some beneficial rains, as little as a quarter to maybe a half an inch in some spots, to as much as maybe, you know, half an inch to maybe an inch and a quarter. High temperature 61, and south-southeast winds 18 to 38 and gusty. Clearing, the wind will be up tonight again, down to 50. Southwest winds will turn west at 15 to 35. And tomorrow, mostly sunny, windy, about 67. And that wind will be west-northwest at 15 to 35. Slight chance for showers on Wednesday. More on that and look into it through the weekend with the Cape Call coming up soon. Currently, clouds out there and 55 at the KFGO Weather Cave.
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12: 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The Morning Crew, Doug, Robbie, and our friend Sarah Heinrich. Good morning, Sarah Heinrich.

0: Greg.
1: Good morning. How are we doing this Monday?
2: Not too bad. One thing Jack Michaels missed in his sports this morning, and there's so much stuff going on over the weekend, is the results of the Medina Fall Festival 5K.
1: Are you anxiously awaiting
2: the results? Yes, I've been waiting. I was going to text you earlier. I'm like, nope, I'll just wait. I'll get it cold just like the rest, you know.
1: Yeah, I was going to text you this weekend. And
0: I was
1: going
0: to say, surprised we didn't get one. Yeah. Thanks.
1: Well, I didn't send one because I was like, you know, I'm just going to let them have their weekend.
2: Oh.
1: I don't need to brag.
0: Oh, sure.
2: But
1: that's what it is. I won the women's division.
0: Yeah! You did?
1: Thank you very much. Thank you. Yes.
0: Mm-hmm. What was your time?
1: 26:21.
2: 26:21. Wow.
1: So there was a young gentleman who won the men's division, and he's probably, I'm going to guess, like maybe like 20 years old, and he ran it in 20 minutes flat,
0: I think
1: is what it was. That's crazy, right? That's really, really good. Well, and it's all mostly all local people. I mean, minus a few people. Yeah. There was maybe one gal from Fargo, maybe one gal from Jamestown, but otherwise, it's all just kind of the Medina community that comes out and does it. It was a lot of fun.
2: Did some of the other Heinrich Herd run in it, too?
1: Yes. Yeah, Richie and Luke did it.
0: Wow, good for them.
1: They did not, I don't even know what they placed in the men's and the kids division, but they had a good time doing it as well. They did a little bit more of a wog, you know, as Robbie would say, where you do a little bit of a run walk with it, and they had a great time.
0: Well, maybe we could do an official 5K wog.
1: Right. So Luke does elementary cross country, speaking of which. Medina is hosting a meet this afternoon, which I have been voluntold I get to help track.
2: Who's the coach of the Medina cross country team?
1: So my son runs elementary cross country, but the longest race that they have is 1 mile, right? That's what they run.
0: Yeah.
1: Every single meet is a mile. So I was like, hey, buddy, I'm like, if you had to run and walk a little bit for 3.1 miles, that is okay, right?
2: Yeah.
1: Like, that is a lot longer.
2: Yep.
1: That's three times longer. So,
2: absolutely.
1: Yeah. For all the people that came out and did it, we had a great time.
0: That's good.
2: Okay, one more thing before we get to the real reason that we called you is, did you guys get to empty the rain gauge too?
1: I was waiting for that question, Doug, because you missed it last time, and
2: I
1: gave you a little bit of grief about it.
2: Yep.
1: So far, I see we have another band that's coming our way, but so far it's been a quarter inch. So we'll take it.
2: Yeah.
1: At this point in time, you know, I think everybody would take a quarter inch of rain. It's super dry and it's dusty, and so we would all, you know, appreciate some rain, and so I guess we're grateful that we get the chance to dump out a quarter inch. We're nothing like the northern tier of the state when you're talking about 4 inches and 6 inches that you're dumping at a time, but that's a little too much.
2: For sure.
0: All right, so let's get into some consumer news here. Looks like shipping your packages might be a little more expensive or not. What's going on?
1: This consumer news makes me angry because I think that this is absolutely ridiculous.
2: Talk to me.
1: That we are going to be raising shipping prices for the holidays.
0: For the holidays?
1: For the holidays. It's going up for the holidays. And my favorite part is that it's starting in October.
2: Oh,
0: what?
2: Of course.
1: Beginning October 4th. And that's where my beef lies. Because I'm like, all right. I do not think that October 4th counts as the quote-unquote holiday season.
0: No.
2: Shipping Columbus Day gifts or something?
1: Right. I could see raising rates maybe Thanksgiving through Christmas, right? Like Thanksgiving Day through Christmas Day, because I understand that is a mad rush in there. But even at that, I get a little bit maybe salty that I'm like, man, why do we have to pay more? I understand that there's a lot of packages going out. Okay.
0: I mean, okay, there are a lot of people who are really organized about the holidays. But
2: Amy Eiler.
0: They're not that organized by shipping by October 4th.
1: Right, because if you ship it October 4th, it's going to be there October 15th, and then you're going to say, just don't open it for 2.5 months?
0: Yeah, right.
1: Right?
0: What if it's a box of chocolates?
1: The details are, right?
2: Right,
1: I mean, who wants 2.5 months old chocolate? Right!
2: Eat three different batches between then and Christmas.
1: Okay, so the U.S. Postal Service is planning to raise shipping rates by an average of 6% for the holiday season. This is going to run October 4th. Through January 17th.
0: And why through January 17th? I mean, yes, I'm always the last minute Sally, but, well, okay.
1: And that's just a guess.
0: Sure.
1: Like, I just pulled that out of the sky. Yep.
2: So here's what I get worried about, is the Postal Service does this, and then are the other ones going to follow suit?
1: Mm-hmm.
2: Oh, great.
0: Oh, wow.
2: Oh, good. Mm-hmm. Thanks.
1: So FedEx is for sure raising their prices for the holidays, and theirs are going to start October 26th through January 17th.
2: They'll wait
1: and
2: a
1: then,
2: little.
1: I did do a little digging, and it looks like UPS is going to do the same.
0: Wow.
1: So basically, no matter where you ship, right, or where you end
2: what
1: up at, or what you have nearby you, mm-hmm. it looks like you're going to be paying more starting in October and running through January 17th seems to be the magical cutoff day.
2: Ouch.
0: Wow.
1: So then
0: like
1: my question
0: this.
1: Is to you, will you send different gifts? Will you shop differently? Because they say a lot of it, you know, it will depend upon your package's weight and your distance and all those things, mm-hmm. right? So will you change your Christmas shopping accordingly? Will you send more gift cards?
2: What hits me, Sarah, is so many people use, like, you know, third party, like Amazon mm-hmm. or your big box store, yeah. that shipping. Are they going to stop doing free shipping? Or are they going to increase their shipping costs because using the postal service is going
0: right.
2: to, you know, cost them more? So it's probably going to.
0: Well, the Amazons of the world have their own delivery system.
2: But they use the postal service on some stuff, too.
0: Oh.
1: They sure do.
0: Okay. Yeah.
1: And if you see us, where we don't
0: like
1: live in.
0: Smaller one?
1: Right. In urban area. It's still like FedEx or UPS that delivers all our Amazon stuff.
0: Okay.
2: Right.
0: Well, I will say this. I recently sent a birthday gift to my sister. It was a small little dish towel and a tiny little. And it cost me $6 to send it to her, to Grand Forks.
2: Mm-hmm. Right.
0: Mm-hmm. She yelled at me. She's like, do not do that again. Because it says right there what it cost you.
2: Yeah. Mm-hmm.
0: And she's like, do not do that again. Just wait until I see you. And I said, Sherry, I still have your anniversary card from 2 years ago. So
1: you need to just update it. If it was like their 25th, just grasp that out, make it a 7.
0: Yeah.
1: Right.
0: But I'm just saying, you know, and think about it. It's not cheap. And that's a small, I mean, when you think about it, a dish towel and a tiny little thing that was not, I mean, it was lighter than a candy bar.
1: I know.
2: The shipping cost more than the gift?
0: Pretty much, almost.
1: So think about what those Christmas gifts are going to be to send out. Yeah. And I just did a little digging. UPS is starting September 27th, and they are ending January 16th.
0: That's nuts.
2: You know, and the flip side of it is, because I've got some friends that still, you know, send Christmas packages to us, and you love getting them.
0: Yeah.
1: I know.
2: You know,
1: same.
2: You like to get them. It's kind
1: it's
2: of a
1: so
2: fun
1: to get.
2: It is. Oh, what
1: it's
2: is
1: a
2: it?
1: Surprise in the mail. We don't know what it is. It's exciting. And especially for those people who don't live near family. I mean, we're fortunate enough that we are within driving distance of all of our family. Right. And so for those people far away.
2: Right.
1: That really stinks.
0: And I mean, really, do you want somebody just showing up on your doorstep with your packages? You know, like somebody you're not expecting. And now you got to, you know,
2: well,
0: you guys go with me on this.
2: Can you
0: trying to be funny here?
2: I love my mailman.
1: Doug or I knew where you
0: well,
1: were.
0: Come on! All of a sudden, my brother's standing on the doorstep with gifts. Oh, hi!
1: You really want your relatives to come your house and want the UPS man, right? You know he's gonna leave. Your brother
0: he leaves,
1: might not.
2: Especially if you don't recognize him. Who is that guy? Oh, that's my brother.
0: Oh, that's right. That's what you look like.
1: Oh. See, Robbie, it just took us a while to catch on.
2: It's Monday.
0: You too. It's Monday. Come on.
2: Can you still send things postage due?
0: Oh, boy. How's that, huh?
1: Yeah, will that just automatically come back to you? If
0: well,
1: you only put on, like, half the weight, and then, you know, they get a little envelope, and
2: drop
1: it's like,
2: it in.
1: Oh, yeah. We didn't pay enough. You guys owe me $2.50.
0: But honestly, you got to be careful of that sometimes, because if you are sending certain cards, if they're not... There's oversized or undersized.
2: Yeah.
0: There's
2: comes
0: a different price.
2: And
0: yeah.
2: then there's X'd out your stamps that you put on there already.
0: Right.
2: So you're really
0: right.
2: behind the eight ball. Mm.
0: Yeah. And can you
1: then
0: cut
1: you
0: it off
1: money.
0: And reuse it?
2: No, you can't.
1: No.
2: Tried it.
1: But
2: no.
1: goodness, I wish we could.
0: Dang it.
2: Oh, do we have problems, folks?
0: Yeah.
2: Having some fun. It's the Cap Show Morning Crew. Robbie Daniels, Doug Lear, Sarah Heinrich. We're going to catch up with you 7:25.
1: We'll see you in the next hour.
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4: What now?
2: Do you like really mean that it could rain in Fargo, Tom?
4: Yeah,
2: it's not just a dream. It's not just a hope. It's not just a prayer.
4: In fact, I'm pretty sure it will. Are you excited?
2: No,
4: well, I've never been so looking forward to rain, but you know, might be a little late for some people, but
2: right for sure. But I mean, like legitimately. It has been, in my rain gauge, and that's the one, everybody, it matters where you're at. Mm-hmm. I honestly can't remember the last time I emptied a tenth of an inch out of my rain gauge, Tom.
4: There was, I'd say about, I want to say 3 weeks, maybe 4 weeks ago.
2: Probably.
4: We had 0.92 at my place in Southeast Moorhead, but other than that, yeah. There's been virtually nothing for, probably since, of significance, since like June.
2: Wow.
4: You know?
2: Yeah. No, I know. It's, I'm gonna enjoy it as much as we love the heat and the sunshine. I'm gonna take a cloudy, rainy, dreary Monday. Tom.
4: Yeah, see, I will never accept or like snow ever. Except an inch on Christmas Eve is fine. Then it's got to melt on the 26th and never come back. Okay, but rain is a whole different creature. I'll take the rain. You know, you don't have to shovel it. You don't have to slip and fall in it. I'll take the rain. So yeah, we will get rain. Question is how much? And again, we always have to remind people that every rain gauge on every spot of the whole area is not going to say the same thing.
2: Yeah.
4: But yeah, rain coming in. It's located close to Valley City right now, and then down toward. Let me take a closer look. Just east of Lisbon and just west of Wahpeton, sliding our way. Now, the very leading edge of it, if you have a radar on your phone or on your computer at home or whatever, the leading edge might just be some sprinkles or nothing at all. But once you get into the darker colors and a more solid area of rain, yeah, it's coming on in. And there are also some areas of lightning and thunder with this. So some thunder showers seem to be a pretty good bet in some areas, too. So we're going to have areas of showers and scattered thunder showers today, windy conditions. And about 61, south-southeast winds 18 to 38, or at least increasing to that. And the wind will be gusty at times as well. It could be topping 40 at times. Not too far west of the valley, there are wind headlines, but locally we do not have a wind advisory on the board. The rain showers will come to an end later on today or scatter out. And then during the nighttime tonight, if there's any rain showers left in the evening, that would be in Lakes Country, pushing eastward and ending. But locally we'll just have a clearing sky. Windy conditions behind the cold front down to 50. Southwest winds will turn west at 15 to 35. Rain amounts with this system could be as low as a quarter inch in some places to as much as an inch and a quarter in others, as it looks right now how it stacks up. And then tomorrow, mostly sunny and windy, 67. West-northwest wind 15 to 35. A slight chance for some lighter rain showers. On Wednesday, partly sunny, low 42. High right around 68. And then moving into Thursday, partly sunny, low 46 with a high of 74. With Thursday night into Friday featuring breezy conditions and our next chance for showers and thunder showers. Low 57 with a high right around 70. And then Saturday and Sunday, partly to mostly cloudy, 68 to about 74 for the daytime highs. Right now, again, as I mentioned, the rain approaching from the west and southwest. We got clouds. It's currently 57 at the KFGO Weather Cave.
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8: Good morning. Coming up at 7 o'clock, we'll take a look at a fiery crash shutting down a South Fargo intersection. 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All that and more coming up at 7.
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2: Also, National Boss Employee Exchange Day. Robbie Daniels, would you trade places with your boss?
0: Never.
2: No, I wouldn't either.
0: I don't want that hassle.
2: You want to supervise me and Robbie?
0: Yeah, right. But you know what, though? I think he should switch with us and come and see what we actually have to do. I think all bosses should.
2: You're not wrong there. I agree with you.
0: I think the rest of the people that are with our boss up there need to also.
2: Yeah. Pope Leo celebrating his 71st birthday today. Happy birthday. 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Country singer John Barry, happy birthday, 67. 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
32: ABC News, I'm Sherry Preston. More violence in the Middle East, pushing oil prices over $107 a barrel for Brent crude.
33: Iran-backed Houthi rebels threatening another vital shipping route in the Middle East. With the Strait of Hormuz, that other vital shipping lane effectively closed down for more than 6 months. This amid growing concerns in the region as the critical east-west oil pipeline in Saudi was forced to shut down as a precautionary measure after multiple drone attacks by another Iranian-backed group in Iran.
32: ABC's Lana Hassan. Gas prices say that gasoline prices averaging $4.25 a gallon nationwide. Head of AI giant Anthropic says AI developers need to slow down. In a post this morning, OpenAI chief Sam Altman agrees, saying the federal government should also step in. A second time, a federal judge has frozen President Trump's order limiting mail-in voting, and health officials in Pennsylvania confirm a third death in the state related to measles. This is ABC News. Another cluster of Legionnaire's disease in New York City, this time in the South Bronx.
14: We have 9 cases, 3 currently hospitalized, 4 discharged, and 1 person has unfortunately passed away.
32: Health Commissioner Dr. Alastair Martin. Unless Congress acts, the Supplemental Nutrition Assistance Program, what used to be called food stamps, is facing big changes by the end of the month.
15: States will have to pick up 75% of the cost for low-income SNAP recipients, a major shift from the federal government, unless Congress acts to give states more time. The switch is in the One Big Beautiful Republican budget bill that became law. Since its changes in work requirements and red tape hurdles to applying, about 5 million Americans, including 1.5 million children, lost access to SNAP, according to the Center on Budget and Policy Priorities.
32: ABC's Chuck Severton. Amazon has suspended the use of 21 Air, the cargo carrier whose plane careened off the runway last weekend, killing 5. Sherry Preston, ABC News.
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0: Good morning, Austin Erickson.
8: I'm still here.
0: All right. So you guys, if what? We're using a Stanley cup or water bottle and the Owalas, we're so out of it.
2: Oh, really?
0: Yeah, we're behind the times because there's a new one on the market.
2: Oh.
0: The Frank Green brand.
2: The Frank Green? What did he do?
0: Well, apparently signature chrome bottles, ceramic lining, and custom colors are all the rage now. Yeah. However,
8: we are so enthralled by this. I agree.
0: These are the new ones now. And the thing is, it's not Frank Green who founded these things. It was a dude named Ben Young. It's an Australia brand from 2013. And it's on track to become the next IT water bottle.
8: Frank, it's something that holds water.
2: Yeah. I'm still in the thermos.
0: Do you guys own a Stanley at all?
2: No.
8: No, because I haven't won the NHL playoffs.
0: Oh, there you go. A Stanley Cup. I got it.
8: I don't also have a Stanley Steamer.
0: No.
2: A who?
0: You've never used
8: Stanley Steamer?
2: What's a Stanley Steamer do?
8: You know the company?
0: The Stanley Steamer. Get your house cleaner. You've never seen the commercials for that?
2: Uh-uh.
0: Oh, my gosh.
2: I'm sorry.
0: Yeah, if you have a problem with your house, they'll come and clean it.
2: Really?
0: Yeah.
8: I don't think they're a sponsor, so we should move on.
0: No, I think they do a lot of water restoration and things like that.
2: Oh, and
0: fire.
2: I'm still, like, when you're talking about, like, the old-fashioned coffee mugs, like, what happened to thermos? Right. What did thermos do wrong?
0: I think they tried. I think after the whole Stanley thing, you know, and then thermos tried to come up with something. They tried to fight.
2: But I still have one. And it keeps things cold, keeps things hot, doesn't leak, doesn't drip, but I guess it's not as flashy.
8: Well, in the wonderful words of Steve Martin, picking out a thermos for you.
2: He's singing all morning long.
0: Yeah,
2: here's Austin Erickson's KFGO News.
8: It's 7:05 and 57 degrees. This is KFGO News. A South Fargo intersection was closed for 3 hours because of a crash involving a vehicle on fire. Police asked people to avoid the area of University Drive between 14th and 15th Avenue South around 7:45 Sunday night. Witnesses say the crash involved 2 vehicles and a motorcycle. Police haven't released any other information. We've reached out to get more details.
22: What we need is somebody who's going to continue to stand up for Minnesota. That's me.
8: Minnesota Attorney General Keith Ellison stopped in Moorhead at the Folly for an Affording Your Life roundtable and the DFL office to prepare supporters for door knocking over the weekend.
1: We've also been talking about just the range of prices, food, clothing, energy, and utility bills, all issues that Moorhead residents have raised.
8: Ellison is running for a third term against Republican Ron Schutz. He argues Ellison has been, quote, willfully blind to addressing billions of dollars in fraud. Schutz's priorities include supporting law enforcement and protecting consumers and seniors. Early in-person voting and mail-in voting begins Friday in Minnesota for the November election. The Minnesota State Fair poll suggests many voters don't neatly fit into either party's platform. Hamline University political science professor David Schultz explains.
3: There are some things that they like from one menu, that is from one party, some things they like from the other menu, maybe not quite in the quantities that both of them are providing. You know, so there's support for what? Law and order, but there's also support for addressing gun violence.
8: Schultz adds the results suggest Minnesota voters are often more moderate and nuanced than the two major parties. It's 7:07. This is KFGO News.
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8: Graduation for the first 14-week class of Camp Grafton's Indian Country Police Officer Training Program is set for tomorrow. 12 recruits have taken part in the advanced law enforcement training for the Bureau of Indian Affairs. Before the Camp Grafton training began, basic training was only offered in New Mexico. One North Dakota tribal police recruit joined the pilot program from the BIA Turtle Mountain Agency. Other participants are from tribal nations in Washington, Nebraska, Wyoming, and Wisconsin. A longtime Fargo police officer finished his last shift on Friday. Officer Jason Skalicki worked for the department for 24 years.
7: I want to thank all the men and women of the Fargo Police Department, as well as the citizens of Fargo, 10-7.
8: Skalicki was a patrol officer for 9 years and a detective for 9 years. He served on every team in the division before returning to patrol for his final 6 years of his career. Skalicki says the most enjoyable part of his career was the people he served and worked with every day. Soybean growers face a new disease threat. Red crown rot has now been confirmed in southwestern Minnesota. Minnesota Extension plant pathologist Dean Malvick says symptoms resemble sudden death syndrome and brown stem rot.
9: With the intervenal chlorosis and necrosis, the brown and yellow discoloration between the veins. Also want to look at the lower part of the stem right at the soil line. It becomes reddish.
8: Malvick adds red crown rot has the potential to reduce soybean yields by more than 30%. Now on over to the weather. 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Now we get our forecast from Too Tall Tom, our chief meteorologist.
22: 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Excuse me. So, we have that some rain moving on in from the southwest, not too far from the Fargo-Moorhead area, and it's pushing in from that direction. We'll continue to today. So we'll have intermittent rain showers and scattered thunder showers as the day unwinds, and the wind will also pick up. Doubt if we'll have any sun. The only chance for that would be mainly close to sundown after the system pushes eastward. And about 61 for the high. South-southeast winds 18 to 38 and gusty. If the system moves out quicker, could gain a few degrees into the mid-60s. But I think the rain will hold the temperatures down quite a bit today. Clearing off, windy, 50 tonight. Southwest winds turn west 15 to 35. Mostly sunny, windy tomorrow. About 67 with a west-northwest wind at 15 to 35. Then on Wednesday, a smaller system moves in. Slight chance for showers, partly sunny, low 42, high 68. Thursday, partly sunny, low 46, high 74. And then Friday looks mostly cloudy and breezy. There's a chance for showers and thundershowers on Friday, and a high near 70, with Saturday and Sunday looking partly to mostly cloudy, 68 to about 74. Out there right now, though, we do have that rain coming in from the southwest. Overcast sky, currently 57 at the KFGO Weather Cave.
2: 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Checking out Google Maps and seeing traffic on the construction zones on I-94 from West Fargo to Fargo. I-94 both east and westbound slowed. Not showing stopped at this time, but showing the traffic is slowed. That's between West Fargo and Fargo on I-94. The I-29 construction zone north of 52nd Avenue also showing slowed traffic this morning on your Monday. If you're traveling on the Metro, you see an accident, you see something impacting the morning commute, and you can safely let us know, please do so. Give us a call on our Northwest Tire Hotline, 701-237-5948.
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10: What a weekend. Week one of the National Football League, and that's not quite done yet. Got another one tonight. Baseball. Red Hawks in postseason action. College football over the weekend. Jet Feeney gets on a national football program. They have a throwing competition with Russell Wilson on CBS yesterday.
2: That is just what I
10: think. That's awesome.
0: And that's one of those things where you're like, is that really?
10: I'm the Gophers now. With that exposure now, I know that he's committed, but maybe some more NIL money.
0: Yeah.
2: Price just went up.
10: He came a little more viable. Yeah, but pretty good stuff, gang. Obviously, the Packers and the Vikings. It's almost, I liken this to NASCAR where they have the Super Bowl at the beginning of the year. It's called the Daytona 500, mm-hmm. any of the races. You know, when you have the Packers and the Vikings playing game one of the season, it doesn't seem right.
2: Well, even like the Giants-Cowboys.
10: And Giants-Cowboys. We won't talk about
2: okay.
10: that game.
2: Okay, who won?
10: What's that?
2: Mm-hmm. Giants,
10: they did
2: 28,
10: play. Yeah,
2: Cowboys,
10: they did 20. Play. Yeah, they did play. Giants won.
2: Yep.
10: Jackson mm-hmm. Dart, go get it. Road win, nice one. And, you know, the anniversary of obviously, the 25-year of 9/11, so both the Jets and the Giants won. But the ceremonies and various ways to honor the victims there and the heroes was pretty – that was kind of – you got goosebumps, you know, on some mm-hmm. of that USA, too.
0: Yeah,
10: but,
0: you did.
10: But divisional games out of the gate, you know, just I guess it is what it is. But Packers and Vikings certainly in our neck of the woods, that was large. And then Kyler Murray goes down. He threw an interception right away. You know, and the pack got going, jumped out. Didn't look like a good day for Minnesota. Was a good day for Christian Watson, the former Bison standout, because he's healthy and he's running down the field. And Jordan Love just playing Pasco with him like we did in the yard. Just you run, I'll throw it down the field, right. You catch it, and then
2: fly route.
10: Yeah, you know, you just run it in for the end zone. So Kyler Murray gets injured. For those that didn't tune in and lock in and listen and whatnot, well, Carson Wentz kind of steadied the ship a little bit. Got some traction. Found some of his boys, the Vikings defense, forcing turnovers. They really brought the house to Brian Flores. And you saw this momentum shift in the fourth quarter, the third into the fourth quarter. Green Bay, you know, they go for it on fourth and one after an offside penalty. They don't make it. That kind of led to life for Minnesota. Then a couple of, I mean, I'll tell you, it was a Viking onslaught after all of that. And once that pendulum started swinging, it was tough to stop.
11: Oh, they got taken in a jump. Take a shot. He'll throw to the end zone. Single coverage. Jefferson.
10: Vikings scored 29 straight points. They win it 39-22. I can only imagine, and I think we have radio properties in that area, what the sports talk shows are going to be talking about in Green Bay. Everybody wants the coach's job and this and all. Yeah.
2: Vikings fans were firing Kevin O'Connell after the first series.
10: I now read that, and even some of the local collegiate people in town
0: humorous,
10: that have these tickets. It is. Literally read Twitter for humor. It's like just to remind us that these people exist out there that are just like, what is it's game one. It's either game on or it's this
2: you
10: week.
2: You had all season to play, and then this is what you did.
10: Yep. Yeah, and we just and then now you live in a world where people have their own broadcasters, so they get to put some type of TikTok video or podcast out. It's like, it's either some dude that's, you know, like got a bag of chips to his right hip, you know, having a beverage, going, okay. Yeah, you try to throw under that kind of pressure, by the way. But anyway, that's a wonderful thing in the world. We get we all have an opinion that you can do it.
0: So especially like the one person who just texted us in and says, hopefully the refs will help you beat the Bears next week.
10: Again, when I brought up in the 6 o'clock hour, there was, you know, you can't put your body weight on a quarterback, you know, that kind of thing. But when you look at that replay, it appears the Green Bay lineman was actually bracing himself not to put his body weight on Carson and yet drew the flag because probably the visual in which they saw that's called, you know, there was. Now, the Packers, A, imploded, and B, were certainly not getting various...
0: Well, it's not like they haven't been helped by the refs before.
10: Like you had to go to hell, but what about 1973? Yeah.
2: Drew Pearson! No.
10: Yeah.
2: Jack, I'm listening to the game, Paul Allen, and I don't see Carson Wentz taking some shots. And he almost made it sound like... It wasn't the sacks weren't Carson Wentz's faults. It was more some offensive linemen. So, I mean, it's going to be important to protect Carson Wentz, though.
10: That's going to be key moving forward. And we'll see what happens with Kyler Murray. But we've learned this in this day and age when you are, and he's going through the protocols of concussion. Now, that's not a 5-minute follow the pen with my eye. That's a next day how you're reacting to light. That is that. Those protocols, if you've had a concussion or have had an athlete in your family that's had a concussion, these things sometimes can take a little time to...
2: They no longer just put some smelling salts
10: they don't air,
2: at,
10: no.
2: Ken, you, at Ken Stabler's nose.
10: You don't
2: the
10: air.
2: Snake goes
10: that's right. You err on the side of more extreme caution from what we've learned with the brain and concussion. So I don't... Again, we'll wait and see what KOC says today about Kyler Murray. But I wouldn't expect any revelation of news here. My guess is they'll be seeing how Carson, to me, would be set to start against Chicago.
0: I have a question about the helmets.
10: Yeah.
0: The one, there's usually that really larger kind of strange-looking
10: little padding
0: helmet
10: that protects you. Oftentimes, sometimes those are because of a history of concussions. Yeah.
0: And I kind of was watching, and I was like, is that required of one certain position to have that helmet? Or is it a choice?
10: It's not uncommon to see that at one certain position, but I think when I see that, I say, okay, this person's probably affected by that.
0: I was just curious about that.
10: To the texture point, probably on the flag on Green Bay, he's like, I'm waiting for someone to say, well, they just put the quarterbacks in red shirts, which means you can't touch them, you know, like in practice.
2: Yeah.
10: Is that what the NFL is going to be?
2: Flag,
0: well, no, I'm just curious if you know, you're this position, we need you to have this because you're more prone to be getting conked
10: in the
0: head.
10: To your question, yes, but I'm saying back to what the texture is texting it about the penalties, because that was a bomb on a quarterback, but he didn't really bunk at a quarterback. So, you know, in this day and age, I think people think we protect the quarterbacks too much.
0: Absolutely.
10: So, yeah. Okay. Speaking of quarterbacks, Carson, how'd Sunday go down to you?
12: Football's a funny game. Things can change fast from guys playing. Obviously, didn't think I'd be out there, and to the momentum swing fast at the end of the game from us scoring. I think we scored 4 straight, maybe, to finish, and the defense had, I think, a couple turnovers on down, a couple of turnovers. Yeah, football's a funny game, but it's fun to be on this side of it.
10: It's fun to have Justin Jefferson running routes, and he's got some weapons to use. And Aaron Jones had to feel pretty good when he scored against his old team. And it's a win. The bottom line is, it is whatever road it takes to win. Winning is tough.
0: W is a W.
10: Winning is tough. They don't just hand them to you. Back to our texture, maybe the official. I'm just kidding. Chicago defeating Carolina 59-37. Yeah, that's 96 combined points in that game. That was a theme yesterday. Defense at times was optional. A lot of points been put on the board in the National Football League. Vikings and Chicago, by the way, that's week 2. So you imagine if the Vikings get that one. The Lions defeating New Orleans 31-30 in overtime.
0: Boy, that was a game.
10: Gopher. Yeah, the old, and you said Bryce Lance got a couple of nice catches.
2: Yeah,
10: so again, Wentz pulls the Vikings out. Christian Watson has a huge game for Green Bay, and a in a losing effort, and Lance getting it. 31-30, Detroit gets the win. Cowboys fall to the Giants. There you go, Doug and Robbie, 28-20. So next week, America's team will have to find a way to bounce back. Eagles defeat Washington 24-22. Pittsburgh over Atlanta 20-13. And the Baltimore Ravens, Derrick Henry becomes the third all-time touchdown, rushing touchdown man as the Ravens defeat Indianapolis 41-23. Buffalo wins over Houston 36-31. It's like in video game football. Jacksonville over Cleveland. Jets defeat Tennessee. Cincy over Tampa Bay. Is Joe Burrow dating Jessica Alba? 33-27 the final in that. Or is that AI?
2: I have no idea.
0: Okay, who?
10: The Joe quarterback Burrow. For the and former
2: Centennial Elementary
10: School Fargo,
2: star.
10: Our dad was
0: Jessica
10: in the staff.
0: Jessica Alba?
10: I thought I saw a rumor on that. And she spends time in Hawaii. The only reason I say it is that she spends time in Kauai. And my daughter sees her from time. I thought, oh, is Joe dating? That?
0: Oh, well, let me look it up.
10: Maybe. See, I'm your full scam, like People Magazine Sports.
2: If you ask me if Joe Feeney was on the Lawrence Welk show last night, I'm your guy. But
10: Jessica Alba may have been the most attractive female on the planet.
2: She was not on the Lawrence Welk show last night.
10: Well, that's true.
2: And it was a repeat.
0: Are we talking about Danny Ramirez? Because that's who she's dating.
10: I thought they broke up.
0: Well, it says she's been dating since 2025.
10: Then I'm way off. Raiders over Miami.
13: Cousins with a play fake. He settles. He's eyeing the end zone. He's got Jesse out of the backfield. Reaches over his head at the five. Has the ball towards the end zone. Touchdown! What a grab by Deuce!
10: Kirk Cousins right there. Did he just purchase Walmart? I'm just kidding. I'm just throwing rumors out now.
2: He's dating Jessica Alba?
10: That, no, he's not. He is fully committed to his marriage. But yeah, I don't know. So that was you can't believe what you see.
0: You can't. No, not at all.
10: Because I
0: Google everything.
10: But, and you can't even believe that.
2: Because Google's never wrong.
0: No.
10: Right. Mm-hmm. You got to read walls in a cave. It's chiseled out.
2: What happened to the National Enquirer? Is that still around?
0: Yeah, you know.
10: When National Enquirer becomes the actual news, then you know we've come to
0: right.
10: Denver and Kansas City tonight. Baseball, the Twins fall to Cleveland 9-2. Twins and the Yankees coming up tonight. So Dean Kramer gets the ball for Minnesota. American Association playoffs advance to the second round, and tonight is that second round. So this moisture that we're going to see, as Tom's talking about, the rain coming in with some wind, it looks like it's approaching the region. For baseball people that are coming out to Newman, let's just hope that makes its way
2: through. We're gonna pray for the backside of his forecast that says tonight.
10: That's
2: clearing.
10: That's
2: clearing
10: what I like to see. Yep. Mm-hmm. Pregame 6:10, first pitch 6:30. The Red Hawks in Kansas City. Game one of the championship series over the weekend. Bison take down Air Force. They just continue to win. Put them in that Mountain West, and all of a sudden they become the big bad bullies of the Mountain West. All of a sudden, 38-32, nice win on the road, obviously, for North Dakota State.
0: We got a record too.
10: Yeah, the 56-yard field goal. Yeah, get out there in that Colorado air. Taking nothing away from a 56-yard field goal.
0: Yeah.
10: That's awesome. They're at Sac State in Sactown. Joe's Crab Shack and the flatulating seal.
2: Don't.
0: Yeah.
2: Did you delete that video?
10: No, that's an awesome.
2: What about the New York City street? Did you
10: Well, now that,
2: that video?
10: One's in the deep, dark
2: Good,
10: coppers.
2: Thank you for
10: but the
2: that.
10: Seal on the deck in Sactown, leave.
0: I mean, isn't it you guys say farts are funny?
10: They kind of are, especially when it's coming from another animal, like another species.
0: See,
10: it's not like I sat there all day for it to.
0: Wait,
10: oh, I got it! It just happened.
2: Not saying you wouldn't.
10: Well, yeah, not saying also that I wouldn't sit all day.
2: Didn't have to.
10: But I just got lucky.
2: Yeah.
10: You and Nita preach Portland State. The Dragons, a tough loss in overtime against Sioux Falls, and the Cobbers blank St. Olaf 51. Do nothing. A lot of sports tonight on our properties. Just lock it in and rip the knob off. I'll be on the fan tonight. Red Hawks in Kansas City. Yeah, that's a full, full day. We'll have more
0: Drink
10: sports.
0: Up some stuff, will
10: full
0: ya?
10: Sports. Okay, sounds good.
14: Down home.
2: Tampco time is 7:25. 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Contact Piper's today.
0: Once again, good morning, Sarah Heinrich.
15: Good morning for those of you who missed the 6:40. We're at a quarter inch and counting.
0: No.
15: If you're wondering how much rain we have gotten.
2: And counting.
15: and counting, because it's still raining and it looks like we have a possibility of rain showers continuing through 2 p.m. And then it needs to clear out because we have a cross-country meet that is happening at Crystal Springs.
2: Oh.
15: The Medina hosts. That's a camp out there?
2: I'm just going to ask. Well, that's going to be beautiful.
15: Yeah, and so you run down, and then they run through the pasture, and a lot of times there's cows in the pasture. So it's a very rustic-y, scenic course. Get lots of schools, so we need it to clear out by then.
2: They don't run down the railroad tracks, do they?
15: No.
2: Good.
15: Goodness, no. Well, but we need rain, and we need, but we need it to clear out, too, right? So, yep. I mean, if you're talking about beggars can't be choosers, right. That isn't, like, the prime example.
0: Mm-hmm.
2: Here's Sarah Heineck with your Farm and Ranch news.
15: The September WASDE is a major report because it marks the USDA's first opportunity to incorporate objective yield data into its corn and soybean estimates. The report focused heavily on yield projections and production figures. American Farm Bureau economist Barrett Nelson talks about it.
14: Did USDA confirm expectations in corn? The answer to that is yes. USDA reduced the national corn yield from 180.7 to 178.5 bushels per acre. And that brought our ending stocks down to 1.6 billion bushels. That drop in yield wasn't as low as the pro farmer expectations of 173 bushels per acre, but it did validate expectations that August conditions had dropped yields.
15: He also explains what changed for soybeans.
14: Soybeans were more supportive on the demand side. USDA increased yields very slightly, just 0.1 bushels per acre. Now, that boosted production a little bit, but the bigger picture here was that they reduced ending stocks from 320 million down to 310 million bushels.
15: Nelson says wheat was quiet on the domestic side.
14: It's more of a global story there. The U.S. numbers were pretty well steady, but a larger crop from some of the key export areas, looking at Australia, Canada, Ukraine, these kind of pushed global ending stocks for wheat higher. The bottom line to all of this is that USDA validated trade expectations.
15: He says the WASDE wasn't a major game changer, but it did help to explain the unusual rally heading into harvest. Markets reacted swiftly to the report and not necessarily as analysts expected. Brett Montgomery is lead commodities analyst with DTN.
16: I got to say, I didn't think the data was in of itself bearish, but looking at the markets here, certainly taking it hard, at least on the soybean market. Last I checked before logging in here, soybeans are down 35 cents following the news today. Corn being drug lower as a result of that, down about 6. And wheat pretty heavily lower as well, about 25 to 30 cents.
15: Montgomery says bullish and bearish sometimes is a perspective from where the market is at a given time, given historic August rallies.
16: It could be, especially on the soybean market, traders were expecting and had priced in an ending stocks number lower than what we saw today from USDA. I'm not ruling out further cuts down the road, but at least for today, it may be some frustration there that the situation is not being printed as bullishly as it could be by the time it's all said and done.
15: Once again, that's DTN analyst Brett Montgomery, and we're back with more ag news right after this.
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15: USDA has confirmed the first New World screwworm infection in a U.S. horse, marking another troubling development in the parasite's return to the United States. The case involves a working ranch horse in Texas near the Mexican border. The infestation was found in a wound on the horse's hind limb. Texas officials have restricted movement of susceptible warm-blooded animals within an infested zone. With your Ag News, I'm Farm and Ranch Director Sarah Heinrich for the Mighty 790 and 104.7 KFGO from the Enterprise Sales Ag Studio, Enterprise Sales of Ellie City, your grain handling and storage experts.
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1: Hello, what's going on?
0: Wearing your Vikings gear, I see, today.
1: Well, I had to.
0: Yeah.
2: Oh, I thought, when you said Vikings, because behind the scenes, I can't see him. And I was like, if he's wearing Kindred Vikings as a Northern cast guy.
1: Never. I would never.
2: Words, then no. There's going to be, like, dropping the gloves.
1: No. As much as I do enjoy watching Kindred Vikings football, but I would never.
0: You and Tommy had a lot of fun this weekend too. You were calling some
1: we called quite a few scores.
0: Yeah.
1: Yeah.
0: Okay.
2: You get the sniffles?
0: Yeah.
1: A little bit, yeah.
2: Really?
1: What? Mm-hmm.
0: Hanging out with that Tommy Fox.
1: Mix of Tommy Fox and Foo Fighters on Saturday.
0: Oh, you were at Foo Fighters.
1: Yeah.
0: What'd you think? I was there
1: it
0: too.
1: It was a great show.
0: It was worthy.
1: Yeah.
0: It really was.
1: I saw them in Minneapolis a couple of years ago.
0: At Target Field?
1: Yes.
0: Oh.
1: And I actually think I like the concert at the Fargo Dome a little bit better.
0: Really?
1: Yeah. I like the set list better for sure.
0: Okay. That's interesting.
1: Yeah.
0: All right. Yeah, it was a good one, that's for sure. Dave Grohl, so much talent.
1: It was great. 57 degrees, mostly cloudy, Fargo-Moorhead, 732 from the KFGO News Center. I'm Nate Cohn. A South Fargo intersection was closed for 3 hours because of a crash involving a vehicle on fire last night. Police asked people to avoid the area of University Drive between 14th and 15th Avenues South around 7:45. Witnesses say that the crash involved two vehicles and a motorcycle. Police have not released any other information. KFGO News is working to get more details about that crash. Minnesota Republican candidate for governor Lisa Daymuth is expected to host a press conference this afternoon.
18: In response to a Minnesota Star Tribune article detailing the extent of fraud in Minnesota and warning signs missed by Governor Tim Walz's administration, WCCO radio political analyst Blois Olson tells that Daymuth will again focus on Democrats' failures and inaction.
20: The idea that a governor wouldn't answer questions about a story this serious is not the Minnesota way. And Lisa Daymuth will hold the news conference today at 1:30, calling on people to be removed from their job. I don't know who specifically. But this will definitely continue to be an issue in the governor's race.
1: It's reporter Gracie Stockton. And plans for a $249 million 200-megawatt solar power project in Cass County have been unveiled. Harmony Solar is building it about 4 miles north of Mapleton. The company has applied to build a battery storage facility at the site with the Public Service Commission. Commissioner Jill Kringstead.
21: They are hoping to, if the project is approved, to start construction in the second quarter of 2027, to be fully operational in December of 2028. And according to the application, there's a 30-year lifespan on the project.
1: The Public Service Commission has scheduled a public hearing on the battery storage facility October 23rd at the Days Inn in Castleton. 734, 57 degrees. 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
1: Mostly cloudy, 58 degrees. 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Copper fans are excited after seeing a $2.5 million upgrade to the Memorial Auditorium. The arena has a brand new design, including a new court and corn stalks. There are also new video scoreboards and seating upgrades. The first volleyball game on the new court will be played tomorrow night at 7 against the Mayville State University Comets. The average price of a gallon of gas in North Dakota rose more than 22 cents in the last week. A survey of around 500 gas stations in North Dakota show an average price of $4.14, 25 cents higher than a month ago, $1.24 than this time last year. The national average for a price of gas is up 19 cents. Into the KFGO Weather Center now. 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

0: mostly sunny, windy 67, west-northwest winds at 15 to 35 miles per hour. Slight chance for showers on Wednesday with a high of 68. More on that and a look into and through the weekend with a Cape Call coming up soon. Right now, though, the radar showing rain shower and thunder shower activity getting close to Fargo-Moorhead. Maybe these are western and southwestern fringes of the metro getting some rainfall right now. Currently, we're at 58 at the KFGO Weather Cave.
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4: 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Tired of politics as usual. Politicians in St. Paul ignore big problems. And now those same elected officials claim to have the solution. Rob Kupak is one of those politicians. This is what he said about fraud from taxpayer-funded programs.
5: Is somebody gaming the system? Of course somebody is. But I do not think that it is this huge, widespread fraud.
4: Local prosecutors estimated the fraud to be as high as $9 billion. But Rob Kupak looked the other way. He voted against solutions like requiring state agencies to publish plans to combat waste, fraud, and abuse. He even opposed holding accountable the state officials who failed us despite evidence that fraud totaled billions of dollars. But now it's campaign season, and Kupak is claiming otherwise. Let's get Minnesota back on track, and that starts with opposing Rob Kupak in November. This independent expenditure is paid for by ProJobs Majority. It is not coordinated with or approved by any candidate, nor is any candidate responsible for it.
6: Good morning, it's 7:40. It's your morning crew. It's Doug, it's Robbie, and it's our friend Kathy from Chahinkapazoo. Good morning, Kathy.
7: Good morning.
8: You know, there's so many great things about Chahinkapazoo, and one of the really cool, like, nationwide images is of Lee Corso from ESPN Game Day with the baby calf bison from Chahinkapazoo.
7: Oh, it was something.
6: That just popped up in my memories too. So it would have been like this past weekend, the dates of it, that when that all went down in Fargo. That was,
7: yes,
6: that was pretty sweet.
7: We proposed it to the athletic department when we had this little orphan that we were raising, and at the time they didn't think that they were going to jump on that, and so we didn't train him for that. And then all of a sudden game day's coming and it's like, hey Kath, you got a bison for us. So he wasn't trained the first time we brought him up the Fargo Theater.
6: Really?
7: Through the back door, up the carpet.
6: Yeah.
7: Newly refurbished Fargo Theater, by the way.
6: Right.
7: Out on the red carpet. And it was really fun. It was, and then from then on, it took off. And I remember Lee Corso donating the big bison head.
6: Mm-hmm.
7: There's our bison calf there. And he was big enough for anybody to be alarmed at that time, even.
6: So yeah, what was his reaction to that?
7: So he did really fine, but Lee Corso was like, oh my gosh. The producer was saying Tom had the black rope that controlled the bison, and Lee Corso had the green NDSU rope on him, on the harness. And that Corso, we were going to name him on national TV that day.
6: Okay,
7: too,
6: okay.
7: So he kicked the door in the Fargo Theater, the metal part of the glass door, and everybody was startled, and I quietly said, Tom, grab the black rope around Coach Corso. And Tom goes, yeah, we'll play it by ear. The producer says, Tom, grab the rope.
6: Oh,
7: grab
6: my
7: the rope,
6: gosh.
7: Tom. But it went really well. And then we said, the only thing we want is, all you have to do, all we want is return, is on TV, say, Chahinkapazoo walked in North Dakota. So mm-hmm. Here's how that played out.
6: Mm-hmm.
7: On live TV, one of the commentators says, wherever did we get this bison? And the other one said, we have no idea.
6: Oh, my gosh. Thank you.
7: So we drove all the way through Fargo that day with our rusty old trailer and our pickup with our logos on it and kept waving.
6: Yeah, right.
7: And then he went all the way. He went to Frisco.
6: Went to Frisco. Yes, I remember.

0: that well. I remember that well.
1: And then Lee Corso actually helped us sponsor our trailer for it.
0: Well, that was
1: for the zoo. The zoo still has it, you know, Thrivent and Lee Corso and in Gateway.
0: Wow.
1: Yeah.
0: That's pretty sweet. So where is Corso these days?
1: He's in Southridge, North Dakota. He is retired.
0: Okay.
1: He is with a lot of bison, and he still does well, and he still knows us when we go out there.
0: Mm-hmm. I saw a lot of bison when I was out to Madora. As a matter of fact, one was hanging out at Painted Canyon, and we all had to get into the gift shop because the park rangers were trying to get him to move on.
1: Oh, yeah. That's probably a lonesome George, they call those. I just kind of wonder.
0: Yeah. Yep, for sure. So, all right. So it's Kathy. She's here with Chahinkapa Zoo. We need to talk about what's going on with the zoo because
1: absolutely.
0: I know that regular hours have kind of shifted a little.
1: Yes,
0: okay.
1: Yes. Thank you. Yes. Now we are open. Since it's after Labor Day, we're open Friday, Saturday, and Sunday, 10 to 4 through October 18th.
0: Mm-hmm.
1: And people say, why you close after October 18th? We get ready for Zubu, and Zubu will be on the 24th, Saturday the 24th from 2 to 5. So you can schedule during the week for groups, schools, things like that, and we will open for you as we normally would for anything scheduled. So regular hours now, Friday, Saturday, Sunday, 10 to 4, and then Zubu the 24th, and then by appointment in the off-season.
0: In the off-season throughout the winter, but you can still come and see the animals.
1: Absolutely. We are there for education, and we do a lot of outreach. We are real busy with outreach education team, and we invite people to call us for those kind of things. Memberships, I'm already talking memberships for next year, will be available starting in December.
0: Okay.
1: So people can do them for Christmas presents if they want to. But tonight is our zoo friend, our membership picnic.
0: Tonight?
1: So, yes.
0: Okay.
1: If you're a current card-carrying member, come on over to Hughes Shelter. The rain comes, we have an indoor. So just come on in.
0: Yeah, you do.
1: At 5 to 7. And then, of course, we get ready for all the fall activities. And Zubu's during the day.
0: Mm-hmm.
1: We'll be back to talk about that.
0: Okay.
1: But it's during the daytime again this year because it gives people another chance to see the animals. And our animals get to see the people in costume.
0: All right. Let's circle back to outreach. What exactly is that for people that aren't quite sure? When you say outreach, what does that mean?
1: We have education on-site at the zoo, Robbie. We also will go out to your school, your organization, your service club, businesses, anything that you have that you say we want your education team, and then we will come. You can schedule us to come in and hire us to come in and do that education, whether it be a theme for your 7th grade biology class or whether it be 1st grade or whether it be – we can fit into your curriculum and, 4-H, scouts, anything like that, badges for scouting, anything that we can come in and teach. And we did West Fargo schools last year and the year before.
0: Mm-hmm.
1: All 55 classrooms.
0: Well, that's a lot.
1: Of that grade. And then, so we're scheduled to do some other things. We do some art and art and animal stuff as well with the North Dakota Council on the Arts. And so, just check it out. We've got, nothing is off limits for it. If you can ask us and say, hey, I've got this going on. How can the zoo fit into this? Or I think the zoo would fit into this. Or here's what we want you to do. We can plan the program or we can plan it around what your theme or curriculum.
0: Okay,
1: is.
0: And when you do the outreach, do you bring, a snake or an animal of some sort?
1: Indeed. Depending on what is going on, I know when we came to West Fargo, we brought 5 animals.
0: Mm.
1: And they are the education animals, guys. We're not bringing.
0: We're
1: not pulling up with a rhino. But it's fascinating, and you know what? The little things are great because there's people can get up close to. They get up close, and those are the memories that they make, and they can see things, real close to their face, real safely, and that's what the memories are made of.
0: Wow. So, okay, let's get your memory going. Is there any group that surprised you? You're like, they want us to come there?
1: There have been a few assisted living organizations.
0: Okay.
1: Don't surprise us, but sometimes their reactions do.
0: Oh, sure.
1: And they're like, same thing as walking into any age classroom because they get very excited. We like to combine the children with the elders. It's a great thing. We've been doing quite a lot of that, and it's so great to get them together. And you think, how are they going to interact? Will these kids you know, invite the seniors in to help with this project that we're doing with the animals? Will the seniors accept the children? And it happens organically. It's just the most beautiful thing.
0: Wow.
1: And we really like that. But we've had some groups come to the zoo all the way from Bismarck to do some team building.
0: Well, and that's what we need to let everybody know, too. And again, it's Kathy. She's with the Chihinkapa Zoo, and she's been with the Chihinkapa Zoo, I swear to God, since it started.
1: Almost 36 years. Well, the zoo's been around for over 90 years, but things were up.
0: Okay, well, you look doggone good. Okay. But, you know, it's the team building is so neat. It's a unique opportunity for, you know, if you're a business owner or a boss or whatever, and you want to do something a little different for your team, this is something they can do.
1: Absolutely. We have some banks coming in. Some teller teams coming in. We had Blue Cross Blue Shield bring down over 30 people from Fargo and do lemur feedings.
0: See, these are so fascinating.
1: So it's so fun to see and hear what people might ask. And it's fun to get those phone calls that say, I know I could do this online, but I have a few questions. And then they will say, could we do this, this, and this? It's like most of the time the answer is absolutely.
0: You're pretty accommodating.
1: Yes, of course.
0: I like that. And, you know, I like to say there's so much more to the zoo than just a walkthrough.
1: Oh, yeah.
0: You know,
1: oh, yeah.
0: So much to it. That's for sure.
1: There
0: and
1: is.
0: Okay, so we've talked about Zubu, and tonight is the big picnic, right?
1: Mm-hmm. Yep.
0: So why don't we let everybody know this is for the members, right?
1: For the members and the volunteers, and it's 5 to 7 at Hughes Shelter. And you can come and enjoy a hot dog, hamburger, and some camaraderie.
0: Okay, very, very good. So, if anybody wants more information, where should we find it about Chihinkapa Zoo?
1: Chihinkapazoo.org or give us a call.
0: All right, thanks so much, Kathy.
1: Thanks, Robbie.
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0: KFGO time, it's 7:51 into the Weather Cave with Two Tall Tom Szymanski. A rainy day in Monday.
7: Yep. Well,
0: there you go.
7: Well, Monday's always great, whether it's raining
0: or not. Of course it is.
7: Yes, of course it is. But the rain will be good for a lot of folks, you know, and people have plans to go outside. I can't make everybody happy with my forecast, even yours truly here, but that's the way it is, and a lot of us need the rain, so we will take it whenever we can. So we'll have areas of showers pushing on through today. Already the rain encroaching upon the western and southwestern metro will probably start raining across a good part of the metro very soon, if not already. Also some heavier rains extending from just west of Jamestown down to just west of Aberdeen as well, so some pretty moderate to heavy rain there. So we're going to have areas of showers and scattered thunder showers today. No severe weather, but a few rumbles of thunder, maybe a couple couple flashes of lightning could occur, but don't be afraid. We'll be okay. 61 the high. I think we are pretty close to that right now, but once the rain starts falling, temperatures may actually drop a few degrees. And then, once it tapers out or scatters out later on today, or in some places even totally ends, there may be a rise in the temperature, so some places may experience the high temperature very late afternoon. South-southeast winds 18 to 38 and gusty. Clearing, windy overnight tonight as we drop down to an overnight low right around 50 with winds southwest turning west at 15 to 35 miles per hour. And tomorrow, mostly sunny, windy 67, west-northwest winds 15 to 35. Wednesday, partly sunny, slight chance for showers. Low 42, high near 68, partly sunny Thursday, low 46, high 74. And Friday, our next system moves in, chance for showers and thunder showers, mostly cloudy, breezy, high 70. And Saturday and Sunday, partly to mostly cloudy with highs from 68 to 74. 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Temperatures are generally 50 and above, a few 40s up north, but the rain is here or will be soon. Currently, we have a southeast wind around 14, and it's 58 at the KFGO Weather Cave.
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14: 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The Broncos won the AFC West last season, but the Chiefs have added Super Bowl MVP Kenneth Walker to the backfield. 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
0: 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The Morning Crew wrapping it up for your Monday. Back at it tomorrow on your Tuesday. Checking in with Derek Hansen. Where are we finding you this morning, Derek?
16: Well, I am down in the Twin Cities, and recapping, perfect a song to lead you into a little promotion here as I'm guest hosting up for News and Views from, well, just outside of Bloomington and in Eagan, TCO Performance Center, after that 39-22 come-from-behind victory for the Minnesota Vikings yesterday. Just a fun show coming up, brought to you by Muscatel Burns Ford and Holly and Muscatel GMC in Detroit Lakes. I think you and I are just overstimulated from everything that is going on. I mean, you and I were both at Foo Fighters, I saw. On,
0: right,
16: Saturday.
0: Yeah. What a weekend. I mean, great football. Both our teams win. Then the Vikes win. We go to the Foo Fighters. Holy smokes. How do you find time, Derek?
16: it's a fun problem to have, isn't it?
0: Yeah, it really is.
16: Question.
0: Okay, but, so you were actually at the game yesterday. What did you think of the excitement?
16: It was amazing. You know, once Miles Price, and we're going to hear from Miles Price, I had the privilege of talking in the locker room with Miles Price, who got that big kickoff return after a field goal. And he kind of gave a little ignition a little bit into everything that was going on in the second half. And so we'll chat with him a little bit coming up in the 9 o'clock hour today. And then, I got a little squirrel coming up. I'm just outside here, so that's what I got going on here. So that's what's going on with me. So we got that going on. Also, Donovan Jackson, offensive guard for the Minnesota Vikings. My conversation quickly with him. And Jordan Mason, who had a rushing touchdown, one of the running backs. And I also had a chance to catch up with Andrew Van Ginkel and Dominic Orange, Big Citrus, who's a defensive tackle, is a big in some of those short down plays that, that fourth down and one after they got the field goal and took the points off the board. That's certainly worthy of discussion, so we'll get to that. And Levi Drake Rodriguez. Pete Persich from the Vikings Radio Network is going to join me, and also Tatum Everett. She's from the Vikings Entertainment Network. That'll be in the 10 o'clock hour. So a busy show coming up, but it was electric. You know, first three quarters, it was kind of, I don't know what's going to happen here. And then all of a sudden, just things changed. And the energy in that building in the fourth quarter, Robbie, was like, it was just amazing. One of the most amazing quarters I've ever seen in football.
0: Wow, that's cool. And, I mean, you know, I could feel the excitement coming through my TV. And I thought, holy smokes, if you're at that game right now, this is one of the best, don't you think?
16: Yeah, it was just unbelievable. Like, you know how Packer fans, they get themselves, much like Viking fans, find their way to Lambeau Field. Packer fans certainly were there, but not in the masses that you would normally see. You know
0: yeah.
16: what I mean? Like, it gets pretty, but there was patches of green. Sometimes they would get a little loud, especially when things are going well for Green Bay in the first three quarters. But it was just an amazing energy, and you can see that the defense really fed off that, and some of the defensive players that we'll talk, play back my interviews mm-hmm. with, will get into that, because that was really a difference maker. So, the 12th man yesterday was a big factor, how the defense was able to research, because at times they're having a tough time getting off the field. We were laughing, and you'll appreciate this, and I was pretty popular in the halftime meal, because people are coming up to me and saying, this is a pretty big first half for NDSU. Christian Watson, two touchdowns. Wentz accounting for the touchdown to Justin Jefferson. So, yeah, those two guys, they accounted for all the touchdowns in the first half of the game. It was crazy.
0: You know, and it's fun to see successful players like that, especially when we were watching them, on the college level or whatever. And social media is on it, too. Apparently, the two had a great conversation afterwards.
16: Yeah, they certainly did. And, think about the Missouri Valley Football Conference during those years, too, because Tucker Kraft, he is one of the better tight ends in the National Football League. And, Bison fans, you're all too familiar with him, right?
0: Right.
16: Tight end he was for South Dakota State, too.
0: And he's now $75 million richer with his extension.
16: Yep. So, yeah, it's quite a deal. So,
0: all right.
16: Yeah, it's quite a deal today. We'll have it coming up here for the next 3 hours.
0: All right, there you go. Derek Hansen with News and Views coming up just after 8. The Morning Crew, back at it tomorrow.
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17: ABC News, I'm Sherry Preston. Some of the biggest names in AI raising new alarms about potential threats and saying it may be time to slow development. Here's ABC's Elizabeth Schulze.
18: Anthropic and OpenAI say they will put in place third-party monitors to evaluate the safety of their platforms. Anthropic is also calling for legislation that would force the companies to be more transparent, but they are not saying that they will stop releasing new AI models, and Anthropic is still on track to go public as soon as next month in what is expected to be the biggest IPO ever.
17: Oil prices topping $108 a barrel this morning for Brent crude before pulling back a bit. The run-up in prices after an attack on a Saudi oil pipeline and Houthi rebels seizing more Red Sea islands. President Trump's executive order limiting mail-in ballots frozen by a second federal judge. Amazon now says it is suspending its deal with 21 Air, the company that was operating an Amazon cargo jet that slid off the runway at Miami's airport, killing five. This is ABC News. Another alleged abuse of data from automated license plate readers. One cop has been fired and an investigation is underway, says ABC's Jim Ryan.
19: The police chief in San Jose, California, acknowledges that one of his officers accessed the city's Flock data, then handed off information about a vehicle's location to his cousin, who's a suspect in a domestic violence case. Legal analyst Stephen Clark.
20: Because the officer technically had authorization to go into the database, even though he misused it, he did not commit a crime.
19: The police chief has fired the officer, but Clark says he can't charge him criminally.
20: They're going to have to tighten this law up.
19: Jim Ryan, ABC News.
17: Celine Dion returning to the stage for her first full concert in 6 years, telling the audience in Paris,
21: I am everything I am. Because you loved me.
17: Dion had to stop performing as she battled the rare neurological condition known as stiff person syndrome. I'm Sherry Preston, ABC News.
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27: It's 58 degrees in areas of showers in Fargo-Moorhead at 8:03. I'm Austin Erickson. The South Fargo intersection was closed for 3 hours because of a crash involving a vehicle on fire. Police asked people to avoid the area of University Drive between 14th and 15th Avenue South around 7:45 Sunday night. Witnesses say the crash involved two vehicles and a motorcycle. Police haven't released any more information. We've reached out to get more details. Graduation for the first 14-week class of Camp Grafton's Indian Country Police Officer Training Program is set for tomorrow. 12 recruits have taken part in the advanced law enforcement training for the Bureau of Indian Affairs. Before the Camp Grafton training began, basic training was only offered in New Mexico. One North Dakota tribal police recruit joined the pilot program from the BIA Turtle Mountain Agency. Other participants are from tribal nations in Washington, Nebraska, Wyoming, and Wisconsin. Minnesota Republican candidate for governor Lisa Daymuth is expected to host a press conference this afternoon. Gracie Stockton reports.
28: In response to a Minnesota Star Tribune article detailing the extent of fraud in Minnesota and warning signs missed by Governor Tim Walz's administration. WCCO Radio political analyst Blois Olson tells that Daymuth will again focus on Democrats' failures and inaction.
29: The idea that a governor wouldn't answer questions about a story this serious is not the Minnesota way. And Lisa Daymuth will hold the news conference today at 1:30, calling on people to be removed from their job. I don't know who specifically, but this will definitely continue to be an issue in the governor's race.
27: It's 8:05. This is KFGO News.
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27: Plans for a $249 million 200 megawatt solar power project in Cass County are unveiled. Harmony Solar is building it about 4 miles north of Mapleton. The company has applied to build a battery storage facility at the site with the Public Service Commission. Here's Commissioner Jill Kringstad.
1: They are hoping to, if the project is approved, to start construction in the second quarter of 2027, to be fully operational in December of 2028. And according to the application, there's a 30-year lifespan on the project.
27: The Public Service Commission has scheduled a public hearing on the battery storage facility on October 23rd at the Days Inn in Castleton. Soybean growers face a new disease threat. Red crown rot has now been confirmed in southwestern Minnesota. University of Minnesota Extension plant pathologist Dean Malvick says symptoms resemble sudden death syndrome and brown stem rot.
2: With the intervenal chlorosis and necrosis, the brown and yellow discoloration between the veins. Also want to look at the lower part of the stem right at the soil line. It becomes reddish.
27: Malvick adds red crown rot has the potential to reduce soybean yields by more than 30%. And the average price of a gallon of gas in North Dakota rose more than 22 cents in the past week to $4.14. That's $1.24 higher than one year ago. In Minnesota, the average price is $4.22. That's up 26 cents from last week and $1.19 from a year ago. The national average is up 19 cents from last week. 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Now on over to the Weather Cave with a look at rain with Too Tall Tom Schimanski.
3: 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The radar does show areas of rainfall just pushing into the metro from the west and southwest, so if it isn't raining yet, wherever you happen to be in the metro, it will be soon, and we have areas of rainfall coming in from the southwest. It'll be tough to avoid this. It doesn't mean everyone's going to get a lot of rain, but it does mean most everybody will get at least some rain out of this system. Low-end totals, a tenth or two. High-end totals, about an inch and a quarter, inch and a half. So a lot of folks will be probably less than an inch, but more than a couple tenths of an inch. Depends on location, but this rain continues to push over toward the east and northeast. Windy conditions, areas of showers and scattered thunder showers, about 61 for the high. South-southeasterlies 18 to 38 and gusty overnight tonight. Clearing, windy down to 50. Southwest winds will turn west, 15 to 35. And tomorrow, mostly sunny, windy, 67. West-northwest winds at 15 to 35. Then, for Wednesday, partly sunny, a slight chance for showers. Next system moves in, low 42, high 68. Partly sunny Thursday, chilly start, low 46, high 74. And then chance for showers and thunder showers. Thursday night and Friday, breezy conditions, low 57, high 70, and then Saturday and Sunday, partly to mostly cloudy, 68 to about 74 degrees. Rain here or near, getting here right now, just out of the south and west, and currently we have a southeast wind at 16. It is 58 in Moorhead, 59 at the airport, and 58 at the KFGO Weather Cave.
4: News and views coming up in just a moment. First, though, we say good morning to third-generation auctioneer Max Steffes at the Steffes Group. His family and their team has been selling land, farm equipment, livestock, and a whole lot more since 1960. And Max, looking ahead to this week, we've got Big Iron getting underway at the fairgrounds. You've got the fall bid calling camp at Steffes headquarters on Wednesday, just ahead of that North Dakota FFA auctioneering contest. But a lot of auctions to get done, too. This week is going to fly by, Max.
5: It really is. I'm glad the rain is coming just in time for Big Iron, so you folks can look forward to coming out and seeing us at the Expo building starting tomorrow through Thursday, of course. And before that, though, we got lots of auctions to talk about. There's 14 events this week, including Todd's Tree and Stump Removal Retirement Auction in Bismarck. Everything from pick trucks to black walnut tabletops to some raw wood to get whittling on if you like doing that sort of thing. Also this week, we got a ton of land from Rolla, North Dakota, to St. Augusta, Minnesota, in Stearns County, up to Esmond in Benson County, down to Lemoore in Lemoore County. So you got to check out the land auctions this week. Don't forget that land north of Frazee as well, and our large construction auction on Thursday. So just a ton going on, folks. You got to go to steffesgroup.com, get your bids on. All these auctions are open for bidding right now.
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0: This is where the region comes to talk. It's News and Views, the most listened to talk show in the upper Midwest. 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
1: Well, good morning and welcome to News and Views, broadcasting live from TCO Performance Center down in Eagan after the 39-22 victory, which we'll be talking about quite a bit here. Derek Hansen in for Joel Heitkamp. Well, it was a busy weekend, so much stuff to get to, and we certainly want to thank Muscatel, Burns, Ford, and Holly, and also Muscatel GMC for Detroit Lakes for this Vikings coverage of their win over the Green Bay Packers. And let's head to our sports director here on the News and Views Radio Network, Jack Michaels, and I can tell you about 145 yesterday. I would say I didn't think it was going to be quite as positive. I thought, man, this is going to be a tough 3 hours to fill, Jack Michaels. But
2: I could only imagine, Derek, those that physically were in the facility there at U.S. Bank, meaning you and all the others, and those that were listening to Paul Allen on the Dribble Towers of Power, those that might have been watching it. However you were taking that game in, I don't think you were probably alone when the thought early was, well, maybe I should get some laundry done. Maybe I should walk the dog. Or Zabby, maybe I should take a walk and check in my gourds.
3: Who knows?
2: You know, something like that. And then, you know, because the worst, Derek and Abby, you know, Kyler Murray, throws a pick, number one. And then the hit he takes, and if you've seen enough football and things of that nature, it didn't look good. In this day and age, we've learned a lot about concussions or potential concussions. So immediately now, probably, Derek, many Viking fans, certainly a lot of Bison fans and or Bismarck Century fans or fans of Carson Wentz are going, ooh, Carson's going to have to drive this ship the rest of the way through this game. And then the tide turns. You know, there's so many ins and outs, and we don't have all the time to go through all this, Derek. But as you know, games can change, like the fulcrum point in which a game changes.
1: Yeah.
2: And fourth down, you know, you get it offsides. Now you're going to go for it on fourth and one instead of going up two scores, maybe taking points. A lot of times that can be a fulcrum, but like a switching plane. And for the Packers, that might have been a start. And then the momentum shift and then calls that came in that extended drives and of course, Flores brought everybody in the kitchen sink, and then Carson got hot. So it was after that, it was an onslaught of purple, Dave, right?
1: Yeah. It really was. The spark that came is, so the Packers get the field goal, and then Miles Price, he ignited the place with that big kickoff return, right? And coming up in the next hour, my short conversation with him in the 9 o'clock hour News of Views will be coming up. That really got things going. And then, of course, the next drive, Packers are in field goal position. And to your point, that was the game changer right there. And I never would say don't ever take points off the board. But I would not have done it in that situation for multitude of reasons. A, you don't know if you have the first down. Like, it was like fourth and six, right? I mean, really fourth and 5.5.
2: Mm-hmm.
1: The offside penalty comes, so they take the points off the board. It's fourth and one. Now, if it had been fourth and four and you knew you were getting the first down, Jack,
2: sure,
1: then maybe I think about it. But the unknown of not knowing of, you know, Big Citrus is going to come in there,
2: yeah,
1: along with Levi Drake Rodriguez on a quarterback sneak and stopping them, the game changed at that moment, and you could feel it within the building for sure. And, you know, many of the defensive players like Andrew Van Ginkle and Big Citrus and Levi Drake Rodriguez, so you hear from next hour, they said that. You could feel it in the building and on their sideline. That changed everything.
2: I wrestled with some of that, too, because, you know, we watch a lot, and whether it's whatever it is, it is the decision versus the play call. And I'd imagine that some, I can only imagine what was Green Bay talk radio is this morning, but the decision versus the play call. And I'm thinking, okay, well, you make the decision because the faith that you have or the risk you have of not making it because of the play call, if that's greater than the points taken on a field goal. So I'm thinking, okay, well, LeFleur must have been confident in the call to make the decision to go for it, and it didn't. It backfired. So I'd imagine, Derek, there's probably a little split out there that some that say, okay, I don't mind the play call. I don't mind the decision, but maybe the play call. But again, we are talking, how many plays in an NFL game? You know, we're talking about one play. But again, It was a big one.
1: One play can change everything.
2: It was a big one.
1: Yeah, you know, because, well, and I think about, too, but part of the reason I think it's a bad decision is because, forget the play call, bot snap, you know, something goofy happens.
2: A lot of things can happen.
1: And I just think you don't take the points off the board unless you are guaranteed a first down. Even there, I'm contemplating, because when you're up by a touchdown and a two-point conversion, man, that's a big deal in national football. Really, at any level of college football.
2: I'm always big on that, too. I say take the points, because you know what it does? It continues the leverage that you have against another team, right? It continues that pressure that you put on another team to maybe them have to force some things in. We do know this. Carson Wentz stepped in and made some plays.
3: Oh, they got taken in and jumped. Free play. He'll throw to the end zone. Single coverage. Jefferson. Touchdown! Yeah! Justin Jefferson! And a 39-yard touchdown!
2: Wentz is smooth. This is why you have him as a backup. The poise, the leadership, and that particular play was offsides. That's a free play. I mean, that is like shopping for candy. And I said, and the store owner left said, go ahead, take what you want. It's not going to be a go ahead, take a shot. Justin Jefferson, his thoughts on Carson coming in and getting the job done.
4: Cool, calm, and collected like always. It was like he's been there before. He's done it before. So it was a, you know, no-brainer for him. He just came in with poise and just managed the offense and led us down to a great team win and some great scores.
2: Carson Wentz, how the Sunday went down in your estimation, Carson?
5: Football's a funny game. Things can change fast from guys playing, obviously. Didn't think I'd be out there. And to the momentum swing fast at the end of the game from us scoring, I think we scored four straight maybe to finish. And the defense had, I think, a couple turnovers on down, a couple of turnovers. Yeah, football's a funny game, but it's fun to be on this side of it.
2: Brian Flores bringing the heat late. Had a chance to catch up with Jordan Love after the game.
6: Champetti's three.
2: Oh, hold on a second. I had my different sports cut lined up, dude.
1: Boy, that the missed. Postseason.
2: It was
1: San Antonio's
2: so good.
1: First killing of the
2: it
1: Super
2: was
1: Bowl
2: so
1: again.
2: Good. Why isn't this the
6: Champetti's three?
2: Oh, that's a terrible. Who wrote over that one? That was supposed to be my Animal House. Thank you, sir. Can I have another? It would have been
1: now
2: so good.
1: Now you give me flashbacks to the Western Conference Finals.
2: Thank you, sir. Can I have another thing? It would. Just think how funny that cut would have been.
1: Yeah. Well, that's
2: Abby,
1: pretty good.
2: Abby, you felt it, right?
7: Yeah. It could have been great.
1: Justin Jefferson's comment there is really interesting. So at a moment, and, you know, Carson was going to the podium, so I didn't have a chance to, you know, do a one-on-one with him. Because, you know, they're kind of guarded by the media people, the media relations people there. I just said, hey, thanks for giving me a lot to talk about. And then right as that, and he kind of laughed and said, thank you. And then right as he did that, Justin Jefferson walked by and he gave him a big hug. He goes, I appreciate you, man. I appreciate you. So that was kind of a cool moment to catch in the locker room.
2: It is. It's a divisional game. Obviously, it's game one, but it's a divisional game. Let's go. Next up for the Vikings, these guys.
8: Tight ends right side of the line, including Colston Love. When he heads in motion to block, play fake to Barangay. Caleb looking to throw, going down deep inside the end zone. Left side, over the shoulder, catch is made. Touchdown, Cole Kmet. Touchdown, Bears, and a beauty.
2: If the Bears were a stock, I may have purchased them a year ago because this team, and that's, again, one game, but we've seen this road coming. I mean, Caleb Williams settling in. He's got a number of guys to go to. They put nearly 60 points on the board, defeating Carolina 59-37. In fact, that Bears score, they broke a franchise record for points in an opener, a mark that had stood since 1948 when Chicago put 45 on Green Bay. So a little bit of offense in the Bears are and the Lions win a tight one against the Saints. So, I mean,
1: there's a lot of offense all throughout the league. Usually the defense is ahead of the offense. You look at the scores, man. I hope everyone bet the over because there's some high-scoring affairs in Week 1 of the National Football League this week.
2: I mean, for the fantasy football people out there, I'm sure you did well. Unless your team name is Crockpot Karen in the Midwest Communications.
1: Unless you play Christian Watson.
2: Unless you play. Well, and if you had a Bison on your fantasy team, would it be Bryce Lance, whether it be Christian Watson, Carson Wentz, you probably fared pretty well in that.
1: Well, it's amazing. I was pretty popular at halftime because, you know, people were coming up to me at the old, feed bag there that they gave us at the halftime, which is, like, beyond ridiculous, by the way. It's not the only reason I go to these games, you know, in the press box, but it doesn't hurt. But they were saying, and we were kind of talking about with a lot of the guys, you know, North Dakota State had accounted for all the touchdowns in the first half.
2: Right.
1: With Carson Wentz throwing to Justin Jefferson and Christian Watson getting two. So that was a pretty good day for Bison on both sides of the aisle there.
2: Yeah, that's well put. The Giants and the Cowboys.
1: Dark.
2: Good enough. 28-20, Giants.
7: Oh.
1: You know, I don't know. That was the strangest game because it just looked like the Cowboys were going to get back into it. And Jackson Dart, he's kind of gritty. Uh-huh. I kind of like how he plays, you know.
2: These are still kids, too, Derrigan, right?
1: Yeah.
2: And these guys are young into their careers that, he played with some confidence, and he's finding dudes that can make plays for him. And it's a funny thing about confidence in a quarterback and a quarterback's confidence in his receivers. And the Scatabo, that dude that, I mean, he just runs with his hair on fire. He can fumble the ball, pick it up, and gain 10 more. I mean, he's just crazy, crazy stuff.
1: And, you know, I think the Dallas defense is the concern, right? I mean, you know that Dak, but it's just that going into the second year, they try to revamp a few things. They got a few more bodies in. Still the big problem of going up against, like you said, a rough-and-tumble Giants offense that just punched them in the mouth, and the Cowboys did not react well to it.
2: Yeah, they might be able to – the boys might be able to win some shootouts, but that's nowhere to – that's nowhere to – you're going to have to defend a little bit, ask the Vikings why they turned that tide in the second half yesterday. So, all good. That's week one of the NFL. Didn't have time to go over. Denver and Kansas City tonight. Baseball Twins fall to Cleveland 9-2. They've got the Yankees coming up tonight. The Yankees. And unfortunately, the Twins are – what's the song by Paul Simon? Slip Sliding Away. Slip Sliding Away.
1: They needed to sweep. They could maybe handle and keep on life support if they won 2 out of 3. But that's not what happened.
2: Yeah, so, they're writing on the wall, play this thing out, and let's see what happens. But it is the Yankees. It is the Yankees. So
1: they've done so well against them for the past 20 years. So, I mean, we'll
2: Red Hawks tonight begin their championship series against Kansas City at Newman Outdoor Field. So there's a little moisture that's rolling through is going to make its way out. And then in the wake of it is going to be hot dogs and nacho helmets. Yeah. Right after the rain, then nacho helmets.
1: I like that.
2: Best thing to have after.
7: Imagine it just starts raining hot dogs from the press.
2: It would even be better if it rained dogs, not cats, but dogs and nachos. Raining dogs and nachos.
7: Yep.
1: So I was at a high school football game listening to Bob Roars to keep keep on what's going on, and bouncing back and forth between the Twins, and that top of the ninth inning. I mean, that's going to go down in Red Hawks history as one of the most exciting plays ever, getting that 3-run home run to take the lead. I couldn't believe what I was seeing. I thought for sure there was a game Saturday.
2: If you would have had I got my spreadsheet in my bed at the Embassy Suites there in Portland, and I've got my two deeps, and I'm prepping for the next day's football thing, but I've got the Hawks on, and if you'd have just had a camera on me fist pumping, like, oh my crude! I text him and go, my crude just hit a 3-run home run, and I don't tweet a lot or whatever. I immediately just went right to Twitter. I had to let it go, like just announce something, you know, just crooning 3-run home run. Really cool. And it advances the Hawks to the playoffs tonight. It's the divisional championship against the Kansas City Monarchs. So let's see tonight. Big Wick, Air Wick, Big Wick Nasty, Wick Flair, Patrick Wicklander. I always tell Patrick I've got 9 nicknames for him, and I think his dad loves them all. But Patrick Wicklander tonight against Kansas City Monarchs, pregame 6:10, first pitch at 6:30. And to close, Derek and Abby, did anybody else like me, and I got in a little late, departed Portland at around 2:30 a.m. Central. So saw the sunrise as the plane was coming down Sunday morning. But
7: you've had a lot of sleep.
2: I'm
7: so
2: rolling, baby. It's good.
1: Well, what's new? It's a day that ends in Y.
2: Remind me of the days in the Big Sky going, you charter down in Forks. I'm like, I still got an hour here to drive. But I roll up, and I'm like, is that Jet Feeney on the CBS national show
1: that?
2: Against Russell? What is it's Jet Feeney, Moorhead Smudge quarterback, going up against Russell Wilson outside of U.S. Bank in a skills competition.
1: Yeah.
2: I said today, Derek, his NIL, Gophers may have to get a little bit more dollars now that he's got this national attention.
1: I think after Saturday, they want him to forego his senior season of high school and jump in. That was the most positive thing that happened for the Gophers this past week.
2: Yeah, Katie Borovich.
1: Yeah, right.
2: Just forego the senior year and just go right to the Gophers and play hoops.
1: Mm-hmm. That was really a cool moment for him. I mean, it's just the sky's the limit for that Moorhead Spuds team.
2: It's good. College football for the weekend. Bison defeat Air Force 38-32. UND downs Portland State 47-23. The Dragons lost a heartbreaker in Sioux Falls. Boy, I'll tell you, Sioux Falls scored and had a two-point conversion to tie in regulation. They go overtime. Dragons score in their first play, kick an extra point. Sioux Falls scores and go for two and make it. And that's how the Dragons fell, 29-28. Cobbers ripped St. Olaf 41-0, to name a few, over the weekend. Big stuff coming up in the world of sports and news and views. We got Derek Hansen positioned right there, where I'm sure people are just talking water cooler today, how the Vikings are going to... we'll see what they say about that. Sports brought to you by Abby's. Just by Abby.
7: Oh, perfect.
2: I was going to go somewhere else. I'm just going to say, brought to you by Abby. Not to be confused with Arby, just Abby.
1: Checks in the mail.
2: That's it.
1: All right, more to come here. Jack Michaels, Derek Hansen with you. News and Views Radio Network. 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Derek Hansen, fill in for Joel Heikamp.
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15: KFGO News, it's 58 degrees, areas of showers in Fargo-Moorhead. I'm Nate Cohn, it's 8:30. The South Fargo intersection was closed for 3 hours last night because of a crash involving a vehicle on fire. Police asked people to avoid the area of University Drive between 14th and 15th Avenue South around 7:45. Witnesses say that the crash involved two vehicles and a motorcycle. Police have not released any other information. KFGO News is working to find out more detail. The Cass County Sheriff's Office in central Minnesota is investigating a death near Cass Lake. The Sheriff's Office says that they were dispatched around 8 yesterday morning to a report of a possibly dead man that had been found in Pike Bay Township. When responders arrived, they found the man dead in the yard of a home and immediately began an investigation. There's an autopsy scheduled with the Ramsey County Medical Examiner's Office. Leech Lake Tribal Police, the Minnesota BCA, and State Patrol are assisting the Cass County Sheriff's Office with that investigation. 831, 58 degrees. 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
15: Areas of showers in Fargo-Moorhead. 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Minnesota Attorney General Keith Ellison was in Moorhead yesterday for an Affording Your Life roundtable and the DFL office to prepare supporters for door knocking over the weekend.
17: We've also been talking about just the range of prices, food, clothing, energy, and utility bills, all issues that Moorhead residents have raised.
15: Ellison is running for a third term against Republican Ron Schutz. He argues that Ellison has been blind to addressing millions of dollars in fraud. Schutz's priorities include supporting law enforcement and protecting consumers and seniors. Early in-person voting and mail-in voting begin Friday for the November election in Minnesota. The Minnesota State Fair poll suggests that many voters don't fit nearly into either political party's platform. Hamline University political science professor David Schultz.
18: There are some things that they like from one menu, that is from one party, some things they like from the other menu, maybe not quite in the quantities that both of them are providing. You know, so there's support for what? Law and order, but there's also support for addressing gun violence.
15: Schultz adds the results suggest Minnesota voters are often more moderate and nuanced than the two major parties. And graduation for the first 14-week class of Camp Grafton's Indian Country Police Officer Training Program is set for tomorrow. 12 recruits have taken part in the advanced law enforcement training for the Bureau of Indian Affairs. Before the Camp Grafton training began, basic training was only offered in New Mexico. One North Dakota tribal police recruit joined the pilot program for the BIA Turtle Mountain Agency. Other participants are from tribal nations in Washington, Nebraska, Wyoming, and Wisconsin. And now into the KFGO Weather Center. 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Right now, Fargo-Moorhead, 58 degrees, areas of showers. Let's head into the Weather Center for a look at the forecast with Tom Szymanski.
19: 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For the rest of the day, I expect cloudy and windy conditions with areas of showers and scattered thunder showers. Temps peaking close to 61, south-southeast winds 18 to 38 and gusty. Clearing off, windy tonight, low near 50. Southwest winds will turn west at 15 to 35. Mostly sunny and windy tomorrow with a high of 67. West-northwest winds at 15 to 35. Then for Wednesday, partly sunny, a slight chance for showers. Low 42 with a high of 68. Thursday, partly sunny, low 46, high near 74. Then Thursday night and Friday, mostly cloudy and breezy. A chance for showers and thundershowers, low 57, with a high right around 70. Saturday and Sunday, partly to mostly cloudy, highs ranging from 68 to 74. I'm KFGO Chief Meteorologist Tom Szymanski.
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20: U.S. corn demand remains solid, with Friday featuring another 264,000 metric tons of corn sold to number one buyer Mexico. Crude oil is higher to begin the week. Corn futures, new crop December up just a penny at 531 and a quarter. Soybeans, November up a penny and three quarters, 1298 and a quarter. Minneapolis spring wheat, December up a quarter of a cent at 745 and a quarter. For livestock, at the Merkin cattle futures, a positive tone to begin the trading week. October live cattle up $1.05 at 220.72. Feeder cattle October at 335.20. That's up $2.70. Lean hog futures, October down 75 at 80.77. 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
0: Schaefer's Auctioneers. 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

0: And that's when that rule came into play. I think it's too hard to tell guys to kind of go. And so even if you're trying to hold back like you do, it just looks so bad in real time. It's such a tough judgment call, I think, for the officials. It puts them in a bad situation. This is football, after all.
1: Yeah, and the recourse from the Vikings, Packers, and for those that didn't know, yeah, Derek, the Wentz goes back, and it's kind of one of those critical drives that several calls that went against Green Bay, and that was one of them. So you get a lineman that comes on that's barreling down on a quarterback, and he releases the ball. And the lineman, because of this thing, what did we learn in seventh grade? Inertia and object rusty tends to stay right.
2: Yeah, it tends to stay in motion.
1: It's kind of tough, as Derek says, to stop a 340-pound body from falling. You know, it's almost, unless you're David Blaine or the magic guy, it's impossible. So the defender, at Derek's point, puts his arms down. Imagine like an alligator body with the front claws and the back claws all extended out like a small couch. Legs, you know, so he's putting his legs out, so to speak, and arms out to stop his frame from, you know, crushing.
2: Right. Yep.
1: But it's a pancake visual with the arms extended. So my guess is, Derek, Rusty, and Abby, what the officials saw was this body coming down, maybe either disregarded the hands out in the attempt to not put his weight on him, or just what it looked like, I'm throwing a flag, and here comes a call. And
2: from the appearance, he was, according to, you look at the replay, he looked like he's trying to brace himself. You know?
1: Right.
2: It looked like he was trying to brace himself.
1: It really
2: but
1: did.
2: But the officials just didn't see it that way, and I think it's a case of darned if you do, darned if you don't. Because, like you said, you can't ask these guys to play nice and lay off.
1: Wonder, Derek, on that point, if they don't throw a flag, would we be sitting here this morning saying they should have thrown a flag, an unnecessary roughness on the Packers?
0: No, probably not at all. I think that's a great point. I mean, I don't think so whatsoever. And I think that's, if I'm a Packers fan, I understand the angst towards it, because I think there were a lot of hits much like that on Jordan Love, especially when the Vikings defense was just swarming at the end. Oh. You know, so to that point, I mean, so you're 100% right on that. I don't think that that would have been the case at all. So no, it was a tough call for sure. I will say, though, I mean, I thought that the Hockenson holding was a little chintzy. It was a little bit away from the play. It might have been actually after he released the ball, too. So that was a tough break also for the Packers. But there were a couple of face mask penalties that
1: I was just going to bring this up.
0: Yeah. I mean, so and Tuttle and I have this conversation every year after this game. That happens in every Packers Vikings game, I think, right? Each fan base says, oh, yeah, they're out to get whatever. I mean, well, okay, that's fine. I think every team thinks that the refs are to get them. That's not the case. There were calls on both sides, I think, that were questionable, and that's just the nature of the NFL, unfortunately.
1: Take it for what it's worth, and I am my own way. I follow sports now just to kind of keep blood pressure low, and I don't try to get wrapped up so much that I get bent out of shape and I start road raging people on 25th Street.
0: Well, don't do that.
1: Well, I wouldn't do that. Unless I don't make the light. No, I'm just kidding. I wouldn't do that. But I try to look, and it's tough to do this. It's tough to do in baseball when a strike is called, when it could have been ball four that might have loaded the bases, and you know what I'm saying? It's tough to do in football when you miss a face mask, but a blatant fact right in front of him. How do you miss that? His head turned around.
3: He looked like
1: Linda Blair from The Exorcist. He just spun around the head. How can you miss? So I try to think going into games that you have to play above a certain number of calls.
0: Right.
1: Right, Derek?
0: Yep. Rusty, I'm with you 100%.
1: Yeah. And it's so tough to keep that in mind while you're seeing things happen. But it's true. And there's a handful of calls that may or may not go your way that just get you bent out of shape. But, Rusty, it's tough to...
2: You know, I think Carson said in the post game, I think, Derek, something to the effect of, football's a funny game, and it's fun to be on this side of it.
1: Fun to be on the right side of it.
2: Yeah.
0: Yeah, no, it was just the energy was amazing. And I do think that just the different attitude that you can have, there's no question of what that was like going in, 1-0 going to Chicago compared to 0-1 going to Chicago next week. I mean, that's just going to be interesting to see what happens, because, this is so reminiscent of last year, guys. J.J. McCarthy, they have a bad three quarters, fourth quarter comes, and all of a sudden,

0: sudden they explode. We're thinking J.J. McCarthy is the franchise quarterback.
1: Almost
0: for the next
1: identical
0: 10 years.
1: Numbers as to what Carson. You're right.
0: Yes. And then all of a sudden, you know, week two comes, Atlanta comes in, stomps all over both sides of the ball, and then he, you know, J.J. McCarthy gets hurt. Carson Wentz goes out, has a great performance at home against Cincinnati the following week. Yeah, he just, the NFL is so quirky. You can't judge too much by week one. It's nice to get the first week, especially against a division opponent at home, but it's going to be a long season, folks.
1: I'm curious today on news and views on the text club at 35270. That's 350. Right, Abby? 35270.
2: Yeah, sounded right.
3: Pretty close.
1: I'm what everybody, wherever you might be tuning in today, what has been your quote-unquote 15 seconds or minutes of fame? Text in. 35270. And I say this because not that Jed Feeney's not going to be famous already and everybody around here knows, but now the nation knows. And here's this Moorhead quarterback, probably there with Pops and the family, you know, touching a Vikings game. I don't know if this was set up, but he was on the national CBS pregame show. His guy he loved growing up, correct me if I'm wrong, Derek, was Russell Wilson.
0: No, you're right.
1: So they pulled Jed Feeney out, and then tagged underneath him is Minnesota's top high school quarterback, right? So there's that.
3: Really?
1: And then he has this competition, and it's it's part of their pregame segment. I mean, it's 10 minutes of pretty good national exposure for the Spuds, for Jet, for the Gophers, and they have him throw, you know, so they didn't get a ball there. It's almost like you'd see on Letterman when he used to go out in the street there by the Ed Sullivan. And then they have Jet take a ball and see who can hit a cheesehead off a Viking mannequin. And he does it first before Russell Wilson. Then they got Nate Burleson down the street or down the ramp in the parking area where they're doing this, and they're throwing these bombs, and Jet's just phenomenal. So my thought is, and not that Jet isn't known, Derek, guys, but from a national perspective, he just got a national. I bet you in our listening audience, we've had somebody that maybe has been, you know, in the background of a maybe an extra in the movie Fargo. Your 15 minutes of fame. I'm curious. 35270. Maybe we're working at, was it Diener's Diner when Tom Hanks stopped in? Or maybe, I don't know if that's a 15, that's more of a brush with greatness than a 15 minutes of fame. But so I'm throwing that out. Let it get out in the wind.
0: I like it. I mean, it's something to think about. I mean, I think the closest thing for me would be when Chris Fowler featured my college football tournament.
1: How old were you? 20? 19?
0: About 21, 22, a senior in college. So, yeah, that's probably the closest thing that I would have to
1: for
0: it.
1: Those, you know, here's Derek Hansen that's sitting in his palatial dorm or house in Bemidji, collegiate kid.
0: Yeah.
1: I have an answer to how college football should do their postseason, and I will write it all on a piece of paper and submit it, and Chris Fowler uses it on ESPN.
0: Yep, on his on-campus sports. Well, it's actually Thanksgiving, so, and I had my, you know, this is back long before, you know, we had cell phones, whatever. So this intern at ESPN leaves a message at both my college house answer machine and my parents' answer machine, because I put two phone numbers down there, knowing how much I went back and forth from Bemidji State to, so. So here's my mother and I, Thanksgiving night after just getting back from Grandpa and Grandma Tonsalt's, and he features that, and she just looked at me. And then, of course, for folks that don't remember, the Sports Center would be played over and over again in the morning. And I'm sleeping, it's 8:15 or whatever this thing goes, and my friend Colin, getting ready to go work Black Friday at Hornbacher's, calls me and goes, "What the bleep? What the bleep?" And when I answer the phone, that's how he answered it. So
1: that certainly is an answer to this question today.
0: I was so glad about 14 years ago I got to thank him for that, too. So, yeah, so
1: I mean,
0: when they came to town.
1: I was working campaigns, you know, for major politicians and things when she was just a toddler.
2: Yeah, that 18. I feel like that would have been more of the brush with.
1: Brush as opposed to 15 minutes of fame. Like, you didn't walk up to the podium before a major presidential speech and go, "Yes, it's good," and then walked off. That would have been.
3: That's pretty good stuff.
2: No. That's more so in the background. No, I met some pretty cool people through it, but.
1: I mean,
2: I'm still on a North Dakota Farmers Union TV commercial.
1: That.
0: Oh, it's true.
1: Are you getting into a car?
0: I like that.
1: Right?
2: My dad's giving me car keys, that's and we recorded it, I think, probably 5 years ago. But it's funny because I still... People will still text me that the 5 seconds of that commercial, I'm like, well, it's a good B-roll.
4: Congratulations.
2: Still waiting to get the actual keys, but that's okay.
1: That just spawned my brain. I was coming outside of the Coyote Lanes bowling alley when Bo and Hope drove by in a parade in Williston. So if someone would have been filming that, I would have been in the background way back.
2: Right.
1: When Bo and Hope came to Williston.
2: Thing.
1: Yeah. Almost identical.
2: Yes.
4: My memory from that day, I was closer to Harmon Park when Bo and Hope came through.
1: Oh, you're on the other side of
4: I was at the beginning of the procession.
1: It's a beautiful park.
4: Yeah.
1: Nice tennis courts.
4: Yeah, good course. I think they're skateboard parks.
1: 15 minutes now of fame. So that's for
0: Jeffrey. I was also, my friend Dion and James, and I saw James lives in Chicago now for the first time in a while. He was at the game. He and his wife drove up from Chicago. And we went up to the last North Stars game ever. And against the Blackhawks. And if they win, I think they've gotten the playoffs. If not, they're going home. Well, unfortunately, they went home. And that was the last game ever at Met Center. And we dressed up in Stars jerseys. We had, like, these neon green stocking caps. And we had Hanson Brothers glasses on. Where I don't know how I did this. I went to Dayton's.
1: From Slapshot?
0: I went to Dayton's, and I got these tickets. And we got you right at the front row here, right at the goal line. I'm like, okay. And yeah, ESPN shot. We could see the red light, the guy with the red light and the camera across the way getting us. And all of a sudden, James comes over, same situation. I'm sleeping in my parents' basement. He comes, he goes, turn this on and start recording. And so here I am, VCR tape, put it in. And it was another, and all of a sudden I look and I go, you gotta be kidding me. So yeah, I got that somewhere where we were actually featured banging on the glass at the last North Stars game ever on SportsCenter.
1: 15 seconds/minutes of fame.
0: Yeah. I probably got 90 seconds total of my ESPN fame.
1: Do we have someone chiming in?
2: It's not one of the hottest questions, but one of the texts, it's kind of a combination, I feel like, of fame slash
1: brush,
2: yeah. Fame. It says, I was in the Tool Time audience on Home Improvement.
0: Oh, nice.
2: And met Pam Anderson.
0: Very nice. Very nice.
4: The caveman grunt.
1: You were in Baywatch, weren't you, Rusty? Running
4: Baywatch?
1: With that speedo?
4: Slow-mo. I was running full speed.
0: Where do we put that? I think Jim Stella's got to be in the, as far as getting the troll on game day back, 12 years, 14 years ago, whatever it was. He was able to feature that on game day with the Bison game, but then Concordia snuck in there and got their trophy versus St. Olaf in there, so you got
1: to
0: give him credit for that.
1: To your point, I hear the music, Derek. So,
2: we had
1: Chahinka fan today, and they brought up the little
0: Corso.
1: Corso.
2: So little, I'm
1: well now bigger.
0: Yeah.
1: Turns out
0: he's bigger now. He's growing up a little.
1: Turns out bisons grow.
0: Yeah.
2: They get quite large.
1: Good text though, Pam Anderson, huh?
2: Yeah.
1: And in the audience
2: Tool Time. Pam Anderson.
4: Mm.
1: Wow.
0: That might have been pre-Tommy Lee, when she was on Tool Time. Then she got too big for Tool Time. So,
1: right. Good stuff.
0: All right, more to come here. Jack Michaels, Rusty Halverson. We got a full news and views here live from TCO Performance Center. Derek Hansen in for Joel Eichem. 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
0: Derek Hanson here, live from TCO Performance Center, covering the Vikings, brought to you by Muscatel Burns Ford, also Muscatel GNC in Detroit Lakes. Jack Michaels, Rusty Alvarez, I want to finish up talking about college football. Nice win on the road for UND.
1: Yes.
0: Nice win on the road for NDSU. Very interesting. I think it's safe to say, just kind of looking at some of the lopsided scores, there's like, I would say there's like four divisions of Division I football right now. You know what I'm getting at? I mean, you got your Power Four, and then there's even like a division within the Power Four. Then, then you have like the Mountain West, and, Nevada loses to Montana State, and Brett Vegan, Illinois State defeated Northern Illinois, the Mountain West. It's just, you can tell that there's just, everyone's kind of in this weird spot right now in college football with everything going on, with NIL and everything
1: else. I think
0: else.
1: It's a good point. I think what we need to understand on a bigger picture scale here, take the borders out a little bit and say that the top of the FCS is probably going to be able to pick off some of those groups of six and teams
0: right.
1: and conferences, right? In the bottom of the the FBS is going to get beat by probably a lot of the teams that are in the six and or the top of the FCS. So it's you got to take the borders out. But that was a nice win for North Dakota State and Air Force and out in Portland. UND, of course, has Nebraska coming up. That's a large one. We'll see if they can play with the Huskers in front of 80,000.
0: That could be a staple game for them, right?
1: That would be large. And NDSU is going to go out and probably knock Sacktown around a little bit there at Sac State. Yeah.
0: Yeah, should we get another late one for that? We'll get into that a little bit. Jack, thanks so much. Do appreciate it. Rusty, thank you. Have a great Monday. More to come here. Derek Hanson, broadcasting live here from TCO Performance Center in Eagan, recapping that Vikings win again by Muscatel Burns Ford and Holly bringing us that. Also Muscatel GMC in Detroit Lakes. More to come here on the News Reviews Radio Network.
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14: 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Tired of politics as usual. Politicians in St. Paul ignore big problems. And now those same elected officials claim to have the solution. Rob Kupak is one of those politicians. This is what he said about fraud from taxpayer-funded programs.
15: Is somebody gaming the system? 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But I do not think that it is this huge, widespread fraud.
14: Local prosecutors estimated the fraud to be as high as $9 billion. But Rob Kupak looked the other way. 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He even opposed holding accountable the state officials who failed us despite evidence that fraud totaled billions of dollars. But now it's campaign season, and Kupak is claiming otherwise. Let's get Minnesota back on track, and that starts with opposing Rob Kupak in November. This independent expenditure is paid for by ProJobs Majority. It is not coordinated with or approved by any candidate, nor is any candidate responsible for it.
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18: ABC News, I'm Sherry Preston. Some of the biggest rivals in the AI world saying the same thing today, that the pace of development needs to slow down. Anthropic head Dario Amodei calling for companies to do things like allowing in outside safety inspectors.
19: His biggest rivals appeared to agree with him. OpenAI Sam Altman saying, we need to pace the frontier. Elon Musk saying, Dario is right. The researcher who quit Anthropic last week over these same fears says he likes Amodei's plan, but says it will go nowhere without China.
18: ABC's Hannah Pittah. President Trump saying the U.S. needs to keep the lead in AI research. Oil prices popping up again this morning, now trading at over $109 a barrel for Brent crude after violence in the Middle East. Gas Buddy says the nationwide average for a gallon of regular gas right now is $4.25. A federal judge putting a freeze on President Trump's executive order limiting mail-in voting. The Supreme Court set to consider the case after a similar ruling earlier from another judge. This is ABC News.
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25: 58 degrees and raining in Fargo, Moorhead at 9:02. I'm Austin Erickson with KFGO News. The Clay County Sheriff's Office announces 78-year-old Dennis Lass of Sabin died in a crash north of Sabin Friday morning. Investigators say 39-year-old Kyle Schlitt of West Fargo didn't stop at a stop sign causing the crash and last was thrown from his vehicle. Schlitt was taken to the hospital. The crash remains under investigation. A South Fargo intersection was closed for 3 hours because of a crash involving a vehicle on fire. Police asked people to avoid the area of University Drive between 14th and 15th Avenue South around 7:45 Sunday night. Witnesses say the crash involved two vehicles and a motorcycle. We've reached out to police to get more details. Minnesota Republican candidate for Governor Lisa Damith is expected to host a press conference this afternoon. Gracie Stockton explains what she'll talk about.
2: In response to a Minnesota Star Tribune article detailing the extent of fraud in Minnesota and warning signs missed by Governor Tim Walz's administration, WCCO Radio political analyst Blois Olson tells that Damith will again focus on Democrats' failures and inaction.
3: The idea that a governor wouldn't answer questions about a story this serious is not the Minnesota way. And Lisa Damith will hold the news conference today at 1:30, calling on people to be removed from their job. I don't know who specifically, but this will definitely continue to be an issue in the governor's race.
25: Plans for a $249 million 200-megawatt solar power project in Cass County are unveiled. Harmony Solar is building a battery storage facility about 4 miles north of Mapleton. The company has sent an application to the Public Service Commission. Here's Commissioner Jill Kringstead.
4: They are hoping to, if the project is approved, to start construction in the second quarter of 2027, to be fully operational in December of 2028. And according to the application, there's a 30-year lifespan on the project.
25: The Public Service Commission has scheduled a public hearing on the proposed facility on October 23rd at the Days Inn in Castleton. The average price of a gallon of gas in North Dakota rose more than 22 cents in the past week to $4.14. That's $1.24 higher than a year ago. In Minnesota, the average price is $4.22. That's up 26 cents from the last week and $1.19 from a year ago. The national average is up 19 cents from last week. Now for a look at the weather, Tutal Tom Szymanski's forecast. Today, cloudy and windy, areas of showers and scattered thundershowers, high of 61. Tonight, clearing and windy, low of 50. Tomorrow, mostly sunny and windy, a high of 67. Wednesday, partly sunny, slight chance for showers and a low of 42 and a high of 68. 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
27: 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Now, the number one talk show in the Upper Midwest. Here's Derek Hansen.
0: Thank you very much. Yes, here from TCO Performance Center, the Vikings headquarters after the big 39-22 victory over the Green Bay Packers. And it's brought to you all this Vikings coverage of the Week 1 win over the Green Bay Packers, brought to you by Muscatel Burns Ford of Holly, also Muscatel GMC in Detroit Lakes. Abby Miller back at the studios at the flagship home of the News Views Radio Network. How was your weekend? Pretty busy one, I'm assuming?
28: It could have been busier for me. I listened to football, watched some football, but did it all from the comfort of my home.
0: Oh, not too bad. So, yeah. And so I had a very busy weekend. I went to Foo Fighters on Saturday night.
28: Yeah.
0: And
28: how was Foo Fighters? We had a lot of people from the station go there, our home base here.
0: It was amazing. And there's so many things to go along with this. Because I ran into a lot of people who actually went to both just like I did. So I got up Sunday morning and I drove down. Fock Construction, by the way. So I just got to make this little PSA for the News and Views Radio Network audience out there. If you are heading down to the Twin Cities for a Vikings game, maybe you're going to catch one of the last series for the Twins, you know, whatever you might be going on I-94, just give yourself more than the usual wherever you're going. Like from Fargo, if it usually takes you 3.5 hours to get where you want to go, I would give yourself a lot more time because it seems like you're going 60 miles an hour in one lane for much of the stretch there from Fergus Falls all the way down to Maple Grove. Have you been down lately, Abby? Have you noticed that? Or
28: I was there, I think June was my last trip to the city. So recently, but not too recently. But, I mean, there was construction then, too. And but, kind of some rerouting and lanes going down. Yeah.
0: What I noticed is there's miles and miles of stretches of one lane. Mm-hmm. But maybe 500 yards of actual work or equipment.
28: Yeah.
0: I mean, did you notice that, too? So.
28: It does seem like they shut it down, and there's a part of you that's like, oh, I just want to go through the cones, but you can't. And
0: no.
28: we respect and we want to keep all of our construction workers safe. But, yeah, there are sometimes, or especially on weekends, too, like a Sunday, when they're taking time off. Oh. And so then they're really not working because they're at home and enjoying probably a day.
0: Yes.
28: Or they're at a different construction site somewhere else. But then it's especially tough because I'm like, man, they're not even working on anything. And I'm still stuck going slow. But 'tis the season, and we got to get it all done before snow comes, whenever that is.
0: I also wonder, with the amount of traffic, because this has to be, you know, I know there's traffic on 169 coming from Mankato, and our friends in Duluth come down, you know, 35, I-35, and you know, people come from all over. I think there's probably folks from, and no doubt, Bismarck. I saw this quite a bit on Sunday. So my routine on Sunday is I went to get a few things at the Shields, and I overheard a couple. They said, oh, what are you doing in town? So they must have been from, like, Bismarck or whatever, right? Oh, we're on our way to a Vikings game. They're getting Vikings gear, right? And then other people said, yeah, we're going to Foo Fighters, and then we're doing. So you're hearing this type of thing. And so I just wonder, does anyone from the Metro go to Vikings games? Because it seems like the traffic, as you drive down, every car, and it was the traffic was steady in I-84, people wearing purple, heading down to the game, obviously. And you just got to wonder, because if that's just I-94, what's it got to be on 35 and I-90 from other places? The outstate obviously travels to go catch the Minnesota Vikings, because the amount of traffic on the way down was remarkable to me.
28: I also would think that if you're in the Minneapolis-St. Paul area, you're probably taking public transportation to get there. I mean, to not have to deal with parking and to not also have to deal with all of us, the out-of-towners, driving there and probably not driving the same as the people in the city. So they're taking an Uber, they're taking the bus, the train, whatever it may be to get there. And that's what I would think. Or even some of it's walkability. They can just walk there on their own, depending where they
0: live. That's actually what I do, because my stepdaughter doesn't, you know, where I stayed last night. She doesn't live too far from one Blue Line Depot from the Mall of America. So I actually drove there, kind of all the way, but then it's just easier to get dropped off right at the stadium.
28: Yeah.
0: And so it's so convenient, that is for sure. So, and the other thing that stood out for me, too, and I think this does show how people come from all over. So at the Foo Fighters concert, and this is an interesting thing when we talk about, you know, whether or not they should be putting money towards the Fargo Dome and making more. If you don't think this is a big, you know, that building brings a lot of people to town to spend tax dollars, and it's not all just the folks that live in Fargo and even Fargo-Moorhead, West Fargo area. It's people from Bismarck. It's people from Williston. It's people from Grand Forks that come in, because when Dave Grohl announced, hey, did some people, y'all from here, and there's a few cheers, and then he said, how many people drove a ways away to get here? And it was like 2/3 of the Fargo Dome cheered. I thought, wow. So the hotels must have been full. The commerce must have been good. It just shows you, for people who might be naysayers on events like concerts, sporting events, or whatever, And because one of the young men that I know that work at Shields, he used to work for us part-time. I talked to him. He says, this almost feels like a Bison home game. There's so many people in for this show or on their way to the Vikings. And that really stuck out to me, too. So just kind of throwing that out there.
28: Yeah, I would think and hope that the hotels and restaurants had a good weekend.
0: Yes, it seemed like it. It was busy everywhere. I will say, though, one thing, and I knew this was coming, the adjustment with the late kickoffs for many of the restaurants/bars is coming. So we leave the concert, and we go, and I'm looking for a place to just maybe have a, you know, kind of wind down, right? Have a drink and wind down, and maybe it happens. So I go to one place, and it's the third quarter of the game, and it's like midnight. And then we walk in, and I sit down, sorry, we just had last call, we're closed. I said, you're going to kick everyone out of here before the fourth quarter starts in the Air Force game?
28: Yeah, that's tough.
0: I thought, you know, there's been enough talk about this. I thought for sure that they're going to be a little bit, be a little easier about this, knowing that, you know, what are they doing in that Hawaii game? A kickoff is at 10. You're going to kick everyone out of your establishment at that point? That's something I think the bars/restaurants are really going to have to adjust to if they want to keep people in, because as my old, a man who once owned the wagon wheel, my hometown of Barnesville, said, well, you're open 24 hours. Why? I can't make money with my doors closed. And that really stood out to me on a Saturday night. So, yeah, certainly a busy weekend if you went to both the concert or the Vikings game. That is for sure. As we mentioned before, the Vikings, an amazing win. And one of the big storylines is former NDSU star and former Bismarck Century star, Carson Wentz, came in after Kyler Murray got hurt on the second drive of the game. And that was a nasty, nasty hit as he was trying to slide and got hit a little shoulder to helmet and concussion protocol time for Kyler Murray. I want to play for you my conversation in the locker room after the 39-22 victory for the Minnesota Vikings. Donovan Jackson going into his second year. He has certainly seen a lot already in a short time with the Minnesota Vikings. He has some nice words about Carson Wentz at the end here. So here's my conversation after the victory for the Vikings with offensive guard, left guard for the Vikings, Donovan Jackson.
1: Well, Donovan, I feel like you've like had a career and a half within a year and one game so far. That was crazy today, wasn't it?
7: Oh, man, it was a wild one. But, you know, these are the games you want to play.
1: Well, you've been on the big stage, obviously, at Ohio State. And just talk about the energy of that place today. I mean, everything was excited to start off, and there was just kind of a lull to start the game. Kyler gets hurt, and, you know, it took just kind of that. I think that could you guys sense it on the offensive side after that fourth and one? They took the points off the board. Just everything seemed to change. Did you feel that too? Or?
7: Yeah, you know, you definitely feel momentum shift during this game. And it's especially in I've come to learn in the National Football League, there's highs and lows, but no team's ever out. So we knew if we stayed the course, we knew on a couple of those runs we were like one assignment away or, you know, one landmark away in a lot of them. So we knew if we just kept pounding the rock, we were able to break one. We were lucky we were able to break a few near the end there. But, I'm just excited to win.
1: How about the Miles Price return, too? That had a boost to the sideline a little bit after a score, right? I mean, that certainly was a momentum change, too.
7: It was huge, huge momentum change. Miles and the whole squad on the special teams did an amazing job, and they gave us the field position we need to go ahead and score.
1: They did a good job of kind of stuff your run a little bit on, and, of course, it just seemed like it was a snowball in the second half. I'm sure you guys felt that, too. What was the difference? Just you're able to figure out the schemes a little bit? Or?
7: Yeah, you know, they came out, and they had their plays that stopped us. In the first half, we came in at halftime. We recognized what we have to do, and we came out, and we just ran the ball the best we could, and we executed better than we did in the first.
1: Well, no question. What's it like? I mean, my final thing for you. I mean, I'm broadcasting from Fargo, so obviously the world loves Carson Wentz about that. You know, that's why you have a veteran like that. When Kyler goes out, for him to step in and be calm, cool, collective in a very tough situation. What was that like being in the huddle with him?
7: Like you said, it was calm, cool, and collective. As soon as he came in, he commanded the offense. There was no wavering. There was no deer eyes looking around. He came in. He had that veteran mentality. You know, he started over, 100-plus games? So, he's seen it all. He's done it all. And, you know, we know that seeing it through training camp and seeing it through, you know, practice every day that, you know, he has our backs and we have his.
1: Well, congratulations on the win. Good luck. And no rest for the wicked, right? You go on the road to another divisional game in Chicago.
7: Yeah, you know, it's week after week.
1: Good luck to you.
7: Thank you.
0: Donovan Jackson, left guard for the Minnesota Vikings, in the locker room after the 39-22 victory. We can take your phone calls on that, 237-5948, 1-800-880-5346. You can also text us at 35270, a few texts about the game. I think a few Packer fans upset with the calls, and I certainly get that. Kind of some interesting ones, too, saying I wish they'd do like, tapping the head like in baseball. Yeah, I get that, but they already have that. I mean, they have replay assists, which, turned over a long run by Aaron Jones, and you got the three flag thing. So, I mean, I think it's, with all due respect, we already have that in place for the few texters that have texted that in. I mean, you have the challenge system already in the NFL long before baseball did that with balls and strikes. So maybe some of the judgment calls could be that, too. That's never worked out well. You tried that with pass interference one year. It did not work out well, but we can certainly chat about that if you want. Donovan Jackson there mentioning Miles Price. We'll hear from him when we come back. Also, running back Jordan Mason. Derek Hansen down at TCO Performance Center recapping Vikings victory over the Green Bay Packers 39-22, brought to you by Muscatel Burns Ford and Holly, and also Muscatel GMC in Detroit Lakes. Let's take a look at the weather. I'm outside here at TCO Performance Center. A little chilly, actually, here in the Twin Cities. Tom, take it away and tell us about what the regional forecast is like here in the News of Views Radio Network.
9: Good morning. Temperatures started off as cold as the 30s in some parts of northeastern Minnesota where frost advisories were in effect, and 40s and 50s as you go further west. Also, the radar has been showing areas of showers and thundershowers pushing north and eastward across the Dakotas and pushing into Minnesota due to low pressure moving through southern Canada, dragging a cold front through, and that cold front will drop south and eastward, ending the precipitation from west to east during the daytime today and into the evening hours. Some places could pick up around or even hopefully above an inch of rainfall. Others will get less, and there will be gusty winds as well. Wind headlines kick in midday and run until the middle part of the nighttime tonight for a good part of the Dakotas, especially the central and western areas. Some wind gusts could approach 55 to 60 miles per hour, especially in western North and South Dakota today into the first part of the nighttime tonight. Otherwise, look for daytime high temperatures that should reach into the 60s in most areas, a few upper 50s where the rain is coming down steadily, and there could be a couple of places further south where there's maybe a 70 to 72 degree reading here and there. Overnight lows tonight dropping down into the 40s and 50s with clearing sky from west to east, and daytime highs tomorrow in the 60s to lower 70s. Along with that, plenty sunshine, a few more clouds near the Canadian border, and a strong west to northwesterly breeze. Next chance for showers, albeit slight, will move in on Wednesday. Tom's Town of the Day, Fairmount, North Dakota, predicted high 63. I'm meteorologist Tom Szymanski from the News and Views Regional Weather Cave.
0: All right, thank you very much, Tom. When we come back here in the News and Views Radio Network, we're going to check in with Miles Price. Had that big kickoff return to kind of ignite the spark for the Minnesota Vikings on both sides of the ball yesterday. And Jordan Mason, running back, he had a touchdown. Aaron Jones had another one. The ground game got going late in the game. We'll have that brought to you by Muscatel Burns Ford and Holly, Muscatel GMC in Detroit Lakes. Derek Hansen in for Joel Heitkamp, live from TCO Performance Center, recapping the Vikings' win over the Packers. 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
0: Welcome back to the News and Views Radio Network. Derek Hansen with you. Abby Miller back producing. Again, this coverage of the Vikings win over the Packers. 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As I mentioned, he kind of got the spark going. He's the kick returner for the Minnesota Vikings after a field goal by the Packers. Got the Vikings in a good field position. Here is my conversation in the locker room after the Vikings' victory with Miles Price.
1: Well, Miles, congratulations, and I don't think there's any doubt. It seems like you lit the fuse on that return. I'm sure your teammates kind of told you the same things on the sidelines, right?
21: Yeah, they did. They did make mention of it. Think, you know, and going into that moment, I kept on hearing K-Mac tell me, we need a play. And my thing is, I don't want to be a hero. I'm not looking to be a hero. I was looking to do my job. And it happened to open up perfect for me. I hit it. Helped spark the team, and, you know, from there, the rest was history.
1: I'm sure you felt good because you were so close a couple times, too, right? Yeah. They just tripped you up a couple times and other returns.
21: Definitely. I was kind of hot getting up after a few of them because it's like, man, I pick my feet up. I'm gone. But, you know, everything happens for a reason. You know, I'm not looking for the big play. I'm looking to do my job, whatever that looks like.
1: I'm sure the coach has said that, too. When you can flip the field like that after a score, I mean, that's such a huge momentum change.
21: Definitely, 100% a big momentum change. You know, this game is a game of momentum. And once we took the momentum right there, I think that helped spiral us to where we needed to go.
1: Congratulations on the victory. Good luck in Chicago next week.
21: Yes, sir. I appreciate it.
0: Miles Price, again, it's just a big spark there, no question, for the Minnesota Vikings. And, Abby, you have to tell me, are we out of time for Jordan, or should we wait till after the break here? Because I think
28: we should probably wait.
0: Yeah, that's good. So when we come back here in the second half of this hour here in the News and Views Radio Network, we'll hear from Jordan Mason, running back for the Vikings. And this is really a two-headed monster with the running game with Jordan Mason, also Aaron Jones. We saw a little bit of that. So have that for you coming up after the next hour. And then also Andrew Van Ginkel, outside linebacker, along with Big Citrus, Dominic Orange, the rookie defensive tackle, made an impact already. You know, the third rounder, they drafted Caleb Banks, the first rounder. But right now, kind of in that three technique spot, that nose guard position for the Vikings, Dominic Orange made some plays yesterday. And we'll also hear from Levi Drick Rodriguez, who is a character, and that is an understatement. So that'll be coming up in the 10 o'clock hour Central Time here in the News and Views Radio Network. We'll also hear from Tatum Everett. She's from the Vikings Entertainment Network. She does a lot of sideline stuff if you're at the games. She was the sideline reporter during the preseason, the Vikings Radio Network. So we'll hear from Tatum Everett, does a great job. And if you check her stuff out at Vikings.com, you can do that. And then Pete Bursett, she's a former player, he's a former assistant coach, and now with the Vikings Radio Network, he'll join us at about 10:35 coming up here to recap this Vikings victory. Got a text message in at 35270 wondering, can Fargo adjust their hours to the Bison game? Well, yeah, they can. I mean, they can be open as late as they want. They can only serve until, I think, what usually last call is what, it's been a while since I've been, Abby, 1:30 or so, probably. So, but, I mean, they can have them in there as long as they want. And I understand they want to probably send their workers home, what have you. But I just, with these kickoffs, these late kickoffs, they just have to make an adjustment, in my opinion, and we'll see if that comes sooner than later. So, do want to thank again Muscatel Burns Ford of Holly and Muscatel GMC in Detroit Lakes. Vikings, a remarkable come-from-behind victory against the Green Bay Packers yesterday. We're going to recap that here. Derek Hansen in for Joel Heitkamp, live from TCO Performance Center, recapping that crazy day that was the NFL with the Vikings beating the Packers at U.S. Bank Stadium. So, more to come. Your phone calls, your text. Right here on the News and Views Radio Network. Letting go. Now it cuts like a knife.
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20: KFGO News, we have rain. It's 56 degrees at 9:30. I'm Nate Cohen. Clay County Sheriff's Office has identified the men involved in a deadly crash at an intersection near Sabin, Minnesota. Sheriff's Office says 39-year-old Kyle Schlicht of West Fargo did not stop at a stop sign at the intersection of 70th Street South and 50th Avenue South. Schlicht's vehicle struck another vehicle driven by 78-year-old Dennis Lass of Sabin. Lass was reportedly ejected from the vehicle and died. When crews arrived, Lass was laying in the ditch. The Clay County Sheriff's Office is still investigating that crash. That crash happened on Friday morning. When the investigation is complete, the Clay County Attorney's Office will determine if charges can be filed. A fiery crash in Fargo closed an intersection on University Drive last night near 15th Avenue South. Multiple vehicles and a motorcycle were damaged. One car started on fire. Fargo Police, Cass County Sheriff's Office deputies, and North Dakota Highway Patrol troopers were on scene, along with fire crews and ambulance crews. That call came in just after 7 yesterday. Crews were on scene for nearly 4 hours. Drivers were asked to avoid the area for around 3 hours. The Highway Patrol is investigating the crash. No other information has been released. KFGO News is working to find more details. The Cass County Sheriff's Office in central Minnesota is investigating a death near Cass Lake. The Sheriff's Office says they were dispatched around 8 yesterday morning to a report of a possible dead man that had been found in Pike Bay Township. When responders arrived, they found the man dead in the yard of a home and immediately began investigating. An autopsy is scheduled with the Ramsey County Medical Examiner's Office. Leech Lake Tribal Police, the Minnesota BCA, and Minnesota State Patrol are assisting the Cass County Sheriff's Office in Minnesota with that investigation. And Minnesota Republican candidate for governor Lisa Damuth is expected to host a press conference this afternoon.
5: In response to a Minnesota Star Tribune article detailing the extent of fraud in Minnesota and warning signs missed by Governor Tim Walz's administration. WCCO Radio political analyst Blois Olson tells that Damuth will again focus on Democrats' failures and inaction.
6: The idea that a governor wouldn't answer questions about a story this serious is not the Minnesota way. And Lisa Damuth will hold the news conference today at 1:30, calling on people to be removed from their job. I don't know who specifically, but this will definitely continue to be an issue in the governor's race.
20: That's reporter Gracie Stockton. Taking a look at the KFGO Weather Center forecast. Cloudy and windy day today. Areas of showers and scattered thunder showers. High temperature of 61 degrees expected by our meteorologist Tom Szymanski. Overnight, clearing and windy. Low of 50. Southeast winds at 15 to 35. Right now, Fargo-Moorhead, we have rain, 56 degrees. 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

0: Welcome back. Derek Hansen in for Joel Heitkamp here in the News and Views Radio Network, TCO Performance Center, recapping the Wild game at U.S. Bank Stadium. Yesterday, 39-22, a come-from-behind victory for the Minnesota Vikings over the Green Bay Packers. And just a crazy day, to say the least. It's a crazy weekend in general. Well, take your phone calls at 237-5948, 1-800-880-5346. You can always text us at 35270. Had a chance in the locker room after the victory to catch up with one of the two. It's kind of a two-headed monster. They only announced a running back one, who's the starting running back. It just says Aaron Jones or Jordan Mason. Well, here's Jordan Mason. He got one touchdown in the game. And here's what he had to say after the victory over the Green Bay Packers yesterday.
1: Well, Jordan, not quite a comeback. I'm guessing when you look at this, I mean, that's why you play all four quarters, right?
2: That's why you play all four.
1: And it was amazing. Just talk about the momentum. After the fourth down stop, did that kind of inspire you guys on the sidelines, I guess, after they took points off the board? Or?
2: I mean, this game is about momentum. And once the momentum is at a high level, anything can happen. And so that's why this game, you just have to keep playing until fourth quarter, because you just never know what will happen. And shoot, my O-line, hey, we make it do what it do. So you know what I'm saying? It's all good.
1: Were they giving you all different looks? I mean, so much has been made about your run scheme coming in. You're able to get in the end zone a couple times. I mean, just to talk about that a little bit, because it seemed like everything was kind of stuck in mud. And then, of course, you have the quarterback change.
2: Yeah. Things happen. You know, it's football. So, you know, you always got to make your changes, whatever that's not working, make changes on the sideline. And like I said, you seen what happened once you keep going and just keep believing, because we've been working hard this whole offseason. We've been working really hard. So for us to just keep doing and keep believing in what we do, that's what happened.
1: It's such a big, divisional win at home. There's no question about that. So it gives you a little momentum. I'm sure feeling good about going on the road to Chicago for another divisional game too.
2: Oh yeah, for sure, man. We're going to roll in there. And well, first we're going to enjoy this tonight. Tomorrow we're going to get back to it. And shoot, we're going to go do what it do in Chicago.
1: Final thing for you, you talk about complimentary football, and it seemed like, special teams are getting the edge. A couple plays here, they get the interception early. You guys just miss a couple, and then just a couple plays on offense, weren't able to break, and boom, it all changes. It's amazing how that happens in one quarter play.
2: Like I said, man, football is amazing, man. It's all about momentum. And once that momentum take over, man, you just got to take it and keep going with it. And, I'm just proud of our team, man, and proud of C. Wentz, You know what I'm saying?
1: Yeah, for sure.
2: Yeah, things happen, but, be praying for him, man. Should we?
1: Yeah, good to have a good veteran like that come in, right?
2: Yeah, man. It hurts.
1: Well, congratulations. Good luck next week in Chicago.
2: Yeah, thank you. Appreciate you.
0: Again, Jordan Mason, running back for the Minnesota Vikings. They acquired him in a trade last year at the San Francisco 49ers, and he's shown glimpses and no doubt a short yardage back that they want to use. Probably didn't use him enough last year, but made a difference yesterday in a short yardage situation after Andrew Van Ginkel made one heck of a play, a strip on Jordan Love, set up another touchdown by him, and that was quite a game there. Speaking of Andrew Van Ginkel, let's switch over to the defensive side of the ball. And, the former Wisconsin Badger, former USD Coyote, had a chance to catch

0: Yeah, you're right. Once you can capture that momentum and you see the offense clicking on all cylinders, and you know, you just want to get the ball back to them as quick as possible, and we did a good job of that today.
1: The final thing for you, I mean, were they giving you looks early? And it it seemed like he was having a clean pocket early on with Jordan Love, but then you guys really, something changed there later in the game. So.
0: Yeah, you know, I think some of that first game, I wouldn't say jitters, but, you know, they got us early on some things. We just got to do a better job communicating so we're all, you know, playing the right techniques, doing the right thing to, you know, limit some of those big plays. And that's what we're, you know, we're a dangerous team. We can take those away and not give them freebies. So it's good to see everybody clicking on all cylinders in the end. And, you know, we got some playmakers on this team. Obviously, Dallas is a hell of a player, and I'm excited to see his season.
1: Yeah, well, no doubt. Good luck. Congratulations on today's win. And another divisional game next week. It's no rest for the wicked, right?
0: Thank you. Appreciate that.
2: Again, Andrew Van Ginkel, outside linebacker for the Minnesota Vikings, made a huge play to kind of seal the deal with that strip sack, getting down to the one-yard line. I thought he was going to score on that, but this came up a little bit short. Jordan Mason took care of the rest and that 39-22 victory. Derek Hansen in for Joel Heitkamp here on the News of Use Radio Network. And again, this Vikings coverage down at U.S. Bank Stadium and now at TCO Performance Center the day after, brought to you by Muscatel Burns Ford of Holly and Muscatel GMC in Detroit Lakes. Levi Drake Rodriguez, he was a force. He was getting in a lot of plays, stuffing the run and what have you. And to say he's a character is an understatement. Here's my conversation locker room after the victory with Levi Drake Rodriguez, defensive tackle for the Vikings.
1: Well, Levi, your presence certainly was felt late in the game, and really the defense in general, but that had to feel good with that come from behind victory, just making an impact right away.
3: Yeah, no doubt, man. That was so much fun seeing all 11 work together on the field, man. Can't beat that, you know? Can't beat that.
1: Yeah, no doubt that fourth and one when they took the points off the board, it just seemed like the whole momentum, the building changed after that.
3: Oh, my goodness, the building erupted whenever it was short. God, dog, that's what we live for right there, man. Of course, Christ, number one, but, man, those fans, God, dog, they brought the energy today.
1: Let's just chat a little bit about, you know, it seemed like it was a little bit of a struggle bus, both sides of the ball. You talk about complementary football. It was going well for Green Bay early on, and just it was like it's just amazing how that tie can turn the NFL, isn't it?
3: Yeah, it is. I mean, I was just telling Dom, the game is not over till that mug says 0-0-0, you know, and just to have that fight, to have that dog in us, to keep going play after play was just what we needed to do, and we got the job done.
1: Well, congratulations on the big win and the great performance in the second half, and good luck in Chicago.
3: I appreciate that. Have a good evening.
2: Levi Drake Rodriguez, as you can tell there, one of the characters of the locker room for the Minnesota Vikings. Derek Hansen with you, Abby Miller, back at the flagship home for the News of the User Radio Network Vikings coverage here from TCO Performance Center the day after the victory of the Green Bay Packers. He's mentioned, I was just telling Dom, yeah, Dominic Orange, Big Citrus, as they like to call him, rookie out of Iowa State, and made his presence felt. The third-round draft pick really did a good job yesterday in his first game, and it's fun to chat with him. And here's my conversation with Dominic Orange after the victory for the Vikings yesterday.
1: Well, Dominic, just to talk a little bit about getting a little action as a rookie here, and I don't think there's any question that coming out of that tunnel, probably a little different than the preseason game, right?
4: Yeah, 1,000%. You definitely felt the energy, not only from the team, but the fans as well. I mean, I shed a tear a little bit, you know, after that national anthem. That's when I realized I'm in the league for real. But it was definitely a life-changing experience just being out here, you know, being out here, being an NFL player.
1: Yeah, no question. Let me ask you a little bit about, just the momentum of this game. You know, it's off to a rough start. They win. I thought it was right to win the toss. They defer, and then you sputter. You have to go on the field right away. Just talk about what you guys were talking about sidelines, because the first two and a half quarters, it was a struggle bus there for a while.
4: Yeah, I mean, it was just some of the stuff we was doing, you know, bad eyes, you know, not only just top to bottom, we just went on point of what the standard is for our team. But, you know, I can't really tell you because I really don't remember the first half. It was such a crazy game from the second half on. Like, that first half was really a blur for us. And, you know, that's kind of the mindset we got to have. You know, whatever bad happened in the past, we just got to let it go and go on to the next play. And that's what we did.
1: When they took the points off the board and you guys got that fourth down stop, I mean, did you feel it throughout the sidelines? I mean, that kind of flipped the switch a little bit.
4: Yeah, I felt it throughout the stadium. Like, we realized that, yeah, like, we got momentum. Like, it was kind of the mindset of, like, you guys had points. They want to take it off, then go try to go get one on us. Nah, it kind of felt disrespectful to me. But we knew, like, hey, this stop right here is gonna make or break us.

0: and go determine whether we win or lose this game, and that's really what happened.
1: It's crazy how momentum really changes. I mean, you guys were swarming all over. I mean, Jordan Love seemed to have a clean pocket. They were getting a few yards on the ground. I saw you in there quite a bit, able to stuff that A-gap a little bit. And then all of a sudden, it was just a swarm in the backfield. It was like a light switch.
0: Yeah, I mean, it was really a mentality thing. You know, Dallas Turner, I mean, freak of nature. Like, he really took over from a passing standpoint, and Levi, I mean, he started it off, you know, his first sack. When he got that, I mean, for whatever reason, everybody sparked up and started getting sacks too. But those guys, I mean, we got special players on this team, and it's we are really a family, you know. When you play with a family, you realize that we can play together and be as good as anybody in the league. So we play really well.
1: After your career, you're going to be a color analyst, I think, because you told me down at training camp that look out for Levi, Drake Rodriguez, and Dallas, obviously.
0: Oh, yeah, I told you. Yeah, I'm telling you, I'm never wrong.
1: Hey, good luck to you.
0: Yes, sir. Thank
2: here
0: you.
2: Here we are with Dominic.
3: All right. Again, Dominic Orange, big citrus there. Just a rookie defensive tackle at Iowa State. Made his presence felt, so did Levi, Drake Rodriguez, and just a fun day for the Minnesota Vikings and the Vikings fans. It was a very festive atmosphere. One thing about it, too, Abby, you'll appreciate this, is you see a lot of couples together. One's wearing green and gold. The other one's wearing purple and gold. And so there's a lot of mixed Packer fans and Viking fans traveling together to many of these games. And it was quite an atmosphere around there at U.S. Bank Stadium. All right, Derek Hansen in for Joel Heidkamp here. We're at TCO Performance Center. Again, it's brought to you by Ellis Vikings Packers coverage, brought to you by Muscatel Burns Ford and Holly and Muscatel GMC in Detroit Lakes. Next hour, in the 10 o'clock hour, Tatum Everett, she's going to join us from the Vikings Radio, I should say, Entertainment Network. You can catch all of her stuff at Vikings.com. And does a lot of different stuff for the Minnesota Vikings. And then Pete Bursich at 10:35. The radio analyst for the Minnesota Vikings radio network will join us. So we have a lot more to come here. Let's get to the weather cave here. Our chief meteorologist, Too Tall Tom Szymanski, on the News and Views radio network.
4: Good morning. Temperatures started off as cold as the 30s in some parts of northeastern Minnesota where frost advisories were in effect, and 40s and 50s as you go further west. Also, the radar has been showing areas of showers and thundershowers pushing north and eastward across the Dakotas and pushing into Minnesota due to low pressure moving through southern Canada, dragging a cold front through, and that cold front will drop south and eastward, ending the precipitation from west to east during the daytime today and into the evening hours. Some places could pick up around or even hopefully above an inch of rainfall. Others will get less, and there will be gusty winds as well. Wind headlines kick in midday and run until the middle part of the nighttime tonight for a good part of the Dakotas, especially the central and western areas. Some wind gusts could approach 55 to 60 miles per hour, especially in western North and South Dakota today into the first part of the nighttime tonight. Otherwise, look for daytime high temperatures that should reach into the 60s in most areas, a few upper 50s where the rain is coming down steadily, and there could be a couple of places further south where there's maybe a 70 to 72 degree reading here and there. Overnight lows tonight dropping down into the 40s and 50s with clearing sky from west to east, and daytime highs tomorrow in the 60s to lower 70s. Along with that, plenty sunshine, a few more clouds near the Canadian border, and a strong west to northwesterly breeze. Next chance for showers, albeit slight, will move in on Wednesday. Tom's Town of the Day, Fairmount, North Dakota, predicted high 63. I'm meteorologist Tom Szymanski from the News and Views Regional Weather Cave.
3: Thank you very much, Tom. Derek Hansen here again live from the Twin Cities down at TCO Performance Center, headquarters of the Minnesota Vikings, the day after. 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That's all coming up for you in the 10 o'clock hour. 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On the record, I'd keep playing Carson Wentz until he loses or performs poorly. I don't care if Kyler Murray is back healthy or whatever. I would say being down at Vikings training camp with the Ravens joint practices that we saw in much of the preseason games, everything seems to just be more a well-oiled machine when Carson is in there. And I'm not saying this is a hometown thing by any means. I'm not being a homer on this. I just think he looks the part as QB1 for the Minnesota Vikings compared to Kyler Murray and J.J. McCarthy. We'll get your phone calls on that and more coming up here. Again, down here at TCO Performance Center, brought to you by all the coverage here of that Vikings win over the Packers, brought to you by Muscatel, Burns, Ford, and Holly, Muscatel GMC in Detroit Lakes. Derek Hansen in for Joel Heitkamp here in the News of Views Radio Network.
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3: Welcome back outside of TCO Stadium here, and It's gotten a little chilly, to be honest with you. Derek Hansen in for Joel Heitkamp on the News and Views Radio Network, giving you coverage. I was at the game yesterday at U.S. Bank Stadium with the 39-22 come-from-behind victory for the Minnesota Vikings. Again, coverage brought to you by Muscatel Burns in Ford, in Muscatel Burns Ford in Holly, and also Muscatel GMC in Detroit Lakes. And Abby, I said to the folks here, let's just do it outside. This is nice out. And then all of a sudden the clouds have come.
14: Really,
3: and
14: it's chilly.
3: It's the breeze has picked up now, and so yeah, it's a little different now. But
14: it's
3: regrets.
14: Also started at the home base of the News and Views Radio Network. It is, as far as I know, it's raining in Fargo. I can't actually see outside from where our studio is. But I've gotten some texts in that it is raining outside, which is, we're very grateful for. Needed that.
3: It's good to know that for my trip home, too.
14: Yeah.
3: So, got a text message in, says, Super Bowl homeboy. I'm not going to go that far for the Vikings. They still got a lot of stuff to clean up. But I think you saw a little bit in the fourth quarter what that defense could be. Got to give a lot of credit to the Green Bay Packers. You know, just what their game plan going in. They were ready to play. And I really thought that... their new defensive coordinator, Jonathan Gannon, had a great game plan against the Minnesota Vikings. And Kyler Murray, first pass as a Minnesota Viking, interception. Not the only reason why I think that Carson Wentz should be the starter until he, you know, looks really bad or loses a game, because he just seems to have a presence around there, and he has so much respect for everyone within that locker room. I would ride him. I just would. I think he was the best quarterback all throughout the preseason. You know, consistent with play there, and that's just my take on it. I really think that he should be the guy until he plays poorly. And it's not a big deal if you, you know, bench Kyler Murray. I shouldn't say bench, but I mean, just that's how it works. Sometimes you get injured and you don't get back in there. I mean, ask Drew Bledsoe after Tom Brady took a spot. I mean, he eventually got traded to the Buffalo Bills. So that's just kind of how it works sometimes. So that's just my take on it. You can certainly disagree with that if you'd like. I also think, I mean, the Packers, I know that they're upset about the many official, you know, referee calls. I get it. I think there are a few against the Vikings, you know, too tall Tom Schmanski, a big Packer fan, and I talk about that every year. That is kind of how it goes sometimes. You can't really worry about that. Don't put yourself in that situation. And I think Matt LaFleur did put himself in that situation by taking points off the board and going for it on 4th and 1. I think if it was 4th and 4 and they took the 5-yard penalty and they got the first down for sure, I would understand it. But I think you put your players in that position of not being able to win, taking points off the board there when you do that. And I think, rightfully so, a lot of Packer fans are upset with him. And it goes back to their playoff losses against the Bears last year, blowing a big lead there, too. So we'll chat about that. Tatum Everett's going to join us from the Vikings Entertainment Network. Derek Hansen in for Joel Heitkamp here on the News and Views Radio Network, giving you coverage of that Vikings win over the Packers yesterday.
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24: ABC News, I'm Sherry Preston. A call for more regulation from some of the top AI companies in the world.
25: Anthropic and OpenAI say they will put in place third-party monitors to evaluate the safety of their platforms. Anthropic is also calling for legislation that would force the companies to be more transparent, but they are not saying that they will stop releasing new AI models. And Anthropic is still on track to go public as soon as next month in what is expected to be the biggest IPO ever.
24: ABC's Elizabeth Schulze. President Trump said just a few moments ago on social media, any efforts to limit the technology is part of a conspiracy. He goes on to say that the only guardrails that AI needs is a strong and smart, high IQ president. Crucial Saudi Arabian oil pipeline hit by strikes will likely be out of service for several weeks. Brent crude trading at $108 a barrel. Investigators say their investigation into the death of actress Hayden Panettiere last month is focusing on what drugs may have played a role in her passing and where they came from. This is ABC News.
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32: 54 degrees and rainy in Fargo Moorhead at 10:02. I'm Austin Erickson with KFGO News. The Clay County Sheriff's Office announces 78-year-old Dennis Lass of Sabin died in a crash north of Sabin Friday morning. Investigators say 39-year-old Kyle Schlicht of West Fargo didn't stop at a stop sign causing the crash, and Lass was thrown from his vehicle. Schlicht was taken to the hospital. The crash remains under investigation. A South Fargo intersection was closed for 3 hours because of a crash involving a vehicle on fire. Police asked people to avoid the area of University Drive between 14th and 15th Avenue South around 7:45 Sunday night. Witnesses say the crash involved two vehicles and a motorcycle. Police haven't released any other information. We've reached out to get more details. Graduation for the first 14-week class of Camp Grafton's Indian Country Police Officer Training Program is set for tomorrow. 12 recruits have taken part in the advanced law enforcement training for the Bureau of Indian Affairs. Before the Camp Grafton training began, basic training was only offered in New Mexico. One North Dakota tribal police recruit joined the pilot program from the BIA Turtle Mountain Agency. Other participants are from tribal nations in Washington, Nebraska, Wyoming, and Wisconsin.
0: What we need is somebody who's going to continue to stand up for Minnesota. That's me.
32: Minnesota Attorney General Keith Ellison stopped in Moorhead at the Folly for an Affording Your Life roundtable and the DFL office to prepare supporters for door knocking over the weekend.
0: We've also been talking about just a range of prices, food, clothing, energy, and utility bills, all issues that Moorhead residents have raised.
32: Ellison is running for a third term against Republican Ron Schutz. He argues Ellison has been, quote, willfully blind to addressing billions of dollars in fraud. Schutz's priorities include supporting law enforcement and protecting consumers and seniors. Early in-person voting and mail-in voting begins Friday in Minnesota for the November election. A new soybean disease threat emerges. University of Minnesota Extension plant pathologist Dean Malvick says red crown rot has been confirmed in southwestern Minnesota.
1: We found it last year. It's been found in Wisconsin. We suspect it might be spread further than those locations. You know, may well be in other places in Minnesota. We want to know where it is.
32: Malvick adds red crown rot symptoms resemble sudden death syndrome and brown stem rot. Now for a look at Tutal Tom Schmanski's forecast for today. Cloudy and windy, areas of showers and scattered thundershowers, a high of 61. Tonight, clearing and windy, low of 50. Tomorrow, mostly sunny and windy and a high of 67. And Wednesday, partly sunny, slight chance for showers and a low of 42, high of 68.
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0: didn't get in training camp. So, you know, Wentz went out there, played a game plan designed for Kyler Murray, and then went out and executed it. And you can see him getting better as the game went on. I think the telling part was the interception that he threw late in the game that was called back due to penalty. And then we ran, Aaron Jones ran it in for the touchdown. And then despite throwing that interception, and it was a bad one, you could see him right after he threw it, right? You run for the touchdown and then you get the 2-point play and he threads the needle between three Packer defenders. That's the difference between a great NFL quarterback and a good one or a young one, because a young one may not take that chance, right? He just threw a pick and, you know, and that's something you have to stay aggressive and you have to have a short memory. That's a perfect example of that, right? He just tried to thread the needle and it got intercepted. Well, two plays later, he's doing it again and it's successful. So you can't, you can't back off. You can't quit. But you have to learn. And Carson Wentz, I improved as the day went on. What else can you say? We're so lucky to have him, and I'm so glad that he's here.
1: And final thing for you, Pete. I mean, if he helps the Vikings defeat the Bears, even if Kyler's healthy, you ride his hot hand. What do you do if you're Kevin O'Connell in that situation?
0: How about we cross that bridge when we get there?
1: Okay, fair. I like that. That's a great answer.
0: We've been answering these hypos. I mean, and honestly, yeah, it's like you always do want to think forward. You have to, right? But you know, can that decision be made the proper way right now? I don't think so. You got to assess where Kyler Murray is, see how he's going to be for this week, and go from there. And if Carson gets another chance to start, he's going to go into Chicago and play there. We'll see how that goes, right? And then once you have all the info on the table, then you can make the decision. So for right now, just happy to have Carson Wentz. Happy to be 1-0, happy to beat the Packers, and, you know, you just got to go march into Chicago and take care of some Chicago Bears.
1: Well, safe travels to you, my friend. I appreciate your time, as always, and 1-0, divisional win against the Packers, not a bad way to start. Great call yesterday, good call coming up this week, and I know for you, safe travels to you, PA, and the whole gang.
0: All right, love being on with you. Thanks for having me.
1: Yeah, I appreciate it as always. Pete Bursich, one of the best out there, analyst for the Minnesota Vikings Radio Network, former player for the Vikings, former assistant coach for the Vikings, and also a great star at back in his days at Notre Dame as well. Derek Hansen in for Joel Heitkamp here on the News and Views Radio Network. Let's take a look. A lot of rain going on throughout the region. Let's get a look at our forecast here. 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
2: Good morning. A cold start. Northern and eastern Minnesota, some 30s on the board, some patchy frost, and areas of showers and thundershowers have been pushing from the southwest to the northeast, marching through the Dakotas and pushing into Minnesota as low pressure moves through southern Canada and drags a cold front on through. For northern and eastern Minnesota, areas of showers and thundershowers arriving and pushing on through during the daytime today, 60 to 64, a gusty south to southeasterly wind overnight tonight, the showers and thundershowers ending in the evening, then clearing out as the night progresses, a gusty west wind developing, lows from 47 to 52, partly sunny gusty wind out of the west-northwest tomorrow, 61 to 65. For the eastern Dakotas and western Minnesota, areas of showers and thundershowers during the daytime today, 58 to 66, those showers and thundershowers ending during the evening tonight. Very early, lows from 46 to 52 and 65 to 71 tomorrow, partly to mostly sunny conditions with a strong west and northwesterly wind. For the western and central Dakotas, there are wind headlines in effect. In fact, the western Dakotas could experience winds gusting up to around 60 miles per hour. The central Dakotas, somewhere around 45 to 50 on the top end, and the rain showers coming to an end from west to east as the day progresses. 68 to 73, clear tonight, looks like 40s to lower 50s, and 65 to 73 tomorrow with a gusty west and northwesterly wind. Tom's Town of the Day, Fairmount, North Dakota, predicted high 63 with periodic showers and thundershowers. I'm meteorologist Tom Schwansky from the News and Views Regional Weather Cave.
1: All right, thank you, Tom. I'll be back to wrap things up here. This has been the fastest show I've ever done in my life, I think. My heavens. 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Whatever else is on your mind, we can do it. 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
1: 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Final segment here on the News of Views Radio Network. Derek Hansen in for Joel Heitkamp. I want to thank Abby Miller. This flew by. Does

0: say the least. My goodness.
1: It did really fly by. I mean, it's easy for you to you have fun. You're talking about the Vikings. That's one of your loves in life.
0: If you need me to fill in any Monday after a Viking home victory, now we can't predict that as we're booking, you know, guest hosts, but it makes life a lot easier when they do get a victory like they did yesterday. So if you are just tuning in, if you missed a portion of it, you can go to the flagship home of the News and Views Radio Network, KFGO.com. This will be a podcastable later, because if you did miss, just got done talking with Pete Bursich, also Tatum Everett from the Vikings Entertainment Network. But I also had a chance to catch up in the locker room with Donovan Jackson, the left guard for the Vikings, Andrew Van Ginkel, Miles Price, who had the big kickoff return, Jordan Mason, had a touchdown, the running back for the Vikings. Also, Levi Drake Rodriguez and Abby Udegree, character, right? I mean, it's pretty safe to say.
1: Yes, I would say character, because a lot of these people I hadn't heard. I hear you guys talk about them, but I'm not necessarily hearing them talk on radio. And some of them had some colorful comments and funny comments.
0: Yeah. So, Dominic Orange, rookie, big citrus, as you know, out of Iowa State. Those conversations all at the flagship home, again, of the News and Views Radio Network at KFGO.com. We'll have that podcastable in the News and Views section. But I do want to thank Abby for getting us, also Tatum Everett and Pete Bursich for being with us. I was going to get into a whole bunch of different things if they lost, right? I was going to have a whole different, I'd have talked about what I was going to do with my $5,000 refund and all that type of thing. But we got to avoid that because of a come-from-behind victory for the Vikings. Do want to thank our sponsors and everyone else for being with us. Hope you have a great week. I know it's raining much throughout the region here, much needed rain. Hopefully that can get a little rain, and then we'll get harvest going underway as we're getting to it's already the middle of September. How did that happen? But here we are. Yeah, that's crazy. Hey, thanks so much for being with us. Derek Hansen in for Joel Heitkamp. Have a great rest of your Monday here from all of us at the News and Views Radio Network.
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11: ABC News, I'm Sherry Preston. Artificial intelligence stocks are sliding worldwide after industry leaders warned a slowdown is needed for safety. Jeetu Patel is president and chief product officer for Cisco. He says in many cases, AI agents have moved beyond that.
12: We have moved from the era where we were actually interacting with chatbots where a human would ask a question and get an answer, to now these agents that are autonomously conducting work for us. Now, the way I think about agents is they're like teenagers. They are supremely intelligent. They don't really have a fear of consequence, and they exercise poor judgment quite frequently. And so we have to make sure that we can apply some level of guardrails.
11: President Trump writes on social media today, the only guardrails AI needs is a strong and smart, high IQ president. Tech stocks lagging today amid all the news about AI. Four people in Miami hospitalized after a crane collapse. Two of those recovering were trapped and had to be freed. This is ABC News. More details about the death of Tasia Fortune, a Mississippi woman whose body was found hanging from a tree last month. The death ruled a homicide, and there's an arrest, says ABC's Andrew Dimbert.
13: The case drawing national attention in a state with a deeply troubled history of lynchings and racial violence. Police say they understand those concerns, but will not speculate about a motive without evidence.
14: This is an ongoing investigation in which we also expect to execute more arrest warrants in this case.
13: Investigators also not saying how Fortune was killed or what led to her body being found hanging from a tree behind a vacant home, saying releasing that evidence could jeopardize the investigation.
11: Wisconsin Congressman Tom Tiffany running for governor involved in a plane crash in Lake Wausau over the weekend.
15: We began to swim towards the airport to the east, and we made it, I'm guessing, about 100 feet, maybe 150 feet.
11: He and the pilot were rescued from a sandbar. They are both fine, but were hospitalized. I'm Sherry Preston, ABC News.
16: Man, I love this place. I've been surfing here since I was a kid. Now, seeing my grandson out on the water, it means everything to me. 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
20: 53 degrees and rainy at 11:03 in Fargo, Moorhead. I'm Austin Erickson. A Moorhead man faces DUI and multiple felony charges after troopers say he drove the wrong way down University Drive in Fargo Sunday night, causing a three-vehicle crash. Authorities say the 24-year-old was speeding in the wrong lane after fleeing a traffic stop when he struck a motorcycle and a car near 15th Avenue South. The driver, who troopers say fled, and the 19-year-old motorcyclist, who wasn't wearing a helmet, suffered life-threatening injuries. Two passengers are also hurt. North Dakota Farmers Union members are in Washington pressing Congress to pass a farm bill. They want the Packers and Stockyards Act to address meat market concentration to be strengthened and enforced, mandatory country of origin labeling for beef to be reinstated, and for year-round sale of nationwide E15 fuel to be authorized. USDA expects net farm income and net cash farm income to decrease by as much as $9 billion this year. The House passed its version of the farm bill. It stalled in the Senate Agriculture Committee, partly because of Democrats wanting SNAP reform, and since Republican Kentucky Senator Mitch McConnell hasn't been able to vote as he's recovering from a fall for more than 90 days. As President Donald Trump's trade war with Canada escalates, questions remain about what exactly is a tariff and the possible ramifications of an extended increase with our northern neighbor. Here's reporter Laura Oakes.
1: We're going to have a great relationship with Mexico. We actually have a good one with Canada, but the United States has been ripped off for 50 years by Canada. We don't need their product, and they need our product.
21: Tariffs are taxes on imports, particularly imports of goods.
22: University of Minnesota law and business professor Paul M. Voller says unfortunately Minnesota may be disproportionately affected now that Canada has struck back with its own tariffs.
21: We export somewhere around $5 billion of goods every year to Canada. It's our most important trading partner. So the taxes that tariffs are make that trade more expensive and decrease the demand for our goods. General tariffs affect a generally diverse economy like Minnesota has more than it would in a state that had one particular or two particular industries that dominate.
22: And Voller says right now there's no end in sight.
21: A trade war ends when both sides want it to.
20: Recent economic data and studies by the Federal Reserve Bank of New York and the Kiel Institute for the World Economy show roughly 90% of the cost of recent U.S. tariffs fall on American consumers. Now it's time to get your forecast from Chief Meteorologist Tom Szymanski.

0: For the rest of the day, I expect cloudy and windy conditions with areas of showers and scattered thundershowers. Temps peaking close to 61, south-southeast winds 18 to 38 and gusty. Clearing off, windy tonight, low near 50. Southwest winds will turn west at 15 to 35. Mostly sunny and windy tomorrow with a high of 67. West-northwest winds at 15 to 35. Then, for Wednesday, partly sunny, a slight chance for showers. Low 42 with a high of 68. Thursday, partly sunny, low 46, high near 74. And then Thursday night and Friday, mostly cloudy and breezy. A chance for showers and thundershowers, low 57, with a high right around 70. Saturday and Sunday, partly to mostly cloudy, highs ranging from 68 to 74. I'm KFGO Chief Meteorologist Tom Szymanski.
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9: 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It Takes Two with Amy and JJ. 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
10: Don't you worry about a thing. 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
11: 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I think I'm gonna lose it.
12: Uh-oh. Sounds like somebody's got a case of the Mondays.
9: Maximizing your middays and minimizing your Mondays. It's time for It Takes Two with Amy and JJ.
13: Well, the rain is a sigh of relief to everybody here. Like, finally. But did it have to be the day that we're trying to set up for Big Iron?
14: It did. It did. And you know what? I'm not... Beggars can't be choosers.
13: I know. I
14: will gladly take the rain.
13: We'll take it. We'll take it. We'll take it. We're not complaining about it.
14: I was looking at the side of my driveway where the lawn butts up to it.
13: Yeah.
14: And it's big. I can put my thumb in the gap that's appeared between the two of them.
13: I know. We're not going to complain. It just...
14: Wow.
13: It just does seem to be like the one day JJ and I had to be like in the outdoors.
14: Yeah. Yeah.
13: It
14: wasn't great.
13: Why?
14: It wasn't great.
13: Why today? But right. It looks like the rest of the week is going to be absolutely beautiful. So we'll take it. We'll take the rain when we can get it for sure. And then... it's going to clear up and maybe a slight chance on Wednesday. But other than that, it looks like we're going to have just these nice, cool fall days.
14: I like that. I can
13: high
14: dig that.
13: High 60s.
14: Oh,
13: this
14: beautiful.
13: Is cooling things down. I like it. I like it. So we're not going to curse the rain at all.
14: By the way, we will be out at Big Iron all week long. So come on out and say hi. Very
13: yes.
14: excited. Can we talk about what we're doing at Big Iron that's
13: yes.
14: been sort of under wraps?
13: It has been. Like, we've mentioned it a few times, but honestly, we just didn't know if it was going to happen.
14: Right.
13: But it's happening.
14: Okay. So what we're doing is chicken brock bingo.
13: Chicken. I've been calling it chicken poop bingo.
14: Chicken poop bingo. I like that. That's a way good way of saying it.
13: The way that we want to say it, like the S word, the way
14: yeah.
13: that we want to say it is not appropriate.
14: No.
13: And so the adult, we're trying to. The G version is that mm-hmm. it's chicken poop bingo.
14: So this is the way it works. We have a chicken coop. The chicken coop is on top of a 4x8 sheet of plywood that has a bunch of numbers written on it. And wherever the chicken does its business the first time, that person gets a prize. There's
13: there
14: no
13: go.
14: Cost to enter.
13: Yep.
14: And we've got some really great prizes. And so we want you to come out to the KFGO booth and enjoy some chicken bingo. And
13: I cannot do that sound, so I will
14: can't.
13: Not be doing
14: You're not
13: that.
14: Even
13: no,
14: attempt it?
13: I'm not even going to attempt
14: do
13: it.
14: Do a chicken impression
13: no.
14: for me. Come on. Come on. Just do a chicken.
13: Bok, bok.
14: Oh, put some effort into
13: no.
14: it. If you're yours doing one of
13: really
14: those little,
13: good.
14: Those little like things for children, like the cow says moo, like
13: yes.
14: if it's chicken, what does the chicken say?
13: Haven't we talked about those things before? Because
14: yeah.
13: it's just humans doing
14: Animal noises yeah.
13: is like, why couldn't you get the actual animal noise on this?
14: It also sounds like it doesn't go. It's like the cow says moo,
13: yes.
14: and it gets like sad at the end, and so it's interesting. But no, we're gonna be doing this, and so we're gonna be doing this at the KFGO booth. Stop on by. We're gonna have great prizes. I am stoked about this. I first encountered this particular type of game of chance when I was in Austin, Texas, and it was amazing. It was one of the best afternoons of my adult life.
13: Someone said in our text club last week that they played chicken poop bingo in Courtney, North Dakota in like the 70s or 80s, I
14: oh,
13: think
14: yeah?
13: they said. I don't remember. So maybe you're bringing it back, like for whatever reason it left. And it went decades without any of us knowing that this existed in North Dakota, and now it's coming back.
14: It's back.
13: Now it's back. Now, do we know how we clean off after?
14: Yeah, you wipe. Just wipe it down.
13: Just wipe it down.
14: A little rake.
13: It's going to be fine?
14: Yeah.
13: Okay.
14: So here's, the chicken coop itself has a center door.
13: Yes.
14: And we're going to scatter chicken feed.
13: But also, like, do we have to take
14: table.
13: Care of this chicken for the next few days?
14: That is the other thing. We are renting a chicken. And we're going to have to care for this chicken during this time.
13: Can't we just bring it home at night?
14: I don't think so. I don't think they want the chicken traveling that much.
13: Really?
14: Also, if any southern gentleman in a bolo tie and white suits with one of those fancy little goatees walks up and starts eyeing this chicken, we have to protect it. I don't care how many herbs and spices you have, Colonel. You're not getting your hands on our chicken.
13: Can we take, are we sure, have we explored the idea of taking the chicken home at night?
14: I have, and here's the thing. Do you want two round-trip, 30-minute drives with a chicken?
13: Not really.
14: No, I don't want to spend an hour.
13: I don't want to be with
14: the chicken
13: at all,
14: the chicken's going to be like, this
13: really.
14: Fantastic. Chicken's going to okay. be like, Big Iron, these are my people. I'm good to go. Although, I this is going to sound weird, but I don't know what the predator situation is. At Big Iron.
13: So you're going to take the chicken. You're going to take the chicken home.
14: Yeah, probably to my house, but it's not going to go back to its little farm.
13: Wow.
14: For a couple days,
13: so
14: and then I will gladly give it back.
13: You're fostering a chicken is what we're is really
14: yeah.
13: what we're getting at.
14: This
13: so
14: is
13: if
14: what's
13: going
14: to happen. You're going to open the hatch door, and I'm going to come at it. I have chicken gloves that I bought just to be safe, and then I'm going to put the chicken in there and be like, oh, God.
13: I have chicken gloves. Also, does the person who's giving us the chicken know how we are not chicken, how not chicken friendly the two of us are?
14: You mean how I'm a concrete kid? Yeah,
13: yeah.
14: They know. They
13: okay.
14: know.
13: Okay.
14: They,
13: it's a lot of trust.
14: They insisted I send some photos so
13: yeah.
14: that they can take a look at what these things look
13: yeah.
14: like. And I'm like, of course.
13: Can
14: I would
13: we get
14: never
13: a bio?
14: Dream.
13: Can we get a bio on the chicken?
14: Yeah, 100%.
13: Okay.
14: You got to know what you're playing for.
13: Yeah,
14: there's
13: exactly.
14: 72 squares. So
13: no,
14: each
13: we
14: time we
13: know,
14: can do 72 people.
13: We need to know
14: people.
13: More about this chicken. Like, this chicken needs to become its own personality.
14: Yeah.
13: We need to know the chicken's name. We need to know a little background on the chicken. Like, what's the chicken's favorite movie?
14: Right. Like, the chicken will be exclusively listening to Dolly Parton leading up to
13: this. We need to know the chicken's interests.
14: Yeah.
13: Hobbies,
14: oh, definitely.
13: You know what I mean? Mm-hmm. So, if we could get a bio from the owner of the chicken.
14: Yeah, you know, he just like this chicken, or this chicken, she just likes clucking around.
13: This is It Takes Two. Amy Eiler, J.J. Gordon here on the Mighty 790 KFGO. And we will be out at Big Air in the next few days. We're very excited for Chicken Poop Bingo. Someone in our text club said, my dad was a small grain farmer, and he always said, never complain about the rain in North Dakota. I'm not complaining about the rain in North Dakota. I'm complaining that I am still soggy. My clothes, my pants, like, I'm just soggy right now. You're still soggy. If you would not have changed your shirt, JJ found a Jack Michaels show shirt.
14: Which I'm proudly wearing.
13: And is wearing it because it was the only dry thing he could find. Your pants are still soaking wet. I know they are.
14: Yeah, they are. Especially
13: mine
14: around
13: are
14: the
13: so
14: ankles.
13: Wet. And then I just realized I probably shouldn't be sitting on this chair. Like,
14: It'll be fine when Eric comes in for his shift.
13: Eric's also soggy.
14: Yeah.
13: So what do I? Okay.
14: It's a soggy day at KFGO.
13: We're all just doing the show a little bit soggy today.
14: Never complain about the rain in North Dakota. Sounds like a country song.
13: Yeah.
14: I'd love to hear that song.
13: Well, there's a lot of country songs about rain.
14: Who sings that? George Strait?
13: I mean, there's a lot of country songs about rain.
14: Yeah, but specifically about complaining
13: rain
14: about the rain in North Dakota.
13: Yeah, it has to have rain in North Dakota. That's the name of the song. Rain in North Dakota.
14: I mean, never complain about the rain already right there is perfect.
13: Yeah, it's a great hook.
14: I want to be the band's manager. And I'll wear a big hat, like a big 10-gallon hat, and I'll be like, well, you know what they... And like, God, you're at a county fair, you're performing, never complain about the rain in North Dakota, and you hear, coo, coo, coo, coo, coo, coo, and it starts to rain.
13: Oh, that's nice.
14: Yeah.
13: Sarah Heinrich, are you already writing the rest of the lyrics?
15: Writing the rest of the lyrics with the 60 hundredths that's in our rain gauge.
14: Oh.
13: That's it?
15: 60? I think that's pretty good.
13: It's pretty good. It just feels like it is.
15: It feels like more when you're wearing it, Amy. It feels like a whole lot. Yes. 10 hundredths in your pants feels like a lot.
13: Right.
14: That's the name of the second song. That's the follow-up.
13: That's the second verse.
14: Oh. In your pants feels like a lot.
13: 10 hundredths in your pants feels like a lot.
14: Oh. Listen, I'm telling you.
13: It's so true, though.
14: Someone
13: like, it
14: get
13: just
14: Tiger
13: feels
14: Lily
13: like...
14: Gold on the phone right now.
13: Let's call Krista and Kendra.
14: Oh.
13: Their new album is almost out. Doesn't it come out like this month or next month?
15: It does come out really soon.
13: Yeah, it does come out really soon. And they do have a lot of North Dakota references.
14: Yeah.
13: Yeah. They're really leaning into it.
14: This text, so for Big Iron Days, are you going to be It Takes Poo? Inquiring minds want to know. Now, here's what needs to be noted. These chicken bingos will take place outside of It Takes Two because Amy and I are going to have to be overseeing them. And because of the nature of you never know when, it could be 5 seconds, it could be 5 minutes.
15: What if it's 30 minutes?
13: Right. It could be. And that's why we need to do it outside of IT2 so we have time. Also, we need like 72 of you every time we do
14: this.
13: Also,
14: I'm going to give this chicken so many mealworms to eat that there's no way it's not constantly
13: pooping everywhere.
14: Yeah, constantly.
15: And then it's going to be nervous, right? Because it's like new environment, new place.
13: Yeah.
15: So if you're in that first
13: round, does that make
15: you
13: constipated, though? I mean, for people, usually new environments means you don't poo.
14: Yeah, like in a way toilet situation.
13: Yeah, in a way toilet situation is not what anyone wants.
14: Here's what I think is amazing, honestly. When I was there, I was with 200 people, right? And we were all watching. And this is in Austin, Texas, at this place that does chicken bingo. And they put the chicken in there, and everyone's silent. And then the chicken pecks at some stuff and then moves a little bit. And then the chicken looks up at us and everyone goes, and then they're like, false alarm, guys, false alarm. And then everyone just waits. It's amazing. It is the weirdest thing. And I'm so pumped about it. It's been years in the making.
13: So excited. Okay, let's get to market, shall we? Are you excited, Sarah?
15: I'm excited for Big Iron. It is going to be a busy couple of days.
13: Yeah.
15: Right for the egg department. But then we get to see, like, literally everybody and all of our friends from across the state. So I am very excited for that portion of it.
14: They should change it to Busy Iron. That's what it is. Busy Iron.
15: Busy Big Iron.
13: Mm-hmm. Yep. You
14: they
13: got
14: have
13: it.
14: A big B. like their logo.
13: The big B.
14: Like a big B.
13: Okay.
14: Like a big, like stop 6 while foot you're tall
13: ahead.
14: B.
13: Stop while you're ahead.
14: Okay.
13: The S&P is up. Down. All in the red today. The S&P is down 20. The Dow is down 58. And the NASDAQ is down 79. All red here, Sarah. How about the egg markets this hour?
15: We have a couple of green numbers to be talking about. New crop November soybeans, double digits higher, up 10.5 cents at 13.07. January at 13.22, up 10.75. December corn up a penny and a quarter at 5.31. December spring wheat at 7.38, 7 pennies lower. Feeder cattle for October up $4.45 at 3.36.95. October live cattle up $2.55 at 2.22.22. And for October, lean hogs were $2 and a nickel lower at $79.48. North Dakota Farmers Union members are on Capitol Hill in Washington, D.C. this week, urging Congress to address challenges facing family farmers and ranchers on multiple fronts. USDA is projecting net farm income and net cash farm income to decrease by as much as $9.1 billion this year, compared to a decrease of $4.6 billion in 2025. The NDFU delegation is joining forces with producers from across the country to visit every congressional office on the Hill during the three-day National Farmers Union legislative fly-in event running September 14th through the 16th. With your Ag News, I'm Farm and Ranch Director Sarah Heinrich for the Mighty 790 and 104.7 KFGO from the Enterprise Sales Ag Studio, Enterprise Sales of LA City, your grain handling and storage experts.
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0: I'm going to start with a pork chop on a stick, and then I'm going to move to the corn dog. That'll be my big iron lunch.
1: That seems about right.
0: Is this a good choice?
1: Yeah.
0: Yeah, I think
1: that
0: so.
1: That actually tracks
0: Hot tip for you. I saw, so of course, the Big Iron Food Court is a place where almost everyone goes, but there are little one-offs all over the grounds. So don't miss out on that. You know what I'm saying?
1: I haven't even looked at that.
0: What?
1: No. Is that, have you been searching them out?
0: Yeah, I was. Well, when we dropped off the golf cart today, I was really looking around.
1: I did not at all.
0: Well, there's the place that you got that yogurt bowl that one time.
1: Oh, yeah. Are they set up again?
0: I don't know. I didn't see them. But that's what I'm saying. It's worth looking outside of just the food court to find out.
1: You're right. This is It Takes Two. Amy Eiler, J.J. Gordon here until 2 o'clock. The Mechanic is in here from 1 to 2 o'clock. We've got news coming up next.

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11: KFGO News, it's 54 degrees, rain, Fargo-Moorhead. I'm Nate Cohn. Two people have life-threatening injuries and two others were injured after a three-vehicle crash on University Drive last night. The North Dakota Highway Patrol says a 24-year-old Moorhead man could be charged with DUI, reckless endangerment, and criminal vehicular injury in connection with the crash. Crash report says that law enforcement received a tip of a street racing group driving recklessly in the Heritage Hill areas just before 7. Cass County Sheriff's Office deputy saw a car driven by the Moorhead man going 120 miles an hour in a 45-mile-an-hour zone. Deputy says that the car was traveling north in the southbound lane of University Drive. Car reportedly fled and continued to travel at high speeds in the wrong lane of University until it hit a motorcycle near 15th Avenue. The car then hit an SUV. The driver of the car and motorcycle suffered life-threatening injuries. The driver of the motorcycle is a 19-year-old Fargo man. Troopers say he was not wearing a helmet and also suffered life-threatening injuries. Two passengers in the car, a 21-year-old and 19-year-old, both from Fargo, were also injured. Nobody in the car was wearing a seatbelt. The driver of the SUV was not injured. Crews worked to clean up the scene for around 4 hours. Drivers were asked to avoid the area. The car that struck the motorcycle and SUV started on fire after the crash. North Dakota Highway Patrol is still investigating. The Cass County Sheriff's Office is requesting additional charges are filed against the driver of the car. It's 11:32, 54 degrees. 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
11: 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This is KFGO News. The Cass County Sheriff's Office in Minnesota is investigating a death near Cass Lake. The Sheriff's Office says that they were dispatched around 8 o'clock yesterday morning to a report of a possibly dead man that had been found in Pike Bay Township. Responders arrived. They found the man dead in the yard of a home and immediately began investigating. An autopsy is scheduled with the Ramsey County Medical Examiner's Office. Leech Lake Tribal Police, the Minnesota BECA, and State Patrol are assisting the Cass County, Minnesota Sheriff's Office with that investigation. Minnesota Republican candidate for governor Lisa Damuth is expected to host a press conference this afternoon.
13: In response to a Minnesota Star Tribune article detailing the extent of fraud in Minnesota and warning signs missed by Governor Tim Walz's administration, WCCO radio political analyst Blois Olson tells that Damuth will again focus on Democrats' failures and inaction.
14: The idea that a governor wouldn't answer questions about a story this serious is not the Minnesota way. And Lisa Damuth will hold a news conference today at 1:30, calling on people to be removed from their job. I don't know who specifically, but this will definitely continue to be an issue in the governor's race.
11: It's reporter Gracie Stockton. A study has been approved regarding the construction of a new correctional center in Walsh County. The county has been planning for years to build a jail with bigger capacity and upgrades. The project is estimated to cost $24 million. Study will get an engineer's opinion on the surrounding infrastructure where the jail would be built. The city of Grafton is funding the study. The Grafton Board of Adjustment has to approve the project before construction can begin. The board will not vote until the study has been finished. Walsh County Sheriff Ron Juergens is concerned the study could heavily delay the start of construction. He says the current jail only has 16 beds, and inmates have been sent as far as Williston when the jail runs out of space. The county held a referendum vote that asked to install a 0.75% sales tax increase to the county's general levy to fund the project. Only the sales tax passed, but the Walsh County Commission also approved a $10 million bid package. Right now, Fargo-Moorhead, 54 degrees and rain. Let's head into the KFGO Weather Center for a look at the full forecast with meteorologist Tom Szymanski.
15: 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For the rest of the day, I expect cloudy and windy conditions with areas of showers and scattered thunder showers. Temps peaking close to 61, south-southeast winds 18 to 38 and gusty. Clearing off windy tonight, low near 50, southwest winds will turn west at 15 to 35. Mostly sunny and windy tomorrow with a high of 67, west-northwest winds at 15 to 35. Then for Wednesday, partly sunny, a slight chance for showers, low 42 with a high of 68. Thursday, partly sunny, low 46, high near 74. Then Thursday night and Friday, mostly cloudy and breezy. A chance for showers and thundershowers, low 57, with a high right around 70. Saturday and Sunday, partly to mostly cloudy, highs ranging from 68 to 74. I'm KFGO Chief Meteorologist Tom Szymanski.
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21: Okay, real talk. Have you ever told somebody who said, like, oh, you can be honest with me? And you knew that the honesty was going to, like, sting a little bit when it comes to their food. Like, if you

0: the answer.
1: Mm.
0: Say less. You know what I mean?
1: Yep.
0: So I, picking up what they're laying down already without having to ask. So just don't ask. If someone doesn't outwardly make a comment about your food, Don't ask. You don't want the answer.
1: If they, and you know what? Thank you. Thank you very much, because that is honestly what people need to hear out there.
0: Don't ask.
1: Don't ask.
0: Don't
1: ask. You don't want to know.
0: You don't want to know. They're going to go out of their way to compliment it if they want to. And if they don't want to go out of their way to compliment it, don't ask. So they don't have to say something. So they don't either have to tell you the truth or lie.
1: Yep. Bingo.
0: Don't put them in that position. And also because... I mean, do you really want to know the answer? I don't think so.
1: I don't think that you do.
0: I don't think you do. I don't want to know the answer. Also, I know that not everything I make is great. I know that already. I don't need other people to confirm it.
1: See, I think everything I make is fantastic. That's
0: not
1: true.
0: This morning, my girlfriend told me about over the weekend. She made like this like pasta dish for dinner. And her four-year-old got to the table and just yells, "Ugh, disgusting." Before he even tried it. And she's like, no, you need to try it. And he's like, "Disgusting." Just double down on it. She's like, "Fine. If you don't want it, then you need to go find something that you do want to eat."
1: You and I are at an impasse right now.
0: So he went and got himself like a yogurt and some cereal, was just like doing his thing.
1: Mm-hmm.
0: And then like creeped back over to the table next to his dad and goes, "Hey, Dad, can I try some of that?" And so he lets him try it. And then he goes, "Oh, that's good. Can I have some?"
1: What?
0: No, no, no. Now, you know what? Now you can't.
1: What a little stinker.
0: I know, exactly.
1: Oh, I would have been mad.
0: I know. That is just like so kids, too. It's like the second that you try something new, they look at it like, nope. I'm not going there. I don't want it. Even my son came home with this like story that the short story that he had written at school.
1: Yeah.
0: Called "The Bad Shrimp." And it was all about how I made him try shrimp once. So like it was a whole story about it.
1: Oh,
0: I was like,
1: God, you were attacked in a short story written by your son.
0: Yes.
1: Oh.
0: I was
1: Could I ask a favor of you? Would you please bring that short story to work?
0: Sure,
1: I would love to read "The Bad Shrimp."
0: Sure, we'll read "The Bad Shrimp" on air tomorrow. Mm-hmm. I was so here. Maybe I have a photo of it.
1: Oh, delightful!
0: It was just one of those things where I was like, "Are you kidding me?" Yeah,
1: the night was sultry.
0: I was like, okay, for real, because I've always had this rule that you don't have to eat anything you don't like.
1: Yep.
0: But you do have to take one no thank you bite.
1: Mm-hmm.
0: Like if that food looks like no thank you, then take one no thank you bite, as I used to call it when they were really little. I was like, just one no thank you bite. And you know what? Here's a napkin. If you get it in your mouth and it is that bad, you can politely spit it out. But one no thank you bite, just one. Because honestly, like you don't know if you like it or not. You haven't tried it yet. So he writes this whole short story about the bad shrimp.
1: Mm-hmm.
0: But then also, when asked his favorite food, I noted that he wrote down sushi.
1: Oh!
0: On this thing at school. And I was like, well, wow. So the bad shrimp, but also your favorite food is sushi? What's happening right now?
1: Everything that you are saying about from the bad shrimp to sushi makes me think that he just did this to hurt you. Like
0: probably
1: he chose specifically
0: 100%.
1: Be like the bad shrimp.
0: I don't know.
1: Okay,
0: but if
1: do
0: you
1: think do you
0: he,
1: remember this? Do you remember you, the day that you made him try this shrimp?
0: No, I don't. Mm. I don't. I'm sure it is a true story. I'm not doubting.
1: It seems very traumatic to him.
0: It seems more traumatic to him than me, right? Mm-hmm. It's so funny that the things that he remembers very vividly, I'm like, I have no memory of that. And then the things I remember very vividly, he's like, I don't remember that. So that's just an adult brain and a child brain. So if you really don't want people to make comments on your food, don't bring the 10 and under crowd around because they will comment on it. Mm.

0: all the time, or they will like something one day, and then next week when you make it, they'll hate it, and they'll tell you that they've always hated it, and you're like, I just watched you eat it last week and tell me it was your favorite meal.
1: Can I tell you something? I don't think that that's exclusive to children.
0: Really?
1: I think that there are adults who do the same thing. And I think adults are worse because they will get into these habits of, like, I want to eat this. I want to eat this all the time. And then all of a sudden, they're just off of it. They're done. It's the fickle nature of human beings in some cases.
0: Do you do that? Do you have, like, one thing that you eat for a really long time until you're sick of it?
1: I wouldn't say I get sick of it, but I get bored of it, maybe.
0: Right.
1: It's not I'm going to turn it away. Be like, ugh, meatballs again?
0: I don't remember who I was talking to about this last week. You're gone so much that, like, I now know.
1: You don't know what it's like?
0: I default my conversations to, obviously, we were talking about, but now I'm like, it obviously wasn't us. I don't even remember who it was. But we were like, are you those people that have the same meal on the certain day of the week? Oh, it was Eric Johnson, because he has this great method with, like, this 20-sided, like a dice that has 20 sides. I don't know.
1: Yeah. The D20 is what we call them.
0: Is it from Dungeons and Dragons?
1: Sure is.
0: Okay, yeah. So he uses that in his meal planning. They have 20 different meals, and then they roll the dice for every day.
1: What?
0: And then the meals are 1 through 20, and then whatever. If it lands on 7, it's like, oh, 7 is spaghetti. You know what I mean?
1: And then do they not duplicate it up? Like, so if you get like 3 sevens in a row?
0: I would say they probably don't duplicate it. But I was like, that's such a fun way, because I've also heard of people just doing the same meal on the same day of the week. Like, Monday is always
1: chicken piccata. Tuesdays are always tacos.
0: Right. Tuesday has to be tacos. I wanted to say Monday tacos. That's why my brain.
1: I saw it in your brain. I saw it. I saw you wanted to say tacos.
0: And then I was like, your brain you gotta save it to Tuesday.
1: Enchiladas. I don't make enchiladas at home.
0: You don't?
1: No.
0: Enchiladas are so easy to make at home. Like, why don't more people make enchiladas? Why don't I make them more often?
1: Enchiladas freeze beautifully. Have you ever been to one of those places where, like, somebody's grandmother who makes them, and they sell them out of, like, the back of a car, and you can buy, like, 30 enchiladas at the same time?
0: I mean, I'm sure people, like, have better recipes than me, but it's just, like, meat, enchilada sauce, some of those green chilies, maybe some cheese, mix it together, roll it up, put some enchilada sauce on top, you're done.
1: Yeah.
0: That's it. That's it. That's all you need. So I should make enchiladas more often. That's a really good idea. Tonight's a soup night, though. It's raining. It's cold.
1: It's fall.
0: Tonight's the first soup night of the season.
1: Delightful.
0: What's the first soup of the season?
1: I feel like you have to go with an autumn soup, like a squash, like one of those beginner soups.
0: Nah.
1: What?
0: No. It's got to be like a bacon potato soup.
1: Oh, is that what you're saying?
0: Like a chowder.
1: Now,
0: I've
1: got a feeling about soups. Okay, taco soup is just a watery taco.
0: No, it's not.
1: Yes, it is. And I'm gonna be the one who says it and finally says, listen, your baked potato soup is a watery baked potato.
0: No, it's not.
1: It's the same thing as a baked potato.
0: No, it's like a chowder. It's delicious. It's thick and creamy. JJ, you've met my husband. I started writing notes on my recipes. Think twice before making. He won't eat it after being in my rotation for years.
1: Yeah, see? I think adults
0: I guess adults do it, too.
1: And, like, there's this weird thing, because I had been watching a piece of, like, on social media where someone said, I finally told my mother-in-law that I hate this meal that she makes, and she makes it every time I come over because she thinks I love it. And I finally was honest and told her I didn't like it. And I said, I would have choked down that meal for the rest of my life.
0: Yep.
1: Just because, right? Because they're so proud of it. Heck, Amy, you have been present when I have eaten like things that I hate because I would never. First of all, food is the love language. It's a universal love language.
0: It is.
1: And somebody offering you something, especially
0: Hold on, though. Would you ever be offended if someone came over to your house and was like, hey, I just, like, lost my taste for this. I just don't like it anymore. I know we make it all the time, but can we switch it up? You wouldn't be offended, would you?
1: Not at all.
0: See, that's why you should have permission to do that as well.
1: Yeah.
0: Because you wouldn't be offended. Okay, someone says, I'm making vegetable beef barley soup in the crock pot right now. That sounds so good.
1: Do you know what? I don't use enough barley in the things I make. I love barley.
0: I never use it.
1: Oh, it's great.
0: I know, it is
1: Why
0: good.
1: Don't I use it more often? Know. It's a great grain.
0: Yeah. This is It Takes Two. Amy Eiler, J.J. Gordon, here until 2 o'clock on KFGO. The Mechanic is in at 1:00.

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7: KFGO Chief Meteorologist Tom Szymanski. Cloudy, windy, areas of showers and scattered thundershowers, about 61 for the high. South-southeast wind 18 to 38 and gusty. Clearing off, windy down to 50 tonight. Southwest winds will turn west at 15 to 35. And tomorrow, mostly sunny and windy with a high close to 67. West-northwest winds at 15 to 35. Partly sunny, slight chance for showers Wednesday. High near 68.
0: Rain and 54 degrees at the KFGO Studios.
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0: Look at all these soup people. We're all on the same page today. I love
8: that.
0: Looks
8: like a lot of crock pots are getting called up to action today. Dusting them off.
0: I haven't used my crock pot in a really long time.
8: Well, I was crockpotting already.
0: Yeah, I'm sure you were. You would.
8: Do you know what like? Honestly, you know what I like about the crockpot is it keeps the heat. Like I don't have
0: That's
8: to turn
0: the
8: on the
0: whole
8: oven. Like, it's great. Like, it's easy. And during the summer, I could pop it in the garage if I wanted, and I could cook something in the garage.
0: Someone said making hamburger vegetable soup right now in the crock pot.
8: Ooh,
0: Love that.
8: Ooh.
0: Autumn beef stew from Midwest Living Magazine. Could eat it every day with a nice crusty bread for dipping. Ooh.
8: Thank you for saying crusty bread.
0: Love that.
8: I love a crusty bread.
0: Love that. Someone said chili was created yesterday. I love that. So you made chili yesterday. It's always better the second and third day.
8: It is. It really is.
0: Always is. You got to make it the day before you want to eat it.
8: Tell me your.
0: Even though I never make chili.
8: Tell me your chili toppings. Like, if you're going to go, what's the Amy Eiler, like, if you're going to do chili?
0: Don't make chili.
8: But you eat chili? You eat other people's chili?
0: Sure. I'll eat other people's chili.
8: Are you putting sour cream?
0: Sour cream, a little bit of cheese? Shredded cheese and Fritos.
8: Fritos? Mm-hmm. Good move. Yep. I like that.
0: Any kind of Fritos. Like, I'll do the chili cheese Fritos.
8: Yeah. Or scoops.
0: Or scoops. Yep.
8: I'm good with that.
0: I've
8: been known to sneak downstairs and open the Tupperware containing the chili, not warming it up, but just use some Fritos scoops and have a couple of quick bites in the middle of the night.
0: Like it's a dip?
8: Yeah. Like it's a dip. And those
0: I like
8: scoops.
0: That.
8: The,
9: whoever made Frito's Scoops should be allowed to invent all the foods. It is the sturdiest chip. It's fantastic.
0: Someone said, I made cream chicken noodle soup. That sounds amazing. Someone else said, I made hamburger vegetable soup on Saturday. Okay, hamburger vegetable soup is the most popular
9: Seems
0: in our
9: like
0: text
9: it.
0: Club right now.
9: Everyone just have a little extra beef laying around? What's
0: I
9: going on?
0: I love that. I love that. Well, it's easy because you can kind of throw in whatever you have.
9: It's true.
0: Like, sure, you have some cabbage, throw it in. You got some corn. You have some carrots, celery, like whatever you've got.
9: You know what we're really in? Do you eat cabbage rolls?
0: I don't ever make them. Yeah. I'm not opposed to them, but it's not on my like rotation of things I make.
9: That is, I hardly ever make it because Jill will not.
0: Oh, really? I love cabbage.
9: Does not. And so, like, I should make cabbage rolls and bring them in. Because I feel like my recipe for cabbage rolls is legit.
0: Really?
9: Yeah. And
0: maybe
9: I
0: should make them. So, like, you blanch the cabbage leaves and then, like, roll up, like, a mixture of, like, is it tomatoes and beef?
9: Yeah. I mean, essentially, it's almost like a goulash that you're putting into it, right? Yeah. And then, like, I usually do it with, like, three different sauces that you can kind of, like, lightly drizzle over the top if you want. Because I know some people who go really tomato heavy. I mean, it is the when it comes down to it, you are saying, what's good in my garden right now?
0: Right. And then you're just throwing whatever in the middle to roll up. Hmm. Good idea. I should try to make them, though. I guess I've never done it. I've ordered them other places because I do love cabbage.
9: Do you think your kids would eat, or do you think, like, disgusting?
0: I think
9: because
0: they might.
9: There's a smell associated with it that is a little off-putting.
0: It's true. But they like broccoli, and that's also smelly.
9: Okay.
0: So we'll see. Okay, mixed here on Wall Street as we hit the noon hour. The S&P is down 15, the Dow is up 13, and the NASDAQ is down 37. Sarah Heinrich, how are those egg markets looking?
10: Mixed as well with corn and soybeans holding in the green. December corn up 2 pennies at 5.32. March at 5.47, 2 cents higher. New crop November soybeans up 8 3/4 at 13.05. January at 13.21, 9 pennies higher. Spring wheat for December down 7 cents at 7.38. Feeder cattle for October up $4.80 at 3.37.28. October live cattle up $2.65 at 2.22.33. October lean hogs down $2.30 at $79.23. 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
13: ABC News, I'm Chuck Sievertson. A big public debate goes on today among government leaders and business bigwigs about slowing down artificial intelligence. Anthropic and OpenAI say they will put in place third-party monitors to evaluate the safety of their platforms. Anthropic also calling for legislation forcing transparency. There's an apparent difference between Vice President Vance and President Trump on handling AI. Vance this morning urging smart and thoughtful regulation.
14: I don't think Americans should be scared of anything. I think that we have to be mindful that there are risks, there are downsides to anything, and that's certainly true of AI.
13: President Trump today saying he is the best guardrail on his social media platform, writing the only AI barriers should come from a strong and smart president. Oil prices are spiking, not just over reduced traffic in the Strait of Hormuz, but the closing of Saudi Arabia's east-west pipeline. Bob Mackey, famed fashion and costume designer, dead at 87. This is ABC News. Investigators say the case of the death of actress Hayden Panettiere is still very active. ABC's Alex Stone.
15: According to sources, since her death, the investigation has been focused in on what drugs may have played a role in her passing and where they came from. The day before Panettiere died, she flew to South Carolina from L.A. She was unresponsive when paramedics arrived at her boyfriend's apartment. Sources are telling us the investigation could be similar to those of rapper Mac Miller and Friends star Matthew Perry.
13: In the cases of Miller and Perry, the DEA and police went after street-level drug dealers who provided fatal doses. Pope Leo's 71 today, and to celebrate, the pontiff repealed salary cuts put in place by Pope Francis in March 2021 that reduced the salaries of Holy See personnel in response to the COVID pandemic. Salary cuts included a 10% cut on pay for cardinals and smaller cuts for some office workers and lower-ranking priests and nuns. Chuck Sievertson, ABC News.
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9: We have rain in Fargo, Moorhead, 53 degrees. For KFGO News, I'm Darren Selvig. The Cass County Sheriff's Office is pressing additional felony charges against a Moorhead man following Sunday night's critical wrong-way crash in Fargo. Sheriff Jesse Johnner says the 24-year-old sped away from deputies after reports of street racing and stunt driving near Heritage Hills Park. Investigators linked the car to a group known as 701's Most Wanted Crew, noting this was the second time the vehicle had fled from law enforcement. The driver reached 120 miles an hour in the wrong lane of South University Drive before hitting a motorcycle and another vehicle near 15th Avenue South. Both the driver and a 19-year-old motorcyclist suffered life-threatening injuries, while two passengers were also hurt. Officers say no seatbelts or helmet were used. New charges include felony fleeing and driving under suspension, while the sheriff pushes state lawmakers for tougher penalties next year. The University of Minnesota is scrapping a flock camera program. Reporter Gracie Stockton.
22: Criticism from the West Bank neighborhood and reviewing existing security and technology, the U says it's removing the single automated license plate reading camera mounted near Cedar and Riverside Avenues. In a statement, the university says it's a step to support community trust while maintaining safety. The U also says its flock units do not use facial recognition or aid immigration enforcement, and they purge data every 30 days. Cities and counties across Minnesota have moved to take down their own flock cameras in recent weeks, including Crystal, St. Paul, and in St. Louis County.
9: Flock cameras have been criticized by groups in the Fargo-Moorhead area, drawing multiple protests against their use.
1: The North Dakota Ethics Commission is dealing with a rapidly growing workload. According to the agency's annual report, the commission received 84 complaints last year. That's more than double the 41 complaints filed in 2024. The commission says the increased activity goes beyond just complaints. Staffers are also processing more conflict of interest disclosures and notices of social events involving state officials. Commission Chair Pamela Sharp says she's proud of what her small team has accomplished, but she warns that given the numbers, maintaining the status quo is simply not sustainable. The average price of a gallon of gas in North Dakota rose more than 22 cents in the past week. A survey of around 500 North Dakota gas stations show an average price of $4.14. That's 25 cents higher than a month ago and $1.24 higher than a year ago. In Minnesota, the average price is $4.22. That's up 26 cents in the last week, 27 cents from last month, and $1.19 from a year ago. The national average is up 19 cents from last week. A new soybean disease threat is emerging. The University of Minnesota Extension plant pathologist Dean Mulvick says that red crown rot has been confirmed in southwestern Minnesota.
2: We found it last year. It's been found in Wisconsin. We suspect it might be spread further than those locations. You know, may well be in other places in Minnesota. We want to know where it is.
1: Mulvick adds that red crown rot symptoms resemble sudden death syndrome and brown stem rot. And checking our forecast now from the KFGO Weather Center. For the rest of today, more showers, scattered thundershowers, high of 61 degrees with south-southeast winds 18 to 38 miles an hour and gusty. Tonight, clearing skies and windy too, low down to 50. Southwesterly winds becoming out of the west 15 to 35. And tomorrow, mostly sunny and windy, our high 67 degrees. Right now in Fargo-Moorhead, it's only 53 degrees with rain falling. I'm Darren Selvig, News Radio, KFGO.
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0: Now we're getting the whereabouts of Derek Hansen in the Twin Cities.
1: I'm here for this.
2: I'm a little surprised about his choice.
0: I am too. But I love that we're getting like little updates on his little whereabouts.
2: Saw our buddy Derek downtown on Saturday. Had a great conversation about the Vikes this year. Bet you did.
0: Yes.
2: Derek Hansen, who hosted News and Views today, was at the Vikings yesterday, which was...
0: Yeah,
2: there was... I didn't get a chance to talk to Tom today.
0: That's probably for the best.
2: Yeah, I was thinking the same thing.
0: Yeah. But I did like the message. I think it was directed at Derek, and someone made the comment of... I bet a lot of people are calling in sick. I know plenty of people who went to the Vikings game that already planned this as a sick day before they even went. Win or lose, they were taking the day off.
2: Mm-hmm.
0: But then you have a win like that, and then you're really taking the day off.
2: Yeah, then you're just
0: jacked
2: up.
0: Yes. Your day off is even better, for sure. I now think that they won because I stopped watching the game.
2: Oh,
0: so now, you know how you get, like, I was like, well, okay, I was wearing this shirt. I was wearing a Viking shirt, and I stopped watching the game. So now I have to always wear that Viking shirt and then stop watching the game before.
2: Mm-hmm. Mm-hmm.
0: Did I stop watching at halftime, maybe? I need to figure out when I stopped watching, and then I have to repeat that. Because obviously that's what...
2: That's the secret in the sauce.
0: That was the secret in the sauce.
2: Are you superstitious about anything like that?
0: No, I'm not, but I feel superstitious about... I don't think I am, but then I start thinking like, ooh, hey, maybe I need to repeat that again, see if it works again.
2: Have you ever heard the term a cooler? Have you ever heard that term like
0: about
2: a person?
0: You taught me this.
2: Okay, did I tell you about a cooler at one point?
0: You taught me about a cooler, yeah.
2: The idea is like it's a person who's so like bleh that when back in the day, the mafia, when they ran Vegas, used to bring coolers in to sit at tables that were too hot. So like essentially is a person to bring down the vibe.
0: Right.
2: Your job is to bring down the vibe.
0: So if someone calls you a cooler, it's not a compliment.
2: It's not a compliment. So do you think you are the Vikings cooler?
0: No.
2: Are you sure?
0: What are you talking? Oh, because I left?
2: Yeah, and then all of a sudden everything was great.
0: We're a second half team. So we are.
2: Is that what it is?
0: Yeah,
2: okay.
0: That's what we are.
2: Okay. Sounds good.
0: Or I am. Maybe I am the cooler. I don't know.
2: I am so sick and tired of J.J. McCarthy ruining my name.
0: That's not fair. There's also like J.J. Watts.
2: But people don't talk. You know what I've noticed about J.J. McCarthy versus the other J.J.'s out there? They just say J.J. And I was listening to a podcast yesterday about movie reviews, and they brought up J.J. McCarthy, and they were really dogging on him. And I felt like I was being personally attacked. And then they were talking about J.J.'s opinion on movies and what, you know, oh, he probably likes this. And
0: really?
2: I was like, what? It was horrible.
0: There's so many other JJs, though. I feel like there are a lot more JJs in the fold, especially in football. Because we have, okay, because
2: it's an easy name. It's easy. Just the same letter twice.
0: Because like, even one of the guys who was commentating the Vikings game was J.J. Watt yesterday. Uh-huh. And I was like, there are just so many JJs everywhere. Or am I noticing more JJs because I work with
2: like
0: you?
2: Yeah, it's like I own a red car, and so you notice every car out on the street is red.
0: So now I'm just noticing JJs because I work with a JJ. I think that's what it is.
2: Okay.
0: I don't know.
2: I mean, you're probably not wrong.
0: I'm not sure.
2: You probably...
0: And then are people calling Justin Jefferson JJ?
2: I don't know. Maybe, probably. His friends.
0: I mean, I don't know. Tell me. Are you guys calling... Let's start calling Justin Jefferson JJ.
2: Why not?
0: Yeah.
2: Let's start calling Eric Johnson JJ. Just
0: I love how
2: it
0: oddly offended you are when people have the same name as
2: I
0: you.
2: I don't think it's oddly. I think it's
0: I
2: think it's right on the nose.
0: It's weird. It's weird to be mad at someone for having the same name as you.
2: Just would be nice.
0: You didn't pick it. They didn't pick it.
2: Yeah, but I've built it. I've branded it. I've worked so hard.
0: You were not the first
2: for
0: JJ.
2: For so many years. I've got a cute little outfit from when I was a little baby that said JJ like on the shoulder. And my little hat. It's got a bald little head.
0: I bet J.J. Watt did, too.
2: I don't know. I'll find out. You know how in Minneapolis they did that meeting of the Ryans this last summer?
0: Yeah.
2: And they had a bunch of guys named Ryan.
0: We should have a meeting of the JJs.
2: Yeah, we should. But you know where I want to meet? In the head of the Statue of Liberty.
0: No.
2: Meet up where the brain is.
0: Famous,
2: I think that'd be where it's at.
0: Famous JJs. Let's go through them.
2: Oh,
0: JJ Watt, top of the list. Yeah. It's a good looking. That's a good JJ. JJ Watt is. JJ Abrams. JJ Neiman. I don't know who that is. JJ Hannon. I don't know who that is.
2: Like Neiman Marcus?
0: JJ Redick is a basketball player. JJ Crawford is a basketball player. There's a comedian named JJ Pantano. I don't know who that is. I don't know any of these JJs. JJ Garcia is a reality show person. JJ Field is a movie actor. JJ Carlton is a TikTok star. JJ Nelson is a football player. JJ Williams is a reality show. I don't know.
2: Okay, let's talk about if we're
0: trying to find more JJs that I know on this list.
2: How about this? How about
0: JJ Hardy, baseball player?
2: Amy Sensor, wife of NFL player Joe Sensor, found guilty of 2 felony counts. Amy Brescia, charged by the FBI for involvement in felony lane gang. Amy McKay, a Texas woman charged with felonies.
0: I'll
2: find all the Amys who have felonies.
0: I was an Amy that was born in the 80s. So if you think that I'm surprised that I share my name with a lot of other people, there was always multiple Amys in my class.
2: Oh, is that what it is?
0: Yes. Like, I know that there are a lot of Amys out there.
2: So you were like Amy, first letter of your last name. Amy, first letter.
0: Yep.
2: Yeah, yeah.
0: Yep.
2: Side note, speaking of the 80s, if someone offered you a pair of jelly shoes in your size,
0: they're kind of back.
2: No, they are not.
0: Yeah, they are.
2: Jelly shoes?
0: Yeah, like, it's a version of them, yes. And no, they're so sweaty and they hurt. No.
2: Why did everyone love them so much?
0: I don't know. I didn't love jelly shoes.
2: Were you over there being like, how about something with a sensible heel, everybody? Oh,
0: no,
2: Amy.
0: But I don't like them.
2: That's Amy I. She's always hanging out with the teachers instead of going out to recess.
0: She's cleaning the chalkboard erasers for the maintenance staff.
2: Yeah, she's got real thoughts on whether or not we're keeping the milk at the right temperature.
0: She shows up early to put the library books away. That's a real story. I did that.
2: Did you really?
0: Yeah, that's a real story.
2: I think that was a punishment.
0: No, I loved it. It was so fun.
2: Did you miss your calling as a librarian?
0: No.
2: Are you sure?
0: You heard the volume of my voice?

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1: Kevin Harlan here from Westwood One. 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

0: Taking a peek at Wall Street, the S&P is down 17, the Dow is down 3, and the NASDAQ is down 52. It's all red over here on Wall Street. 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
1: We've got a mix in the grain and oil seed sector. Some minus signs in Minneapolis spring wheat futures, but positive signs in corn and soybeans. U.S. corn demand remains solid, with Friday featuring another 264,000 metric tons of corn sold to number one buyer, Mexico. Of course, on Friday, USDA lowered its corn production forecast in the WASDE report. USDA projecting the national corn yield at 178.5 bushels per acre, down 2.2 bushels from the August forecast. On the futures board, December corn a penny and three quarters higher at 532. Soybeans, November up 6.75 at 1303.25. Minneapolis spring wheat, easier tone. December down 7.75 at 737.25. March at 758.75. That's down 5.5. For livestock at the Merck in live cattle futures, the October contract is $2.40 higher at $2.2207. Feeder cattle October at $3.3760, up $5.10. Lean hog futures October down $2.27 at $79.25. In farm news, USDA has confirmed the first New World screwworm case in a U.S. horse. The case involves a working ranch horse in Presidio County, Texas, near the Mexican border. The infestation was found in a wound on the horse's hind limb. Texas officials have restricted movements of susceptible warm-blooded animals within an infested zone covering portions of Presidio and Jeff Davis counties. USDA continues surveillance as part of its eradication effort of New World screwworm. We'll have today's closing markets coming up next hour. 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I'm Rusty Halverson for the Mighty 790 and 104.7 KFGO.
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0: I was going down a lot of rabbit holes over the weekend, but one of them was kids' birthdays.
1: Whoa, are you
0: birthdays.
1: Okay?
0: One of them was kids' birthdays.
1: Yeah?
0: And this is low-key the best idea, and I wish I would have thought of it before my daughter's birthday, but kids are renting, like, party buses and then doing park crawls.
1: I love that idea.
0: I love that idea so much, and I was like, oh, I should have gone down this rabbit hole this summer. So I would have had this idea in my back pocket because I think that that's so funny.
1: And you treat adorable. It, you treat it like how you'd treat like a bachelorette party one where it's like you got coolers full of juice boxes.
0: Yep.
1: You get in there, the base, do your ears hang low? Do they wobble? Do you die a minute?
0: I mean, I think you go like more Disney classics on the music selections. But yes.
1: Yeah.
0: Same idea. And you just go to all the good parks. And like, that is perfect. Like, you get sick of this park in 7 minutes, cool, just load up, we're going to the
1: next
0: one.
1: Sounds good. There's too many people on the seesaw, no big deal. We're going to the next one.
0: Let's go to the next one.
1: Hey, listen, we're gonna go across the river to a different park. I got coops. I got coops.
0: Isn't that such a good idea, though?
1: I know. Why? I know the bouncer.
0: Why didn't I think of this? Also, another random, like, winter... I went down some winter rabbit holes, too. But...
1: Were you getting your oil changed?
0: If we get a lot of... Okay, I sort of want to buy one of those climbing domes now. And I think that even parks with climbing domes should do this. Right before a big snow, you put a big tarp over it.
1: Mm-hmm.
0: And you make like an igloo.
1: Okay, yeah.
0: And I love that idea. I think it's adorable.
1: Okay.
0: So all of the parks that have those, could we get...
1: Could we put it like a cozy over the top of it?
0: Over the top of it and create like a little
1: igloo?
0: Igloo. I think that's so cute.
1: Yeah.
0: I did see some people wrapped it in like plastic wrap. That seemed, I think the tarp worked better.
1: Like a little, like were they using like cellophane or something like
0: yes,
1: that? Yeah.
0: That they were wrapping it in.
1: Did you ever as a kid build your own igloo? Did you ever dig out?
0: Yeah.
1: I thought one thing that was marketed towards our generation that was genius was a plastic brick. Okay. And it was like hollow, and you'd use it and you'd pack snow in it, and you could make perfect like bricks to make your igloo.
0: Never had one of those, but that sounds fancy.
1: Your neighborhood only needed one. Right. And in all honesty, you probably needed more like a dozen so all kids could be working at the same time, but we all use the same one.
0: Sure, that makes sense. Mm-hmm. Yeah, no, we would dig out, like you'd find the biggest snow pile you could, and then you'd dig out like a snow fort. Mm-hmm. I remember we used to live in a cul-de-sac, and the neighbor boys like dug out a big fort. In the middle, you know, in the pile of snow in the middle. And then the city of Fargo came and took the snow pile away. It was devastating.
1: Uh-huh.
0: I felt so bad. They had worked for so long making that fort. And then the city of Fargo is like, we'll take away this pile of snow. And that should be good news. But in that case, it was like, did you need to? Could clearly see that there was a snow fort going on.
1: Do you want to know, like, one of my fears is, like, I see that. I see kids doing that same thing in cul-de-sacs, like when you get in the middle.
0: Like, crush them?
1: Right, like, what if a kid...
0: I know.
1: Which is actually, my sister and I wrote a spec script for an episode of Law & Order SVU, and that was one of the parts of it, is that they find, like, a body in one of those. And they were trying to get rid of it, and they knew it was going to be collected, but then someone found the body.
0: How old were you when you wrote this? That is so dark.
1: Like in our mid-20s.
0: Oh, okay.
1: I think we were driving around and we saw one of those things and I saw kids playing it and I thought, oh.
0: So dark.
1: It's so, because in all honesty, if you were playing inside of it, how would you, there'd be no way to tell that there were kids.
0: Did you call a teeter-totter a seesaw?
1: It's a seesaw. It's the same thing.
0: It's a teeter-totter.
1: It's a seesaw.
0: Hmm.
1: What?
0: Teeter totter, up and down, in the air and on the ground. It's a teeter totter.
1: Seesaw. Is that a thing? Is it a cultural thing?
0: A cultural thing?
1: Yeah, like are you saying like, oh, you know, I called it a seesaw because of where I'm from and everyone else called it a teeter totter from there?
0: Is it a Fargo thing?
1: Definitely a Fargo thing.
0: Do Fargo kids call it a seesaw?
1: Yeah, you'd be like, listen, who's going to play on the seesaw? You got to balance your weight out.
0: Hmm. You don't need to on the new ones.
1: Do you call it a merry-go-round or a carousel?
0: It's a merry-go-round. A carousel runs on, like, it's powered. A carousel is powered, a merry-go-round is not.
1: I think if you Googled the word merry-go-round, you would see plenty of carousels.
0: No. We're going to agree to disagree on this, okay? Don't give me that look.
1: Okay. So merry-go-round is self-powered.
0: You are so smug right now about the name of playground equipment.
1: Well, I just keep, I'm a seesaw guy.
0: Seesaw is an app that we use to talk to teachers.
1: It's an app named after one of the most popular pieces of playground equipment.
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4: 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Tired of politics as usual. Politicians in St. Paul ignore big problems. And now those same elected officials claim to have the solution. Rob Kupak is one of those politicians. This is what he said about fraud from taxpayer-funded programs.
5: Is somebody gaming the system? Of course somebody is. But I do not think that it is this huge, widespread fraud.
4: Local prosecutors estimated the fraud to be as high as $9 billion. But Rob Kupak looked the other way. He voted against solutions like requiring state agencies to publish plans to combat waste, fraud, and abuse. He even opposed holding accountable the state officials who failed us despite evidence that fraud totaled billions of dollars. But now it's campaign season, and Kupak is claiming otherwise. Let's get Minnesota back on track, and that starts with opposing Rob Kupak in November. This independent expenditure is paid for by ProJobs Majority. It is not coordinated with or approved by any candidate, nor is any candidate responsible for it.
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7: KFGO News, 54 degrees, rain, Fargo-Moorhead at 12:31. I'm Nate Cohen. Two people have life-threatening injuries and two others were injured after a three-vehicle crash on University Drive in Fargo last night. The North Dakota Highway Patrol says a 24-year-old Moorhead man could be charged with DUI, reckless endangerment, and criminal vehicular injury in connection with the crash. Crash report says that law enforcement received a tip of a street racing group driving recklessly in the Heritage Hills area just before 7. Cass County Sheriff's Office deputy saw a car driven by the Moorhead man going 120 miles an hour in a 45-mile-an-hour zone. Cop tried to pursue, but the car reportedly fled and continued to drive at high speeds in the wrong lane of University until it hit a motorcycle near the 15th Avenue. Car then hit an SUV. The driver of the car and motorcycle suffered life-threatening injuries. The driver of the motorcycle is a 19-year-old Fargo man. Troopers say he was not wearing a helmet. Two passengers in the car, a 21-year-old and 19-year-old, both from Fargo, were also injured. Nobody in the car was wearing a seatbelt. The driver of the SUV was not injured. The North Dakota Highway Patrol is still investigating the crash. Cass County Sheriff's Office also is recommending charges of reckless endangerment, fleeing, and driving under suspension, along with multiple traffic citations. Cass County Sheriff's Office says that they believe the Moorhead man is associated with 701's Most Wanted crew, a street racing group. They also say that the man has fled from them in the past. It's raining right now in Fargo-Moorhead, 12:32. 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
7: 54 degrees. This is KFGO News. The Clay County Sheriff's Office has identified the men involved in a deadly crash at an intersection near Sabin, Minnesota. Sheriff's Office says that 39-year-old Kyle Schlicht of West Fargo did not stop at a stop sign at the intersection of 70th Street South and 50th Avenue South. Schlicht's vehicle struck a vehicle driven by 78-year-old Dennis Lass of Sabin. Lass was reportedly ejected from the vehicle and died. When crews arrived at the scene, Lass was laying in the ditch. Clay County Sheriff's Office is still investigating the crash. When the investigation is complete, Clay County Attorney's Office will determine if charges could be filed. Plans for a $249 million 200-megawatt solar power project have been unveiled in Cass County. Harmony Solar is building a battery storage facility about 4 miles north of Mapleton. The company has sent an application to the Public Service Commission, Commissioner Jill Kringstead.
10: They are hoping to, if the project is approved, to start construction in the second quarter of 2027, to be fully operational in December of 2028. And according to the application, there's a 30-year lifespan on the project.
7: The Public Service Commission has scheduled a public hearing on the proposed facility October 23rd at the Days Inn in Castleton. And Concordia Cobber fans are excited after seeing a $2.5 million upgrade to the Memorial Auditorium. The court in the arena has brand new designs showcasing corn stalks. There are also new video scoreboards and seating upgrades. The first volleyball game on the new court will be tomorrow night at 7. Concordia plays Mayville State University. KFGO weather right now, 54 and raining in Fargo Moorhead. We do have areas of showers and scattered thundershowers kind of moving, trying to make their way out of the area. Cloudy and windy otherwise today. High temperature later this afternoon of 61 degrees. South-southeast winds at about 18 to 38 miles an hour, gusting at times. Clearing and windy overnight, 50 for the low. Southwest becoming west winds at 15 to 35. Tomorrow, mostly sunny and windy. High of 67. Right now, 54, rain. 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

0: This is It Takes Two. Amy Eiler, JJ Gordon here on the Mighty 790 KFGO. Gina from Style Safe is back in the house. Welcome back to the studio.
1: Hey, thank you.
0: I mean, it's fall, so are we, if we didn't get it done this summer,
1: right.
0: Now it's
1: there's
0: like
1: still time.
0: Quick.
1: There's
0: hurry
1: still time.
0: And get it done before the holidays. Right?
1: Yes.
0: I mean, it does feel like a time when we start going inside a little bit more. And we do start looking around at all of these projects in our house we want to get done. Like, we've been focusing on outdoor projects. Now it's indoor
1: Isn't
0: projects.
1: Isn't that the truth? Isn't that the truth?
0: I mean, that's
1: doing
0: how...
1: that at my own house, too.
0: Exactly. I am, too.
2: You know,
0: I am, too.
2: Do you ever find, too, that the bathroom is one of those rooms in your house where it needs attention because you spend so much time there without even realizing it, right?
1: And it's one of those rooms, it's not optional.
2: Right, bingo, exactly.
1: Like, you cannot use your kitchen.
2: Yep.
1: I mean, you can go out to eat. You don't have to use your kitchen.
2: I know plenty of people who are like, I've got a home office I haven't touched in 3 years, right? But that bathroom is a place where
1: barely in our kitchen.
2: But like that bathroom is a place where you spend a lot of time, right? You usually start your day there. You usually end your day there.
1: Yep.
2: So tell me about those people, specifically Gina, who have been putting this off for a long time and then finally get it done. I want to know about that feeling.
1: Yes. So there's lots of stress and anxiety sometimes about needing to get it done. What is it? Analysis paralysis or whatever, you know, where you're thinking, you know, you don't want to admit that it is unsafe for you. You don't want to admit that that life change is happening. But you also know sooner than later and better to be sooner and prevent an injury than to react to an injury. It's better to get rid of that tub. So that's really what this time of year is for us, is lots of people getting rid of that tub. They know this winter they might have a surgery or they might have company coming, even people with moms and dads that still come to their house and moms and dads are

0: idea of, like, you hear those horror stories of it's been 8 months and the toilet is still sitting right. in the, like, living room because they haven't finished yet.
1: Well, that walks us into, we were talking about autumnal puns today.
0: Mm-hmm.
1: Yes. Before. So we had one that's, you know, don't fall for the wrong contractor.
0: Ah!
1: So, you know, it's kind of that be aware of how, you know, there's lots of people out there that can, you know, quote unquote, do the work, but should they be the ones that you choose to do the work?
0: And,
1: so,
0: and that, I think, is the hard
1: yes.
0: aspect of it, because yes. someone can recommend somebody who even did good work for them, but it's not consistent,
1: yep.
0: right? And that's yep. one thing that you really pride yourself with StyleSafe, is that you come in, you make sure that the job gets done. In a lot of ways, hey, if you just want to go to Minneapolis for a few days,
1: yeah,
0: you know, like, you can come back and get a brand new bathroom.
1: We definitely are the experts in the bathrooms. There's no doubt about it. There's no one else that's, you know, done as much as we have in tub shower areas and focused in that area. So we're licensed in North Dakota and Minnesota with contractor's license, fully insured. You know, we've got a local team here. Sometimes there's, you know, these regional or national companies that kind of look local, but then they really don't have anyone here that... Should there be a problem or, you know, something where something goes wrong, who do you go
0: yeah,
1: to?
0: Yeah, bingo.
1: Like, we have a showroom. Like, you can come see us, you know, if you're not getting, you know, callbacks or whatever, you know where to find us, where there's some of those where you
0: oh,
1: really
0: I will
1: don't
0: track
1: know.
0: You
1: exactly.
0: down.
1: Exactly.
0: And a lot of times I have to imagine that's because people are saying, hey, I need to do the next bathroom.
1: Yes.
0: Right? Right? Like, yes. We loved what we did with yeah. the first bathroom with StyleSafe.
1: Yep.
0: We need to get our second bathroom done. Or, hey, I need to recommend you because my parents are moving into a new condo and they need to get rid of the tub there. They need a zero walk balance thing. And when you can't find that same person, then that consistency goes away. That can be very frustrating
1: yep.
0: for consumers,
1: yep,
0: too.
1: Exactly. So don't fumble.
0: I like that. Yep. Uh-huh.
1: Don.
0: Uh-huh.
1: Don't fumble your choices.
0: You're just full of them, right?
1: I think the only one with other
2: nice.
1: Was leave it to us. So.
2: Nice.
0: This is the Monday kind of stuff I was looking
1: exactly.
0: for on this,
1: exactly.
0: Gina.
1: Exactly.
0: If someone's interested, if they're listening to this right now and they're thinking, yes, summer is now in the rearview mirror. It's not gone yet, but it's on its way out. I need to get these projects done before the holidays. I need to get these projects done. Maybe even someone who's going south for the winter
1: yes.
0: and wants to get it done while they're gone, right?
1: Yep.
0: How can they get a hold of StyleSafe and make that appointment?
1: Yes, 701-356-5090, and you can go to our website, too, stylesafefargo.com, and you can see so much on there. It's very fun to look through our website.
0: And there's a message here that someone says, I don't know how to plan.
1: Yes.
0: And so do you guys offer design services and
1: yep,
0: things as
1: yep.
0: such?
1: So our designer comes out for free. We go 200 miles.
0: 200 miles?
1: Yes. Yeah. We just did a job in Rugby.
0: Did you?
1: A little further than 200 miles.
0: Oh, there
1: yes,
0: you go.
1: Yeah.
0: So it's worth making that call.
1: Exactly. And then we come out for free and give you an exact price. You know, it's upfront clear pricing. We're not going to come back and be like, oh, we forgot to add this. It's going to be another $1,000 or, you know what I mean? Where
0: mm-hmm.
1: you know what you're getting with us. You don't have to worry that something else might happen.
0: Okay. Do you have another question came in?
1: Can yeah.
0: you, 'cause this will be a fun one, I think, for
1: yeah.
0: you. How do we assess new condo bathroom that is small? How to gauge size toilet existing replacement? So there's people who did move into a condo
1: yep.
0: and they don't know what to do with that space to make it functional.
1: Well, there's lots of like building codes and suggestions that, you know, we don't have to follow if it's already built or whatever, but kind of the suggestion is 30 inches you want around your toilet, but with a shower pan, you can kind of get that a little closer because there's not going to be anything
0: right.
1: in the way below 3 inches or above 3 inches. So we can come in and we can make custom pans that can fit and use up as much space as possible without it encroaching on other areas.
0: See, that's exactly why StyleSafe.
1: Yes.
0: You heard it here. I'll text you back, too, with this information.
1: Perfect.
0: Gina, thank you so much. Stay dry
1: yeah,
0: out there.
1: Thank you, guys. Thank you.
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0: If you are a City of Fargo resident, a little note came out from the office of the mayor. The City of Fargo is going to host a listening session on rental housing. The community is invited to share ideas and solutions to strengthen rental housing. So if you're someone who says, oh, I'm so mad, I have these bad experiences, I wish we did something differently, like another city, here's your opportunity.
1: I love this idea.
0: Me too.
1: And I love this idea.
0: Next Monday, September 21st, it goes from 4 to 6 at the Commission Chambers at City Hall.
1: So. City leaders will use this input, they say, to better understand the strengths and challenges related to rental housing and identify potential ways to address them. And I love this idea because I do think that this is under the radar, something that we just hear people complain about a lot.
0: Yeah.
1: For instance, we were just talking to a coworker of ours and someone was moving up here and he was like, hey, tell me what you would tell someone that's renting in Fargo, like who to stay away from, who is trusted. And so it is something that we all talk about amongst each other,
0: mm-hmm.
1: and we do have complaints. And so what a perfect way to have the community show up and to give their real life experiences and share ideas and solutions to what the rental housing market is like in Fargo.
0: I think of this. Do you recall this story? And I'm sure that it's probably more prevalent than I think, but there was one that kind of made the rounds a few years ago about like a rent drop-off box that was in the front of a building that was stolen. And
1: I don't remember this.
0: And all of the people there were charged late fees because they didn't bring a new check down immediately. And some people said, I paid my rent in cash. And they're like, well, you know, you're out of luck. You're going to have to pay it back. You're going to have to pay again a second rent.
1: No.
0: And so there was a question of like, okay, so that's the chain of command of, I have turned this over to the rental people. And if they are, you know, like if it's stolen, but it's under their watch, they should be responsible for it. And so it's just, it's an interesting kind of idea of like exactly who takes care of certain aspects. And so certainly if this is something that worries you, if you are somebody who says, you know, gosh, I want it to be better, the rental experiences, this is a prime opportunity.
1: Yeah, for sure. Join the conversation. It's going to be, again, it's taking place from 4 to 6 p.m. at the Commission Chambers, and it is next Monday, right?
0: Next Monday, the 21st.
1: The 21st. They are looking to hear from renters, but they're also looking to hear from landlords and property managers and other community members. So you don't have to be a specifically just a renter. If you are also a property manager, a community member, and you have a real life experience in Fargo that you know could be improved upon, this would be your opportunity to get front and center to those members of the Fargo City Commission. I'm sure members of other boards from around our community who are going to try to be there to be present and take in all of this information. So I love that idea.
0: Yeah. And if you know young people, if you know, you know, that college sophomore who's getting ready to move into their first apartment, this is a prime opportunity to get them to go out and say the things that they're concerned about. I mean, this another example, right? So rental housing. How many times have we run into the situation of where Fargo's ordinances don't allow X number of non-related people to live in the same house?
1: Oh, yeah.
0: And that's caused an issue several times. And so if you want to speak up and have your voice heard, this is a prime opportunity for you.
1: Yeah, good stuff. We have The Mechanic Is In coming up in just a few moments here on KFGO. And you're going to hear a familiar voice on The Mechanic Is In today. We're very excited about it. We're going to talk about it. Are we going to wait?
0: My favorite pens just landed in my lap.
1: We'll talk to him when we come back here. This is It Takes Two. Amy Eiler, JJ Gordon here until 2 o'clock on KFGO. We've got a weather update coming your way next.
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3: I'm KFGO Chief Meteorologist Tom Szymanski. System moving on in is producing rainfall across the region, and some folks will get some beneficial rainfalls out of this. Others will fall just a bit short, as little as close to a quarter of an inch in some areas, maybe a little less, to as much as maybe an inch and a quarter. Depends on where the heavier cells happen to pass by, and also it depends on where there could be some gaps in the rainfall, and some areas may get somewhat skipped on over. That's the nature of any kind of system that moves on through. With all that in mind, we're going to have areas of showers and scattered thunder showers. It'll tend to scatter out from west to east later on today, with the areas west of the valley perhaps even getting a glimpse of sunshine later on. We'll be around 61, depending upon how long the clouds and rain hang around. Could be a few degrees warmer in some places, and maybe only in the upper 50s where the rain persists a little bit longer. South-southeast winds 18 to 38 and gusty. Clearing off, windy tonight down to 50. Winds will turn west at 15 to 35. Tomorrow, a gusty west-northwest wind at 15 to 35. Mostly sunny and a high of 67. A weak system on Wednesday, partly sunny, slight chance for showers, low 42, high near 68. Thursday, partly sunny, low 46 with a high of 74. Then Thursday night and Friday, another system moves on in, bringing with it the chance for showers and thundershowers, mostly cloudy and breezy, low 57 with a high near 70. And then Saturday and Sunday, partly to mostly cloudy, highs from 68 to about 74.
1: Right now, rain in 54 degrees at the KFGO studios.
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0: I don't think that we're delivering things in crates enough.
1: Why?
0: I think there's something fun about opening a crate. I've always enjoyed it. And, wow. Like, if it has to be that protected, you know it's something good.
1: Very specific.
0: Yeah, I remember one time we had a crate that was delivered to our house, and the delivery guy said, would you mind if I stuck around while you opened it? Because I'd like to see what's in it.
1: Like a wood one?
0: Yeah.
1: Plastic one?
0: Like, no, like, it was like a wood pallet.
1: Like a real
0: and then
1: wood.
0: It was like, you know, like actual wood walls and everything, yeah. And 2x4s, and we had to go get some implements of destruction to rip that thing open.
1: Wow.
0: It was something we bought off Sky Mall, too.
1: What was it?
0: It's a lamp that looks like a lady holding her arm out, but the head is the lampshade. And my sister still has that lamp to this day.
1: Stop!
0: Yeah. We had ordered the 3-foot one. They sent the 7-foot one.
1: Nice. Sky Mall. Just doesn't get better than that.
0: No.
1: We miss Sky Mall, I think.
0: Where am I supposed to find... Do you remember gazing balls? Were the big thing in backyards.
1: I do not remember what that
0: big,
1: is.
0: Big, like, mirrored balls, and you put them on top of a pedestal.
1: That's what everyone, they were called?
0: Yeah, gazing balls.
1: I did not know they had a name.
0: Yeah.
1: Because you just gaze at them?
0: Yeah,
1: is that
0: well,
1: the whole
0: you gaze
1: idea?
0: At, you, I mean, really, it's kind of like the same thing that the bean is in
1: sure.
0: Chicago,
1: yeah.
0: Right? You just kind of look at yourself in a distorted fashion.
1: Wow. I had no idea those had names.
0: Yeah.
1: I learned something.
0: It's because Sky Mall has been so far gone from
1: glad
0: culture.
1: I'm glad I can teach you about teeter-totters today. We did get a text in at 35270 said, North Fargo, we called them teeter-totters. Well, at Washington, we did. So there you go.
0: Okay.
1: Must be a South Fargo kid.
0: I don't think we even had one at South Fargo, if I'm going to be honest.
1: Okay, Mechanic is in next.
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3: ABC News, I'm Chuck Sievertson. Breaking news, the Trump Environmental Protection Agency says it's eliminating a rule that limits planet-warming pollution from coal and gas-fired power plants. Drivers and three workers are injured but not seriously after a huge construction crane fell onto a roadway in Miami, crashing down on top of three cars. At the scene, ABC's Victor Akendo.
4: Officials with the City of Miami Fire Rescue tell me that when they arrived on the scene and saw all of this, they were preparing for a very bad day, but incredibly, nobody here died.
3: The Department of Homeland Security says it's arrested a former high-ranking Iraqi intelligence officer. A group of Democratic-led cities and states are suing the Trump administration over a new rule that would give immigration officials more discretion to deny entry or green cards to immigrants who claim public benefits, including school meals or food stamps. Oil prices going up and then settling down again. This is ABC News. The Department of Homeland Security releases a report on conditions at the former detention facility known as Alligator Alcatraz in Florida.
5: In a sweeping report issued Monday, the DHS Inspector General describes a facility overrun with poor conditions. Everything from insect infestations in the showers to a lack of clean drinking water. It says detainees were not provided with sufficient living space. In some cases, people were held for hours in small metal containers that looked like cages but were described as calming areas. The inspectors described the use of those small enclosures as unprecedented in modern corrections facilities. Alligator Alcatraz has now closed. Sherry Preston, ABC News.
3: An ongoing study of 9/11 first responders finds a significant amount of PTSD and depression. Mount Sinai School of Medicine analyzed data from over 18,000. High depression scores were also linked to polluted city air and lack of calming green space. Chuck Sievertson, ABC News.
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8: Cloudy and rain in the Fargo-Moorhead area. Our temperature right now, 54 degrees. For KFGO News, I'm Darren Selvig. The Cass County Sheriff's Office is pressing additional felony charges against a Moorhead man following Sunday night's critical wrong-way crash in Fargo. Sheriff Jesse Johnner says the 24-year-old sped away from deputies after reports of street racing and stunt driving near Heritage Hills Park. Investigators linked the car to a group known as 701's Most Wanted Crew, noting this was the second time the vehicle had fled from law enforcement. The driver reached 120 miles an hour in the wrong lane of South University Drive before hitting a motorcycle and another vehicle near 15th Avenue South. Both the driver and a 19-year-old motorcyclist suffered life-threatening injuries, while two passengers were also hurt. Officers say no seatbelts or helmet were used. New charges include felony fleeing and driving under suspension, while the sheriff pushes state lawmakers for tougher penalties next year. Authorities have released the names of two drivers involved in a fatal crash in Clay County. The sheriff's office says 78-year-old Dennis Lass of Sabin died in the collision near 70th Street South and 50th Avenue South. Investigators say 39-year-old Kyle Schlicht of West Fargo failed to stop at a stop sign, crashing into Lass's vehicle. The crash remains under investigation, and once it's complete, deputies will forward the case to the Clay County Attorney's Office for review. Well, as President Donald Trump's trade war with Canada escalates, questions remain about what exactly is a tariff and the possible ramifications of an extended increase with our northern neighbor, reporter Laura Oakes.
9: We're going to have a great relationship with Mexico. We actually have a good one with Canada, but the United States has been ripped off for 50 years by Canada. You don't need their product, and they need our product.
10: Tariffs are taxes on imports, particularly imports of goods.
11: University of Minnesota law and business professor Paul M. Voller says unfortunately Minnesota may be disproportionately affected now that Canada has struck back with its own tariffs.
10: We export somewhere around $5 billion of goods every year to Canada. It's our most important trading partner. So the taxes that tariffs are make that trade more expensive and decrease the demand for our goods. General tariffs affect a generally diverse economy like Minnesota has more than it would in a state that had one particular or two particular industries that dominate.
11: And Voller says right now there's no end in sight.
10: A trade war ends when both sides want it to.
8: As Voller points out, tariff costs are being passed down to consumers. Recent economic data and studies by the Federal Reserve Bank of New York and the Kiel Institute for the World Economy show roughly 90% of the cost of recent U.S. tariffs fall on American consumers. And North Dakota Farmers Union members are in Washington pressing Congress to pass a farm bill. They want the Packers and Stockyards Act to address meat market concentration to be strengthened and enforced, mandatory country of origin labeling for beef to be reinstated, and for year-round sale of nationwide E15 fuel to be authorized. USDA expects net farm income and net cash farm income to decrease by as much as $9 billion this year. The House passed its version of the farm bill. It's stalled in the Senate Agriculture Committee, partly because of Democrats wanting SNAP reform, and since Republican Kentucky Senator Mitch McConnell hasn't been able to vote, he's been recovering from a fall for more than 90 days. And in your forecast from the KFGO Weather Center for the rest of today, more showers and scattered thundershowers. Our high only about 61, south-southeast winds 18 to 38 miles an hour. Tonight, clearing and windy too, our low 50 degrees. And for tomorrow, mostly sunny. Windy, though, high of 67 degrees tomorrow. Right now in Fargo-Moorhead, we have rain, our temperature 54 degrees. I'm Darren Selvig, News Radio, KFGO.
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16: Minnesota families are tired from all the challenges over the past few years. Tired of politics as usual. Politicians in St. Paul ignored big problems. And now those same elected officials claim to have the solution. Rob Kupak is one of those politicians. This is what he said about fraud from taxpayer-funded programs.
17: Is somebody gaming the system? Of course somebody is. But I do not think that it is this huge, widespread fraud.
16: Local prosecutors estimated the fraud to be as high as $9 billion. But Rob Kupak looked the other way. He voted against solutions like requiring state agencies to publish plans to combat waste, fraud, and abuse. He even opposed holding accountable the state officials who failed us despite evidence that fraud totaled billions of dollars. But now it's campaign season, and Kupak is claiming otherwise. Let's get Minnesota back on track, and that starts with opposing Rob Kupak in November. This independent expenditure is paid for by ProJobs Majority. It is not coordinated with or approved by any candidate, nor is any candidate responsible for it.
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1: The mechanic is in here on KFGO, and we have a familiar voice back in the studio with us for the mechanic is in. Bruce Beckeris, welcome back.
19: I was going to say, aren't you going to play him his song?
1: Oh, yeah, I should have. Right? I should have played him his song. Okay, well, we have time. We have an hour.
19: Okay, good.
1: We're keeping him. We're keeping him.
19: Dennis Johnson from Johnson's Auto Repair. I mean, it's neat to see you two in the same studio at the same time. And it's going to be a lot of fun. I mean, this is what a blast. Like a blast from the past and our new guy all at the same time.
20: Yeah, it's all good.
21: Reunion.
1: It's a reunion.
19: I think the only difference is that, Bruce, you don't have quite as much grease under your nails as you used to. Dennis is the one taking care of that at this point, right?
21: He's doing all the dirty work, and I'm just hosting.
19: We've got a call lined up and ready to go for you, and so let's go straight to that. Teresa, you're on with the mechanics.
22: Well, great. Maybe I can start a fight. Seafoam or stable, because I'm not driving my vehicle, 2017 Pacifica, so it might sit there for a month or so. So what do you suggest that I put in the tank, gas tank?
20: Well, yeah, you know, I don't think you need to do stable if you're just sitting for a month, but seafoam is always good to put in the tank. It acts as a stable.
21: Yeah. I vote for seafoam.
20: Yeah.
21: I vote for seafoam. One thing about it, when you take the cap off seafoam, you never find that sticky thing on there, like red stickiness that's on the stable cap. So to me, if it sticks on the top of the bottle, it sticks where it doesn't belong.
20: Exactly. Mm. Yep. Seafoam's always been a good
21: so
20: product.
21: Old standby. How old do you think it is?
19: This is a weird question, but do they make gas a little bit different than they used to nowadays, where you wouldn't have to really worry about a month of not using a car and like having to put something in there, or are we still like tried and true?
20: I don't know. I wonder if lead had something to do with it back in the day. You know, it seemed like it kept a lot longer.
21: The shelf life of oxygenated fuel seems less. There's no doubt about it. And so if you know you're going to set it long, get a higher octane fuel. So don't be afraid to put premium in there. If you got a electric car goes somewhere where you get 104 octane and put it in there for the winter.
20: You know, I just put gas in yesterday in my Mustang, and I put 111 in, and it was $12.97 a gallon.
21: Worth every penny.
20: It was. And I keep that in there all winter long, and it's just good. It's expensive, but it's good.
21: But it starts in the spring. It's going to fire right up. It has big octane. The shelf life's going to be more. It'll be amazing for them. And little motors, outboards, snow blowers, weed whackers, all of that can use better gas.
19: Okay.
20: Yep.
19: Look at that. Okay, Teresa, does that answer your question? We went off the rails on it right off the bat.
22: No, that's good. But the hard part about it, I filled up the tank 2 months ago, so it's a full tank. But yes, I do like Seafoam, and I'll put that in there. So you
21: it'll be great.
22: That question. Great. Awesome. Thank you.
19: Thanks, Teresa. If you've got a question, of course, you can get on the line 701-237-5948. You can text in to 35270. I see that we have a couple questions lining up there. Or if you need to email us, it2@kfgo.com. Let's get straight to this. Gentlemen, a 2023 Ram 1500 crew cab. We live on a farm with gravel, and I had to move the air intake for the gas tank away from the back tire where it plugged repeatedly, back up to the engine compartment. We have dealt with horrible cabin dust in spite of replacing the dust filter several times a year. Any suggestions?
20: Oh, maybe you could recirculate a lot more. That would keep it inside the cab and not have to replace the cabin air filter so much. You know, and then you get out on the highway, open her up.
21: So on your heater, there's a little thing that has the arrow that kind of goes in a half circle. That's recirc. So it always takes inside air. That would stop the dirt from coming in the cab of the truck.
20: Yep.
21: And this powdery dirt after all of this dry weather, that's been a problem now for a while, that it keeps plugging up this vent for the gas tank, and then the tank won't fill. So it's a big problem, and they do have a fix. Move it up by the windshield.
20: Yep, exactly. Yep.
19: So if you put on that the recirc inside the actual cabin itself, it's not pulling out, so you have less to worry about it getting into that gas tank area.
21: Separate thing.
19: Okay.
20: Yeah, recirculate it. It just recirculates the cab.
19: Okay.
20: Only doesn't suck anything from outside.
19: Okay, so when it comes to cabin air filters, I feel like if you go to, you know, some of those quick shops, they're always telling you you need a cabin air filter. You always need a cabin air filter. Do you always need a cabin air filter? I mean, how can you tell if it's good or not?
20: You know, think about your furnace filter in your house. It's identical, same thing. You change that quite often, don't you?
19: I do.
20: You know? So, you know, we see 15, 20,000 miles and they're dirty, you know, so you're breathing that air. So it's a good idea to keep it clean.
21: And simple question is, can I see it? That's the end of it. If it still looks like the last one they showed you last week, you know, and if you don't really trust your guy, put one in before you go there, see how it works.
20: Exactly. Good idea. I like that one. Yep.
1: I love that. Someone wants to know, where did you buy that high-octane gas for your Mustang?
20: Brady Service in Moorhead.
1: Okay. There you go. Maybe someone else with a Mustang.
20: Yep. Brady owes me one for that one.
19: There you go. Here's another one, and this one's about backup lights. Both of my backup lights are not working. I have checked the fuse, and it tested good and replaced the bulbs, but still not working. This is a 2012 Ford Fusion.
20: Oh, boy. It's possible there could be a trouble code for that. There might be some kind of park neutral safety switch issue in the transmission that might be causing that reverse light issue. We'd have to take it to your trusted mechanic and, you know, see.
19: We're in this era now, too, where your car can tell you more things than it ever could before, right? Like,
21: right.
19: You hook up that computer, you can find out so many of those things. If you don't come up with a code on it, let's say, do you think, like, okay, now it's time to play Sherlock Holmes and we got to dig a little bit deeper?
21: Well, the first thing is that, you know, many times you'll have what's called a Prindle, park neutral reverse drive switch. And in data, it will see if it says reverse. Now, some cars will only reverse electronically. So if you have a car like that, you know that that all works. But if it's a car that can reverse hydraulically, then we're looking for the indicator. Will that turn on the light? So those are the first steps to go. And then, like Dennis says, back right to the light bulb with the test light. Will it turn juice on there? And then, like on my own darn pickup, the theater lighting quit working on the passenger door. I said, can you fix that? And they go, well, I hate to tell you this, the door module's bad. Well, get it fixed. I want it fixed. Well, it's expensive. I don't care. I want it fixed. I want that door module to work. So you just don't know what's really going to be.
20: Yeah, there's so much electronics nowadays. We just did a taillight in like a newer Ford pickup, and it didn't work when we got done. The bulb was burnt. Put a new bulb in it. Didn't work. We had to clear the codes for the right rear taillight for that to work again. So, you know, it's getting to the point where, you know, guy in the backyard can't really do much anymore. So might have to bring it in.
19: I noticed a couple of years ago when I went to buy a cell phone, one of the things they're really pushing is, coming with the cell phone package, we'll also put this deal in your car that'll send you the codes to your phone so that you can see what's going on. I said, that means nothing to me. I'm sure I could Google it, but ultimately I'm not going to be able to figure out what it is. Okay, let's see. Another question here. What do you think about trailers that are breaking? Oh, like a pull behind trailer that's got, you know, like brake fluid in it and stuff like that, one of those. Do you like those trailers at all?
21: Go ahead.
20: Well, are they saying like a trailer with trailer brakes?
19: That must be what they're talking about, yeah.
20: Because, yeah, trailer brakes are the way to go.
21: If you're pulling something heavy.
19: Yeah.
21: If you've ever, many people haven't experienced this, but if you're pulling something heavy and you come to a stop sign and you have no trailer brakes, you're not slowing down. That thing will push you right through the intersection, you know? Mm-hmm. So if you have something as heavy as your car on the trailer, that's enough momentum that your car breaks. So trail brakes are a really good thing. Now, that being said, you have to have something on your car to trigger those. A lot of cars are getting built-in trailer brake controls. Somehow you have to have trailer brake controls so that it will trigger the brakes, except the exception is if it has surge brakes, and they have a thing in the tongue of the trailer which it can brake without any electronics.
20: Yeah. Yeah, okay. Like a master cylinder sitting there or something like that, yeah. Yep.
19: Okay, so it's bad enough that I have to take care of the brakes in my car, now I have to take care of the brakes in my trailer too. How often should you get something like that checked out to make sure that they're still functioning correctly? I mean, and is that something that you do with your trusted mechanic, or do you have to bring it to a trailer specialist?
20: Well, we do brakes and stuff like that at our shop, but you can take your controller and you can manually do it and just see if it slows you down.
19: Yeah.
20: Then you'll know that they're working right. And then if they're really weak, it's not going to slow you down. So you kind of know if they're working or not.
21: The good thing about this is that every time, you know, all these trucks with a sign on the side have a trailer, they all have to be DOT'd. And they can't, once they get to get DOT'd, which means inspected, they cannot leave the shop without them working.
20: Yep.
21: They cannot get a sticker for that trailer.
20: Yeah.
21: So all these guys that have a trailer and they got a Bobcat on it and they got it and you watch it, it's barely chained down, it's going forward and backwards, that thing had to be inspected to be legal.
20: Yeah, and we do DOTs on trucks and trailers at our shop, and we check the brake pads in the back trailer, and if they're not good, we can't put that sticker on your vehicle.
19: Oh, interesting. Yep. Okay, mm-hmm. See, there you go. Let's try and sneak one more quick one in here before Rusty Halverson gets in there. This is about an overheating at high speed, driving at speeds over 65 miles per hour. The water temp keeps rising till I go under or around 55. It's a 2015 Durango. Any idea on why that water temp might be going up and going up and going up?
21: Simple reason. Radiator's plugged full of stuff.
20: Exactly.
19: Oh, yeah.
21: So, you know, first of all, look behind the fan and see if there's, like, chaff from a field. Have you been driving through a whole bunch of weeds? you know, and maybe you even have to take the radiator out of the car to spray water through the back. You can use a pressure washer, but be really careful, because if you just stick it in there, it'll bend all the fins over, and then you'll really have a heating problem.
20: Mm-hmm. Yep. Yeah. And that is the big part of it right there. You know, it's 90% is airflow, you know. You could actually, if your air conditioner is not working right too,
21: yeah,
20: then it probably is an airflow issue, because that front radiator is the AC unit, and that has to keep cool too with next to your radiator. So if you got AC issues and overheating issues, you probably got airflow issues.
21: Yeah. And if that's all good, then there's a clutch fan. So yeah. A lot of cars have electronic clutch fans. Some have hydraulic clutch fans. If that fan doesn't kick in when it needs it, because the fan's not going all the time like a helicopter, it's going as much as it needs. And if that quits working right, it'll overheat in the same way.
20: Exactly. And then make sure there's antifreeze in the car. That's the most important.
19: Okay. Okay. The mechanics are in. Our good old buddy Bruce Beckeris, who brought some old A1 Automotive pens, my favorite pens in the world.
1: They're back.
19: And then Dennis Johnson from Johnson's Auto Repair. Boy, does this take you back a little bit, Bruce, to back in the old days with like Ron Saar?
21: I just love it.
1: Love it. We love having you both here. This is the Mechanics Are In here on KF.

0: Taking a quick peek at Wall Street here. Everything is in the red. The S&P is down 22. The Dow is down 122. And the NASDAQ is down 48. Rusty Halverson, how did those egg markets close?
1: Amy, we're going to close defensively in Minneapolis spring wheat, but positive signs in front of the changes in corn and soybeans. Some showers and thunderstorms will move through the Midwest this week, with some spots seeing a little bit of drought improvement. U.S. corn demand remains stout. Friday featured another 264,000 metric tons of corn sold to number one buyer, Mexico. Crude oil higher to begin the week. The Fed Reserve is slated to meet on Wednesday. Some traders are expecting a rise in interest rates as energy prices are driving inflationary expectations higher. On the futures board, new crop December corn, 3 cents higher at 533 and a quarter. In soybeans, November up 7 3/4 at 1304 and a quarter. Minneapolis spring wheat, December contract, down 8 1/4 at 736 3/4. Livestock at the Merck and live cattle futures, October contract up $2.57 at $222.25. Feeder cattle October at $337.85, up $5.35. Lean hogs, October down $1.92 at $79.60. 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
11: KFGO News, down to 48 degrees now in Fargo-Moorhead. Rain, 130. I'm Nate Cohn. Fire crews responded to a shop fire late this morning in West Fargo near the fairgrounds. West Fargo Fire says that they were called to Jamar Inc. at 128 15th Street Northwest around 11:30 this morning for a report of a structure fire. Smoke and flames could be seen coming from the commercial garages when crews arrived on scene. A semi was fully engulfed in flames and quickly spread to the rest of the building. Crews worked to extinguish the flames from the outside of the building before moving inside to finish knocking down the flames. The cause of the fire is under investigation. There was nobody injured. A Moorhead man faces DUI and multiple felony charges after law enforcement says he drove the wrong way down University Drive in Fargo last night, causing a critical three-vehicle crash. North Dakota State Patrol says the 24-year-old was speeding in the wrong lane after fleeing a traffic stop when he struck a motorcycle and a car near 15th Avenue South. Both the driver of the car and a 19-year-old motorcyclist suffered life-threatening injuries. Two passengers in the car were also hurt. The North Dakota Highway Patrol is leading the ongoing investigation. The Cass County Sheriff's Office has also recommended charges. 48 degrees. 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
11: Rain, Fargo-Moorhead, 48 degrees. 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The Clay County Sheriff's Office has identified the men involved in a deadly crash at an intersection near Sabin, Minnesota. The Sheriff's Office says 39-year-old Kyle Schlicht of West Fargo did not stop at a stop sign Friday at the intersection of 70th Street South and 50th Avenue South. Schlicht's vehicle struck a vehicle driven by 78-year-old Dennis Lass of Sabin. Lass was reportedly ejected from the vehicle and died. When crews arrived on scene, Lass was laying in the ditch. The Clay County Sheriff's Office is still investigating the crash. When the investigation is complete, the Clay County Attorney's Office will determine if charges can be filed. Former South Dakota legislative leader and 1986 Democratic gubernatorial nominee Lars Herseth has died. He was 80 years old. Herseth passed away Saturday at his Brown County farm. He spent two decades in the South Dakota State Legislature, serving in top leadership roles in both the House and Senate, including Senate President Pro Tem. Herseth was part of a historic three-generation political family, the son of former Governor Ralph Herseth and father of former Congresswoman Stephanie Herseth Sandlin. The University of Minnesota is scrapping a flock camera program, reporter Gracie Stockton.
12: Criticism from the West Bank neighborhood and reviewing existing security and technology, the U says it's removing the single automated license plate reading camera mounted near Cedar and Riverside Avenues. In a statement, the university says it's a step to support community trust while maintaining safety. The U also says its flock units do not use facial recognition or aid immigration enforcement, and they purge data every 30 days. Cities and counties across Minnesota have moved to take down their own flock cameras in recent weeks, including Crystal, St. Paul, and in St. Louis County.
11: Flock cameras have been criticized by groups in the Fargo-Moorhead area, drawing multiple protests against their use. KFGO Weather Center forecast. Rain right now, cloudy and windy day otherwise. Areas of scattered showers and thundershowers. High of 61 today. Clearing and windy overnight, 50 degrees is our low temperature. Southwest winds becoming west at about 15 to 35. Tomorrow, mostly sunny and windy, 67 for the high. 48 degrees right now, raining Fargo-Moorhead. 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

0: The mechanics are in here on KFGO. Dennis Johnson is with us from Johnson's Auto Repair in Moorhead. And Bruce Becker is formerly of A1 Automotive, which now is where Johnson's is at. So we got them both in studio for you today.
1: You know, Bruce, if you had just held out a little bit more, they opened that new Quick Trip right there.
0: Yeah.
2: Yeah.
1: Yeah.
2: Thank God I was not there. No.
0: You would have been there every day. You would have bought stock in it.
2: Oh, my goodness. It's a pretty store, though.
0: It is very pretty. Okay. Ask the mechanics. Recently using E88 ethanol gas as it's 20 cents cheaper. Sometime after I started getting a code of misfire on cylinder number 4. Think there is any relationship by switching blends? Thoughts,
3: oh,
0: guys?
3: Oh, boy. Mm.
0: Any relationship?
2: Well, one thing about it, your car should have a yellow gas lid.
3: Right.
2: If you're when you open up the gas tank and it does not yellow around there, E85 and E88 is not for you.
3: Yeah.
2: So that's the number one thing. If you open it up and it's not yellow in there, and that's just a clue. You can run anything in a yellow lid car, but if it's not a yellow lid car, just stick to regular, which is 10% ethanol fuel now, because all the fuel is 10% ethanol.
3: Yeah, and it'll actually say it right on your gas cap, too. When you open up the cover on the inside, it'll say E85 or whatever you should run in there. So, but I'm just wondering if he doesn't have some other issues going on, too, because I don't think that would really cause the issue.
2: And when you go to the shop and get it checked out, they can tell the alcohol level through, if the car is new enough to have scan data, they could tell the alcohol level. And if it gets too far back, it has to be reset with a scan tool. It's just not going to come back on its own. So certainly could have something to do. And remember about bad fuel is bad fuel. That's the easy way to think about it.
1: If you end up with bad fuel in your tank, and you can tell, you bring it in, you still have 3/4 of a tank left. I mean, you drain it out and replace it with
2: if it's real bad.
3: Yeah. We have a test unit, so we'll just do a sample, and water will separate from the fuel, and we can usually tell if it's got water in it. Or
1: is that the most common thing, like bad fuel is fuel that has water in it?
3: Yeah.
2: If you get somewhere, and the very simplest, you can go on YouTube and see it. You take a quart jar, and you put a line on it, fill the water up to that line, and then put gas in it. And the line should stay the same. Now the alcohol is going to go right to the gas and out of the fuel. So the alcohol is going to go right to the water. Okay. So it's going to gain by 10%. But if the thing goes right to the top, you know, you got way too much alcohol.
1: Oh, interesting. Okay. Well, I didn't know we were turning into Mr. Wizard here today on the show, but it's all about the science experiment.
2: Perfect fun.
1: I like it.
2: Where's the science experiment?
3: You know?
2: You gotta have a clear bottle.

0: Atlas. I experience cabin vibrations and a rattling noise when shifting to reverse when brakes are applied. This almost goes away on a warmed-up car. What do you think about that? Cabin vibrations and a rattling noise when shifting to reverse.
1: So lots of things that come to my mind. You know, the number one thing is something up with the motor mount. And if you drive on a lot of gravel, did a rock get up there between the motor mount and the body, and it's solid now?
2: Yeah, exactly.
1: And so that's the first thing that would come to my mind if it's got a rattly thing. And if you step on the gas and let off on the gas, does it change? Does it get worse? Does it get better? That would be back to motor mounts. Now, the other things that could happen is if it's got a misfire and it's working hard, those are the things that would come to my mind pretty quickly.
2: Yeah,
0: Dennis, when someone comes in and they're saying, like, hey, listen, there's a lot of vibration in this, you know, that's something that I feel like is easy to recreate for you, right? Mm-hmm. So when you get one of your techs in the car, like something like that should be able to recreate fairly easily.
2: Yeah, usually you can. Sometimes you can't find it. So we ask the customer, can you show us what this is doing, you know? So we'll take him for a ride, too, or her, or whatever.
1: Yeah, bring your wife. Yep. She can show you every time.
0: Every time, where it is.
1: The man can kind of do it, never happening. Bring the wife. She'll show you exactly what it is, and she'll say, see? And it'll make perfect sense once she shows you.
2: Yeah, and they have better ears than men.
1: More analytical.
2: Yeah.
1: They're not making up nothing.
3: Thank you so much. This reminds me of a story from my own house. When I said, it really just feels like the heater in my car doesn't work. And he was like, you're spoiled. You're not letting it warm up enough. You're fine. It's fine. I know it's fine. And then he drove my car one day and said, I don't think your heater works.
1: Yeah.
3: And I went, oh, really? Oh, really? Yes, exactly.
1: There you go.
0: Okay, so you must have touched a nerve here on this radiator question, because when we come back, we're going to talk about a Subaru Outback that is continuing to overheat even though it's got a new thermostat and a radiator. If you have a question for the mechanics, 701-237-5948. That's our KFGO studio line. 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
1: Minnesota families are tired from all the challenges over the past few years. Tired of politics as usual. Politicians in St. Paul ignore big problems. And now those same elected officials claim to have the solution. Rob Kupak is one of those politicians. This is what he said about fraud from taxpayer-funded programs.
2: Is somebody gaming the system? Of course somebody is. But I do not think that it is this huge, widespread fraud.
1: Local prosecutors estimated the fraud to be as high as $9 billion. But Rob Kupak looked the other way. He voted against solutions like requiring state agencies to publish plans to combat waste, fraud, and abuse. He even opposed holding accountable the state officials who failed us despite evidence that fraud totaled billions of dollars. But now it's campaign season, and Kupak is claiming otherwise. Let's get Minnesota back on track, and that starts with opposing Rob Kupak in November. This independent expenditure is paid for by ProJobs Majority. It is not coordinated with or approved by any candidate, nor is any candidate responsible for it.
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2: Okay, a question for the mechanics in the 35270. This is a Subaru Outback. After putting in a new thermostat and radiator, it is still overheating. Any thoughts?
3: Well, I
2: guess...
3: probably
2: a lot of stuff, right?
3: Yeah, and make sure your cooling fan's working, for one thing. You know, if it got too hot at one time, it might have warped the head, and it's, you know, maybe it's a head gasket pushing antifreeze or pushing air into the antifreeze or something like that. But yeah, I don't know.
4: Yep, that would be my first tip. If you know that the radiator is good and if you know the fan's working good and you can see water flow in the radiator, there's an easy way to check if the head gasket's broken. They put it on top of the radiator and they can see if there's combustion in the cylinder.
3: Yep.
4: And if the radiator turns right away, then you know that. And it's not unheard of. That does happen.
3: Yeah, we have this little tool that sits on top of the radiator cap. You screw it on, and it's got a chemical in it. So if the chemical gets carbon monoxide in it, it turns, like, green.
4: Yeah.
2: Right.
3: Instantly. So, you know, when your piston comes up and it's pumping air into your cooling system, it's not supposed to do that. You know, it's supposed to be a sealed unit. But when there's, carbon monoxide in there, we can tell.
2: All right. Today... we must have gotten a lot of rain in a short amount of time because I saw that the sanitary sewer system was, you know, already causing some streets to flood, which, come on!
5: We had
2: an inch of rain this whole year and you couldn't keep up with what we had this morning. But I saw a lot of people going through some heavy water, right? How much can you go through and be all right with a vehicle? Like, realistically, and again, we're not holding you to, you know, your feet to the fire, but... if a driver out there sees, like, okay, well, there's two lanes and one of them has, you know, standing water up to the curb, and, you know, are they okay to drive through that?
3: You really shouldn't. If you do have to, go slow. Because it all depends on where your air cleaner's sitting. If you suck water in that air cleaner, you're going to wreck your engine in a heartbeat.
4: Yep. And if you go back to KFGO, somewhere in the archives, you'll find a video from me of water coming out of the motor after a big rain.
2: Really?
4: Yeah, there's a video in the KFGO website about it where it goes poop, poop, poop, poop, poop, because the water's coming out while we're turning it over. And that motor wasn't ruined. But if the water's up to the bumper, that's too deep because it could get in there and it'll hydraulically go right up into the motor and that's the end of it. And it used to be if you drove through a puddle, the thing would start misfiring before electronic ignition. Now, that's dinosaur talk.
3: Well, but that was the quad 4 engine, remember?
4: Sure.
3: They put the air cleaners in the bottom.
4: Yeah.
3: So. And, you know, when your piston comes up, you can't compress water, so it bends the rods just
4: right away. Yeah. Anyway.
2: Okay, there you go. Be better. The mechanics are in. Dennis Johnson from Johnson's Auto Repair. Dennis, if people want to get a hold of you, if they want you to be their trusted mechanic, how can they get a hold of you?
3: Well, we're over in Moorhead, 2627 16th Avenue South, or you can give us a call at 218-512-0506, right over south by the new Quick Trip.
2: There you go.
3: South Moorhead. Yep.
2: My dog groomer's right over there.
3: Oh, yeah. We got dog groomers.
2: We got underpass just a little bit ways away from you. There's a lot of new stuff over there.
3: There
5: is. Gosh.
3: Yep.
5: Bruce Becker's our former underpass correspondent.
2: Yes.
4: That's right. That's right. Wherever you want me.
5: KFGO.
4: Of course, if you still have my number in your phone, the A1 number, it'll call right to Janice. So he'll do the right thing.
5: There you go.
2: Bruce Becker is always a pleasure to see you, buddy.
5: Thanks for coming in.
2: Thanks for a little blast from the past.
4: All right, it was fun.
5: We have a test of the emergency alert system here on KFGO Fargo. This is just a test.

0: 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It is 1:52 p.m.
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0: For the next 3 days, Tyler Acness, the king of the afternoon, is going to move to the mornings.
2: News and views.
0: But Eric Johnson is going to stay in the same shift, but he's actually coming out.
2: He is. It made sense to have the farm boy be at Big Iron.
0: It does,
2: so.
0: Doesn't it?
1: Hold on. So we have Joel's keys. And
2: We do.
1: We have Joel's keys. We have Joel's keys to everything. I noticed over the weekend I had Joel's pickup keys in my purse still, and I was like, okay, I got to get rid of these. And then I just got past keys of Joel's from – so we're all just passing around Joel's vehicles and his keys while he's away.
0: While the cat's away, the mice will play because he's in Europe right now.
1: Hold on. Why did he keep – Eric goes, I have to show you this one particular thing on Joel's keys. And I was like, okay. It's a little I don't know what is this, like a little tag?
0: Yeah, like when you take it to like a repair shop, they put it on there, right?
1: Yes. Do you want to know? And it says, I think this is Height Camp.
3: I think it's Height Camp.
0: Okay.
1: And it's spelled HIEGHCAMP.
2: High
1: Camp. HIE. Usually I could see the HEI, but no.
3: Knowing him, it's a non-zero chance that it's an inside joke, and that's why he kept it on there.
1: I was like, okay, first of all, wow, the liberties we took with the spelling of Height Camp is hilarious. But then also, why did he keep this on here?
2: Yeah, right. That's the ultimate question.
1: Why now, did you keep that on?
2: May I propose that we take all these vehicles that we have his keys for, bring them to random places, and then leave just a ransom note or a scavenger find. Yep. Like,
1: yes.
2: We'll leave clues where he can find his vehicles when he gets back from.
1: A scavenger hunt.
2: Uh-huh.
1: Wait, are we going to move the vehicles, though, before we hide the keys? So he has to scavenger hunt for the keys and the vehicle?
0: Yeah. And if you find them in the wrong order, oof.
3: And one set of keys is in the glove box of another vehicle.
0: I mean, okay, hold on.
2: Welcome home, Joel.
0: We are not thinking about this right. These are mobile, okay? These are cars. Every 30 minutes, the location changes. So if he doesn't solve it fast enough, it's like a first 48 hours.
2: Leaving
0: like
2: riddles.
3: How about this? We also know people who do raps. That's a pretty quick process.
2: I dig it.
1: Someone said, please tell me you're going to redecorate Joel's office. We should.
0: I think we should get his paycheck changed to that misspelling of Height Camp.
2: Good luck when it comes to filing those taxes.
1: Should we redecorate like with the Scottish theme or something?
0: Yeah, I got some stuff.
3: You got some leftover tartan?
0: I do. I got some stuff. I got some heather. I got some thistle. I got a set of bagpipes. Actually, here's the thing. I know a great bagpipe player. Like, should we welcome him back with bagpipes?
1: Bagpipes.
2: Oh, that would be great.
1: That would be so good.
0: Yeah.
3: Can we get our hands on any Iron Brew?
0: Yeah. Oh!
1: I don't know what Iron Brew is.
0: We're going to do it at the same time.
3: It's the most interesting and delicious soda I've ever tasted.
2: Oh.
0: Are we going to call it soda?
3: Like, it's carbonate. It's a fizzy beverage.
0: Yeah, right?
1: Does it have alcohol in it?
3: No.
1: Oh, okay.
0: It's like saying this. It's like, well, haggis is a protein.
1: Eek.
0: It is, but it's not the proteins you think
1: it is. That's not what we want, though.
3: It's a very popular soft drink in Scotland. And its taste is kind of orange soda-y, but it's got just a little bit of metallic-y taste. Because I think at some point it actually had iron in it when they were worried about iron deficiency.
1: Mm-hmm.
3: So it's got that, you know, the taste, that iron metallic-y taste?
0: I'm pretty sure you can get it at Brit's Pub. In the cities. And in a can. Like, they don't have it on tap.
2: Has Darren
0: Hansen
2: left the cities yet?
1: Maybe he could stop by. We're getting location checks on him in the text club. Check it out when you take a seat in here.
0: Yeah.
1: Okay, what's coming up on Afternoons Live?
2: AI, the CEOs are saying, we need regulation. We're going to visit with the MSUM executive director of their AI institute. Graham Hosfeld, Rob Kupek, Brian Sean, and more coming on up.
1: Sounds good. Afternoons Live coming up 2 to 5 here on KFGO. And then we'll see him on News and Views starting tomorrow.
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5: ABC News, I'm Chuck Severson. Oil prices staying over $100 a barrel. Diesel fuel for trucks transporting many things you may need is at record high prices. Primary reason why diesel fuel is so high, from Gas Buddy senior analyst Patrick Don.
6: Traditionally, Russia is a producer of 1 out of every 9 barrels of diesel produced globally. That number is now 0. Russia they have banned the export of diesel.
5: An important Saudi oil pipeline will mostly be out of service for weeks following an attack last week. See, two regional officials, Iran denies it was involved. A group of Democratic-led cities and states are suing the Trump administration over a new rule that would give immigration officials more discretion to deny entry or green cards to immigrants who claim public benefits, including school meals or food stamps. Costume designer Bob Mackie has died at 87. Big clients included Carol Burnett and Cher. This is ABC News. The Department of Homeland Security says it's arrested a former high-ranking Iraqi intelligence officer who worked for Saddam Hussein. A crucial Saudi oil pipeline that was struck in an attack will be mostly out of service for weeks as the damage is repaired, say two regional officials, as Yemen's Houthi rebels seized more islands along Red Sea shipping routes in a new blow to Saudi Arabia's oil exports. Spokesperson for Iran's foreign minister today denies that Iran was involved with Houthi rebel fighting in Yemen or in Saudi Arabia's pipeline bombings. Bob Mackie, famed fashion and costume designer to the stars for movies, TV, and concerts, is dead at 87. He once was asked how he would like to be remembered.
7: I don't know. I hope people think, you know, he was a damn good designer. That would be nice, you know. But they'll probably say, you know, he's the guy that did the curtain rod and the belly button dresses. What are you going
5: to
7: do?
5: And some references to Carol Burnett and Cher there. Chuck Severson, ABC News.
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13: Cloudy rain in Fargo-Moorhead as well. 48 degrees. For KFGO News, I'm Darren Selvig. Fire crews responded to a shop fire late this morning in West Fargo near the fairgrounds. West Fargo Fire says they were called to Jamar Incorporated at 128 15th Street Northwest around 11:30 this morning for reports of a structure fire. Smoke and flames could be seen coming from the commercial garages when crews arrived on the scene. A semi was fully engulfed in flames and quickly spread to the rest of the building. Crews worked to extinguish the flames from the outside before moving inside to finish knocking down the blaze. The cause of the fire is under investigation. Nobody was hurt. The cost of damages is still being determined. Authorities have released the names of two drivers involved in a fatal crash in Clay County. The sheriff's office says 78-year-old Dennis Lass of Sabin died in the collision near 70th Street South and 50th Avenue South. Investigators say 39-year-old Kyle Schlicht of West Fargo failed to stop at a stop sign, crashing into Lass's vehicle. The crash remains under investigation, and once complete, deputies will forward the case to the Clay County Attorney's Office for review.
14: What we need is somebody who's going to continue to stand up for Minnesota. That's me.
13: That's Minnesota Attorney General Keith Ellison, who stopped in Moorhead at the Folly for an Affording Your Life roundtable and the DFL office to prepare supporters for door knocking over the weekend.
14: We've also been talking about just the range of prices, food, clothing, energy, and utility bills, all issues that Moorhead residents have raised.
13: Ellison's running for a third term against Republican Ron Schutz. He argues Ellison's been, quote, willfully blind to addressing billions of dollars in fraud. Schutz's priorities include supporting law enforcement and protecting consumers and seniors. Early in-person voting and mail-in voting begins Friday in Minnesota for the November election. Former South Dakota legislative leader and 1986 Democratic gubernatorial nominee Lars Herseth has died. He was 80 years old. Herseth passed away Saturday at his Brown County farm. He spent two decades in the state legislature, serving in top leadership roles in both the House and the Senate, including Senate President Pro Tem. Herseth was part of a historic three-generation political family, the son of former Governor Ralph Herseth and father of former Congresswoman Stephanie Herseth Sandlin. And fall colors are starting to become part of the travel picture in the Valley. Explore Minnesota's Chris Morgan says travelers have plenty of options no matter what part of the state they want to visit.
15: Fall colors can be seen throughout the whole state, whether it's northern part of the state, the northeast part of the state, or even in the southern part of the state, right? And so be sure to use the DNR's color finder when you're looking for when to plan your trips and where to visit to explore fall colors.
13: And Morgan recommends using that fall color finder map to track changing colors and to plan the best time and place for a fall trip. It's on the Minnesota DNR website. Checking our forecast now from the KFGO Weather Center. Cloudy and windy, more rain and thundershowers possible yet today. A high of, well, 61, but right now we're quite a bit lower than that. At 48 degrees. Tonight, clearing and windy, low of 50 degrees. Tomorrow, mostly sunny and windy, our high 67. Again, right now in the Fargo-Moorhead area, 48 degrees with some rain falling. I'm Darren Selvig, News Radio, KFGO.
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0: Well, that was a busy week, and that flew by way too fast, but we do find ourselves at 2:08 on a Monday afternoon, and I hope, you're enjoying it wherever you got us locked in on 790 AM, 94.1 or 104.7 FM KFGO. I'm Tyler Raxson, your host, and Eric Johnson is producing. And the much-needed rain, I'm sure, as much as we welcome it, boy, we could have used it about a month ago for everybody that wanted to get out there and get after this harvest.
1: It yeah, probably this rain would have made
0: a lot more
1: crop to put into the bins had it come in middle of July.
0: Yes, but here we are. Nothing we can do about it. It is still a welcome rain, even while we're setting up for Big Iron, which is going to be over the next 3 days. Which programming note, Eric Johnson is going to be actually hosting afternoons tomorrow and Wednesday from Big Iron. I'll be doing news and views tomorrow through Thursday out there as well. Looking forward to it. I'll be curious what the conversations are as far as the drought and how. And now, of course, this rain. So I'm guessing there's some safety meetings going on, and I hope you're listening to us in those shops or taking us with you as you're going to town. Because let's be real, right?
1: Yeah.
0: there's no work getting done.
1: No, maybe you might be doing some maintenance today.
0: Yeah.
1: You might be, like you say, cleaning the shop up for the first time in a few weeks. But
0: correct.
1: Buddy. Well, the one thing this rain will do is save you some money on chisel plow shovels.
0: Yeah.
1: Soften that dirt up just
0: Break
1: a little bit.
0: Just a little. Hopefully it does enough because, boy, my yard around the house along the driveway, sidewalks, they have been pulling away to the point where I'm thinking, okay, what do I've got to do here before winter is here? Because, look, it's going to be feeling like fall the whole rest of the way. I guess high is 68 on Wednesday. 74 on Thursday. We're not getting out of the 70s just yet, but you can feel it in the mornings. And you can see it at the evening and when you think the sun's coming up. These days have gotten short quickly. It didn't happen over the stretch of several weeks. It feels like it right overnight. But got to ask you, for those of you that went to the Foo Fighters concert at 35270, give me your thoughts. This is, I think, at least the fifth time I've seen them. Great show. Had a fun time. Buffalo Wild Wings is packed as we're doing our last chance giveaway on Friday right across from the Dome. I follow all the feeds and the subreddits, and the whole thing was, look, I collect posters for these concerts.
1: Mm-hmm.
0: So I figured, okay, our giveaway, our party at B-Dubs is going to be at 4 o'clock. The early merch opens at 2. I'll go over, I'll get my poster, I'll head on over to B-Dubs, we'll just hang out a little while longer, visit with some folks. Yeah, we got there at 2:05 and the posters were already sold out.
1: Oh,
0: hey, calm down, there's going to be a lot inside, there's 5 merch booths, you'll be able to find them. It took me the third booth to actually get my poster.
1: So you got to print. I have a friend who likes to collect they have a limited number of original prints, right? Like numbered signed prints from local artists.
0: I think mine was something at a 258.
1: Okay. He did not get in on it.
0: Oh, really?
1: I was pretty bummed.
0: Yeah. When I saw that out of 258, I'm like, oh. Okay, but I got it.
1: And it's a local artist that makes it, correct?
0: Yes. This was I think it was a Mark Gleason. Don't quote me on that, but I'll have to look it up here. But it was a very unique poster. And if you looked at the poster, and you can do this if you go to the social media, even I think at the Fargo Dome. It's a play, and if you look closely at the pilot, I forget what the name of this movie is. You can help me out at that Adventure RV Tax Club, 35270. But Belushi is in a movie, John Belushi, where he is a pilot. And I'm telling you, the artist used that imagery of John Belushi in that movie, which I can't remember if it was like 1980. Somebody help me out. But it's identical. So there's a little bit of that in the poster as well. People are saying it was almost too loud. I actually thought it could have been louder where I was sitting. Now, I've seen this band a number of times. They have it loud. I can tell you this, the opening act, not really for me. I couldn't understand a word, by the way, but it was loud.
1: I don't know anything about them, and I'm too scared to say their name.
0: No.
1: How would you describe them?
0: Shout rock.
1: Screamy? Were they kind of screamo?
0: It was, well, yeah. I mean, I think it wasn't an all-female band. There was one guy on there. But, it was a woman's band. And that's not, I'm not building up that because I have a lot of bands who are led, by women. It just, didn't quite do it for me. I thought the Foo Fighters themselves actually sounded pretty good given the acoustics that can happen for a rock show in the Fargo Dome. 1941, thank you. Got it multiple times. The movie's 1941. You go look up that poster from the Fargo Dome Foo Fighters concert. You look at that pilot and tell me that does not look like John Belushi from 1941. Because that's the first thing I had noticed there. But I thought it was great. I told you I'm a sucker for outdoor venues, though. I mean, if we're talking about audio quality, that Target Field sound of this band was so good. I did like the set list of this one, maybe just a little bit. There's a couple more deep cuts in there for a geek like me, for songs that I've been wanting to hear that I hadn't after all the times I've seen them. But I've heard rave reviews from everybody that I had seen on social media that had gone. Question comes in, Tyler, when you were fishing at Ballard's Resort, are you strictly fishing in Minnesota or do you get into Canada as well? Just Minnesota. In fact, when we were just tooling around and just letting it drift while, well, guess what? That lake was doing all the jigging for us. It was that walleye chop out there. We would have to periodically move back over so we were not intruding on the Canadian side. You are allowed to, I believe, transport through for safe passage. So if you have like a lot of boats in an area and you're trying to get around quickly, you can go through the Canadian side, but you're not fishing the Canadian side. Here's what's coming up today. We've got Senators Rob Kupek and Grant Hochschild going to be in studio. There's been a number of things thrown around about their time in office. I'm going to ask them about that. They represent different areas of the state. I'm going to ask, you know, are the issues all that different from the Hochschild's district to Kupek's, obviously, right here and more. And if you have any questions, you can send those in already as well. Dr. Josh Reddy is the executive director of the Institute of Applied Artificial Intelligence. He's with MSUM. Have you been following along over the last several days? I don't know if something's going on, but when you've got the CEOs for the major artificial intelligence companies saying, please regulate us, something seems to be going on here. We're going to ask them. I mean, last week there was a researcher for, I think, Anthropic, which Claude, if any of you use that, was saying, yeah, there's a chance AI doomsday, it's like 10%, but okay, when you have somebody coming out that's been doing the research, throwing that claim out publicly after resigning, is there merits to it? Do we need to get a grip on this? Is it too late? Or is this just fear-mongering? We're going to ask the doctor about that. And we'll round out the weekend that was in sports, and boy, there's a lot to get caught up on. Brian Tran's going to join us. I think Derek Hansen's en route. We'll try to connect with him. He was at the Vikings game, that big comeback with that defense. Carson Wentz getting in and, well, doing what he had to do. A topic we've discussed off and on leading into this regular season. There's also some questionable decisions, both from the officiating and from the Green Bay Packers. And speaking of defense, it was pretty much optional in week one of the NFL. I can say that.
1: Hey, your squad set a record.
0: Oh, the Bears set a record.
1: No, yours did too. That was the highest scoring opening game.
0: Fantastic.
1: Cumulatively.
0: Good. Hang it on the wall. Get a banner made. Right in that locker room. Have it as a reminder.
1: They're just under, was it 90-some points?
0: Yeah. The game actually was, it was entertaining for the first half because it was, you know, a touchdown game, but turnovers and penalties, that'll get you. And, well, Bryce Young looked good. I at least can hang my hat on that because people are thinking that he was going to be the shortcomings of the season. But it might be, in fact, that defense. NDSU beating Air Force late Saturday. And, of course, many of us at that concert caught just the end of that, and it got a little dicey.
1: Early. Did it finish early Sunday?
0: Yeah. I suppose probably our time. It might have been after midnight. I don't recall. Tyler, first time seeing the Foo Fighters grow, maybe the most charismatic frontman I've ever seen. Acoustics not great because of the Fargo Dome, but great show. Yeah, that's the challenge that the Fargo Dome does have for a rock concert, in my opinion. And visiting with people and having been to a number of the shows myself, this seemed as though the most relaxed he had been, that he just was owning the crowd in the interactions. I think he was really enjoying it. When we come back, though, it happened again. You've got a couple of instances now over just the course of like 3 weeks where a high-speed fling from cops have resulted in accidents. The one at the end of August, a man was killed south of Fargo here. Well, just yesterday there was another major accident where you have street racing that, well, you know, cops come out, somebody flees. My question for you is, what do we do about it? What do you think needs to be done to stop this from happening? Some of the groups that I know, the Cass County Sheriff's Office, come out saying, look, we're going to be pressing more charges against the individual because he's fled before. Said he's part of one of the groups that was at the anti-flock camera protests that ended abruptly because of a fight. But what needs to be done is my question for you when we return here on Afternoons Live.
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0: If you go to KFGO.com, you can see and read for yourself the latest when it comes to the accident that happened. Sunday night, two people have life-threatening injuries, two others injured after a three-vehicle crash. North Dakota Highway Patrol says a 24-year-old Moorhead man could be charged with DUI, reckless endangerment, and criminal vehicular injury in connection with the crash. And I know that the Cass County Sheriff's Office is talking about additional charges, but the report says law enforcement received a tip of street racing groups in area south of Fargo. That was just before 7 o'clock. Received multiple vehicles doing donuts, motorcycles, popping wheelies, all those sorts of things. Sheriff's deputy later saw a car driven by the Moorhead man going 120 miles an hour in a 45 mile an hour zone. The car reportedly fled, continued to drive at high speeds in the wrong lane on University Drive until it hit a motorcycle. Then the car hit an SUV, and I think you've seen the photos. If you haven't, again, KFGO.com, of that vehicle being then on fire. This is the second instance of something like this happening in the course of, I think, what, 3 weeks? 4 weeks? Maybe not even a full month. And the one that was, I believe, at the end of August. I want to say it was August 23rd. Again, on a Sunday, if I am remembering correctly, where a 49-year-old man from Christine died when his car was hit by a speeding car south of Fargo. And if you remember the details there, is, you know, one of those meetups and cops show up and somebody flees going 109 miles an hour on a 55-mile-an-hour zone. This was at like 12:15 in the morning on Sunday, August 23rd. A person was killed. This issue of speeding, of racing, of all these vehicular violations is something that you keep bringing up. And rightfully so. I mean, parents have kids that are out going to school, going out having fun because it's finally nice out, and you have somebody going 120 miles an hour in town and just trying to go get groceries, maybe come back from church, whatever it is. These people are putting their lives in danger because of the stupidity of how they're handling this. And my question for you is, what do you think needs to be done? Because I've been wondering that since the get-go here. And the thing that I keep coming back to is the state of North Dakota, your legislature, has really tied the hands of what can be done locally here. You've got state limitations on what local jurisdictions can do when it comes to fines and some other policing. So when we're trying to figure out, okay, who do you need to contact, say, look, something's got to change here. Your Fargo City Commission at one point tried to raise fines beyond what the state would allow, and they were told you can't do it. So I don't know that this is just a Fargo-Moorhead issue. I'm sure if I open this up, in fact I will, is this going on in your town where you have people that are, you know, car enthusiasts, whatever, they're part of a group doing donuts, speeding around, but it's putting other lives in danger. And to me, what needs to be done is the state needs to get the hell out of the way and allow jurisdictions like the city of Fargo to police the issues that are going on inside their city limits, or that is at least coming into their city limits. Now, I know that some of this seems to have started south of Fargo. So that includes then, of course, the Cass County Sheriff's Office. It includes the Highway Patrol, that of trying to, you know, get a grip on these groups. And the thing that I keep coming back to, if they're not doing anything stupid, there's not as though there needs to be any law changes. But we've got two very high-profile incidences now that happened in a very short amount of time. And one person, as of now, has died because of that August 23rd. And it's these morons that are fleeing law enforcement at a high rate of speed that are causing this. So, I mean, I know we've talked about flock cameras. Well, that's not preventing some of this. So that's what I want to know from you. What's going to deter these individuals from going fleeing cops at this high rate of speed? We joke all the time in North Dakota that the fines are ridiculously low. They're not deterring anybody. I don't know that it's going to deter some of these individuals from doing what they've done. I don't like painting a broad brush. I'm sure there's people that are part of, you know, these groups that aren't fleeing from the police when they show up. We've got two instances now of exactly where it has. So, I mean, is it a you get caught once? Because you know what? When you have these people fleeing, when we talk about the negatives of these SWAT cameras, which I do believe there are many, I'm sure some of them have caught these individuals doing exactly what has been alleged. I mean, is it taking of license? What is it? 35270 is the adventure every text line. You can also call in to the Northwest Tire Studio line. That's at 237-5948. Tyler, if these people are fleeing, they don't care much how much the fine is going to be. Raising fines won't stop these people. Another one. I don't know that I disagree. That's why I'm trying to figure out, what is it? Do you take their license? In fact, I think one of the individuals had a suspended license already, so that's not going to deter him either. And kudos to the law enforcement, you know, when you have through these high traffic areas where they're not pursuing when it comes to these people fleeing, which again kind of bodes for those flock cameras. But unfortunately, people have been injured and one person is dead. So I'm at a loss besides letting this, getting the state out of the way, allowing the cities and counties to police the way they think they need to. Tyler, with excessive speed licenses should be revoked for at least 5 years. No question about that. First offense, you lose your license. Somebody else has jail time. Well, the person that was involved in this one certainly is going to be facing that. But the thing is, it's already too late when it comes to the fact that the accident happened. People are critically injured right now. I think two have life-threatening injuries. How do we stop it from happening? Got more messages in. I tell you what I got to do, though. Step aside for KFGO News. We'll get you the latest there. In fact, I'm sure they'll tell you what the latest is on the incident that sparked this conversation and the need for it again today. I will come back to these. I see phone lines are coming in. When we come back, though, I do have a couple of guests. Senators Rob Kupek and Grant Hochschild. They're in the area. Obviously, Rob Kupek, your state senator from Moorhead. Let's talk about what's going on. The election's fast approaching. We'll get the latest from them when we return here on Afternoons Live.
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7: KFGO News, 49 degrees, cloudy and windy, Fargo-Moorhead. I'm Nate Cohn. Cass County Sheriff's Office is pressing additional charges against a Moorhead man following Sunday night's critical wrong-way crash in Fargo. Sheriff Jesse Johnner says the 24-year-old sped away from deputies after reports of street racing and stunt driving near Heritage Hills Park. Investigators linked the car to a group known as 701's Most Wanted Crew. Noting this was the second time the vehicle had fled from law enforcement, the driver reached 120 miles an hour the wrong lane on South University Drive before hitting a motorcycle and another vehicle near 15th Avenue South. Both the driver and a 19-year-old motorcyclist suffered life-threatening injuries. Two passengers in the car were also hurt. Officers say no seatbelts or helmets were used in the crash. New charges include felony fleeing and driving under suspension, while the sheriff pushes state lawmakers for tougher penalties in the next legislative session. One person was injured in a single vehicle crash in Richland County this morning. The Richland County Sheriff's Office says a woman lost control on northbound 177th Avenue Southeast. That's a gravel road when she went into the ditch and overturned. She was taken to a hospital in Breckenridge to be treated for her injuries. The crash is under investigation. Fire crews responded to a shop fire late this morning in West Fargo near the fairgrounds. West Fargo Fire says they were called to Jamar Inc. at 128 15th Street Northwest around 11:30 this morning for a report of a structure fire. Smoke and flames could be seen coming from the garage when crews arrived on scene. A semi was fully engulfed in flames. That fire then quickly spread to the rest of the building. Crews worked to extinguish the flames from the outside of the building before moving to the inside to finish knocking down the blaze. Cause of that fire is still under investigation. Nobody was injured. The cost of damages is still being determined. Right now, 50 degrees. 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
7: Cloudy, wind. 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Authorities have released the names of two drivers involved in a fatal crash in Clay County. The sheriff's office says that 78-year-old Dennis Lass of Sabin died in the collision near 70th Street South and 50th Avenue South. Investigators say that 39-year-old Kyle Schlicht of West Fargo failed to stop at a stop sign, crashing into Lass's vehicle. That crash is still under investigation. Once complete, deputies will forward the case to the Clay County's attorney's office for review. A study has been approved regarding the construction of a new correctional center in Walsh County in North Dakota. The county has been planning for years to build a jail with better capacity and upgrades. The project is estimated to have a $24 million budget. Study will get an engineer's opinion on surrounding infrastructure where the jail would be built. The city of Grafton will fund that study. Grafton Board of Adjustment has to approve the project before construction can begin. The board will not vote until the study has been finished. Walsh County Sheriff Ron Juergens is concerned the study could heavily delay the start of construction. He says that the current jail in Walsh County only has 16 beds, and inmates have been sent as far away as Williston when the jail runs out of space. County held a referendum vote that asked to install a 0.75% sales tax and an increase to the county's general fund levy to fund the project. Only the sales tax passed, but the Walsh County Commission also approved a $10 million bid package. Your forecast from the KFGO Weather Center. Cloudy and windy. There are some areas of scattered showers and thunder showers kind of moving their way out of the Fargo-Moorhead Metro right now. High temperature of 61, otherwise gusty winds out of the south-southeast at around 18 to 38 miles an hour. Moving into the overnight hours, clearing and windy, 50 for the low. Southwest winds becoming west at 15 to 35. Tomorrow, mostly sunny and windy. West-northwest winds at 15 to 35 again. High temperature in the late afternoon of 67 degrees. Right now, 50 degrees right in Fargo-Moorhead. Cloudy and windy. 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

0: But looking forward to this conversation since, well, we made the connection. We got a couple of guests in the studio. Our State Senator Rob Kubek, welcome back. How you been?
1: Thank you. Good to be here.
0: Good to have you back as well. And State Senator Grant Hostrell, welcome to the studio. I don't think we've had you actually here in person, but welcome back.
2: We haven't, but it's good to see you in person.
0: Yeah, it's been a long time, man.
2: I've been
0: following both your guys' work, obviously. I mean, Rob, you're right next door, Senator. But, you know, Senator Hochschild, I've been following as well. You know, I mean, you have ties to this area, but you're up in District 3, and you're over in this part. And I'm curious, what brings you to the Moorhead, Barnesville, Dilworth area?
2: Yeah, you know, Senator Kubek and I have really made a point of visiting each other's districts. We both represent some of the most rural districts in the state Senate as Democrats, and it's really important for us to understand each other's areas. So he has a more agriculture-based district. Mine is a little bit more mining, timber, tourism area of northeastern Minnesota, and we work together on a lot of issues. And so we were in town just, you know, visiting together with some constituents and talking about the issues that really matter in his district.
0: Well, it's interesting because you're right. The districts have different, I don't know if you want to say interests, but there's some issues that transcend all these industries, whether it's tariffs or the fact that rural seems to have kind of at times been told that, look, you'll wait your turn. At least that's how I've watched from the North Dakota legislature. So having that kind of understanding, these are general needs, I think does go a long way of actually working together and getting something done out in St. Paul.
1: Yeah, and I think, you know, especially, you know, both Grant and I have a lot of concerns about where rural health care is going next year with the cuts that are coming from the federal budget. And one of the reasons we were down in Barnesville today was to look at their ambulance service down there. Barnesville's really the only, like, rural ambulance service I have because the other rest of my district's served by hospitals. But, you know, Senator Hochschild has a ton of them in his district. And just to kind of compare and contrast, so, you know, some of the challenges they face are a little different. There's a lot of commonalities, though, you know, but just that we've been on that task force together and to get out and, you know, visit those places, I think is really important.
0: You know, one of the things, and again, my background being in the North Dakota Senate, and things are set up a little different, but on the Minnesota side, I'll ask this question because, I mean, getting the equipment, obviously vital, and the infrastructure upgrades, is there a challenge of finding, on the North Dakota side, you can't find volunteers to do some of these ambulance services or fire departments. Are you running into that on the Minnesota side in these rural districts?
2: Absolutely. I mean, what we find is that these rural services are volunteer-led and they're owned by the local towns or cities in those regions because they're not as profitable as the more urban or suburban services. And so they have to rely on those volunteers. They have to rely on Medicare or Medicaid reimbursements that are not nearly enough to cover the cost. So Senator Kubek and I went to Washington, D.C. to really lobby our federal delegation to say, you've got to increase these reimbursements because our rural communities are getting crushed. Luckily, you know, we were able to bridge some gaps at the state level, but we really do need our federal partners to step up in this moment, too.
0: Well, and they took a big step back,
2: exactly.
0: You know, when it comes to passing these huge Medicaid cuts. And, of course, they think that people won't understand the impacts until after a midterm election happens. And I appreciate the fact that you two and others are going out speaking about what might be coming down the line by the time you get back together in January, because those cuts are going to be in effect and you're going to be footing the bill.
2: That's right.
0: Or, I mean, potentially in trying to find a way to make these Medicaid reimbursements work.
2: Yeah, I mean, in my district alone, Silver Bay, a small rural community along the shore, a mining community, lost its clinic. And so we're already seeing the canary in the coal mine come to reality with clinics and hospitals being on the brink. And like I said, we called out the crisis in rural ambulance before the federal Medicaid cuts and Medicare cuts. And so now I think we're just going to be in a much more challenging environment.
1: Yeah, and it's mostly because those rural communities, they have an older population,
0: yeah,
1: and so many of those people that live there are on Medicare, Medicaid, and

0: That's the volunteer fire department. The ambulance is coming to get me. It's essential, whether you live there or not.
1: Absolutely. And we see rural communities losing population, people, you know, people's kids deciding to move to more urban or suburban places. If we expect people to raise their family to live in these rural communities, they've got to be able to rely on dialing 911 and getting an ambulance. Mm-hmm. And that's just simply not the case in many communities in greater Minnesota when we don't have the funding available to keep them, you know, to keep them going.
0: Right. And the less that Washington sends, the more that you either have to cut back or you have to spend from the state. And when it comes to, you know, having the money on the state side, that's not an easy formula to crack there, Senator Kupick.
2: No, you know, we have to balance our budget.
0: Yeah, that's mandatory.
2: That's mandatory in the per the Constitution. And so, you know, we see lots of demands and strains, you know, put upon our budget. But I think, you know, both Senator Hochschild and I agree, you know, no matter where, what your zip code is, you should have access to health care, and you should have certainly access to an emergency ambulance service within a reasonable amount of time. Mm-hmm. And when we see a lot of these services going away, you know, say even Barnesville, say it's the Sanford ambulance, may say it's the Moorhead one that's stationed there. That's, you know, it's a 20-minute ride down. The minutes count.
0: Yeah.
2: When there's an emergency. Plus, you know, what they were talking about is if you see the EMS go away, well, then the next thing you see go away is the nursing home. Barnesville's got a nursing home because they don't have an ambulance service there to help those patients when they need to get to the hospital. So
0: yeah, and aside from if you have a school district in your town, one of the biggest employers is typically a nursing home or a hospital. And Grant, you just said that you know, one of your towns lost their hospital or clinic not all that long ago.
1: That's right. Yeah. And what we see, too, in districts like mine, just to pivot to the education front, I have a lot of seasonal properties or cabins. I know that this region also has a lot of cabins. My grandparents have a cabin in Otter Tail. And those cabins, unbeknownst to a lot of folks, are not paying into the operating levies for our local schools in Minnesota. And so Senator Kupick and I made a law change this last session to make it so those cabins, which are oftentimes wealthier, higher value properties within those counties, are paying finally into the local school districts. That's going to make a huge difference for school districts like mine and Senator Kupick.
0: Well, no doubt. I mean, and you're right, the high value of those properties. We were tooling around one of those lakes not all that long ago, and of course, everybody got to their phones when they're out on that pontoon, pulled up Zillow, and what the Zestimate is. No matter if they're accurate or not, and you're like, oh, okay, yep, even that little lot there, I'm not going to be able to afford that myself. But if you have the property, you're paying the property taxes, it should be helping the school district right there. That to me is a no-brainer. Even if it's a North Dakota resident listening to me right now, furious about it. It makes sense.
1: It's a no-brainer, and I just want to clarify for everybody who has a cabin in Minnesota, we didn't raise any taxes. Mm-hmm. What we did is simply transferred those funds from going to the general fund to the local school districts. So it's a win-win opportunity for us to really support local schools.
0: You guys have a little bit more time for me?
2: You bet.
0: Very good. Our guests right now are State Senators Rob Kupick and Grant Hochschild. I got some questions on some other issues. There's national policy changes that impact districts across the state of Minnesota and North Dakota, tariffs being one of them. We've got to ask them about that, what they're hearing from their very different districts. When we come back after a weather update from Too Tall Tom Schmanske right here on KFGO.
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4: Good afternoon. I'm KFGO Chief Meteorologist Tom Schmanske. For the rest of the day, cloudy, windy with areas of showers and scattered thundershowers, but the precipitation will tend to scatter out, and in some cases, as you go further west, perhaps even totally end, but it will persist longer as you go eastward. We'll end up within a few degrees of 61, could be the mid-60s where the sun comes out sooner out west, and cooler in the upper 50s where the rain persists. So right around 61 or so, south-southeast winds 18 to 38 and gusty, clearing, windy down to 50 tonight. Southwest winds will turn west at 15 to 35, and tomorrow mostly sunny and windy, about 67 with a west-northwest wind at 15 to 35. Next slight chance for showers moves in on Wednesday. More on that and a look into and through the weekend coming up next hour.
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3: Our guest in studio, our state senator, is Rob Kubek and Grant Hostrild on the Minnesota side, Senator Hostrild, District 3. And, of course, many of you listening have heard Senator Kubek on these airways plenty of times as he represents the Moorhead area. One last thing that I think is across the board for both your districts, as far apart as what they are geographically, is tariffs, right? This is not a Minnesota, legislative issue, but it is something that is falling onto your plates here. And, of course, you mentioned, Senator Hochschild, that districts over here is agriculture, yours is mining, tourism, but tariffs are having a big impact no matter where you are.
4: Well, that's right. And I think, I don't want to speak for Senator Kubek, but I'm certainly somebody who believes in protective tariffs when they're targeted. We had steel dumping in northeast Minnesota, which was impacting our iron ore industry. I'm all about making sure that we put those protections in place. What I don't believe in is this haphazard across the board tariffs that we're seeing now on allies like Canada. Because all that does is impact the indirect industries like the automobile industry that our iron ore supplies. We have an idled mine down on the Iron Range as we speak. We've had a solar manufacturer lay off 90 employees, another manufacturer lay off another 45. Times are hard on the Iron Range, and these tariffs are impacting the industries that we supply, and that's just harmful across the board.
3: Senator here, Senator Kubek, I suppose I should say, for those that can't see you and me making eye contact here. The agricultural side as well. We got Big Iron going on tomorrow through Thursday. I can only imagine, when we talk about the price of equipment going up, diesel being what it is, not tariff related, but tariff is something that's on the minds of a lot of farmers out there.
5: Sure, absolutely. And I agree with Grant, protective tariffs, obviously the sugar tariff, dumping cheap sugar onto the market too. So if you have something in place, you should absolutely, protect it. And, in the 90s, we didn't do that. And I would, I'll agree with Donald Trump on this. The NAFTA was a bad deal, and we sent a lot of jobs away. We should have kept those jobs here and protected them. But blanket tariffs don't do anybody any good. So they just get into trade wars, and we get, higher prices on everything. But protecting things that we have here, absolutely.
4: And I would just add, Tyler, I represent 65% of the Canadian border in Minnesota. That's how large my district is. I have communities where the Canadian border is not a border. I mean, it's your family. It's your job. It's economic opportunity, right? And so when you have this type of adversarial relationship with a partner like that, it really impacts real people on the border, like in International Falls.
3: Well, and just the tourism that has slowed down a lot. Seeing some of those Manitoba plates coming down here, I haven't seen them at the volume that I have before, and you're right next door, where, like you say, it's family, but there's also this, I think, national pride of, okay, well, we'll see you at Thanksgiving, but we're not coming down to hang out during the summer.
4: Exactly, and we're seeing some of the businesses, resorts, hotels tell me that they're 30% down in Canadian tourism. That is a huge hit.
3: That is, and putting an actual number to it, I appreciate that. One of the things that I want to visit, because obviously it's re-election time. You both are Democrats, DFL, state lawmakers in swing districts. You're both rural areas, right? I've been hearing the ads here locally, Senator Hochschild, I'm sure there is something similar up there, but they're pouring money in against your districts and against your chances for re-election. The ads here, Senator Kubek, are talking about how you just didn't want to do anything about fraud.
5: Right. And interestingly enough, even though we're very different districts, some of them are the exact same ads, and they just plug in his name or plug in my name. And you're the deciding vote on everything. I'm the deciding vote. Senator Putnam or Seeberger, they're the deciding votes. It's hilarious, actually, if you look at their Twitter feed of these groups. And it is there is a lot of money from some shadow group down in Minnetonka that has just poured tons of money into these races. And some of it, I think, is I don't know that they have a lot of faith in their top of the ticket people. And I think they're like, we're going to look for these couple of Senate districts that we can go up and put a lot of money in. So we're just seeing a ton of outside money mostly just running negative ads. You know, we're trying to run a positive campaign and talk about issues, and they're just, you know, running negative ads that are about scaring people and not exactly grounded in a lot of truth.
4: And it's so ironic because it's out of Minnetonka. They're calling me Metro Grant, but it's this dark money group, you know, spending money in northern Minnesota. So it's quite laughable. And I would just say, you know, there's an ad running in my race where it's you know, trying to make fun of me for my hair and being this pretty boy image, right? But what's creepy is that they have this AI image that they use. And I have an ear that I was born with that was a little odd shaped, right? And they get like the distinctness of my ear correct in this ad using AI, which I just think is just beyond creepy. And so not only are they using dark money, but they're using AI, which I think turns off a lot of voters.
3: And we're going to talk about that here after the top of the hour. When you have the major CEOs of these AI companies saying, please regulate us, something seems a little off here. The claims that, at least we're here in Senator Hostrell, there's not the same. Fraud is one of the people, or words that people want to throw out. And, I mean, there was fraud. It was uncovered. But the claims are saying that the U.S. state senators just looked the other way. And I've been making an argument that the Minnesota Senate actually passed bills to address this years ago, and it was the House underneath Lisa Damith, who wants to be the next governor, that stood in the way of getting it done. That's my take. I want to hear yours, Senator Hostrell.
4: Absolutely. I mean, what you saw in the state Senate is not only did we pass the Independent Office of Inspector General in 2025, a full year before the House under Lisa Damith was able to pass a bill, but we also saw the fact that in the Star Tribune, there's a story about the fraud, and it says specifically that Senate DFLers like Senator Kupak and I called this out long before anyone else was calling this out and making the case that we needed to do something about it. So we've been on this for many years now, and once it became a political issue, it felt like that was when we were finally able to get traction. And luckily, we did work in a bipartisan fashion, pass the Independent Office of Inspector General, some protections for grant money and auditing, lots of things that will go a long way in helping us address this issue.
5: Sure. And I had specifically a bill about, you know, state workers who give out grants and then magically leave the state and go work for the person they just gave the grant to. And and Senator Hostrell was a co-author on that bill, too. So we've done lots of things and stepped up to do that. And and those claims are just not at all true.
3: Well, and Senator Kupak, I remember asking you when it came to the first real conversation of this happening, of the slow approach, I would say, from some people inside this administration, which I get as a DFL governor, that I was surprised that nobody got fired earlier on in this process. And I remember you sitting in that very chair saying the exact same thing. So when I'm hearing some of these ads make a claim otherwise, it's just simply not true.
5: Right. And they didn't make a big public event of the firing, but lots of people were shown the door. So you go back to Feeding Our Future, that was the Department of Education. That commissioner was gone before we got to St. Paul. We had a new commissioner of education that had taken over. And certainly, you know, Jody Harbstad at DHS kind of quietly left. And then when they tried to appoint her underling up to that, it was people like Senator Hostrell and myself who said, yeah, I don't think that we're going to be able to do that. That's not somebody we're going to be able to vote for. If you want somebody there, you've got to bring in somebody new from the outside and get some fresh eyes on that department.
3: Senators, I've only got about a minute and a half left, but what else do you want to get out before I let you go? I know you talked about permitting reform as well, but I didn't get a chance to ask you on air. Explain that to me, Senator Hostrell.
4: Yeah, so Senator Kupak and I worked on permitting reform. What we hear time and again, whether it's the ag industry, the mining industry, or just manufacturers trying to open up business in Minnesota, we need to do a better job at streamlining that process, not undermining any of our environmental laws, not, you know, doing any shortcuts, but just making sure that it's clear that our agencies are working together, coordinating better, and providing clearer timelines. So we were able to pass that in a bipartisan fashion with Republicans, the Minnesota Building Trades and the Minnesota Chamber of Commerce coming together. It was a great success, and hopefully we'll see some results of businesses being able to work through that process better.
3: Very good. Senator Kupak, anything else before I let you go?
5: Yeah, I think absolutely the permitting reform, because we see the people, they jump through the hoops that we've set up in Minnesota, and then they're still waiting on the end to get an answer, and they deserve an answer, and we need to move that through faster. And I think that'll be a refreshing change in Minnesota, and I'm excited to see some of the new changes that are going to happen too.
3: Again, Senator Kupek, I'm sure I'll be visiting with you before you head on back to St. Paul before this election gets done, but it's always a pleasure to have you in here.
5: Thank you, as always.
3: Senator Hochschild, welcome back to the west side of Minnesota. Anything before I let you go?
4: No, it's just great to see you, and thanks so much for letting me visit the studio, and also Senator Kupek for letting me visit his district and see some of the work we've been doing.
3: Welcome back anytime. We'll get you as a guest host one of these days. We'll have you come on back, all right?
4: Yeah, that'd be great.
3: Senator Grant Hochschild, Senator Rob Kupek in Minnesota. I got to get you caught up with some ABC News, KFGO News. Will follow. We touched on it just briefly. AI, well, they want some regulations. The president says you don't need it. You got a smart president. Is that enough? We'll ask a researcher when we come back on Afternoons Live.
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11: ABC News, I'm Chuck Sievertson. Mahmoud Khalil, the Columbia grad student detained by ICE last year, is filing a lawsuit against the university. Khalil says the Columbia administration not only failed to keep Palestinian students like him safe, but hired private investigators to keep tabs on him.
12: They barred me from campus. The only time they emailed us was actually to ask us to leave Columbia housing.
11: Columbia hasn't responded to the suit. President Trump says Ukraine and Russia have agreed not to target each other's energy facilities, blaming high diesel prices on that war. But no confirmation from Russia, and Ukraine's president says he'd agree to that condition if allies can get a commitment from Russia. An important Saudi oil pipeline will mostly be out of service for weeks following an attack last week, say two regional officials. Iran denies it was involved in the attack. Yemen's Houthi rebels, backed by Iran, have seized more oil routes, strategic islands in the Red Sea. This is ABC News. Another federal judge has blocked President Trump's order that would direct the U.S. Postal Service to restrict mail-in voting. ABC News contributor James Sample says even though the president has threatened to stall the midterms by declaring a national emergency.
13: The Constitution could not be clearer. Article 1, Section 4 delegates the time, place, and manner of elections to the states and to Congress. The conspicuously absent party there is the executive, and no emergency power, no emergency statute grants any powers over elections.
11: A huge construction crane fell onto a roadway in Miami today, crashing down on top of three cars in a construction box. Police say one driver saw the crane toppling, put her car in reverse, and avoided serious injury. Miami police say three workers and a car driver were taken to the hospital, but no serious injuries. Costume designer Bob Mackey has died at 87. Chuck Sievertson, ABC News.
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20: Cloudy and cool in Fargo-Moorhead right now, 50 degrees. In the KFGO newsroom, I'm Darren Selvig. Minnesota House Speaker and Republican candidate for governor Lisa Damoth is calling for the immediate firings of Assistant Education Commissioner Darren Cordy and Department of Children, Youth, and Families Deputy Commissioner Leah Montgomery. It comes after an investigation by the Star Tribune into fraud under the Walz administration. Damoth says if elected, this will only be the beginning.
21: We will be firing every one of the commissioners that are currently there. We need a culture change in the state of Minnesota that no longer accepts fraud. From there, we will investigate any credible whistleblower reports that come forward.
20: Damoth is calling on both Governor Walz and her opponent in November, Senator Amy Klobuchar, to address the issues. A Moorhead man faces DUI and multiple felony charges after law enforcement says he drove the wrong way down University Drive in Fargo last night, causing a critical three-vehicle crash. The North Dakota Highway Patrol says the 24-year-old was speeding in the wrong lane after fleeing a traffic stop when he struck a motorcycle and a car near 15th Avenue South. Both the Chrysler driver and the 19-year-old motorcyclist suffered life-threatening injuries. Two passengers were also hurt. The State Patrol is leading the ongoing investigation. One person was hurt in a single vehicle crash this morning in rural Richland County. The Richland County Sheriff's Office says a woman lost control on northbound 177th Avenue Southeast, went into the ditch, and overturned. She was taken to a hospital in Breckenridge to be treated for her injuries. Call came in just before 10. Deputies are investigating the crash. Soybean growers face a new disease threat. Red crown rot has now been confirmed in southwestern Minnesota. Minnesota Extension plant pathologist Dean Malvik says symptoms resemble sudden death syndrome and brown stem rot.
22: With the interveinal chlorosis and necrosis, the brown and yellow discoloration between the veins. Also want to look at the lower part of the stem right at the soil line. It becomes reddish.
20: Malvik adds red crown rot has the potential to reduce soybean yields by more than 30%. And our overall dry weather is forcing water managers to dial back flows at Bald Hill Dam. The U.S. Army Corps of Engineers has reduced outflow from 80 cubic feet per second down to 50. The Corps says persistent dry conditions and lower inflows from Devil's Lake prompted the decision. If dry weather continues, flows could be cut further, though managers expect to keep releases above 20 cubic feet per second for now. Well, we're seeing rain across most of the region today, and it's been a while. In our forecast, showers and thundershowers continuing today, a high of 61 degrees. Tonight, clearing and windy, low down to 50, southwest winds becoming west, 15 to 35 miles an hour. And tomorrow, mostly sunny and windy, a bit warmer than today, a high of 67 degrees. Right now, it's 50 degrees. Much of Minnesota is getting some rainfall right now. Most of the rain to the northwest, north, and northeast of Fargo at the moment. Again, 50 degrees. I'm Darren Selvig, News Radio, KFGO.
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0: I give you my word that after the bottom of the hour news, we'll get back into the comments about the street racing, what can be done. I got a lot of interesting takes in on that. But over the last several days, you've had researchers come out when it comes to AI and say, there's like a 10% chance of AI doomsday. You've got other CEOs now saying, yeah, you know what, maybe we better slow things down a little bit. Maybe we need some regulation. The president says, no, you don't need any of that. But I want to know what's been going on in the world of AI. I'm the executive director of the Institute of Applied Artificial Intelligence from MSUM. Dr. Josh Reedy is in studio. And hopefully cool down some of the fear-mongering that's going on. Doctor, welcome back. How you been?
1: Thanks for having me. It's been a little while, but
0: it
1: life's
0: has.
1: Been good. Life's
0: good.
1: Been good.
0: Well, one thing that's happened over that little while is the advancement of AI very rapidly. And so I need to have you back in studio a little bit more often, and especially when it's not just they're going to wipe us out like it's Terminator 2 Judgment Day, but you live in this world. Is there cause for concern right now as these people are at least making big headlines?
1: You know, it's such an interesting world we live in. One, you're absolutely right. The evolution and the pace of evolution, I don't think humans are accustomed to that. It's making generational leaps measured in months, not years, not decades. And that's just a different trajectory for humanity. If you think about what's being said in the news, right, I think you have to be able to separate the noise, yeah, right, from the reality. And when I speak of noise, there is fundraising, investment, competition, yeah, that is very much present in a market that keep in mind, if you say SpaceX, Anthropic, and OpenAI, their three IPOs are roughly larger than all of the IPOs, initial public offerings, over the last 30 years combined. And so tremendous amounts of dollars flowing in this area, tremendous competition, but I think some real substance that is worth talking about.
0: Well, and it's one of those that people can be opposed to it. It's here. We use it. Even if you go and do a Google search, guess what? The first thing you're getting is the AI, you know, answer to what you're looking for. And in fact, if you have a website, sometimes it's good luck getting any of those clicks if you're relying on that. So it's here, it's being utilized, it's how do you make sure we're using it the way it's intended to be used? And with these advancements, because I use a couple of these for different research, and the upgrades that come out seemingly more quickly are leaps and bounds better than what I was using just a week ago. So I don't know if that's being done by the human aspect or if this is AI just, you know, updating itself. You know much more than I do on how that's working.
1: Yeah, if I'll take your question and let me turn that a little bit to the concerns that people have right now,
0: mm-hmm,
1: right?
0: Yeah.
1: Because I think there's three real topics that touch on what you mentioned. One, with each passing generation, you have agents that are building themselves because they are reaching a proficiency that they can meet or surpass what a human could do. The challenge with that is just imagine how many agents could be running from the data center in Harwood.
0: Yeah.
1: And it just is a mental image. It's like a small army working on a problem, and they don't eat, they don't sleep, they don't rest, they just work. And so if you have that small army working on improving itself, when do you have the opportunity for a human to be involved? And you don't have enough humans and enough time to have oversight of what it's building itself. So that's the first concern is, as agents build themselves, where is any human oversight? The second element to that is, if you have humans working with these factories, but humans are imperfect, you leave a window of opportunity, you have an omission, you have an oversight, it's like a toddler. You know, you may think that your living room or your house is safe for the toddler, but toddlers are quite inventive and will often find, you know, that one aspect that you overlooked. And oftentimes, those creases, those opportunities that AI has to be a bad actor, to go rogue, are the byproduct of a human error. But it's becoming more and more difficult to make sure that it's completely airtight around the model. And then lastly, if you're exposing these models to anything in the world as it relates to intelligence, that can be good or bad, right? right? That can be how to build a bomb, how to be a biological agent. And if there are no restraints on that, those that are building models, if there's not oversight, you can take that immense knowledge and put it to bad use.
0: When it comes to the CEOs, I know the IPOs, Anthropic, I think, is supposed to go next week or something and talk about the largest ever IPO. So the money side, but there is seem to be acknowledging we need to slow down a little bit. But I'm curious what you read into that versus me just reading a New York Times article, right, and not knowing enough about it like you do.
1: Two sides to a coin, right? Those that say slow down have the argument that of the challenges I just referenced, the vulnerabilities I just referenced, what are we doing about those and how are we enforcing those? You could think of it a bit like the Cold War era of, even if we were to police ourselves, what about China? Yeah. What about someone else? And so it is an arms race of sorts. And as much as people want to be mindful, there are those that don't want to be left behind.
0: Right.
1: That's one side of the coin. The other side of the coin are people saying, hey, now that an OpenAI and Anthropic, others have reached a certain level where they've spent hundreds of billions of dollars to achieve a model, they don't want others to catch up to them. Sure. So now slow it down, put the wet blanket on it, don't let people catch up to you, because these companies are nowhere near profitable, even though they're raising this money. Mm-hmm. How are they going to monetize that? How are they going to make their next dollar, if you will? And that's the delicate balance on the topic of who's right, who's wrong. I think it's very much a gray area.
0: Well, when it comes to the profitability, you bring up Harwood and some of the data centers. That's an argument that's been used. Are you going to make profit? And the only thing I can think of for those companies is, for those of us that utilize it from time to time, we're going to start paying more to be getting access to some of it. I assume is one of the models that they've got to be looking at to keep things going, because right now they're not making money.
1: Yes.
0: But they're rapidly expanding out there.
1: Yes. If you were an early user, I'm just going to pick one of them, OpenAI. $20, almost unlimited use, right? They encourage the behavior to use it as much as possible. We've seen that price rise to now it's $200, and it's not unlimited use. If you are a user of these tools, you hit hard limits that make you pause because there's a daily limit, a monthly limit, et cetera. And so you can see the effort to make money. But I think I would also say you need to flip this around on the other side. And when you think of an institution like MSUM or others, we have to prepare the people to use these tools as well.
0: Yeah.
1: Because we think of Claude and ChatGPT as the primary drivers, but those aren't necessarily the types of tools that you see being used in industry. They're far more embedded within existing systems. So if you take the vulnerabilities that we're talking about and you combine that with embedding them within your medical records or your banking, you can see that there has to be time spent to do this the right way, or you're going to find those errors become very costly, measured in dollars, if your bank accounts shared or your medical records are shared.
0: Our guest right now is Dr. Josh Reedy, the Executive Director of the Institute of Applied Artificial Intelligence at MSUM. So let's get to the sparkling headline of the AI doomsday. You got a researcher that quit Anthropic saying, what I'm seeing is frightening here. Do you buy into it, or is this somebody just wanting headlines, or is this – I'm just curious where you fall on – when you see a headline that has doomsday at 10% chance because of artificial intelligence, okay, real or not?
1: Great question, and one that I thought a lot about without knowing the individual, obviously.
0: Yep.
1: I put my hat on that I want to be prudent. Right. I want to make sure that AI is safe. On the same token, humanity made the choice to build an intelligence. And for your listeners, not to be confused with software, they are not the same thing. When you have built that intelligence, I'll go back to the analogy of a toddler. You're starting to see this intelligence begin to mature. But while it takes toddler months and years to grow, this is measured in weeks and months and quarters. As that learning accelerates, are we good humans? Are we good stewards? So when I see the doomsday headline, what I see are people that may be up close and personal to it, trying to sound an alarm that we have to be more mindful, right? And oftentimes people like this don't necessarily have the full context. They have a certain perspective. And I think it's possible to respect the perspective of, yes, we need to be mindful of this. And that's a term that I think works really well. We need to be mindful of what we're doing. On the same token, I think Pandora's box is open, mm-hmm. and I don't think that you have any means of getting the entire globe to slow down.
0: Yeah.
1: And so how do we be mindful and balance that with being competitive? And I think those individuals have that voice that they want that mindfulness. But what I don't hear are the answers of how do we have the competitiveness and the mindfulness. And I think that's where you get both sides of the coin and kind of the rub.
0: Well, and as you said, I mean, if Congress were to take up and the president were to sign regulation here, it doesn't mean China's doing it. You know, and this is all globally connected, as we've been learning in real time. You got just a little bit more time for me? Okay, again, our guest right now is Dr. Josh Reedy. If you got questions, send those in to 35270, as provided by Adventure RV. And we'll continue this conversation when we return on Afternoons Live.
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0: Dr. Josh Reedy is my guest, Executive Director of the Institute of Applied Artificial Intelligence. I'm sorry, what, the Two of Hearts. Why does that song get me giggling every time? Either way, I'm glad you're spending more time. Serious topic at hand, but I think we need to take a step back. And the reason why, because we'll talk about the data center or AI center, right? Whether that's in Harwood, Ellendale, Oliver County, wherever it might be. People will often text them, well, what is it? You know, what's going to be there? And I'll explain. And I think the same thing can be said for AI, the open models. I think sometimes I get ahead of myself thinking, oh, people are as in tune to this conversation of what it is, and they might not have a full understanding. So maybe we take a step back and start there.
1: Yeah, absolutely. And try to make this as straightforward as possible. The AI that we find in the mainstream today are large language models. They're an extrapolation. They're a statistical byproduct of pulling together a lot of information and trying to build the most educated guess, right, mm-hmm. or educated response to any given question. It's not altogether different, highly evolved from word processes once back in the day. When I was in high school, and this was a very long time ago, word processors were great because it would predict the spelling of the word you were trying to type and remedy that for you. We've went well past that, but now it's in terms of when you ask a question, it is trying to understand what you're asking and then give you the highest probability of a correct answer based upon the knowledge that has been distilled into any given model. Mm-hmm. And when you use the term open with a model, right, what you have are the ability to, if you think of a black box, there's really no levers to do. If you use OpenAI and ChatGPT today, there's really not many levers you as a user can adjust. Open models are beginning to give people the opportunity to get into the models and begin to adjust levers, right? So you want models today, if you're an OpenAI or a Claude, to be as truthful as possible, to be as safe as possible. But if you open those levers up and someone decides to adjust those to add bias or add mistruth or add nefarious acts or share information that could be dangerous, you have the ability to do that. And just like with any other piece of software, when you put a model out there, people can begin to copy it. And it's not a one-for-one copy, but you can learn enough from it that you can begin to use that information, but in your format, meaning you have access to those levers, and then it becomes a byproduct of what's the human's intent.
0: When it comes to regulation, is this an industry that needs regulation, or are we just to trust the individuals that are trying their best effort to, hey, look, you know, keep this contained in a safe manner? Because when you have the CEO saying, yeah, maybe we do, I know you said, well, they might be trying to push off startups and competition, but do you think there needs to be some regulation on it?
1: So if you've never been part of the venture capital startup world, it is a unique environment. It's all about capitalism, and capitalism perhaps in its purest form. I don't think the question is, do we need regulation? I think the real question is, we should have had regulation to begin with, and now that we have started the snowball effect, how do we add regulation now to prevent something bad from happening? And I think that right now you have a Congress and a political system made of humans that are not moving anywhere near as fast as the intelligence they're building. And I'll go back again. This isn't software. This is intelligence. And I liken it to if you have a child in your life and you begin to teach a child, they will emulate what they learn. They will give that back to you. Humans are soon, if not already, going to be the recipients of what they are already putting into something. And so humans need to learn to act at the speed of machines. And I think there's going to probably be some difficult lessons learned before that our political process, our democracy, can learn to react at that speed.
0: It's going to be a tough one. Worst case scenario.
1: Ooh, I do like the Terminator movies. I envision a worst-case scenario is people that know the term hugging face, right? It was recently in the news as being infiltrated by rogue agents. That particular company and a repository for AI agents should probably be the strongest moat that we have for that not to happen, and it did. What I expect is that people with ill will or rogue agents are going to infiltrate a system that has more meaningfulness. Let's say it's your bank account, right? Let's say it's your medical records. When that happens and there's real world damage to humans, I think people are going to sit up and take notice. But unfortunately, I think human nature means we're going to have to learn the hard way. And let's just hope that that next or that first impactful event can be measured in dollars, not in lives.
0: Is there a fail-safe? Because people are like, well, you could just cut power. I got that message into 35270. I'll just cut power to this thing.
1: Yeah.
0: No.
1: The question is detection, right?
0: Yeah.
1: In every one of these instances, it isn't as though it's caught in real time. It's an audit discovers the behavior that's already happened. In that scenario, there is no fail-safe. It's self-explanatory. Yes, I would love to see a fail-safe. Yes, I think that regulation to a degree is good, even in a competitive environment. No, I don't think we've picked the opportune time to do it. We've got the snowball effect already in place.
0: Let's do this again soon. This is such a rapidly developing, and I'm always fascinated learning a little bit more from you. So we'll do this again soon, all right?
1: Thank you.
0: Dr. Josh Reedy, Executive Director of the Institute of Applied Artificial Intelligence right here at MSUM. We'll get you caught up with KFGO News. I will clean up your thoughts. How do we stop these speed individuals that are fleeing cops? That's when we return here on KFGO.
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18: Cloudy skies in Fargo, Moorhead, 50 degrees. For KFGO News, I'm Darren Selvig. Minnesota House Speaker and Republican candidate for Governor Lisa Damith is calling for the immediate firings of two people. It comes after an investigation by the Star Tribune into fraud under the Walz administration. Reporter Taylor Rivera.
19: The article alleged that top Walz administration officials failed to connect red flags across multiple separate state social programs. Damith demanded immediate dismissals for two specific state administrators.
20: Of Assistant Commissioner Porte, who was aware of major problems with the Feeding Our Future as far back as 2020, but failed to stop the massive fraud scandal. I am also calling for the firing in the Department of Children, Youth, and Families, Deputy Commissioner Leah Montgomery.
19: Damith says these would just be the start of several firings that would take place if she becomes governor, including every current state commissioner heading Minnesota state executive agencies.
18: The Cass County Sheriff's Office is pressing additional felony charges against a Moorhead man following Sunday night's critical wrong-way crash in Fargo. Sheriff Jesse Johnner says the 24-year-old sped away from deputies after reports of street racing and stunt driving near Heritage Hills Park. Investigators link the car to a group known as 701's Most Wanted Crew, noting this was the second time the vehicle had fled from law enforcement. The driver reached 120 miles an hour in the wrong lane of South University Drive before hitting a motorcycle and another vehicle near 15th Avenue South. Both the driver and a 19-year-old motorcyclist suffered life-threatening injuries, while two passengers were also hurt. Officers say no seatbelts or helmet were used. New charges include felony fleeing and driving under suspension, while the sheriff pushes state lawmakers for tougher penalties next year. A Minnesota gun violence prevention group is releasing its 2026 candidate rankings ahead of the November election. Protect Minnesota surveyed candidates for federal, statewide, and legislative offices on issues including safe firearm storage, red flag laws, and gun regulations. Candidates who responded were assigned letter grades based on their answers. The group says the rankings are intended to give voters a clearer picture of where candidates stand on gun violence prevention issues. Rankings can be found at protectmn.org. A group of Mandan, North Dakota residents is circulating petitions for an initiated ordinance to prohibit large-scale data centers and multiple data centers that would use 25 megawatts or more of electricity. One of the organizers, Susan Beher, says that she believes the concerns of Mandan residents aren't being heard by local elected leaders. She says they're concerned about location, noise, environmental impacts, and utilities.
3: We don't want the large, big AI data centers. So 25 megawatts is still large, but they can't go any bigger than that. They could have a campus even, but they couldn't have more than 25 megawatts total. We don't want to ban data centers because it's not right to ban a business totally. But what we do want to do is regulate and have a say in what kind of industry is doing business near our schools and our children and our residents.
18: A data center is planned for an area near the new Mandan Middle School and High School. It's 49 degrees now under cloudy skies in Fargo-Moorhead. 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
18: 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Well, our fall colors can also provide an opportunity to explore some of the smaller communities in our region. Explore Minnesota's Chris Morgan says combining the scenery with a small town visit can make for a full fall getaway.
22: What's really unique about Minnesota is that you can experience the fall colors by visiting one of Minnesota's hidden gems, which is Minnesota's iconic small towns and destinations and downtowns, where as you're looking at these fall colors, you can get a whole experience by visiting those destinations.
18: Morgan says visitors can take in the changing leaves while also exploring local downtowns, shops, restaurants, and other attractions. And checking the forecast now from the KFGO Weather Center, we're looking at more rain possible this afternoon. Then for tonight, clearing skies and windy, low down to 50 degrees. Tomorrow, mostly sunny and windy, high of 67, warmer than today. And in our extended forecast for Wednesday, partly sunny, slight chance for showers on Wednesday, low 42 degrees, a high of 68. Right now in the Fargo-Moorhead area, 49 degrees under cloudy skies with some rain surrounding Fargo-Moorhead in the region. I'm Darren Selvig, News Radio, KFGO.
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After the top of the hour, our good friend Brian Sean's going to be in studio. We'll talk about the Vikings game, NFL Week 1, NDSU going over to Air Force and winning, amongst other things. In the meantime, I want to get back to a topic I threw at you at the start of the show, and we had a few guests lined up, but it was the fact that we have now had at least two instances. Somebody else was bringing up a third one as well about how I can't forget that University driving 13th Avenue accident that claimed two lives. That individual high rate of speed. And my question to you is, how do you stop it? How do you prevent it? My argument is, I don't know how much more the city can do. You can get more law enforcement, which I know that the police department is looking for 8 more officers. And next week, I'm hoping that we can continue our conversation with the Fargo PD. And I'm going to hope that this is the topic at hand. But about deterring these individuals from fleeing, from speeding, from the street racing, all these things. To me, I got to look at the North Dakota legislature and tell them to get out of the way of local jurisdictions policing and putting fines, levies, whatever it might be, to what they see fit to police in their communities. But the state of North Dakota and those same individuals want to claim that they're all about local control. They're not allowing it right now. Questions or comments, and is what I should say, about the question I asked you. What stops it? Tyler, Motor Sports Complex would be a part of the answer, in my opinion. So like a designated area for them to be doing donuts. And if I didn't have this microphone, I'd be calling it something else because I almost did. And to have a designated area so they're not on major roadways where there's traffic, there's children out and about, putting other people's lives at risk. Tyler, well, that's on a different topic. If over 50% of the posted speed limit, 3 years license revocation, and impound the vehicle. If injuries occurred, jail time. I'm getting more people saying, take the vehicle away. Now, there's been some individuals that have been driving with a suspended license, and guess what? They're still driving. Somebody else pointed out, an increase of fines is not going to deter this. And you might be right. That's why I throw the question of how you problem solve it. Tyler, it all comes from the top. You can buy pardons from the president from anywhere from $300,000 for whatever you've done. It just filters right on down to them kids doing what they do, which is lawless. Tyler, we hear this all the time. People driving with a suspended license. The only way to control this is to create a deterrence is jail time. Also, anyone that flees should face mandatory 1 year jail time. I'm trying to think, and I don't have it up in front of me right now, but I want to make the claim, correct me, or steer me in the right direction, that the North Dakota Attorney General's office was trying to get stiffer penalties for those who flee. And I think the rub came to the mandatory minimum. Right, that if you flee, you're going to jail, and here's for how long it's going to be. There are people who don't like the mandatory minimums because you're kind of tying the hands of judges there. But something's got to give right now because this is getting far more out of hand when we're losing people and their lives to this. Tyler Waite, the street racing group, calls themselves 701's most wanted crew. That's hilarious. Tell me you're just a bunch of spoiled rich kids from North Dakota without telling me exactly that. Obviously, what they're doing is incredibly serious, but the name is laughable. Well, and that

0: B, have their hands tied. Tyler, how you stop it is you Tyler and Poland give them 50 lashes across their back. I guarantee after that meeting they will never street race again. Tyler, all I know is a guy on university should have the book thrown at him. My cousin's son was on the motorcycle. Sounds like he might have. There's going to be some health issues there. This person is saying they might have to lose a limb in this. I'm of the mindset, yep, throw whatever you legally can at them right now. Because you have at least two. I'm going to keep saying at least because the incident that happened on 13th Avenue and University, I don't recall if that individual was fleeing. And I know that when we're talking about speeding in general in this area, that has been a topic on your minds for a long time because I've heard it from Fargo City Commission candidates that when they're out campaigning, what's the issue you hear the most of? Obviously, property tax would be something, but it is the drag racing and speeding that seems to be at least in the top three from almost every candidate we visit with. So you got to do something. I'm just saying it's got to come from the state. Tyler, you take their vehicles and 2 years of jail if they run from the cops. When we get you caught up with weather, I'm going to have to see what it was that the attorney general was wanting. I don't think he got his way from the legislature. I'm not saying he's right because I don't have the details in front of me, but I do remember there was something when it came to fleeing in particular that he was trying to have an increase of enforcement on. Tyler, the mandatory jail or recommended jail for street racing, you should have the sheriff on and discuss how much it's going to cost a taxpayer to lock up these idiots. That's a fair thing. I think that's a fair addition to the conversation. When we talk about throwing people in jail, there is a cost to that, but on the flip side, is the cost worth saving people's lives who are just innocent bystanders trying to commute in this metro area? But no, I like your addition to this of how much of what it costs. And I don't know if they would be able to put a firm number to it. I mean, you could do it for like a individual, how much it costs to have them in jail or in prison for a year. But how widespread is it? Seems like it's pretty dang widespread. Now, there are some people that just speed. And not the excessive speed. I mean, you can see somebody going 5-10 miles over the speed limit. But at what point is it that aggressive nature? Is it 20 miles over the speed limit? I mean, we're talking somebody's going 120 miles an hour. Hit a motorcycle. Hit another vehicle. Life-threatening injuries. We have an incident of somebody going over 100 miles an hour south of Fargo. And unfortunately, somebody died in that crash, fleeing cops again. More comments in. I'm going to try to find what the Attorney General of North Dakota wanted. If it wasn't last year, it was the year before. I'll get into that conversation when we return here on Afternews Live.
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2: Good afternoon. I'm KFGO Chief Meteorologist Tom Szymanski. Well, we've had rainfall in many areas so far during the daytime today. It will come to an end, and after that beneficial rain, we'll cool off down to about 50 tonight. Clearing sky expected. The wind will still stay up southwest, turning west at 15 to 35 miles per hour. Mostly sunny, windy for tomorrow. That wind will pivot around just a bit to the west-northwest at 15 to 35 behind this cold front. Look for a high temperature right around 67 degrees. A very weak disturbance moves in on Wednesday. Partly sunny, a slight chance for showers. Look for a low 42 with a high right around 68. Thursday, partly sunny, low 46, high 74. But by Thursday night and also into Friday, looks like the clouds will thicken up a bit and another disturbance will bring the chance for some showers and thunder showers. Breezy as well, mostly cloudy. Thursday night and Friday morning's low right around 57. Friday's high temperature pretty close to about 70. The weekend does show, some computer models do show a scattering or a spattering of a few showers here and there. Nothing that I'm going to buy into at this point in time. So we'll just go partly to mostly cloudy with high temperatures ranging from around 68 to about 74.
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0: I want to get this road report out before I tell you what I was trying to study up on. When it came to what the Attorney General had asked in about fleeing. Tyler, there's slow-moving traffic on southbound I-29 just south of County Road 20, the on-ramp, appears to be a crash. So, again, slow-moving traffic on southbound I-29 just south of the County Road 20 on-ramp. So I appreciate you sending that in. Now we're talking about the fact that you've had people drag racing, speeding. You've had another accident that occurred last night. I don't know if it's a coincidence that these two very high-profile incidents have happened on a Sunday. But the Attorney General and Drew Wrigley had a bill, or it was at least supporting a bill. And I remember us talking about the truth in sentencing, that if you are sentenced for X amount of time in prison, you've got to serve X amount of that time instead of getting an early release. Now, I do know that I think the steeper penalties were focused mostly on assaulting law enforcement officers. There was another steeper penalty for fleeing as well. I just can't get to that part of the bill that was introduced. It ultimately failed. But what could have been is not. And I remember coming in to this very studio not supporting that bill, thinking about the fact that the judges should be the ones that have the decision, not lawmakers. Time to maybe revisit. I know there's other lawmakers that are listening that are texting in. Somebody that is a state senator putting in legislation to make it a criminal offense for street racing and exhibition driving. It's only a traffic violation right now. Likely going to add that fleeing requires a consecutive sentence, not a concurrent sentence as well. So there's at least one lawmaker that's messaging me. Tyler, fleeing from police can be traced back to prohibition days. Has it increased per capita? Our population is greater than when I got my license in the late 70s. Well, I know this is not a new thing, but it seems to be at least being reported on perhaps more. By that, because the people whom are fleeing are causing death and injury to people whom are not in that vehicle. And I remember one of the comments after, unfortunately, the accident that happened south of town claimed a life, or somebody in one of those groups saying, we don't want any harm done to others. Well, the actions of what you are taking carries with it chances of somebody else getting harmed and not just a part of your group that's out there whipping donuts. If you're speeding on these roadways, you are not alone out there. I know that I have said time and time again that when it comes to going out to Bismarck, for example, when I was in the state Senate, yeah, sometimes I would get a little heavy-footed. Not to the extent of what you're seeing in these high-density areas here. It wasn't 120 miles an hour and a 40. It may have been an 80 and a 75 at that point. So I'm not trying to say as though, I'm not one that hasn't sped before, but not to this excess in these dangerous situations. Tyler, you can't legislate things out of existence, period. The more people, the more traffic and racing, you should see L.A. See, and I'm not of the mindset where we can just throw our hands up and say, the kids are going to be kids in these situations, because two of them within 3 weeks have happened. And there's too many similarities in at least these two. Now, I'm sure there have been more that have fled that have been on the radar of law enforcement. I'm sure that those cameras where they had some issues with probably have read their license plates a few times. Well, I know they have because they've read all of our license plates a few times if you've driven by them. But there's got to be able to have something done and the deterrence from this excessive speeding. And it also begs the question why they're fleeing in the first place, right? Because if we want to take what I get all the time when it comes to the flock cameras, if you're not doing anything wrong, and don't be worried about the old law enforcement officer coming on by to say hello, see what's going on. But for some reason, a couple of these people have fled. I think one of them, it might be a result of DUI and driving with a suspended license. So again, if we're thinking about that being a deterrence, we have at least one example where that did not have any impact. It seems that it's either jail for a lot of you, mandatory, and guess what? You're going. That does carry a price tag. That bill that I was talking about that the Attorney General wanted, now granted it's not just on fleeing, it included penalties for assaulting a law enforcement officer, carried a price tag of the original bill cost $22 million for that biennium that we would still be in right now. $21 million for 2729. Pretty hefty price tag. But it's either jail or confiscate and take away and impound the vehicle. Either way, there's lawmakers listening right now. It is, I think, on their shoulders to do something. Fargo can't do much more. They can't increase fines, even though many of you are saying that's not a deterrent. So it's out of their hands. So if we're looking for somebody to do something, it's going to be your lawmakers. And guess what? An awful lot of them are up on the ballot here in just about, 90 days, 50 days? 50 days, I think, is when this election is going to be upon us. So bring it to their attention, especially if they're in the Fargo, West Fargo area. 35270 is the Adventure RV Tesla. When we come back, Brian Sean's going to be in studio. We're going to check in with Derek Hansen. He's on his way back from the Minnesota Vikings game, the comeback victory over the Green Bay Packers. We'll break that down and more when we return on KFGO.
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6: ABC News, I'm Chuck Sievertson. Amid a big public debate today between government and industry leaders about slowing down artificial intelligence to make sure it's safe, House Speaker Mike Johnson says lawmakers need to act, but they need to make sure that the U.S. is the leader on AI.
7: I called for a meeting of the platform providers. I think the president is going to summon everyone together, probably at the White House. I expect that happens end of this week or early next week. That hasn't been scheduled yet, but it's in process.
6: Though President Trump says Ukraine and Russia have agreed not to target each other's energy facilities, blaming high diesel prices on that war, there's no confirmation from Russia and Ukraine's president demanding Russia agree. An important Saudi oil pipeline will mostly be out of service for weeks following an attack last week, say two regional officials. Mahmoud Khalil, the Columbia grad student detained by ICE last year, is filing a lawsuit against the university, citing failure to keep him safe. This is ABC News. Though federal investigators have yet to determine the cause of last week's crash of a cargo plane in Florida, this from ABC's Jim Ryan.
8: Amazon has paused its contract with Miami-based 21 Air after last week's deadly crash involving one of its cargo jets. Five people were killed when a 21-air Boeing 767 with Amazon markings overran the runway at Miami.
6: The slowest animal on the planet is getting help from humans, says ABC's Wayne Cabot.
9: Sloths spend most of their lives upside down in trees, unless they're put in zoos, like the one in Orlando, where several have died. The deaths prompting Florida wildlife officials to impose mandatory inspections and permitting. This year, 13 sloths were rescued from Sloth World in Orlando. Five didn't survive. Bandit, Dumpling, Habanero, Willow, and Mr. Ginger. As babies, sloths learn what to eat by licking the lips of their mother.
6: ABC's Wayne Cabot. Chuck Sievertson, ABC News.
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13: We have cloudy skies, 48 degrees for a temperature cool afternoon in Fargo-Moorhead. For KFGO News, I'm Darren Selvig. New charges are filed against a Moorhead man following a high-speed wrong-way crash Sunday night in Fargo that critically injured two people. The Cass County Sheriff's Office says the 24-year-old fled deputies at 120 miles an hour after reports of street racing near Heritage Hills Park. Investigators link his car to a street racing group called 701's Most Wanted Crew and say the groups fled law enforcement before. The car hit a motorcycle and a sedan near 15th Avenue South. The driver and a 19-year-old motorcyclist suffered life-threatening injuries. Two passengers were also hurt. Officers say no one involved was wearing seatbelts or a helmet. The driver faces additional charges, including felony fleeing, as Sheriff Jesse Johnner pushes state lawmakers for tougher street racing penalties next year. A Todd County, Minnesota man has been sentenced to 30 years in prison for sexually assaulting six juveniles. 29-year-old Mervin Kaufman pleaded guilty in June to six counts of first-degree criminal sexual conduct. The assaults happened between 2015 and 2022 at his family home in Todd County. Prosecutors say Kaufman had a significant relationship with each of the victims. The Minnesota Attorney General's office prosecuted Kaufman after being asked to do so by Todd County attorneys. The case was investigated by the Todd County Sheriff's Office. Fire crews responded to a shop fire late this morning in West Fargo near the fairgrounds. West Fargo Fire says they were called to Jamar Inc. at 128 15th Street Northwest around 11:30 this morning for reports of a structure fire. Smoke and flames could be seen coming from the commercial garages when crews arrived. A semi was fully engulfed in flames. Those flames quickly spread to the rest of the building. Crews worked to extinguish the flames from the outside before moving inside to finish knocking down the blaze. Cause of the fire is under investigation. Nobody was hurt. The cost of damages is still being determined. Minnesota Republican House Speaker and candidate for governor Lisa Daymuth is calling for immediate firings following a Star Tribune article Sunday on fraud in the state. Daymuth wants both Assistant Education Commissioner Darren Corty and Children, Youth, and Families Deputy Commissioner Leah Montgomery removed from their positions.
14: There has to be internal controls. There has to be accountability, or people don't get to keep their jobs. That is not what we have seen under the Walz administration. Minnesota is looking for a change.
13: In response, admitting that hindsight revealed overly trusting agencies and delayed leadership changes, Governor Walz's office noted the difficulty of quickly updating antiquated state systems to fight modern criminals. However, the administration emphasized its post-pandemic actions to build interagency anti-fraud measures and consistently push for legislative fixes. Ultimately, they say that fully resolving the crisis required equal commitment from local, federal, and legislative partners. And a study has been approved regarding the construction of a new correctional center in Walsh County. The county's been planning for years to build a jail with bigger capacity and upgrades. The project is estimated to have a $24 million budget. The study will get an engineer's opinion on the surrounding infrastructure where the jail would be built. City of Grafton will fund that study. The Grafton Board of Adjustment has to approve the project before construction can begin. The board will not vote until the study's been finished. Walsh County Sheriff Ron Juergens is concerned the study could heavily delay the start of construction. He says the current jail only has 16 beds, and inmates have been sent as far as Williston when the jail runs out of space. Checking your forecast now from the KFGO Weather Center. For tonight, clearing skies and windy, low of 50. Winds becoming west 15 to 35 miles an hour. Tomorrow, mostly sunny and windy with a high of 67. And Wednesday, partly sunny, high 68 degrees on Wednesday. Right now, pretty chilly in Fargo-Moorhead. It's 48 degrees under cloudy skies. I'm Darren Selvig, News Radio, KFGO.
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0: and they stay there.
1: We are so back. NFL week one. Well, I guess it's not officially over. Because, of course, we have to watch Kansas City on two primetime games in the first 2 weeks. But the NFL's back. NDSU beating Air Force. UND continues to win. Twins, well, enough said there.
2: Brian, yeah, they're done.
1: Yeah, done. Brian Sean's in studio. Welcome back, man.
2: Hey, good to be here.
1: Glad to have you here. Derek Hansen's somewhere. I'll check in. I just won't.
3: We can hear the gentle tones of the road.
1: Yeah. Take a little, man, that soothing ambient here. Noise you got for us there, Derek.
4: Oh, yeah, it's a perfect little rain drizzle on my way back. You can't complain at all, so there we go.
1: Let's start off. You were at the game. Talk about that atmosphere in the second half when it was the Vikings-Packers and that comeback started.
4: I would say once Matt LaFleur decided to take his chance on a 4th-and-1, take 3 points off the board, and Dominic Gordon stuffed the A-gap for Jordan Love, that place went absolutely bonkers, and you just feel the energy switching. Yeah, I'd say the first fuse is lit a little bit by Miles Price, that kick return, you know, then followed up by the pass from Carson Wentz to T.J. Hockenson to get them within one score. But that certainly changed everything there at that moment. And then I just don't understand it. I mean, I could understand it if it was a, you know, 4th-and-4, you kick the field goal, and then you get the 5 yards, you get the first down, you know you're going to have an opportunity to have 3 more downs. Taking the chance on the 4th down when you could have went up by 8, considering that the offense hasn't done all that much for the Vikings, I think that's one that they'll be talking about Wisconsin for a long time if things don't go well the rest of the season.
1: Brian, you agree with that take?
2: Yeah, I mean, that to me is where it started.
1: Yeah.
2: And then I think the other one was some of the flags that were thrown at inopportune times. I mean, there were a couple I'm like, man, like when Wentz threw the pick in the end zone, that was one where I was like, wow.
1: That
2: changed the whole trajectory of everything. The Vikings go ahead and get it first down. They score. And then the Packers implode right after that, right? They throw the pick. Love gets hit. Van Ginkel gets the fall. I mean, it all just snowballed after that, where nothing went right for the Packers after that.
1: No, I mean, that defense came alive, Derek. You know, I mean, on 3rd down, and apparently they tried this whole gamble. Let's block nobody and see what happens.
3: You could see on some of the replays when you got the flip angle that the stunts were confusing the heck out of Green Bay's offensive line. There were a couple times where you'd see a guard pinch down, thinking that they were going to help out on a blitzing linebacker, and all of a sudden it's a stunt around with the end when nobody's there.
2: Well, I mean, there were just multiple times where guys were left unblocked. I mean, Cashman was multiple times right through the A-gap. All of a sudden there was just blocking protection schemes were messed up, but just Brian Flores, to say he was aggressive is an understatement.
3: Well,
2: I mean, it was
3: 70% of the time
2: he was
3: blitzing.
2: High-risk, high-reward game plan against Green Bay. I was a little surprised, to be honest with you, because last year he had kind of backed off that a little bit, but he must feel like personnel-wise this gives them the best chance to be disruptive, and that means you're going to give up big plays, but you're also going to make some. And we saw that in this game.
1: Yeah. Carson Wentz, you know, Kyler Murray comes in, first pass, a pick, and then that was a scary hit. That he took. I mean, we all just kind of held our breath, and thankfully you can see, you know, he was moving his legs because that was to the head and neck. It was a scary hit. But Carson comes in, gets the job done. You can see the team almost kind of rally around. You know, the veteran presence, he knew what he was doing. He had proved it last year before he got injured. This kind of changed the dynamics. I mean, Carson, people were arguing that maybe he should have been QB1 in the first place.
2: Well, to me, the one thing I liked about, and I'd be curious to get Derek's take on this too, but I feel like Kevin O'Connell had a very Carson-friendly game plan. Like, to me, it was a lot of, I mean, he made some throws. His throw to Hockenson for the touchdown was a really good read and throw. And he had a couple other to Jefferson that were good. And he was off the mark in a couple. But he also had some play-action rollout, easy dump-off passes. Like, just, it wasn't throw the ball 25 yards downfield and let Carson take 7-step drops and get hammered all day. Because the pass pro wasn't great for the Vikes either, I didn't think, yesterday. But I think they did just enough stuff to get him in rhythm to at least he could complete some easy throws, get the ball in your playmakers' hands, and let them do their thing.
1: Derek?
4: I think Jonathan Gannon, you know, dialed up some stuff that the offense wasn't ready for, going all the way back to the Kyler Murray, a panic throw, right? I mean, his first throw as a Vikings, just a panic throw. Should have thrown it out of bounds more than just a jump ball to Juwan Jennings, and that certainly made a difference. And I think what happened yesterday is, I think Carson Wentz came in there, and he was kind of a calming influence. Next hour, I'm going to play back my conversation with Donovan Jackson about that. He said it. I mean, you just kind of sense it. And you could sense in the locker room as well, as I'm standing there, and I just kind of chatted with Carson Wentz before he was going to go up to the podium. And, you know, Justin Jefferson went up and says, "Man, I appreciate you," and gave him a big hug because, hey, I mean, that's the guy who didn't score a touchdown last year at home. Justin Jefferson gets two yesterday. And I think that, you know, my honest opinion, I don't want to say this too much as a because I'd come off as a Fargo homer, but to me, whether it be the joint practices with the Ravens and the few reps that he was getting or in the preseason, Carson Wentz, not just how he played, but just kind of how the operation goes as far as getting to line of scrimmage, getting the play called, looking like there's not panic, looking like a well-oiled operation offensively, he looked like QB1 all spring into summer long, and that's just my opinion. And I think that showed a little bit yesterday.
2: Well, and I think beyond that is you can tell he's been in the system for a year now. Like, the battery, everything is working. Like, it just, everything seems smoother in the huddle, in and out of the huddle, getting cut checks at the line. Like, everything seems to me like it just flows better now that he's probably had some time in the system.
4: Exactly.
1: Derek, I'm going to read this one to you because what you just said tells me the opposite of what this person's saying. Is it just me, or does it seem like none of Carson's teammates like him? He just played his tail off and led Minnesota to a wonderful opening season comeback win, and nobody seemed like they wanted to talk to Carson at all. What say you?
4: Well, no. I mean, trust me, I was in the locker room.
1: Yeah.
4: No, Justin Jefferson gave him a big hug. No, they love Carson Wentz. Will Fries during training camp, but, you know, off the air, I talked a little bit about him. They love Carson Wentz. And, you know, I think he had a little bit of a reputation for that in Indianapolis. Things kind of went sour. A lot of it had to do with, you know, talks about, you know, getting the COVID shot and a few other things, the religion stuff or whatever that. I can tell you firsthand, anyone I've talked to in the Vikings locker room, and even going back to just being at Vikings training camp, they have a lot of respect for Carson Wentz.
1: On the flip side of this, you've got Green Bay having yet another implosion. I mean, dating back to last year where they had, I think this is the fourth game where the odds of them winning going into, I think, you know, midway through the third quarter were overwhelming, like 90%. And the odds of them losing all four of those games is like one in a million or beyond that.
3: And, oh, by the way, they haven't won a game since Micah Parsons went down.
1: Oh,
3: they
1: didn't
3: have
1: know
3: lost
1: that.
3: The game he got injured, and everyone since, they have lost.
2: And look, there's one thing to lose a game on the road that you lead by double digits. There's another thing to have a double-digit lead and then lose by 17. Mm-hmm. I mean, it wasn't just like Minnesota rallied at the end to win. Like, they came back and killed them.
1: Yeah.
2: You know what I mean? And so, I mean, it's just, to me, it's fascinating to see how momentum can be such a thing where it just carried over from possession to possession to possession, and all of a sudden, 15 minutes later, everything would have changed in the game.
1: I'll ask my Green Bay listeners, Matt LaFleur, people have been wanting him gone part of last year. It's week one. I always say, like, temper. I'm telling myself that because the squad I root for, they gave up a lot of points yesterday. Defense was optional in some of these games yesterday.
2: Oh.
1: But you got, you know, the Bears and the Vikings, what is it, next week? And so you need Flores defense to play in the second half for an entire game against what Caleb Williams and that offense for the Bears can do.
2: And I think the concerning thing for the Vikings is I didn't think the run defense was particularly good yesterday. And part of this, though, too, is this first week, these guys have not played live reps in so long that I think the tackling is never great early in the year anymore because no one's tackled anybody in so long. So I think that might get better as the year goes along, you hope. But one of the things with Flores is they're going to give up big plays, but they're also going to make some. So you kind of have to live with that, you know, throughout the course of a game, and that's what we saw yesterday.
1: Derek, you were catching some of that Chicago-Carolina game because you and I were texting about some of the stupidity that was going on. But you got Chicago looking pretty dang good on the offensive side of the ball against the Vikings the next week. What are you watching for?
4: Well, I mean, I think there's that, but I think penalties, I mean, we talked about some of the penalties yesterday, and there were bad calls for both sides. I mean, Carson Wentz had a face mask not called and that. I mean, there was bad penalties that stopped drives for the Vikings, too. And granted, I mean, the body weight rule thing, I think, is awful, too.
1: Yeah.
4: But they're going to protect the quarterback, and you know that. And, you know, that goes back to the Anthony Barr crushing Aaron Rodgers and knocking him out for the season in 2017. So, with that said, that game, as you know, with the Bears and the Carolina Panthers, really changed on an idiot play by the defensive tackle for the Panthers. What was it, tied up or whatever? They were just about ready to get them off the field, and they, well, after Caleb Williams threw the ball, he gets just a senseless penalty. I mean, don't make it even harder for your team, knowing that the referee in the NFL is a little suspect the way it is, by giving an opportunity to throw a flag in that position. Mm-hmm. That just really changed the game. And that's when everything really flipped. It gave them three fresh downs. Next thing you know, they're in the end zone.
1: The Caleb Williams, last year into this year, I mean, again, week one, he seems to be figuring it out underneath Ben Johnson. I know Eric had said, Ben Johnson said, we're going to score the most points in NFL history this season.
2: Well, they're off to a good start with 59.
1: 59 is a good foundation to build on.
2: It's interesting, though, and again, it's early, but the Bears are favored by 5.5 at home. I thought it would have been more than that, but we'll see. We'll see how it goes. You're right. I do think the quarterback's come along, and I think the head coach has a lot to do with it.
1: We'll take a quick break. We got to still talk about NDSU going to Air Force and winning late Saturday. And, of course, UND, all of it's on the table. If there's something you want us to discuss, 35270, so you can text into the Adventure Every Text Club. In studios, Brian Sean, Derek Hansen's out and about. Eric Johnson's producing. I'm Tyler Waxman, your host. Stick around. More right after this.
0: I woke up again this morning.
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0: Show time is 4:22. Brian Sean is our guest in studio. Derek Kenson. Well, he was at the game yesterday. We're just talking about the Vikings coming back dramatic fashion. Did it a couple years ago as well. I was the Indianapolis Colts where I was. Every now and then you decide you're going to take a cheap shot online, social media, especially if it's for a team that you're not rooting for. And I remember on that day for Indianapolis, I was saying, can we at least get a more competitive game on? Can they flip to a different game? Boy, was that a mistake. I got buried after the Vikings came back and won that game. Earned it.
1: It was the biggest comeback in the history of the NFL.
2: Yeah, right. That was.
0: Yep. Ain't nobody see that one coming.
1: No. I remember at halftime of that game when I was watching it saying, well, they just need 7 quick touchdowns, yeah. And they're right back in it. And then they did it.
0: And then they did. And boy, did I eat crow in real time. I didn't respond to any of those comments, Derek.
3: I think, you know, what's interesting is last year, this exact same thing happened week one. I mean, they were down first 3 quarters. They were struggling. And J.J. McCarthy looked like he was going to be the quarterback of the future for the next 10 years, just had that intangible, and then, of course, struggled the next week two against the Atlanta Falcons. So that's something to keep in mind. You know, week two looked a lot different than week one last year for the Vikings. So hopefully with a veteran quarterback, they can carry into Chicago next week a little bit better than what they did week two at home last year.
0: I think when it became official, because we had speculated for weeks that Carson Wentz should be at least number 2, yesterday proved that that was the correct move, that J.J. should be number 3, because I don't anticipate J.J. pulling off what Carson was able to do yesterday as in the backup role.
2: No, there's no question about that. And that, again, we were talking about this back in, 6 weeks ago, 7 weeks ago. Like, okay, yeah, he says he's the backup quarterback, but is he really the backup quarterback? And then he finally came out in game week and said, oh, Carson's going to be the backup quarterback. And it's like, well, yeah, he needs to be. You know, you can't risk having J.J. McCarthy be your only quarterback, because then if something else goes wrong, again, that third quarterback can't play unless that guy gets hurt. So it's you got to go with who's going to be the most steadying force, and you're right. There's no way they come back and win that game.
0: Derek, I'm curious, because you were in the locker room. You were visiting with a number of these guys. Did you get a chance? Maybe not to visit, but you could tell the demeanor, you know, in some of these circles. Did you get a chance to kind of see how J.J. McCarthy was handling all of it?
3: Yeah, actually, it says he walked out. I just said, hey, good luck to you down the road, and he just nodded his head. I mean, he's obviously not rah-rahing everything, right? I mean, he thought this would be his organization by now, but I think he's taken it in stride. I mean, you know, and Brian, you can speak to this. I mean, the backup quarterback is pretty, it's almost like they're non-existent after a game, right? I mean, no one's really talking to them. They sometimes don't even shower. They just get dressed and they go home because they didn't even lather up a sweat, so. You know, I think he just kind of knows his role where he's at 23 years old. And I can tell you, you know, for the text you're asking about if they like Carson or not, they like Carson. They like JJ too. I mean, it's a pretty healthy locker room as far as that's concerned. It's not like there's a big divide in the locker room like you see with certain locker rooms when you have a quarterback situation where you might have the fan base rooting for one guy or the other.
2: Yeah, and I do think now the next thing that we go into is this game week where Kyler Murray has been considered day-to-day, and I'm sure it's concussion protocol. If he is cleared, is he starting against Chicago on the road this weekend? And I think that's what everybody's going to be watching to see is how Kevin O'Connell plays this right now based on what happened in week one. That's going to be the next question.
0: That is.
3: And if Carson plays well, then I don't even have to work for the next few weeks, because then it's going to be all about, who should be starting after that, because I don't know. I'm a big believer in Tom Brady and Lou Gehrig. If you're playing well, keep the guy with the hot hand in there. That's just my philosophy. So,
0: yeah, and you don't want to have the carousel of week to week, because you know you don't get consistency, you don't keep tempo momentum or any of that. So, comments are coming in about NDSU. Here's what we're doing: KFGO News at the bottom of the hour. NDSU, of course, going to Air Force, winning. It got a little dicey towards the end. Those of us that were at the Foo Fighters concert didn't get a chance to catch a lot of it. But when I got home from that concert, I saw it was like 35-21. I'm like, holy. Then I saw the final score. I'm like, ooh, this ended up being a little bit of a nail biter. But there's people asking about wondering if the Bison can beat Sacramento State next Saturday. We'll get into that, but I want to get you.
3: Yes, better. Better.
0: Yeah.
2: Well, they will not be close, friends.
0: Well, that's, you know, I mean, I thought this week was going to be the challenge, you know, or at least first one, Mountain West. And Mountain West, I don't think, had a great weekend when it comes to,
2: nope.
0: you know, what
2: terrible.
0: They're yeah, doing going forward. But it still says a lot about this team. And I said, everybody should probably temper expectations going into this as far as a fan base.
2: Well, can't really do that now.
0: Yeah, no, now it's a full steam ahead from everybody that I've been following online.
2: Well, they're going to be favored in the next two games for
0: yeah.
2: sure.
0: Well, and I think they had like over 5,000 NDSU fans at Air Force. Derek Hansen, he's on his way back from the Twin Cities. Brian Sean is in studio. Eric Johnson is producing. I'm Tyler Raxson, your host here on After His Live. Somebody's wondering if I'll talk about the Twins tomorrow. Yeah, Chris Atterbury's going to be joining Eric Johnson, who's hosting, because I've got news and views. There's not a whole lot to be said about the Minnesota Twins, but we will talk NDSU and Twins in the final half hour of After His Live next.
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11: We have cloudy skies in Fargo-Moorhead. A bit of rain to the west of Fargo and north of Fargo right now. 48 degrees. In the KFGO newsroom, I'm Darren Selvig. Moorhead police have arrested 39-year-old Daniel Garbo in connection with a shooting in Moorhead earlier this month. Police arrested Garbo last night in an apartment in the 400 block of Sunrise Circle in Moorhead. Officers used a search warrant as part of the investigation of the shooting in South Moorhead on September 1st. A regional SWAT team from Grand Forks helped police make the arrest because of safety concerns. But Garbo was taken into custody without incident. Police said earlier this month the shooting was not random and that the people involved knew each other. The victim was treated and at last report was in stable condition. Moorhead police say the investigation remains active and no other information is being released at this time. Minnesota House Speaker and Republican candidate for Governor Lisa Daymuth is calling for the immediate firings of Assistant Education Commissioner Darren Cordy and Department of Children, Youth and Families Deputy Commissioner Leah Montgomery. It comes after an investigation by the Star Tribune into fraud under the Walz administration. Daymuth says if elected, this will only be the beginning.
12: We will be firing every one of the commissioners that are currently there. We need a culture change in the state of Minnesota that no longer accepts fraud. From there, we will investigate any credible whistleblower reports that come forward.
11: Governor Tim Walz's office admits delayed action slowed their fraud response, but says post-pandemic reforms are underway. Senator Amy Klobuchar promises a day one audit and leadership firings to clean up state government. Two people have life-threatening injuries and two others were hurt after a three-vehicle crash on University Drive last night. The North Dakota Highway Patrol says a 24-year-old Moorhead man could be charged with DUI, reckless endangerment, and criminal vehicular injury in connection with the crash. Law enforcement got a tip of a street racing group driving recklessly in the Heritage Hills area just before 7 last night. A Cass County Sheriff's Office deputy saw a car driven by the Moorhead man going 120 miles an hour in a 45-mile-an-hour zone. The car eventually hit a motorcycle near 15th Avenue, then hit an SUV. The driver of the car and motorcycle suffered life-threatening injuries. The driver of the motorcycle also suffered life-threatening injuries. Two passengers, both from Fargo, were hurt. Nobody in the car was wearing a seatbelt, and the driver of the SUV was not injured. Cass County Sheriff's Office is also recommending charges of reckless endangerment, fleeing, and driving under suspicion, along with multiple traffic citations. Sheriff's Office says they believe the Moorhead man is associated with 701's most wanted crew, a street racing group. Well, it's 48 degrees now under cloudy skies. 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
11: 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Former South Dakota legislative leader and 1986 Democratic gubernatorial nominee Lars Herseth has died. He was 80 years old. Herseth passed away Saturday at his Brown County farm. He spent 2 decades in the state legislature, serving in top leadership roles in both the House and the Senate, including Senate President Pro Tem. Herseth was part of a historic 3-generation political family, the son of former Governor Ralph Herseth and father of former Congresswoman Stephanie Herseth Sandlin. And checking your weather now from the KFGO Weather Center, we have just a bit of rain moving through the Fargo area and to the north of the Fargo area, but a lot of that rain seems to be dissipating, as was in the forecast here. Clearing skies for tonight. Low of 50 degrees, southwest winds turning westerly at 15 to 35. Tomorrow, mostly sunny and windy with a high of 67 degrees. And on Wednesday, partly sunny, slight chance for showers on Wednesday, a high of 68. Right now in Fargo-Moorhead, it's 48 degrees. Pretty chilly under cloudy skies. I'm Darren Selvig, News Radio, KFGO.
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0: Brian Scott in the studio. We'll check in with Derek Hanson to see what's coming up on the Drive Time News in just a few minutes. But NDSU continuing to win. Air Force, like I said, a lot of us were at the Foo Fighters concert. So I got to catch the end of the game. Got a little interesting. But I remember at the beginning of the season, he said, look, if Hayes is able to perform, this team might be sitting pretty well. And here we find ourselves looking pretty good.
1: I tell you what, man, he can throw the football. I mean, that throw he made down the sideline to Logan Conklin was about as good of a throw as you'll see at any level. I mean, it was impressive how he just zipped that thing 40 yards right on the money in a pretty tight coverage. But, you know, I think the key for North Dakota State, they got off to a fast start on the road, which I think was the key. Because the thing about this triple option, and then you're playing at 7,000 feet of elevation and all these things in the night, and you're playing till midnight and all this sort of stuff in your body, you kind of sensed, I think, North Dakota State might wear down and there might get a little leaky, especially on the defensive side late in the game, because the triple option, it's like you're hammering a nail into this rotten piece of wood where the first couple hits, it doesn't go anywhere. Mm-hmm. But as you keep hitting it and it gets into the softer piece of the wood, it goes in more and more. That's what, like, this triple option is. They just keep hitting you with it over and over and over and over again. And it's tough. I mean, it wears on you. As much as you rotate defensive linemen in and out, linebackers in and out, it's just hard to line up and smash against that all the time, especially as a defensive lineman. You're getting caught all the time. It's not a fun to go against, but NDSU, they got the stops early on, and then they got the offense rolling. And had they not thrown the pick six down in the red zone, I think, and again, they responded from that, then they might have had enough separation to the point it wasn't going to matter. But there was a couple calls that went against them that were, I think, were questionable. But, yeah, you had to hold your breath in the end with some of these onside kicks that were bouncing around because they were up there for grabs. But I do think over the course of the game, North Dakota State was the best team, and I think they showed that.
0: It was interesting. You said you laid out a couple of reasons why the second half got a little bit more interesting because, again, I wasn't able to watch it. But from people that were, they were attributing it to elevation start time. Not used to it. But that's something that we're going to have to get used to, at least when it comes to these start times, and not west of Hawaii or wherever else it might be. And yeah, it's going to have an impact coming from the Midwest, and all of a sudden you're playing at 10 p.m. when you're used to playing at 2:30 p.m. You know, the travel and all that's got to start wearing on you as well in some of these games because we're just not used to it.
1: Yeah, and I think the other part that's hard about that too, Tyler, is it's not only that, it's when you get home. I mean, you're boarding a plane. You're not landing till 4 or 5 o'clock in the morning, so you kind of lose Sunday a little bit because everybody's tired and you're playing. You're trying to get treatment in, you're trying to get everybody sleep, and now you got to go do it again this weekend, right? You got to leave Friday, you got another late start, you're going to get home real late again. At least after that, they have the bye, so you have a way to kind of manage that a little bit. But that's going to be, I think, the test for Tim Polasek and this bunch is when you're making that many trips and the travel and all these things in the West Coast over the course of a season, how does that really impact your guys? Now, I do think They have it broken out pretty well, where I think the schedule ended up lining up pretty well, all things considered, because they had to put this together in literally 3 weeks in February.
0: Yeah, that was quick.
1: And all those things, but it does take its toll, and I think they're going to learn from it as time goes on too, right? How this, you know, what do we maybe need to change that we didn't do, or are there certain things that we need to change in terms of you know how we set up our scheduling and our regiments and all those sorts of things? It's going to be a learning experience, I think, for a lot of these coaches and players just to get through that.
0: Looking forward on this calendar, obviously, you just defeated Air Force. You got Sacramento State next week, Wyoming, UNLV, Nevada, New Mexico, UTEP, Hawaii. What's the next challenge? You said the next 2 weeks are going to be favored.
1: They'll be favored the next 2 weeks for sure. I think Sac State, they're 27-point favorites I saw early. They'll be double-digit favorites against Wyoming. The Cowboys really struggle offensively, especially. So that'll be a challenge certainly for, and that's homecoming. Like, they're going to be juiced up, ready to go, coming off a bye week. I think going to UNLV could present some challenges. Although UNLV has not been very good here to start the year. They just got shellacked by North Texas. Did not look very good. Their coach said at a halftime interview how we're mentally weak, and then after the game saying, I don't know, some guys might just quit. I mean, there's been some weird things that are – I don't know what's going on at UNLV, but they were not ready to play, and it showed. So we'll see what kind of team they show up with in October. I still think the game on the schedule everybody's looking at right now as the big challenge is going to be at New Mexico in late October. I think that's the game where everybody's going to look and say, okay, there's potential that you could have two teams that are in the top of the standings facing off right there. Not saying there aren't going to be some hiccups along the way with some of these other teams that they're going up against, but I think based on what we're seeing here through the first 3 weeks of the season, New Mexico is looking to me like the front runner. And if you had to say, I think this was going to be one of the big challenges was Air Force. They're past one of those big challenges now. And again, the schedule, I think, is favorable for them when they have to go on the road and when they're home and who they're playing and when.
0: Well, with all that said and done, so the Mountain West had a bad week. What, explain to people that, you know, might not follow what the FBS has been, because FCS is what it was, what it means if the Mountain West is having a bad stretch.
1: They're having a bad stretch because these first few weeks are really critical when you're playing non-conference opponents to play well to help the strength of your league.
0: Yeah.
1: And you had two Mountain West teams lose to FCS teams this past weekend. I mean, Northern Illinois was down 21-0 to Illinois State. Missouri Valley ended up losing 28-24. That's a bad loss. And then Nevada only scored 7 points against Montana State and lost that game pretty handily as well. I mean, you never want to lose the FCS teams. You certainly want to lose twice. And then to see what happened with UNLV just getting completely run off the field by North Texas, there wasn't a lot of positives. Wyoming really struggled to beat Northern Colorado as a team that's won like 8 total games in the last 4 years. So there's not a lot where you look at and you say there's a lot of optimism based on what you've seen through the first 3 weeks, which is why I do think NDSU is a big bright spot for the league and why I think the league is really trying to embrace them is because they have been.

0: get more fluid because there's a lot of new bodies on the field, they might play better. They might end up showing up and playing their best football in the second half of the year. Other teams might get hit by injuries, and that impacts their performance on the field. The travel, who you're catching when and where, who's coming off a bye, who isn't, who's coming off a long road trip. You got them at the... So there's a lot that goes into this whole thing. But that being said, you know, the Mountain West, yeah, it is a new-look conference, and they did lose some of their best teams to the Pac-12. I mean, you can't diminish that. But, again, it's not like Air Force is a bad team. They're pretty good. New Mexico's looked pretty good. I think UNLV's talent is better than what their record is, certainly at this point. So, yeah, I'm sure people are going to look at that and say, see, we saw two FCS teams beat teams in the Mountain West. FCS is just as good. That's fine. Like, I get both arguments from both sides. Some people say it was the right move, wrong move. Some fans from one school or another may believe one thing or another, and that's fine, too. But at the end of the day, NDSU had to do what was best for itself. They felt this was best for their athletic programs. And right now, you'd have to say through the first 3 weeks, it's put their program in their school in a very favorable spotlight nationally. A lot of people are paying attention. Yep. And you can't dismiss that. That there's a lot of significance to that when you're trying to build something at a new level. They're getting a lot of attention from a lot of different people.
1: Well, and not only on the outside, but even back internally here, the enthusiasm that seemed to have waned over the last decade, it's getting bored with it. You had people that were saying, you know, I've given you a lot of money, but I don't see anything changing here. It's just kind of the same old. Well, guess what? The checkbook's opened up. You had a dome that was pretty packed, you know, that first week for the excitement of this new season, this new program that we're now a part of. So to me, it's been the right move.
0: Oh, there's no question it has been the right move. Yeah. And again, I know it was expensive, and I know some people might look at it with a side eye, especially if you're a fan of a different North Dakota or South Dakota school. You may look at this and be like, that was really dumb. Well, they thought it was the right move for them, and I think right now they're looking like they were right.
1: I'm thinking I'm in full and total agreement there. Let's get you a weather update from Two Tall Tom Schmancy. We'll check in with Derek Hansen. Also got to talk about the fact that if you turned on the CBS program, you saw Russell Wilson. They saw Jet Feeney, Moorhead QB.
0: So that was awesome.
1: Yeah, we'll talk about that, and we'll sprinkle in some Twins and then see what's coming up on the Drive Time News. That's going to steer you into Monday Night Football, Denver at Kansas City, right here on KFGO.
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3: Good afternoon. I'm KFGO Chief Meteorologist Tom Schimansky. Well, we've had rainfall in many areas so far during the daytime today. It will come to an end, and after that beneficial rain, we'll cool off down to about 50 tonight. Clearing sky expected. The wind will still stay up southwest, turning west at 15 to 35 miles per hour. Mostly sunny, windy for tomorrow. That wind will pivot around just a bit to the west-northwest at 15 to 35 behind this cold front. Look for a high temperature right around 67 degrees. A very weak disturbance moves in on Wednesday. Partly sunny, a slight chance for showers. Look for a low 42 with a high right around 68. Thursday, partly sunny, low 46, high 74. But by Thursday night and also into Friday, looks like the clouds will thicken up a bit, and another disturbance will bring the chance for some showers and thunder showers. Breezy as well, mostly cloudy. Thursday night and Friday morning's low right around 57. Friday's high temperature pretty close to about 70. The weekend does show, some computer models do show a scattering or a spattering of a few showers here and there. Nothing that I'm going to buy into at this point in time, so we'll just go partly to mostly cloudy with high temperatures ranging from around 68 to about 74.
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0: About 10 minutes until that 5 o'clock punch out. That means Derek Hansen's got the drive time news. We'll check in with him and see what's coming on up at that 5 o'clock punch out. Derek, what's coming up today?
1: Well, we'll play back some of my interviews, including offensive guard for the Minnesota Vikings, Donovan Jackson, Miles Price, who had that big kickoff return. Also, Jordan Mason, running back, who had one of the two rushing touchdowns for the Vikings yesterday. Linebacker Andrew Van Ginkel, big citrus Dominic Orange, who had that big fourth and one stuff after Matt LaFleur took off points off the board, and also Levi Drake Rodriguez, who is a character, that's for sure. So we'll have that for you kind of with sports and get you ready for the Twins and Yankees tonight at 104.7 KFGO FM, and also Monday Night Football, the Chiefs and the Broncos, 6 o'clock for Monday Night Football here on KFGO AM and 94.1 FM, and hopefully the Red Hawks eventually tonight if we can get this thing cleared up. So, yeah, it's going to be a busy night.
0: This rain is lasting a little bit longer than I think what we had anticipated earlier today. Needed it. I'm just saying it's kind of hanging around.
1: You are correct, sir. So, yeah, we'll have that for you. You and I chat a little bit off the air about the Foo Fighters, and I'm trying to think to myself. I had a whole weekend to think about it. I've never seen I think the last time I've seen a lead singer enjoy the energy and everything that was going on in a show as much as the crowd, if not more, was maybe Garth Brooks when I saw him here in 1998. And I think that's high praise, right? Because I don't care if it's country, rock, or whatever. Your band, the Foo Fighters, that was just an unbelievable experience Saturday night. Wow. Holy cow.
0: There was, I've been to their show a number of times, and I was visiting with other people. In fact, we were visiting with somebody that came in from Buffalo, New York. Big Bills fan. This looked like it was the most relaxed Dave Grohl had looked as far as just owning that crowd and enjoying it that he has in a very long time. I'm not sure if it was there's no pressure because, I haven't been to Fargo in like 30 years or 27, whatever it was. But yeah, there was a different vibe that was just, I think, endearing to a lot of people up the Fargo Dome on Saturday.
1: And one thing that stands out, we've talked about Fargo Dome, renovations and all that and how badly they need it. I was going to text you right away on this. Did you notice, like, when he said, hey, are people from here? Yeah, there's a crowd. He said, how many people traveled somewhere to get here for it? I'd say two-thirds of the crowd went crazy.
0: Yep.
1: So people, if you think that you're the only one, citizen of Fargo, who spend sales tax dollars in there, and you don't think that sports and entertainment bring people to town, two-thirds of that crowd roared when they said they came from out of town to come see this band at the Fargo Dome. Don't take that for granted, and understand that you got to do a little bit of remodeling to that place to keep shows like this coming to Fargo to make you revenue for your city.
0: No, I think that is spot on, because I was shocked at how many hands went up when they had asked, hey, who's not from here? And we ain't talking just like Minnesota. People from all over the country that came here to enjoy that.
1: A lot of Manitoba license plates. Did you notice that driving around too in North Fargo?
0: I did not, but interesting how that does work. Derek, it was a great time. I'm glad you're able to come and experience that as well.
1: Unbelievable. Just like I said, experience, not a concert. It was an experience. So touching that. But, yeah, busy hour coming up here tonight. Just what a manic Monday it's been, but it's certainly been a lot of fun.
0: Very good. We'll be listening. Derek Hansen's The Drive Time News getting underway at 5 o'clock. Brian Sean still in studio. Have anything you want to get off your chest about the Minnesota Twins? No?
2: Nah.
0: We'll have Eric ask Chris Atterbury all those tough questions tomorrow.
2: Yeah, I mean, it's you've kind of seen it the last few weeks. Yeah. It's just kind of been on the downward slide, and then Buxton needing season-ending his surgery, and it's like, okay, well, that's
0: throwing hands up.
2: Yeah, that's it. Thank you for trying. I think Derek Shelton still did well with what he had. Yep. I think some of these guys grew up. Now it's just a matter of, can you get these pitchers back healthy? Can you get these guys back to repeat some of those things and to get a little better effort?
3: You get Pablo Lopez back next year. You hopefully have Joe Ryan healthy for a whole year.
0: Right.
3: And you got some young pieces to build on. I'm curious to see, what some of Chris's thoughts are on Derek Shelton's first season, some of these young kids. Are we right to be a little frustrated with how the Twins finished out the season?
0: Post-break. That was pretty much where it felt like it just started to really crumble.
3: Yeah, since August, I believe they're, about a 300 winning percentage, give or take, which it stinks because they had a realistic chance to be either the division champs or in a wild card position, And both of them kind of felt like they slipped through their fingers.
0: Mm-hmm. Kept us engaged, and then, well, all of a sudden football's here, and they're not really in the running anymore. But either way, I'd still say it far exceeded expectations given where we were at the beginning of the season and at the end of last season. So I guess consolation prizes, hey, they were better than what we thought they were going to be, if we can rest on
3: when
0: that.
3: When is that not good enough? Right? Yeah. When is the overachieving...
0: Yeah.
3: No longer what we should right. be striving for. When is it like, this is a division that if you put some energy and money into your roster, you could realistically win this division half of the next decade.
0: Yep. And yet we just kind of flounder with mediocrity. What are you excited about this week?
2: What am I excited about this week? I don't know.
0: I'll ask you the question. You tell me.
2: I haven't had. I'm just trying to get through today. No, I think it's. I don't know. This is kind of a fun time of the year. You're transitioning, I think, a little bit into fall. It's felt like that. It felt like fall this last weekend. But you know, you're getting to a point now where the NFL has started again. You start to get back into kind of your groove and what you like. There was a lot of stuff to watch this last weekend, which was kind of fun. I'm flipping back. I'm normally not staying up till midnight, 1 a.m., but I was doing that this past weekend watching both UND and DSU play. That was kind of fun and wild, actually, for once on those West Coast games. But Hawaii and some of these other ones are going to be tough to do that for.
0: Yep, I concur, and I'll be staying on in the old house during those. There ain't no going out. Those days are behind me, staying out early.
3: Still watching it live, or are we doing a record and I'll get up early and watch it with a cup of coffee?
0: It depends on what the score is at, say, like the end of the third quarter. If it's close, I might be able to power on through. If not, I'll just catch up on the scores of the next morning.
2: That's what I think everybody's hoping this weekend, is they just put Sac State away, and it's like 31-3, and they're like, okay, well, good night.
0: Yep. Thankfully, it's Saturdays. Brian, it's always a pleasure. We'll do this again next Monday, all right?
2: Yeah, good to be in here with you guys.
0: Brian, Sean, ladies and gentlemen, Derek Hansen's got the Draft Time News coming up in just a short amount of time. Again, programming note, tomorrow, Wednesday and Thursday, I am getting you from 8 to 11. Hosting News and Views, because Big Iron gets underway tomorrow. So we'll be talking about a variety of things that are impacting the agricultural economy. And boy, is there a lot. I know we're going to be visiting with Matt Perdue with North Dakota Farmers Union tomorrow. They're actually out in D.C. right now trying to get this farm bill passed in the Senate. I don't even know if Mitch McConnell is showing up to work. They kind of need him to have a vote, but we'll have that conversation and more. And Eric Johnson is going to be hosting Afternoons Live on Tuesday and Wednesday. But folks, this is it for me today. I'm Tyler Raxson, your host here on Afternoons Live. I'll be back for more of the show tomorrow morning right here on KFGO. I should have
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6: Minnesota families are tired from all the challenges over the past few years. Tired of politics as usual. Politicians in St. Paul ignored big problems, and now those same elected officials claim to have the solution. Rob Kupak is one of those politicians. This is what he said about fraud from taxpayer-funded programs.
7: Is somebody gaming the system? Of course somebody is. But I do not think that it is this huge, widespread fraud.
6: Local prosecutors estimated the fraud to be as high as $9 billion. But Rob Kupak looked the other way. He voted against solutions like requiring state agencies to publish plans to combat waste, fraud, and abuse. He even opposed holding accountable the state officials who failed us despite evidence that fraud totaled billions of dollars. But now it's campaign season, and Kupak is claiming otherwise. Let's get Minnesota back on track, and that starts with opposing Rob Kupak in November. This independent expenditure is paid for by ProJobs Majority. It is not coordinated with or approved by any candidate, nor is any candidate responsible for it.
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9: ABC News, I'm Chuck Sievertson. With industry leaders urging AI development be slowed down and having some government regulation to make sure it's safe, House Speaker Mike Johnson says industry leaders and the president will meet this week or next.
10: Obviously, there's a need for guardrails, but there's also a keen need for the industry to self-regulate and self-monitor and report to us. And so we're going to be talking about all that.
9: President Trump says Ukraine and Russia have agreed not to target each other's energy facilities, blaming record-high diesel prices on that war. But Ukraine's president says Russia would have to agree, and it hasn't confirmed. A group of Democratic-led cities and states are suing the Trump administration over a new rule that would give immigration officials more discretion to deny entry or green cards to immigrants who claim public benefits, including school meals or food stamps. Wall Street major indexes closed lower. This is ABC News. Mahmoud Khalil, the Columbia grad student detained by ICE last year, is filing a lawsuit against the university, citing failure to keep him safe. Saying it's conducting a review of the latest measles death in the state, the Pennsylvania Department of Health. ABC's Peter Haralambu says of the victim,
11: 40-year-old who officials say wasn't vaccinated against the disease. After the state confirmed two measles-associated deaths last month, Health Secretary Robert F. Kennedy Jr. claimed the state refused to share information with the federal government and alleged without evidence that Governor Josh Shapiro fabricated the deaths to score political points. Shapiro has argued that RFK Jr.'s skepticism of vaccines is worsening the outbreak.
9: Bob Mackie, famed Hollywood costume designer, is dead at 87. He once was asked how he would like to be remembered.
12: I don't know. I hope people think, you know, he was a damn good designer. That would be nice, you know. But they'll probably say, you know, he's the guy that did the curtain rod and the belly button dresses. What are you going to do?
9: Chuck Sievertson, ABC News.
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1: 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KFGO time is 5:03. Derek Hansen just about ready to get to the KFGO studios. Eric Johnson back at the KFGO studio. He'll give you a traffic report here coming up in just a little bit. Eric, I can tell you, don't go on I-94 heading westbound. I'm sure you've seen that already.
3: I do see that. I hope you can get through it before you get to 25th Street.
1: I just am getting onto 25th Street now, and yes, but it is starting to be pretty much parking lots all the way back to 25th Street as we speak. So if you're heading westbound, you can get off and maybe take a scenic route or whatever you can do, go around it. It'll save you a lot of time because it is really backed up already. And that is, again, westbound I-94. Avoid that if you can because it is a parking lot right now. Darren Selvig will have KFGO News. Who told Tom Schmanski with your KFGO weather here coming up. I'll have a take a look at sports, and we'll recap again in case you missed it earlier today. My six interviews from the locker room with the various Viking players after their come-from-behind 39-22 victory of the Green Bay Packers. We'll get you ready for all of tonight's events and more. 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
18: Good afternoon. I'm KFGO Chief Meteorologist Tom Schmanski. Welcome to the 5 o'clock news hour. Clearing, windy, low near 50. Southwest winds will turn west at 15 to 35. Mostly sunny, windy for tomorrow, 67. West-northwest wind at 15 to 35. For Wednesday, partly sunny, slight chance for showers, close to 68 for the high. Keep it right here on KFGO for all the latest weather.
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20: We have cloudy skies, 57 degrees in the Fargo-Moorhead area. For KFGO News, I'm Darren Selvig. Grand Forks Regional SWAT helped Moorhead police arrest a shooting suspect. 39-year-old Daniel Garbo was taken into custody last night after a knock-and-announce search warrant was executed at an apartment in the 400 block of Sunrise Circle in Moorhead. Garbo was wanted in connection to a shooting on September 1st after a fight in the 500 block of 30th Avenue South. Court records say the victim was seen on the floor and said, "Somebody call 911, he shot me in the stomach." He was reported to be in stable condition after the shooting. Garbo is charged with attempted murder and domestic assault. Bail with conditions was set at $750,000. Grand Forks SWAT helped with the arrest since Red River Regional SWAT was at annual training. New charges are filed against a Moorhead man following a high-speed, wrong-way crash Sunday night in Fargo that critically injured two people. Cass County Sheriff's Office says the 24-year-old fled deputies at 120 miles an hour after reports of street racing near Heritage Hills Park. Investigators link his car to a street racing group called 701's Most Wanted Crew and say the group's fled law enforcement before. The car hit a motorcycle and a sedan near 15th Avenue South. The driver and a 19-year-old motorcyclist suffered life-threatening injuries. Two passengers were also hurt. Officers say no one involved was wearing seatbelts or a helmet. The driver faces additional charges, including felony fleeing, as Sheriff Jesse Johnner pushes state lawmakers for tougher street racing penalties next year. A Neillsville, Minnesota woman was hurt in a two-vehicle crash this afternoon in Polk County. The Minnesota State Patrol says a pickup was traveling west on County Road 9 when it collided with an SUV traveling south on Highway 220 north of Climax around 2:30 p.m. 69-year-old Barbara Snyder of Neillsville was driving the SUV. She was taken to Altru Hospital with non-life-threatening injuries. The pickup driver, 37-year-old Factor Hosito of Chicago, was not hurt. The roads were wet at the time of the crash, and alcohol is not believed to be a factor for either driver. Minnesota House Speaker and Republican candidate for Governor Lisa Damith is calling for the administration to fire those who knew directly about the fraud inside state government after more details emerged in a recent story in the Minnesota Star Tribune. There are still a lot of questions, even after the federal government released its findings of fraud in Minnesota. Reporter Taylor Rivera.
21: The article alleged that Top Wells administration officials failed to connect red flags across multiple separate state social programs. Damith demanded immediate dismissals for two specific state administrators.
22: Of Assistant Commissioner Porte, who was aware of major problems with the Feeding Our Future as far back as 2020. But failed to stop the massive fraud scandal. I am also calling for the firing in the Department of Children, Youth, and Families Deputy Commissioner Leah Montgomery.
21: Damith says these would just be the start of several firings that would take place if she becomes governor, including every current state commissioner heading Minnesota state executive agencies.
20: Now, Governor Tim Walz's office admits that outdated state systems and delayed leadership changes slowed their initial fraud response, but officials say the administration actively pushed for tighter agency controls and legislative reforms after the pandemic. Senator Amy Klobuchar says Minnesotans have every right to be angry about the oversight failures. She's promising a day one audit of state government, technology upgrades, leadership firings, and tougher criminal penalties to root out fraud, something that former U.S. Attorney Andy Lugar endorses. And a group of Mandan, North Dakota residents is circulating petitions for an initiated ordinance to prohibit large-scale data centers and multiple data centers that would use 25 megawatts or more of electricity. One of the organizers, Susan Beher, says that she believes the concerns of Mandan residents aren't being heard by local elected leaders. She says they're concerned about location, noise, environmental impacts, and utilities.
23: We don't want the large, big AI data centers. So 25 megawatts is still large, but they can't go any bigger than that. They could have a campus even, but they couldn't have more than 25 megawatts total. We don't want to ban data centers because it's not right to ban a business totally. But what we do want to do is regulate and have a say in what kind of industry is doing business near our schools and our children and our residents.
20: A data center is planned for an area near the new Mandan Middle School and High School. And looking at your forecast now from the KFGO Weather Center for tonight. Clearing skies and windy conditions, a low of 50 degrees, southwesterly winds turning to the west 15 to 35 miles an hour. Tomorrow, mostly sunny and windy, our high 67, and for Wednesday, slight chance for showers on Wednesday with a high of 68. In the Fargo-Moorhead area right now, our temperature, we double-checked that, 57 degrees. We were saying it was in the upper 40s earlier, but we appeared to have had a thermometer glitch there. It's 57 degrees in the Fargo-Moorhead area. I'm Darren Selvig, News Radio, KFGO.
0: 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We got a live update of westbound 94 from our very own Derek Hansen, making his way back from Minneapolis after that huge Vikings comeback victory. And Derek hosting News and Views this morning from the Vikings facilities at TCO. That westbound I-94 is going to be pretty problematic between 45th Street and 25th Street, seeing some really significant delays, backing up even closer to University Drive at this hour. So if you're heading in that direction, might be wise to take an alternate route, maybe find a way around that portion of I-94. Eastbound 94 also showing some increased traffic flow between Cheyenne Street and the Tri-Level Interchange as we are continuing those construction projects and lane reductions in those areas. I-29, similar story from the Tri-Level Interchange to 52nd Avenue South. Both directions of travel showing some decreased speeds and some increased traffic flow. That is, again, because of an ongoing construction project. The surface streets of Fargo, pretty typical drive out there on the surface streets of Fargo. You're going to see some traffic accumulation in some of those high-density areas and high-traffic areas like around West Acres, downtown Fargo, a little further south on 40th Avenue, 52nd Avenue, 32nd Avenue South. All those showing increased traffic at this time of day. But, again, nothing jumping off the page outside of those construction projects causing the increased traffic. With your Drive Time News traffic, I'm Eric Johnson.
2: They may not be athletes anymore, but they can sure pick them. Every Thursday during News and Views, Joel Heidkamp, Jack Michaels, Rusty Halverson, Tom Szymanski, and a guest picker will make their picks for the upcoming NFL games. 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
1: Game show time is 5:13. Derek Hansen, Eric Johnson in studio.
4: Yes, this is just the magic technology.
0: Made it back through the rain
4: and traffic, and
0: hit the
4: lights right on 25th Street, which is always a miracle for Derek.
0: Are there still a couple of construction projects between here and Minneapolis? I did hear that the
4: don't get me angry.
0: Minneapolis proper was a bit of a nightmare when it comes
4: luckily,
0: to getting to the stadium.
4: My stepdaughter made me aware of this. She made me very aware of this situation. Someone put on TikTok, hey, in case you didn't know, 94 is and 394 are a mess. So you know what I did? Because she lives close. She lives in Bloomington. And I'm very proud to save money for the company because I like to see her and stay there, right? So she lives not too far from, not the Mega Mall site, but there's a little parking ramp. I'm giving away trade secrets here, aren't I?
0: Yeah, but I think this is one.
4: But there's a little parking ramp there, free, by the way, just a little bit east of the Mega Mall, the Mall of America, where you park your car and you take the blue line, which drops you right off at the, you don't have to worry about parking or anything.
0: Ooh.
4: So for $4 round trip.
0: Okay, and so then you're only, and you were knew you were going to be at the game late going to get post-game interviews, so you don't have to deal with that crush
4: traffic.
0: Of people right afterwards trying to
4: correct.
0: Get on
4: yeah.
0: the light
4: Most
0: rail.
4: People, if they're smart, they're going to go have a couple of refreshments after, and then you get on the light rail. You don't try to get right on it right after the game. That's a sardine can situation. But then I can literally go over on Old Shakopee Road over Cedar Avenue from that place, and it's about just a few blocks away. It'd be a long walk, but I could walk to her house from there. So I went all the way on 494, but that's convenient. I don't have to worry about parking and all that type
0: of thing. That is a handy little tip, especially if you got the time to
3: to take the light rail.
4: Well, if you stay at a hotel near the Mall of America, it's the way to go. I mean, the Blue Line's the way to go there. So I was very disappointed when I went down to training camp. I didn't realize it was closed for 51 days for maintenance. So I show up and it's buses only. So I ain't taking the bus up there because there's many, many, many more stops on the bus route compared to the light rail. So just a little tip if you're doing that. And if you want to stay in the southern part of the suburbs, not a bad way to go. But Minnesota Vikings for three quarters, it did not look very good at all, to say the least. And here's my conversation with Donovan Jackson. I want to play this one first because he's going into his second year. You know, he's seen a lot of big football at a big stage, going to Ohio State and, you know, going in the NFL and what have you. But he's seen a lot already and gives some pretty good words for Carson Wentz at the end of my conversation with the left guard of the Minnesota Vikings, Donovan Jackson.
5: Well, Donovan, I feel like you've like had a career and a half within a year and one game so far. Well, that was crazy today, wasn't it?
6: Oh, man, it was a wild one. But, you know, these are the games you want to play.
5: Well, you've been on the big stage, obviously, at Ohio State. And just talk about the energy of that place today. I mean, everything was excited to start off, and there was just kind of a lull to start the game. Kyler gets hurt, and, you know, it took just kind of that. I think that could you guys sense it on the offensive side after that 4th-and-1? They took the points off the board. Just everything seemed to change. Did you feel that too? Or?
6: Yeah, you know, you definitely feel momentum shift during this game. And it's especially in I've come to learn in the National Football League, there's highs and lows, but no team's ever out. So we knew if we stayed the course, we knew on a couple of those runs we were like one assignment away or, you know, one landmark away in a lot of them. So we knew if we just kept pounding the rock, we'd be able to break one. We were lucky we were able to break a few near the end there. But, yeah, I mean, I'm just excited to win.
5: How about the Miles Price return, too? That had a boost to the sideline a little bit after a score, right? I mean, that certainly was a momentum change, too.
6: It was huge, huge momentum change. Miles and the whole squad on the special teams did an amazing job, and they gave us the field position we need to go ahead and score.
5: They did a good job of kind of stuff your run a little bit on, and, of course, it just seemed like it was a snowball in the second half. I'm sure you guys felt that, too. What was the difference? Just you're able to figure out the schemes a little bit? Or?
6: Yeah, you know, they came out and they had their plays that stopped us. In the first half, we came in at halftime. We recognized what we have to do, and we came out and we just ran the ball the best we could, and we executed better than we did in the first.
5: Well, no question. What's it like? I mean, my final thing for you. I mean, I'm broadcasting from Fargo, so obviously the world loves Carson Wentz about that. You know, that's why you have a veteran like that when Kyler goes out, for him to step in and be calm, cool, collective in a very tough situation. What was that like being in the huddle with him?
6: Like I said, it was calm, cool, and collective. As soon as he came in, he commanded the offense. There was no wavering. There was no deer eyes looking around. He came in and he had that veteran mentality. You know, he started over, what, 100-plus games? So, like, he's seen it all. He's done it all. And, you know, we know that seeing it through training camp and seeing it through, you know, practice every day that, you know, he has our backs and we have his.
5: Well, congratulations on the win. Good luck. And no rest for the wicked, right? You go on the road to another divisional game in Chicago. So.
6: Yeah, I know. It's week after week.
5: Good luck to you.
6: Thank you.
5: Again, Donovan Jackson, left guard for the Minnesota Vikings in the locker room after the win. Here's Miles Price, and to say that his kickoff return kind of lit up the stadium a little bit after a field goal made by the Green Bay Packers would be an understatement. Again, kick returner for the Minnesota Vikings, Miles Price. Well, Miles, congratulations, and I don't think there's any doubt. It seems like you lit the fuse on that return. I'm sure your teammates kind of told you the same things on the sidelines, right?
7: Yeah, they did. They did make mention of it. Think, you know, and going into that moment, I kept on hearing K-Mac tell me, we need a play. And my thing is, I don't want to be a hero. I'm not looking to be a hero. I was looking to do my job. And it happened to open up perfect for me. I hit it, helped spark the team, and, you know, from there, the rest was history.
5: I'm sure you felt good because you were so close a couple times, too, right? Yeah. They just tripped you up a couple times on other returns.
7: Definitely,
5: so.
7: Definitely. I was kind of hot getting up after a few of them because it's like, man, I picked my feet up. I'm gone. But, you know, everything happens for a reason. You know, I'm not looking for the big play. I'm looking to do my job, whatever that looks like.
5: I'm sure the coach has said that, too. When you can flip the field like that after a score, I mean, that's such a huge momentum change.
7: Definitely, 100% a big momentum change. You know, this game is a game of momentum. And once we took the momentum right there, I think that helped spiral us to where we needed to go.
5: Congratulations on the victory. Good luck in Chicago next week.
7: Yes, sir. I appreciate it.
5: Again, Miles Price, kick returner for the Minnesota Vikings, big kickoff return. He almost broke a couple, and that he finally broke one in the second half. That was really key late in the third quarter. Here is Jordan Mason. They picked him up in a trade last year. The San Francisco 49ers wanted him to be kind of that short yard situational back, and he's done that and more. And it took a little while for the running game to get going, but here's Jordan Mason after the victory yesterday for the Minnesota Vikings.
8: Well, Jordan, not quite a comeback. I'm guessing when you look at this, I mean, that's why you play all four quarters, right?
10: I mean, you play all four.
8: And that was amazing. Just talk about the momentum. After the fourth down stop, did that kind of inspire you guys on the sidelines, I guess, after they took points off the board?
10: I mean, this game is about momentum. And once the momentum is at a high level, anything can happen. And so that's why this game, you just have to keep playing until fourth quarter, because you just never know what'll happen. And shoot, my O-line, hey, we make it do what it do. So you know what I'm saying? It's all good.
8: Were they giving you all different looks? I mean, so much has been made about your run scheme coming in. You're able to get in the end zone a couple times. I mean, just talk about that a little bit, because it seemed like everything was kind of stuck in mud. And then, of course, you have the quarterback change.
10: Yeah. Things happen. You know, it's football. So, you know, you always got to make your changes, whatever that's not working, make changes on the sideline. And like I said, you seen what happened. Once you keep going and just keep believing, because we've been working hard this whole offseason. We've been working really hard. So for us to just keep doing and keep believing in what we do, that's why what happened.
8: It's such a big, divisional win at home. There's no question about that. So it gives you a little momentum. I'm sure feeling good about going on the road to Chicago for another divisional game too.
10: Oh yeah, oh, yeah, for sure, man. We're gonna roll in there. And well, first we're gonna enjoy this tonight. Tomorrow we're gonna get back to it. And shoot, we're gonna go do what it do in Chicago.
8: Final thing for you, you talk about complimentary football, and it seemed like special teams are getting the edge. A couple plays here, they get the interception early. You guys just miss a couple, and then just a couple plays on offense, weren't able to break, and boom, it all changes. It's amazing how that happens in one quarter play.
10: Like I said, man, football is amazing, man. It's all about momentum, and once that momentum take over, man, you just got to take it and keep going with it. And I'm just proud of our team, man, and proud of C. Wentz. You know what I'm saying?
8: Yeah, for sure.
10: Yeah, things happen, but be praying for him, man. Should we?
8: Yeah, good to have a good veteran like that come in, right?
10: Yeah, man. It hurts.
8: Well, congratulations. Good luck next week in Chicago.
10: Yeah, thank you. Appreciate you.
5: Get Jordan Mason, running back for the Minnesota Vikings. He got a touchdown on the ground. So did Aaron Jones Jr. And, I'll see if they can get that going against Chicago next week at Soldier Field. Defensive side of the ball, they stepped up in the fourth quarter. Had some adjustments. Weren't getting the quarterback early. Had a little trouble at times getting the run stuff. Here is Andrew Van Ginkel, outside linebacker for the Vikings, talking about their performance in the fourth quarter especially.
8: Well, Andrew, I mean, I'm guessing you guys could feel on the field how much momentum was turning there in the end. I mean, that fourth quarter was spectacular. I'm sure, and, the defensive play, that fourth down and one after they took points off the board, I'm sure you guys could feel it too, right?
11: Yeah. We got the momentum and, things started rolling. And, things started off rough early, but, this just speaks to the resilience of this team and guys that are battle-tested, guys that fight hard no matter what happens. And it's just one play at a time. And once you hear that crowd rolling, yeah, there's no better feeling when you can just pin your ears back and get after the quarterback.
8: It's truly complimentary football, isn't it? I mean, once things kind of get rolling, it happened on both sides of the ball, late third quarter into the fourth quarter.
11: Yeah, you're right. Once you can capture that momentum and you see the offense clicking on all cylinders, and, you just want to get the ball back to them as quick as possible, and we did a good job of that today.
8: A final thing for you, were they giving you looks early? And it seemed like he was having a clean pocket early on with Jordan Love, but then you guys really, something changed there later in the game. So.
11: Yeah, I think some of that first game, I wouldn't say jitters, but, they got us early on some things. We just got to do a better job communicating, so we're all, playing the right techniques, doing the right thing to, limit some of those big plays, and that's what we're... we're a dangerous team. We can take those away and not give them freebies. So it's good to see everybody clicking on all cylinders in the end. We got some playmakers on this team. Obviously, Dallas is a hell of a player, and I'm excited to see his season.
8: Yeah, well, no doubt. Good luck. Congratulations on today's win. Another divisional game next week. No rest for the wicked, right?
11: Thank you. Appreciate that.
5: And Andrew Van Ginkel, he was, right behind a wild man, and the first sack of the game was a big one, really got the stadium going, and that was Levi Drake Rodriguez, defensive tackle for the Vikings.
8: Well, Levi, your presence certainly was felt late in the game, and really the defense in general, but that had to feel good with that come-from-behind victory, just making an impact right away.
12: Yeah, no doubt, man. That was so much fun seeing all 11 work together on the field, man. Can't beat that, Can't beat that.
8: Yeah, no doubt that fourth and one when they took the points off the board, it just seemed like the whole momentum of the building changed after that.
12: Oh, my goodness, the building erupted whenever it was short. God, dog, that's that's what we live for right there, man. Of course, Christ, number one. But, man, those fans, God, dog, they brought the energy today.
4: Let's just chat a little bit about, you know, it seemed like it was a little bit of a struggle bus, both sides of the ball. You talk about complimentary football. It was going well for Green Bay early on. And just it was like, it's just amazing how that tide can turn the NFL, isn't it?
12: Yeah, it is. I mean, I was just telling Dom, the game is not over till that mug says 0-0-0. You know, and just to have that fight, to have that dog in us, to keep going play after play was just what we needed to do. And we got the job done.
4: Well, congratulations on the big win and a great performance in the second half, and good luck in Chicago.
12: I appreciate that. Have a good evening.
4: Levi Drake Rodriguez, he was the Energizer Bunny yesterday, getting the defensive line going. And next to him, he mentioned Big Dom. He had Dominic Orange, big citrus out of Iowa State, rookie, made a huge impact, got the fourth down in one stop after Matt LaFleur took points off of the board for the Packers. He was able to stuff Jordan Love. And we know the rest of what happened after that. The Vikings, of course, a lot of second, third, fourth chances with penalties. But the Dominic Orange rookie, he really did a great job. Here's my conversation with him to wrap things up here. Well, Dominic, just to talk a little bit about getting a little action as a rookie here. And I don't think there's any question that coming out of that tunnel, probably a little different than the preseason game, right?
9: Yeah, but 1,000%, you definitely felt the energy, not only from the team, but the fans as well. I mean, I shed a tear a little bit, you know, after that national anthem. That's when I realized I'm in the league for real. But it was definitely a life-changing experience just being out here, you know, being out here, being an NFL player.
4: Yeah, no question. Let me ask you a little bit about, just the momentum of this game. You know, it's off to a rough start. They win. I thought it was right to win the toss. They defer, and then you sputter. You have to go on the field right away. Just talk about what you guys are talking about sidelines, because the first 2.5 quarters, it was a struggle bus there for a while.
9: Yeah, I mean, it was just some of the stuff we was doing, you know, bad eyes, you know, not only just top to bottom, we just went on point of what we, you know, what the standard is for our team. But, you know, I can't really tell you because I really don't remember the first half. It was such a crazy game from the second half on. Like, that first half was really a blur for us. And, you know, that's kind of the mindset we got to have, you know. Whatever bad happened in the past, we just got to let it go and go on to the next play, and that's what we did.
4: When they took the points off the board and you guys got that fourth down stop, I mean, did you feel it throughout the sidelines? I mean, that kind of flipped the switch a little bit?
9: Yeah, I felt it throughout the stadium. Like, we realized that, yeah, like, we got momentum. Like, it was kind of the mindset of, like, you guys had points. They want to take it off, then go try to go get one on us. Nah, it kind of felt disrespectful to me. But we knew, like, hey, this stop right here is going to make or break us and go determine whether we win or lose this game, and that's really what happened.
4: It's crazy how momentum really changes. I mean, you guys were swarming all over. I mean, Jordan Love seemed to have a clean pocket. They were getting a few yards on the ground. I saw you in there quite a bit, able to stuff that A-gap a little bit. Yeah. And then all of a sudden, it was just a swarm in the backfield. It was like a light switch.
9: Yeah, I mean, it was really a mentality thing. You know, Dallas Turner, I mean, freak of nature. Like, he really took over from a passing standpoint, and Levi, I mean, he started it off, you know, his first sack. When he got that, I mean, for whatever reason, everybody sparked up and started getting sacks too. But those guys, I mean, we got special players on this team, and it's we are really a family, you know. When you play with a family, you realize that we can play together and be as good as anybody in the league. So we play really well.
4: After your career, you're going to be a color analyst, I think, because you told me down at training camp that look out for Levi Drake Rodriguez and Dallas, obviously.
9: Oh, yeah, I told you. Yeah, I'm telling you, I'm never wrong.
13: So I want to know.
4: Hey, good luck to you.
9: Yes, sir, thank you.
4: Dominic Orange, again, big citrus, big defensive rookie tackle at Iowa State, big contributions yesterday, especially on that 4th-and-1. Here is we're wrapping up sports. Again, busy night for sports tonight. Red Hawks, yeah, it looks like the rain's kind of clearing up on my way in here, so they'll definitely try to get that game again. Against Kansas City. The best of 5. Game 1 is tonight at Newman Outdoor Field. Game 1 and 2 here, and then games 3, 4, and if necessary, 4 and 5 down in Kansas City. 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More news with Darren Selvig coming up. 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Derek Hansen, Eric Johnson with you.
14: He just takes the tractor another
15: 24 leaders and producers of beef, pork, corn, and soybeans from across the U.S. visited Japan as part of the U.S. Meat Export Federation's Heartland team. That team included Travis Maddock of the North Dakota Beef Commission.
24: Variety meats is a huge part. You know, the thing about the Japan consumer is they do use most of the carcass in some very unique and different ways. And part of that is a market for things like tongues that we might not have a big market for back in the U.S., but it's a premium market over here.
15: While the team was at one of the Tokyo grocery visits, USMEF President and CEO Dan Hallstrom noted that Japan has just passed a major milestone in U.S. red meat purchases.
13: We have just surpassed the month of July of 2026, surpassed $100 billion in sales of U.S. beef and pork exports to Japan over our 50-year history. So, and one of the biggest movers is retail. Which we're at today. So, we're very excited about that milestone.
15: The Heartland team visited retail and food service locations, a beef tongue processing facility, a culinary school, and a slaughter and processing facility with a Wagyu auction in the hearts of Tokyo. I'm Rusty Halverson for the Mighty 790 and 104.7 KFGO.
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20: We have cloudy skies, 57 degrees in the Fargo-Moorhead area. For KFGO News, I'm Darren Selvig. Moorhead police have arrested 39-year-old Daniel Garbo in connection with a shooting in Moorhead earlier this month. Police arrested Garbo last night at an apartment in the 400 block of Sunrise Circle in Moorhead. Officers used a search warrant as part of the investigation of the shooting in South Moorhead on September 1st. A regional SWAT team from Grand Forks helped police make the arrest because of safety concerns. Garbo was taken into custody without incident. Police said earlier this month that the shooting was not random and that the people involved knew each other. The victim was treated at last report was in stable condition. Moorhead police say the investigation remains active and no other information is being released at this time. Well, several people are hurt and a motorcyclist facing life-threatening injuries after a devastating crash along University Drive in Fargo on Sunday night. Cass County Sheriff's Office is pressing for additional felony charges against a Moorhead man following that crash. Sheriff Jesse Johnner says that the 24-year-old sped away from deputies after reports of street racing and stunt driving near Heritage Hills Park. Investigators link the car to a group known as 701's Most Wanted Crew, noting that this was the second time the vehicle had fled from law enforcement. The driver reached 120 miles an hour in the wrong lane of South University Drive before hitting a motorcycle and another vehicle near 15th Avenue South. Both the driver and a 19-year-old motorcyclist suffered life-threatening injuries, while two passengers were also hurt. Officers say that no seatbelts or helmets were being used. Cass County Sheriff Jesse Johnner.
18: About 6:50 p.m., we were called down to the Heritage Hills Park area for exhibition-type driving behaviors. They were able to get a radar reading on one of the vehicles that was leaving. That was going 120 in a 45-mile-per-hour zone near that area. And within a short amount of time, it was very apparent to our deputy that the vehicle was fleeing from them.
20: Sheriff Johnner says that some street racers know they're breaking the law, but they aren't concerned about the consequences.
18: I've talked to some of these individuals, and they flat out told me they don't care about our laws. They're going to keep doing what they're doing.
20: Two local car enthusiast groups, 701's Most Wanted and Midnight Mafia, have denied any involvement in Sunday's crash, and they say that no one should be running from police. Fire crews responded to a shop fire in West Fargo near the fairgrounds. West Fargo Fire responded to Jamar Inc., at 125 15th Street Northwest about 11:30 this morning for reports of a structure fire. Smoke and flames could be seen coming from the commercial garages when the crews arrived. A semi was fully engulfed in flames, and those flames spread quickly to the rest of the building. Cause of the fire under investigation. Nobody was hurt. The cost of damages is still being determined. Minnesota Republican House Speaker and candidate for Governor Lisa Damith is calling for immediate firings following a Star Tribune article Sunday on fraud in the state. Damith wants both Assistant Education Commissioner Darren Corty and Children, Youth, and Families Deputy Commissioner Leah Montgomery removed from their positions.
19: There has to be internal controls. There has to be accountability, or people don't get to keep their jobs. That is not what we have seen under the Walz administration. Minnesota is looking for a change.
20: In a response, Governor Tim Walz's office admits delayed changes slowed their fraud response, but he says that they actively pushed for post-pandemic reforms. Officials insist fixing state systems requires full cooperation from all levels of government. Senator Amy Klobuchar says anger over state fraud is justified, promising a day one audit, tech upgrades, and leadership firings to clean up government. It's 57 degrees under cloudy skies. 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
20: 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The University of Minnesota is scrapping a flock camera program. Reporter Gracie Stockton.
2: Criticism from the West Bank neighborhood and reviewing existing security and technology, the U says it's removing the single automated license plate reading camera mounted near Cedar and Riverside Avenues. In a statement, the university says it's a step to support community trust while maintaining safety. The U also says its flock units do not use facial recognition or aid immigration enforcement, and they purge data every 30 days. Cities and counties across Minnesota have moved to take down their own flock cameras in recent weeks, including Crystal, St. Paul, and in St. Louis County.
20: Flock cameras have been criticized by groups in the Fargo-Moorhead area, drawing multiple protests against their use. And checking our forecast from the KFGO Weather Center now. For tonight, clearing skies, low of 50 degrees. Southwest winds turning west from 15 to 35 miles an hour. Tomorrow, mostly sunny and windy. Our high 67. And looking ahead to Wednesday, partly sunny. Slight chance for showers on Wednesday. Our low 42 degrees. A high of 68. Right now in Fargo-Moorhead, it's 57 degrees under cloudy skies. I'm Darren Selvig, News Radio. KFGO.
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22: That legacy sequel, starring Nicole Kidman and Sandra Bullock, raked in $30 million to the web-slinger's $8.6 million.
25: What is happening to me? Did you miss me, Spidey?
22: Still, Spider-Man has set the record as the highest-grossing movie in domestic box office history. Meanwhile, in third place, Christopher Nolan's The Odyssey, collecting $8.1 million. Ahead of the Emmy Awards tonight, Matthew McConaughey and Shailene Woodley have joined the list of presenters.
26: I knew my first day back was going to be hard.
22: The Pitt leads the total nomination count with 25. Hacks has 24 nominations. And happy birthday to Andrew Lincoln, best known for playing Rick in the long-running Walking Dead franchise. Mike Dubusky, ABC News.
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28: From ABC News, Wall Street Now. All the safety warnings from leaders in artificial intelligence are taking a toll on investors as markets worldwide saw a sell-off. The Dow lost 152 points. The S&P fell 37. The Nasdaq dropped 146. Helping to limit some of Wall Street's losses were software companies. Intuit, the company behind TurboTax and QuickBooks, rose 5%. Autodesk, whose software helps designers, climbed 7%. Another jump in oil prices briefly sent the bond market to its latest pressure-raising milestone as the yield on the 10-year Treasury touched 5% for the first time since 2023. Because of rising oil prices, Costco increasing the price of its Kirkland Signature motor oil, as well as limiting how much of it customers can buy. Its full synthetic 5-quart 2-pack now costs around $58, up from $30. Under a settlement, Abbott Labs will pay $385 million to resolve claims tied to an investigation of contamination at a baby formula factory. Chuck Sievertson, ABC News.
4: Good time is 5:39. Derek Hansen with you. Eric Johnson is producing. Again, we want to make note, if you are heading westbound, Probably want to avoid I-94. It is a mess right now, a parking lot, essentially. It's at a crawl. Well, mainly because people decided that within the NDOT that let's funnel all into one lane from about I-29 all the way into West Fargo. So that was a workable situation. We had a lot of interesting things going on. So I'm convinced, and I had a little rant about this earlier today, that there may have been, I would say, like 40 miles of one-lane traffic on the way down to the Twin Cities yesterday and on the way back.
0: Okay, so that's not horrible for the end of a construction season in a 200, what is it, about 220 miles?
4: Yes, but it looks like there's about 500 feet of actual work being done. So.
0: That's not a good ratio. If there was, 25 miles of work being done, like, okay.
4: There's you can see where they're working. No, Sauk Center, for whatever reason, there's a couple of things here. People really don't, here in the upper Midwest, we don't understand the zipper merge, nor do we want to do it because we're too nice, right? And so I was in the right lane already, so I didn't move over and start it. But so, and then he had a semi decide that he was not going to participate in any of that. So there was like an actual standstill crawl, Sauk Center, which is not a metropolitan area, right? Like even to get into St. Cloud, you think would be a little right. bit, even though St. Cloud is a little bit off of I-94. Yeah, it just was a kind of a bizarre situation. So there's a big slowdown there with a lot of people wearing purple jerseys, you know, anxiously trying to get down to the Twin Cities for that. And then you're going left lane, right lane. You're going from one lane to another for, it felt like where I was like one of those golden retrievers weaving during a dog show.
0: Going through the poles.
4: You're going through all the cones. Yeah. That's what it felt like. And I'm looking, what are they working on? Cause I didn't see anything that they were working on outside of like a few things in the median. So.
0: Maybe they're studying which vehicle is best at slalom.
4: I felt like I was slaloming. That's a very good comparison. But, yeah, so that's the interesting part. So we got a lot of stuff going on. Hopefully we can get all this in. Nice to get a little bit of rain here. Now, as a person who grew up on a farm,
0: mm-hmm.
4: It can stop once we get to October, though, right?
0: This would be a very frustrating rain because
4: yes.
0: 6 weeks ago this rain would have made, Cass County billions of dollars.
4: Yeah,
0: in extra
4: not a billion-dollar rain. Yeah, no, billion-dollar rain.
0: Billion-dollar
4: yeah.
0: rain.
4: Yeah.
0: Today, I don't know the last time I drove past a corn or soybean field with any green left in it. Not going to do a whole lot.
4: No, so yeah.
0: I did say earlier, it'll save you some money on some chisel plow shovels. That's about it.
4: Yeah, that's a very good point. So that's where we're at right now. So yeah, it's an interesting time. I think for people who still want to mow into October, might be good for you, but I don't know if the timing's right now for harvest, but that's where we're at. A little bit of rain going, hopefully clears up tonight so we can get that Red Hawks game over on 740 The Fan. 6:10 is the pregame show. We'll see how that all goes coming up tonight over on 740 The Fan. Again, we got baseball tonight, Target Field, and that might be an interesting watch, too, because it was raining all the way back here. Yankees and the Minnesota Twins tonight. That's going to be on 104.7 KFGO FM. 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
3: A positive tone to corn and soybean futures on Monday's trading session, but wheat futures had a defensive tone. In terms of corn demand indicators to begin the new week, export inspections were reported at 60.1 million bushels, down slightly from the previous week, as well as the same week of September 2025. On the futures board today, new crop December corn 3 cents higher at 5.33 1/4. Soybeans, new crop November at 13.04 1/4, up 7 3/4. January at 13.20 1/4, up 8 1/4. Minneapolis spring wheat, December contract, down 8 3/4, 7.36 1/4. Cattle futures.

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3: Good afternoon. I'm KFGO Chief Meteorologist Tom Szymanski. Clearing, windy, down to 50 tonight. Southwest winds will turn west at 15 to 35. Mostly sunny. Windy for tomorrow, 67. West-northwest wind, 15 to 35. Then Wednesday, partly sunny, a slight chance for showers. Low 42 with a high near 68. Thursday's outlook, partly sunny, high near 74.
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4: Today is 9/11. We had a lot of remembrances of 9/11 on our show today. But I didn't bring up this, and I wanted to. For the first time since 9/11, did you know that TSA is now allowing some people without tickets access to airport gates?
6: Really?
4: Yeah.
6: Do people really want to get to a Hudson News?
4: So, obviously, for you know, what's felt like an entire generation. Well, it has been. It's been 25 years. The tradition of, like, the last-minute goodbye with a loved one at the gate has been restricted. But the TSA said it is now offering gate access to people without plane tickets as an exclusive benefit to pre-check members and people with known traveler numbers.
6: Okay.
4: So those interested in this kind of thing must apply online 1 to 3 days beforehand and receive approval before going to the airport. Approved members will need to bring their ID. Passes are valid for 1 day, during which re-entries are allowed. So basically it's like you get like a ticket to the gates. Basically, you apply for a ticket to the gates if you have pre-check and a known traveler number.
6: Okay, yep. Which is interesting. Like, I mean, this does change the way you greet someone at an airport.
4: Yeah.
6: You think of layovers, for example. Like, if you had a friend who had a layover for 5 hours, you could go meet them.
4: I mean, I should mention that they say the program is available at 13 airports. Mm-hmm. So it's not to absolutely every airport, but I'm sure they're just, like, testing the program to see how it works, to see if people want it. And then they'll see what happens. So they say, it will be rolled out at other locations in the coming months, and you can check the TSA's website. I don't think Fargo was on the list.
6: I am going to assume that Fargo's not on the list. Now, that being said, are you, what's the joy in going to an airport if you're not going to fly? I mean,
4: to meet someone.
6: Right, but you still have to park, and you have to pay for parking.
4: Yeah.
6: You are going to wait in those lines. And so, yes, to meet someone, but maybe it's not completely worth it. It's not what it used to be.
4: Yeah, you're right. You're right.
6: Right?
4: You're right.
6: It's gone are the days of where I would run through the security at Hector International Airport to greet my cousins as they came off the jetway. I don't think, I mean, to me, it's just fine being on the other side of security nowadays. I think we've learned a new way of greeting people when it comes to the airport.
4: I think you're right. I think you're right. But if you want to try the gate side TSA pre-check, The participating airports are Dallas-Fort Worth International,

0: the Gateway in Arizona, John Glenn Columbus International Airport in Ohio, Detroit Metropolitan Wayne County Airport in Michigan, Wichita Dwight D. Eisenhower National Airport in Kansas. There's one in Indiana, in Nevada, in California, in Arkansas, and Oklahoma, Nebraska, and Utah. So,
1: okay,
0: Fargo, North Dakota, not on the list yet. I mean, now you want to go in just to see our new airport, obviously.
2: I think that, like, if I was one of these airports, I'd rebrand myself as, like, you know, built for lovers.
0: I mean, to your point, you have to pay for parking. You still have to go through TSA.
2: Yeah, bingo.
0: You still have
2: you're
0: to
2: still
0: stand
2: waiting
0: in
2: that line.
0: You still got to stand in the TSA line, right? And it's not like you're just, like, walking into the gate.
2: Brothers and sisters, if you think that this is a well-oiled machine yet, you are wrong, because you're still going to get up there, and they're going to be like, ticket, please, and be like, oh, I'm coming.
0: I have a gate
2: I'm
0: side
2: gonna,
0: ticket.
2: Yeah, I'm going to get, like, they're like, what?
0: What? Yeah, not in Fargo yet, but we'll see. And I mean, I would do it for certain people.
2: You know what I'd rather is that TSA provide a service where they would drive someone to my home so I don't have to come pick them up at the airport.
0: No, don't you want that person to come in where you're like, I can't even wait till you walk to the car. I need to see you the moment you get off the plane.
2: Do you look good the moment you get off a plane? That's the worst I look. I have to go to the bathroom really, really bad. I am sort of sweaty and weird. Like, I didn't get to finish the movie, so I haven't had a fruition on that. That's the worst time someone could see me.
0: Yeah, you're right. We're not the prettiest we've ever been when we get off an airplane.
2: I think we just romanticized a yesteryear where you could run up to the gates.
0: Yeah, we have. It Takes Two, Take Two here on the Drive Time News. We'll see you back on Monday at 11 a.m. here on KFGO.
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4: This is Fighting Hawks Daily. I'm Paul Ralston. North Dakota football went west and played late into the night Saturday night and collected a 47-23 win over Portland State. We'll hear from head coach Eric Schmidt and quarterback Jerry Kaminsky next.
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4: Fighting Hawks football used a strong fourth quarter to secure a 47-23 win over the Portland State Vikings Saturday night. Head coach Eric Schmidt said it's always good to pull away at the end, but the game also highlighted areas where his team must still improve on this season.
6: Not great in the third quarter, but really good in the fourth. You know, I thought that's where we did a way better job of, just executing, guys on the same page, playing offense and defense as far as complimentary football. Like, that was a good fourth quarter.
4: Jerry Kaminsky was 21-29 for 336 yards, and he threw for three scores. Says that even though the North Dakota offense went quiet in the second and third quarter from the standpoint of putting points on the board, his belief never wavered that the Hawk offense would make plays down the stretch.
7: We know we got to be better there, finishing drives. I mean, we're moving the ball well. Get into the red zone, we got to finish. Can't leave with no points in the red zone, especially can't turn the ball over. So we're going to be better there. But when that does happen, you come to the sideline and guys are looking you in the eye and are like, all right, let's get back out there and let's go score. And then it's a lot of confidence, especially as a quarterback going out there, knowing that when we do struggle, we're going to be right back up and we have all the confidence in the world.
4: For more on all of UND Athletics, go to FightingHawks.com.
8: Minnesota families are tired from all the challenges over the past few years. Tired of politics as usual. Politicians in St. Paul ignore big problems. And now those same elected officials claim to have the solution. Rob Kupak is one of those politicians. This is what he said about fraud from taxpayer-funded programs.
1: Is somebody gaming the system? Of course somebody is. But I do not think that it is this huge, widespread fraud.
8: Local prosecutors estimated the fraud to be as high as $9 billion. But Rob Kupek looked the other way. He voted against solutions like requiring state agencies to publish plans to combat waste, fraud, and abuse. He even opposed holding accountable the state officials who failed us despite evidence that fraud totaled billions of dollars. But now it's campaign season, and Kupek is claiming otherwise. Let's get Minnesota back on track, and that starts with opposing Rob Kupek in November. This independent expenditure is paid for by ProJobs Majority. It is not coordinated with or approved by any candidate, nor is any candidate responsible for it.
1: Degrees. It looks like rain has kind of moved through here. Again, coming up a little bit later, the Red Hawks will be in action. Game one of that best of five series against the Kansas City Monarchs. 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If you're listening that way, we'll have Monday Night Football for you, the Broncos and the Chiefs. Coming up tomorrow, more to come here. Derek Hansen, as we're getting ready to sign off here in the Drive Time News, we got an afterthought with Tyler Axness coming up, a morning crew a minute on the way as well. Have a great Monday evening.
9: And now, an afterthought with Tyler Axness.
10: Look, let's just say it as it is. The president is looking to buy your vote. $5,000 he's promising if you, in fact, elect a House and a Senate that is still controlled by Republicans. $5,000. You can add that to your tariff check. I'm still waiting for mine in the mail. Same with the Doge checks we were promised. Look, been a lot of financial promises made from this president who claims we're pulling in trillions of dollars by tariffs. Not true. You know it because you've been paying those tariffs. The businesses just got a huge refund. Those big box stores, because the Supreme Court deemed them unconstitutional. Yet, here we are again, Canada looking at you, tariffs on you, our closest allies right to the north of this great state that is North Dakota. But you've never received those checks either. And I wouldn't tell you to keep checking the mail, waiting for them to be delivered. They're not coming. Just like this $5,000, if by chance the Republicans maintain control, you're not going to get a penny. And instead, if we continue to allow this Congress to do absolutely nothing to roll back some of what this president's doing on his own, you're going to be spending more of your own pennies and dollars and lots of it because of the increase of the cost of goods, the increase of the cost of gasoline, the increase for you farmers when it comes to diesel. You've seen the sticker shock when you've gone and filled up, and you've seen it at the grocery stores. So don't bank on the $5,000 coming your way, even if Republicans win this midterm. It's all about trying to get you out to the polls and try to dangle a carrot in front of you saying, please, please keep us in power. Polling shows I don't think that's going to happen, but we'll continue to follow along with this and so much more on Afternoons Live 2 to 5 right here on KFGO.
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18: Four-man rush. Back to pass. Pressure coming. He sacked and he fumbled. The Bills have the football. Mr. Fourth Quarter, Terrell Bernard hops on the football. And that's going to do it here in Houston.